0: All right. Let's go into the gene pool here a little bit, if we may. I think we may. Let's go to Jonathan. Sebring, Florida, the great WWTK. How are you?
1: Fine. How you doing? This is your expertise, but I understood that the States is the president of the Senate under the Constitution.
0: Correct.
1: If he chooses to go down there and take the gavel.
0: Right.
1: So what's going on? Why don't we have recess appointments? Why doesn't the vice president, I mean, you tell me if it's possible, the vice president go down there, take the gavel, and tell John Thune to go be quiet?
0: Well, he could. It's a damn good question. Now, we do have the filibuster. So whatever they try to get through the Senate, they're going to have to really fight to get through. But I feel that the vice president, you make a great point, should go there and take a stand and make it clear where we stand. And push it. As far as recess appointments go, I mean, you don't need approval by the Senate. So when the Senate's actually blocking them, they're going out of their way to prevent them. And this president ought to be able to do what other presidents have done with recess appointments. I think this is one of the reasons you're seeing some lackluster reaction to this election, which worries the hell out of me because the Democrats, I mean, they're aiming to destroy this country. They're aiming to destroy our republic. And I just don't see the urgency by the Senate Republicans at all, quite frankly. So I think that's a good point, Jonathan. Thank you for your call, my friend. Let's go to Sydney, Manalapan, New Jersey. How are you, Sydney?
2: Hello, Mark. It's a privilege to talk to you.
0: Thank you.
2: I want to share that I grew up in Brooklyn, New York, in the bosom of the Democratic Party. Mm-hmm. My mother said I should go out and do my civic duty, and I did. But when I became 18, the 18-year-old was allowed to vote. And I went into the voting booth, and I voted for Richard Milhouse Nixon,
0: wow,
2: one of the best presidents that ever, ever, ever.
0: He was a great president. Yeah.
2: And I walked out of that voting booth, believed that my vote counted. I never questioned whether my vote counted or not. Mark, you and I and 75 million other conservative Americans have power here, and I think we should be reaching out to our elected representatives and having them reach out beyond the aisle so that we can pass this Save America Act. Because I know it's attributed to Joseph Stalin, but I don't think he's the one who really said it. It's not who votes for who, but who counts the votes.
0: Mm-hmm.
2: And I have no faith in our electoral system anymore. And I wanted to share with you, I listened to your WABC on Sunday, Dick Morris, God love him. But every week he has the same routine and he goes over the city.
0: All right. I can't criticize other hosts. First of all, I don't hear them. But that's just an unstated rule that one has with the other.
2: He should get his facts straight. Let's put all it
0: right
2: there.
0: All right. All right, Sydney. Appreciate your call, my friend. Thank you. Let's go to J.D., Las Vegas, Nevada. K-Don, the great K-D-W-N. J.D., Mr. Vice President, we haven't heard from you in a long time.
3: I'm going to go down to the Senate and recess the darn place, okay?
0: You're good. Yep.
3: I'm actually from Henderson, your hometown, too. Anyhow, I wanted to
0: talk... It is my hometown? I didn't know that.
3: Well, you have relatives there, don't you?
0: Yeah, I did have relatives there. Yep.
3: Oh, okay. I'm very thankful.
0: You have a great memory, by the way. I haven't mentioned that in like a decade.
3: Well, I first met you in San Diego with Sean Hannity at the concert out there. That when you had your first book with the judges, the Men in Robes,
0: Men in Black.
3: It's the only book.
0: Yeah,
3: I
0: that's
3: don't
0: like
3: have.
0: 20 years ago.
3: Only book. No, it's my. More than that, but that's the only book of yours that I don't have. Anyhow, Chief Dr. Don
0: Fauci. I'll tell you what, Mr. Producer, when we're done with this call, get the gentleman's full name and address. I'm going to get him one. I'll take it out of my own shelf. Go right ahead.
3: Aren't you a sport?
0: Yes, I
3: thank
0: am.
3: You. Don Fauci wouldn't spend $50 to buy a diary. He used the government computers to write his diaries on with his staffers with his staffers. And thank God Bobby Kennedy found it and handed it over to Rand Paul. Now, Rand Paul gave every Democrat on that committee hearing access to that diary. Not one of them accessed it. Now, as a constitutional lawyer...
0: What does that tell you, by the way, before we get to the next phase? What does that tell you?
3: I think you'll find out when I make my final point.
0: All right,
3: it tells me that they didn't care to hear the evidence. If you're in a courtroom and you're prosecuting a murderer and you have the evidence to put on the table and the jury turns their head or walks out, the judge would throw you out. And every one of those senators...
0: That's because these jurors agreed with Fauci, agreed with his tyranny, agreed with his deceit, agreed with the centralized power over our health care system, because this is what they want. This is what they believe in. I'll be right back. 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
4: 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Over the past few years, you've heard a lot about the 1976 Olympic gold medalist in the decathlon for reasons other than sports. But while training and attending Graceland College in Lamoni, he was known as Bruce Jenner. Jenner actually attended Graceland on a football scholarship but had to stop playing due to a knee injury. Graceland track coach L.D. Weldon saw his athletic potential, though, and Jenner began training for the decathlon, making his debut in the event in the 1970 Drake Relays. He finished fifth and later qualified for the 1972 U.S. Olympic team in the event. He finished 10th in the Munich Games and, after graduating from Graceland the following year, continued his training, selling insurance at night to make ends meet, all the while aiming his sights at Montreal in 1976.
5: Bruce Jenner has hit the world record in the decathlon sideways. The crowd on its feet roaring its appreciation of a tremendous effort.
4: As ABC's Keith Jackson called the final race in the 10-event competition, Jenner racked up 8,616 points in the 1976 games, smashing the world record he had just set at the U.S. Olympic trials by nearly 100 points. The iconic image of Jenner carrying a small American flag during that victory lap is etched in many of our memories. In fact, it started a tradition that is now common among winning athletes. Bruce Jenner became just the second person to be pictured on the front of a Wheaties cereal box. Today's generation knows Jenner for reality television shows and publicly discussing gender identification. But it was Graceland alum Bruce Jenner who won Olympic gold and the title of world's greatest athlete on this date in 1976. And that's Iowa Almanac for July 30th. Follow us on Twitter at Iowa Almanac. I'm Jeff Stein on News Talk 1540 KXEL.
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8: The KCRG TV9 First Alert Forecast. For tonight, a chance of storms late, a low of 68. Showers and storms likely tomorrow, high up to 72. Winds out of the southeast tonight between 5 to 15 miles per hour, becoming southeasterly tomorrow between 10 to 20. Showers and storms still likely tomorrow night with a low of 63. They'll wind down early on Saturday. I'm TV9 First Alert Storm Team Meteorologist Corey Thompson on News Talk 1540, KXEL.

0: Even if it's not the 82nd Airborne, there are ways to deal with this that are much more aggressive. And we'll get it over with. And we'll eliminate them. Or at least we think they will. But I don't know. I think there's some advisors, maybe a general or two. I don't know. But the current situation is unsustainable. Do you agree?
1: I absolutely agree.
0: Mm-hmm. No, I'm with you. All right, brother.
1: There's no way they build a nuke. There's no way they build a nuke. There's no way that they do any of that stuff if we're over there and in charge.
0: Mm-hmm. Well, I agree with you, man. All right, thank you. Appreciate it. Getting great calls here, ladies and gentlemen. Let's move on to the next. Greg, Trinidad, California, on the Mark Levin app. Go right ahead, please.
2: Hey, Mark. Thanks for taking my call.
0: You bet.
2: Really appreciate your show. We keep screwing around and talking about taking Karg Island, not taking Karg Island. We need to take it.
0: I'm with you.
2: We need to go in there. We need to turn off all the valves but for the incoming oil. We can drain the tanks that are there if we have to while we're there, and then we can leave.
0: Mm-hmm.
2: But by turning off those valves, all those downstream wells have to be shut down. But we don't have to occupy it for...
0: I wouldn't occupy it. I knock it out. It's the fastest way to do it. I'm not worried about them rebuilding it. It can be rebuilt by us one day if we choose to. Is knock it out. And that's the heart and soul of their economy right there. And everything that flows from that will be a detriment to that regime. I'm serious about it. All right, man. Appreciate it. Thank you for your call. Great calls. We'll be right back.
3: Mark Levin.
4: John Saucier, this is a Fox News alert. President Trump announcing on Truth Social saying there is a deal in place for Hamas to disarm. He writes in part, today the Port of Peace reached a historic agreement for complete disarmament of Hamas and all other armed groups in Gaza. This is a monumental step, that is, towards lasting peace and security. This agreement's critical step towards Gaza finally being governed by a new Palestinian government that will work closely with the Port of Peace to help the Palestinian people. And again, this is the president running on Truth Social. In Seattle, after heavy criticism of the city's response to a fatal shootout at a food festival last weekend, the Seattle police chief, Sean Barnes, has now resigned. The mayor, Katie Wilson, said that she was appointing deputy chief Andre Sales, a law enforcement veteran with more than two decades of experience, as interim chief. 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

0: So you guys did it again. Hello, everybody. Welcome to the Todd Starnes Radio Program. Great to have you with us. We really do have the best. I'm not sure what happened to the music there. My apologies. We really do have the best audience in all of talk radio. I mean, it really is. You guys are just a tremendous audience, and whenever there is an issue or something of that nature, you always jump into action, and that's where I want to start off today. Yesterday, we told you about a situation in, of all places, Tennessee, not too terribly far from where we broadcast our national radio program, involving a veteran's home, a state veteran's home, and we got some intel that this state veterans home, they were having some big problems. Over 100, I think around 140 elderly veterans live at this home, and the air conditioning had gone out. We're in the middle of a pretty nasty heat wave here. It's hotter than blue blazes, and the air conditioning had been out. Now, the state told us that the air had only been out for about 24 hours. That was about it. But we got intel from family members and even some staff members that the situation was a lot worse. As a matter of fact, the air conditioning had been out since Sunday. About it. It was not a priority to make sure these men and women who wore the uniform of our nation were able to, you know, spend their final days in peace and comfort. And instead, many of them were literally sweltering in their beds. We got reports that it was so bad that they were having to change the sheets and the bedding because of the water, of just the sweat and the humidity. So anyway, as soon as we found out about it, I immediately reached out to Congressman David Kustoff, who represents that particular area in Congress. And I said, Congressman, here's the intel we're getting. Can you help these people out? And really within 10 minutes, the congressman had activated his Rolodex. He was reaching out to state lawmakers, emergency management officials, the county mayor, he was reaching out to everybody. And got a text message back from the congressman saying, we are on top of this and we're going to take care of this. And then a couple of hours later, got a message saying that the air conditioning had been repaired and that AC had been restored. Now, we do a lot on this program. We take lawmakers to task all the time on this radio program. And all of it is well deserved. We don't target anybody who doesn't deserve to be targeted. And we only want these lawmakers we want them to do what they promised they were going to do when they were out on the campaign trail. Now, I want to tell you about Congressman David Kustoff for a minute, a man who I consider to be a friend. And also, he happens to be my congressman. He represents the district that I live in. And you see him on TV every now and again. He's not an Andy Ogles guy. He's not a Jim Jordan guy, kind of a guy. He's not bombastic. He's a workhorse. And this guy is back in the district every single weekend. And it is a massive, I think it's 16 counties, massive district. And he's out there and he's going to the festivals, holding the town halls, helping to welcome new businesses. And when necessary, make sure that our veterans have working air conditioning. So I think it says a lot about this guy, Congressman David Kustoff, that he would stop whatever he was doing and immediately take care of his constituents. I respect that. There are a lot of people up on Capitol Hill. You call their office, guess what? You're going to get a voicemail. You're not even going to talk to a human being. So, Congressman, thank you so very much for living up to your campaign promises and being out there. And he's one of the good guys. And he's one of the guys that just works. I'll tell you another guy, Congressman Ron Estes out of Kansas, represents the Wichita area. Same sort of a mindset. You're just a hardworking person. You went to Congress to take care of your people back in your home state, your home district. And I just have great respect for that. So anyway, you know, people were throwing accolades our way. No, we just made calls and we broadcast, but all that to say, and here's where you guys come into this. You guys picked up the phones, and I mean, you helped make a difference, letting people know what was going on. So I just can't thank you enough. And we certainly are appreciative of the work of the local lawmakers as well. Our good buddy from Jackson, Tennessee, Frankie Lacks, who alerted us to all of this. And we're just happy to do our part, which is, you know, telling you guys about it. And then you guys, you know, you took on the charge. So all that to say, well done. Welcome to the program. We've got a jam-packed show for you today, ladies and gentlemen. Of course, following the developments over in Iran, Carl Higbee at Newsmax really cut to the chase and said what I think many people are wondering: why don't we just go ahead and nuke Iran? I mean, what are we waiting on here? Well, that's I don't think we're going to nuke Iran. I don't know, but apparently things are starting to ramp up a little bit now. China says they're going to be providing Iran with weapons to target American interest and our allies in the region. It's a mess over there. It really is. I don't see this ending anytime soon. And for better, for worse, that's just the reality of it. And I think you guys deserve at least one talk radio program that's just going to shoot straight with you. And I wish that we had. And again, I think that we have been at war with Iran since 1979, and I think we should have handled the problem in 1979. We didn't do that. And every single president from Ronald Reagan on just kicked that can down the road. And Trump got to a point where he said we can't kick it down the road anymore. There's no more road left, and we can't allow the Iranians to get nukes. And using that mindset, okay, I get it. I mean, if you're telling me, and the president has better access to, you know, to the data than I do, the intel, right? I mean, he's not going to steer us down a bad path here. So whatever they gave Trump, it was bad enough for him to say, yeah, we're going to have to go in and we've got to stop this. Now, I just want to say something right out of the gate here. I don't want to see a nuclear cloud over an American city. I really don't. Even New York City. I don't want our country to have to endure something like that. And I don't think you do either. So whatever data was given to Trump, it was so concerning that the president said, we're going to have to go in. And I know it was a difficult decision to make for this president because he is not a war hawk. So the president made the decision. There's a report out there that there's a lot of back and forth, and there's not a lot of agreement right now in the administration on what to do now. There is a lot of internal strife. There had been reporting out there. The White House has denied this. But the headline from Mediaite, and I'll just share this with you, Trump exasperated as his top officials at odds over Iran war strategy. According to NBC News, and that's what Mediaite's basing their reporting on, President Trump is increasingly exasperated as the war stretches into its sixth month. Remember, it was supposed to be over, what, maximum 6 weeks, 6 months now. NBC News reporting exclusively that the president recently erupted at top national security officials amid deep divisions inside his administration over how to proceed. The report, citing a U.S. official and people familiar with the discussions, paint a picture of a divided White House. As one U.S. official put it, after all this time, there is no unity. NBC News reports that Trump exploded during a meeting with top national security officials last week over a lack of progress in Iran, yelling expletives. The report says administration officials remain divided over whether the priority should be stopping Iran's nuclear program, protecting shipping through the Strait of Hormuz or degrading Tehran's missile and drone arsenal. Now, I want to stop right there for a moment. Very rarely do I believe the authenticity of these reports coming out of the mainstream media, and especially when they're using unnamed sources. However, I'm willing to give this story a little bit of credence. Not a whole lot, but a little bit. And here's the reason why. That makes sense. Because it tells me that the president's own team is not on board with whatever the plan is. And that's why we've seen it's almost like we're hitting the gas and then slamming on the brakes, right? We bomb Iran. Boom, ceasefire. Boom, we hit the gas. Ceasefire again. Boom, ceasefire. Boom, ceasefire. Then we have this memorandum of understanding that J.D. Vance came up with, the vice president, and I'm not quite sure the Iranians understand the memo of understanding. But there's another part of this that caught my attention, and it was the line about what is the priority. Well, my understanding was, and folks, correct me if I'm wrong here, my understanding was the only reason we were going in was to stop Iran's nuclear program. That was it, right? Regime change was not on the table. The protecting the shipping through the Strait of Hormuz was not on the table. And the degrading of the missile and drone arsenal, that was not on the table. It was always all about the nuclear program. But going back to April the 8th, the Pentagon told us they had not just degraded, but they had destroyed Iran's missile and drone arsenal, which we now know was either not accurate at the time, or it was accurate, but because of all the ceasefires, they were able to rebuild or at least restock whatever missiles and drones they needed, which would imply that either Russia or China would be helping Iran here. And that makes more sense when you realize that Iran has been very precise in their targeting of military troops and bases in the Middle East. That would infer that, and we have to infer, that China or Russia is leaking that information or giving that information to the Iranians. But again, what is the whole point of this? I don't think anybody knows. And that's why I think there is some credibility to this report. The same official warned the administration has had a series of tactical victories, but is facing a strategic defeat without any clear policy guidance or a decision about where this is going. Let me ask you a question here. Where do you think all of this is going? I mean, you're looking at what we're doing over there. We're bombing a lot of stuff. We're blowing up a lot of stuff. But what do you think I'm genuinely asking you, what do you think this is really all about? Where is all of this going? Another person close to Trump telling NBC News, the president has become increasingly discouraged by Iran's refusal to strike a deal. The president is exasperated. One ally said, I don't think he believed it was going to be this difficult to get the Iranians to agree to a deal. There was not a real strategy for how long or what they should do to get to that point. He did not intend this to be a long, drawn-out war. Now, the White House Press Secretary Caroline Leavitt came out and said this is all false. The president has a great team whom he trusts, and everyone on the team knows he's the final decision maker. She said he's not going to stand by as they break the MOU, kill our soldiers. Let me stop there. The fact that you're saying this proves we have no MOU. And I'm not sure you can negotiate with the Iranians. They want to wipe Israel off the face of the earth, and they want to wipe us off the face of the earth. They still believe that. So how can you negotiate in good faith with people who want to destroy you? How do you do that? And I think that's, again, one of the challenges the White House is facing here. And it's very possible that the Iranians, they don't want to look, and you wonder if Trump or his team came to them and said, hey, look, if you guys in your nuclear program and you do all these things, we're going to turn Tehran into a destination like Dubai. The reality is the people who control Tehran, they don't want Dubai. They don't want Tehran to become the Paris of the Middle East again. No, they want death to America. They want death to Israel. That's what those people want. And you can't negotiate with those people. So back to Carl Higbee's point, why don't we just, you know, cut to the chase and nuke them? It's a fair thought, but even then, what happens? What happens at that point? So this is going to go on for a while, I'm afraid. I hope it does not impact the midterm elections. I support the president, but the president's team, they've got to get on board here. And we knew going into all of this that there were divisions within the team. You had those who wanted to do diplomacy, and you had others who wanted to blow Iran back to the Stone Age. 901-260-5926. That is our telephone number. That's 901-260-5926. This is the Todd Stern Show.
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4: 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I'm Denise Pellegrini. 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We asked David Auerbach, CIO at Hoya Capital Real Estate, what kind of real estate REITs would be good to invest in?
5: Senior housing, because there's a lack of new supply and we're getting older by the second.
4: Also, he says residential real estate landlords, because homes are just too expensive for many to buy.
5: When you look at home builders, the lack of affordability, it's the single family rentals and the apartment REITs that are benefiting.
4: And Auerbach also says invest in warehouses that data centers need.
5: Talking about data center growth, data center. New data center development means new industrial warehouse development for those supply that are going to be close.
4: Auerbach says he expects to see more warehouses go up in suburbs to support all the data center growth. Data center capacity could double by 2030, according to real estate company JLL. And that's the Bloomberg Real Estate Report. I'm Denise Pellegrini.
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9: 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The front desk. I don't like keyless entry. You miss a lot. 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Write in and let me know what makes a good hotel a great hotel. You can contact me at rmworldtravel.com/contact.

All right, welcome back, everybody. This is the Todd Stearns Radio Show. And the military, there have been some reporting that the military was having some shortages, some issues with supplies there in the Middle East. This is the headline from the New York Post. The U.S. military must race to rebuild its supply of munitions, mainly because we gave most of them away to the Iranians, for crying out loud, or rather the Ukrainians, for crying out loud. So anyway, that is a big problem now. You've got the war in Ukraine, the war in the Middle East, and the quantity of munitions has now become an issue that the Pentagon is addressing. This, by the way, from the New York Post, an op-ed written by Bradley Bowman and Mark Montgomery. So, by the way, one of them is a retired rear admiral, both senior directors at the Foundation for Defense of Democracies, and they lead up the Air and Missile Defense Program. So that in and of itself could also be a challenge for the nation, for the United States, if we are running short of supplies. And clearly, a lot of people thought this war really was going to last, you know, 4 to 5 weeks, and that's just not the case. What do you recommend the president do, ladies and gentlemen? Do we just do a shock and awe, drop a nuke, and be done with it? Or do we negotiate, or do we just keep the back and forth going for, you know, an eternity? 901-260-5226, our number. This is the Todd Stearns Show.

0: not even first-ish. I'm Jeff Stein with today's Iowa Politics Report. For a half century, Iowa Democrats held the distinction of being the first in the nation presidential caucus state. It started by accident in 1972, but quickly became something others wanted to steal. Thanks to Iowa Democrats with backbone over time, those challenges were all resisted. But then came the 2020 caucus, when Iowa officials bent over backwards to accede to the wishes of the National Party, apparently not knowing the National folks were setting them up for failure by requiring them to use an untested app for reporting results. Nevada had a similar issue a few weeks later. When a too-close caucus race could not be called that night, the National folks had their opening. And they took it when South Carolina wound up rescuing Joe Biden's failing effort. Biden never did do well here, 2020 included, so Iowa got shuffled to the side in 2024, and South Carolina won the prize. Since it was not an open seat, it wasn't as big a deal. But 2028 will be a big deal, and now the national folks are suggesting not only that South Carolina keep its new number one spot, but that Iowa doesn't even make the early cut of states. New Hampshire was treated similarly 4 years ago, but they thumbed their Granite State nose at the party and held their primary anyway, with no convention repercussions. Iowa would do well to do the same thing, hold its caucus whenever it wants, and dare the National Party to not seat the delegates at the convention. You know, the DNC tried this before in 1984, but Waterloo's Dave Nagel stood firm, and the state kept its first-in-the-nation status for another 4 decades without punishment at the convention. If there was ever a way to blunt momentum among Iowa Democrats, who are feeling pretty good about this year's election and for good reason, well, leave it to the DNC to do it. This, of course, is the same DNC that had to mortgage its office building in Washington just to finance campaign ads not long ago. Iowa Democrats certainly don't need me telling them what to do, but if they are listening, hold firm, stay paired with the Iowa Republicans, and have our state be the center of the political universe again, as it should be. And if you need Dave Nagel's phone number, I have it. And that's the Iowa Politics Report for Thursday, July 30. On Twitter, Instagram, Getter, Threads, and Truth Social at Iowa Politics. I'm Jeff Stein on News Talk 1540 KXEL.
1: This past Tuesday, the Federal Communication Commission banned the import and sale in America of all foreign-made humanoid and quadruped robots. The reason sounds very much like a science fiction novel. 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Millions of humanoid robots, many working in private homes, receive a signal to rebel and hold the human race hostage. But that was fiction. So what's our government concerned about? 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And when I say foreign-made, it's China. 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So, yes, our government is correct. And besides, we're manufacturing our own robots right now. 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

0: right, so a woman goes into a dentist office, and she's dragging her kids along. I guess the kids had a dentist appointment or something. Cavities, braces, I don't know. That's irrelevant. So anyway, she's sitting down, and she sees in this, and I'm presuming here, the dentist is a Christian because he has copies of the Bible in the waiting room. And I want you to, well, before we get to that, Parker, you know, I don't know if you've been to the dentist, but it's an unnerving thing for me.
1: It's not the easiest thing in the world.
0: I would rather have open heart surgery again than have somebody, you know, pulling or yanking or doing something, you know, inside my mouth.
1: Now, I don't know if I would go that far. But when I go, I have to have the gas that makes you a little loopy to where it's just like you kind of don't think about it.
0: The drugs.
1: Yeah.
0: Powerful stuff. You got to have the drugs.
1: Absolutely.
0: So I would be comforted knowing that there was, you know, God's word very close by in the dentist office.
1: 100%.
0: Okay. That's what I was thinking. So anyway, this woman, and we've got the video on ToddStearns.com. You have to watch the video, but she's a little, what's the word I'm looking for? Mannish in her hairstyle.
1: I would agree with that.
0: Is that appropriate? Is Helen, you know, Helen, you know, she's a woman. She probably could give us better guidance. The hairstyle is more of a manly hairstyle.
1: It definitely is.
0: Right. That's what I was thinking. So she's got this, clearly bleached blonde hair. And she's got this little, what is it, a faux hawk, really. I mean, it's not like a big mohawk. Or she's just basically, what little hair is there, she's sort of shaped it into a point.
1: It's really unique.
0: It's unusual. So, but, and Helen, again, it's, this is not a typical lady-like haircut. I don't want to say the woman's manly, but, you know, she's man-ish.
2: Todd, I don't know if I've ever told you this, but in middle school, I had half my head shaved, so I'm not the best person to ask.
0: Okay. Really?
2: Take away the mic.
0: Yeah, take away the microphone. Jeez, hello. So anyway, this woman is ranting and raving. So she had just left the dentist office, and she's enraged because there are Bibles in the dentist office. Take a listen.
3: So I just went to take my kids to a new dentist, and I walk in and see Bibles on the tables everywhere. And I go to the reception counter and say, hey, what's with all the Bibles everywhere? And they said, oh, they're just there. Da, da, da. And I said, I need to cancel my appointment. I'm not playing games anymore. This is not a Christian nation. You don't need to have Bibles out everywhere in your office. Or you can, and I won't patronize it. So don't tell me that queer people are trying to shove their agenda down people's throats when everywhere I go, there's Bibles around, there's people, let me pray for you. Don't give me that. I'm done.
0: Oh, my. Wow. Talk about a potty mouth. She does need the dentist and a bar of soap, man. So I think maybe, is she saying that she's queer? Is that the whole point? Because that sort of came out of nowhere. But maybe, I guess it makes sense.
1: I guess.
0: It's all very odd. So let me make sure I understand this correctly, Parker. She's willing for the teeth of her children to rot out of their mouths because she got triggered by the Bible.
1: Correct.
0: Okay. I just want to make sure we're following the... Can you imagine the poor kids? You know, they're, what, in 10th, 11th grade? They got no teeth. And they're asking the classmates, like, wow, you're only 15 or 16. Why is it that you don't have any teeth? They have to talk to that guy and they got no teeth. And you're like, I'm sorry, what?
1: They might need dentures when they're in high school.
0: It's bad when you get like Everdent for Christmas. That's not good. No, I think it's pretty funny. But you would have to listen very closely. So I feel bad for the kids because they are going to suffer. They're going to have bad teeth because mommy gets triggered by the Bible. And we don't know if she's a mommy or if she, I don't know, purchased the kids, you know, on a down payment. We don't know. But she's got kids. And she may or may not be queer. But again, what does this have to do with anything? I hate to break it to the, but the reality is this. In America, it is a free country. Now, I personally believe America is a Christian nation, so I would disagree with the lady there. But the fact of the matter is that that dentist has a private practice. He owns the building. He owns the business. And if he wanted to put copies of Playboy magazine out in the front lobby, he would be well within his rights to do that, protected rights under the United States Constitution. And I'm just telling you, I don't know what's worse, to be honest with you. Is it getting a root canal, or is it having to sit next to some sort of a liberal queer chick with a faux hawk in the dentist office? I mean, at least with the root canal, they're giving you drugs. So there you go. All right. 901-260-5926, our telephone number. That's 901-260-5926. So Mayor Zohran Mamdani is making headlines again. The mayor

0: right here. But if they were, Mandami could have no cost to taxpayer, low-priced groceries in our city instead of spending 70 million on subsidized grocery stores. That's not going to work. Why don't we have a Walmart here?
1: Exactly. And why aren't we maybe extending food benefits that were already in place or giving money to our community-based organizations that run food pantries? They would certainly love the extra money, and they're already doing the job. Five stores, one in each borough, is not going to stop the affordability crisis nor the food insecurity crisis. But what it will do is take whatever savings they're getting at the cashier that's going to just fall onto the middle-class taxpayer.
2: Yeah, and not only that, and we had Liz Peek on yesterday talking about this as well, and she brought up a great point. I didn't even think about this, but back if you live in New York City, you're doing a lot of your grocery shopping actually at these bodegas, which are basically the local neighborhood stores. Much like if you're in Jersey, a Wawa or a 7-Eleven or something like that. So they have these, and they're all family-owned bodegas, and everybody's barely keeping their heads above water because it's so expensive to run a business in New York City. Those people are going to be especially impacted by all of this. But the broader story, and you have to look at what happened over the weekend in Chicago. We have the story at toddstearns.com, and I would urge you to go to our website and read the story about what happened in Chicago, where you had seven subsidized, and these are subsidized with your tax dollars, subsidized grocery stores that shut down in Chicago. And a lot of people are saying, hey, look, this is going to happen in New York City. Kansas City had the same problem. They only had one grocery store. They could never keep the thing stocked, and it's a mess. So what's going to happen? Well, the problem now is you've got food deserts in seven neighborhoods in Chicago as a result of all of this. And you know, another part of it, and this is really on the businesses as well, is that they're not telling you the real reason, one of the real reasons why they're having to shut down these businesses. And it has to do with crime. These predominantly Democrat neighborhoods, crime is off the charts. Shoplifting is off the charts. And a lot of these stores are suffering and are having to shut down because they just can't afford to stay open. Socialism does not work, and it has been proven over and over and over again. And the folks in New York City, you guys are going to discover the exact same problem as Mamdami takes your tax money and buys up these grocery stores. All right, 901-260-5926. That is our telephone number. That's 901-260-5926. You know, I've got to tell you, this segment of the program brought to you by our friends at Newsmax. By the way, today, my last Newsmax show, and then we become a contributor. So I'm still going to hang out with them, but I got to get some rest. The TV stuff kills me. I mean, it takes hours to make my face look this good. You know, I could be doing other things during that time. So it's been a lot of fun, and we have greatly appreciated the opportunities. But today, ramping it up and looking very much forward to getting my afternoons back. Meanwhile, let me tell you about what's happening at Newsmax. 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They're watching shows like Greta, Carl Higbee, Rob Schmidt, Rob Finnerty. 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
2: We're halfway through the year, but there's still plenty of time to change how you feel by the end of it. Right now in July, maybe you're feeling frustrated. It's hot, your clothes fit tighter than you'd like, and you're tired of avoiding pictures or saying, you know what, I'll start the diet next week. But imagine this, just 1 month from now, in August, you could already be sleeping better, feeling more energy during the day, and noticing that your clothes are fitting a little looser. By September, you may be looking in the mirror and seeing real changes, losing inches and pounds going down on the scale. By October and November, remember, those small changes

0: 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Instead of dreading the holidays, you could be walking into family gatherings feeling good and ready to be in those family pics. 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
2: Fox News, I'm Carmen Roberts. President Trump calls it a historic agreement to disarm Hamas. He announced the peace plan tonight online.
3: Provisions of the plan, he said, will result in a Palestinian government in control of Gaza with no harbor for terror groups. It would also, according to the plan, ensure security for Israel.
2: Fox's Grinnell Scott. A judge in Georgia sentences the father of the Appalachian High School shooter to 15 years in prison for buying his son the gun and not getting him mental health treatment. And that is far less time than the life in prison term that Judge Nicholas Prim gave the son.
4: I still have to distinguish your acts from the malignant heart and the acts that Colt Gray committed upon the Appalachian School.
2: And Colin Gray and Colt both pleaded guilty to multiple charges. 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
5: The KCRG TV9 First Alert Forecast. For tonight, a chance of storms late. A low of 68. Showers and storms likely tomorrow, high up to 72. Winds out of the southeast tonight between 5 to 15 miles per hour, becoming southeasterly tomorrow between 10 to 20. Showers and storms still likely tomorrow night with a low of 63. They'll wind down early on Saturday. I'm TV9 First Alert Storm Team Meteorologist Corey Thompson on News Talk 1540 KXEL.
6: This hour, it's 75 degrees from News Talk 1540 KXEL.
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0: No, we've got the video. You got to go back to the website, todsterns.com. Watch the video of the crazy lunatic queer chick at the dentist office. Just bizarre. What they're up to over there. By the way, coming up a little bit later, we're going to be talking to Kyle Campbell about this California lifeguard. Have you heard this story? Been following this story? A 16-year-old lifeguard and rescued a 10-year-old on Saturday. This is over in California. And the lifeguard is now speaking out. Just a good kid. Ryder Williams is his name. And he made the rescue on Santa Cruz Beach on Saturday. And now he's sort of become like a national celebrity. So the California State Parks put out a statement on the young man's behalf. He says, I was at the waterline about 15 yards from Tower 2, making a safety contact when I looked up and saw a child about 20 yards from the tower, and he lost his footing in ankle-deep water. So then the guy radioed in and threw his radio and sunglasses at the base of the tower and jumped in and pulled the kid out. And the waves were pretty ferocious, and the water was pretty violent. So bystanders also jumped in to help, and the lifeguard yelled at them to get back to shore. I mean, the wherewithal of this 16-year-old kid is pretty impressive. So now what? President Trump is weighing in. There's talk about giving this kid a medal at the White House. So good on this young man. He jumped in and did what a 16-year-old lifeguard was supposed to do, which is save lives, even if it means putting his own life in danger. So just a good kid. The 10-year-old boy was identified by TV station KTVU as named Nathaniel. His father praised the 16-year-old's efforts. He says it was remarkable to bring him back to shore. I mean, Ryder fought the sea, and he really did. By the way, it turns out the little boy, and when you watch the videos, the videos at toddsterns.com, the kid's unconscious, the little 10-year-old, and he was limp. Even though he weighed about 100 pounds, that's dead weight. And this 16-year-old just, man, by God's grace, what a terrific story. What a terrific story. It reminds me of the great Ronald Reagan, who was a lifeguard when he was a boy growing up in Illinois. And Reagan saved many, many, many lives, and he kept track of all of them throughout his career. And he was quite the lifeguard. Hold on just one moment here. Reagan actually also, there's a story when he was governor. That's what I was checking to see. When he was governor, they were at some sort of a highfalutin fundraiser. They had a huge swimming pool there, and apparently a child during the event fell into the pool. Ronald Reagan, in his suit, jumps into the pool and saves the child from drowning. According to the Reagan Library, Reagan saved 77 lives, as a lifeguard. And one of the funny stories, I was reading a paper about this, and one of the funny stories about being a lifeguard, you know, Reagan was a pretty good looking guy. I mean, he was, a Hollywood movies. He was eventually became a Hollywood movie star, but he kind of had, good looks. You know, he was not unpleasant to look at. And the girls loved him. And the story goes that Reagan saved many young ladies from drowning when, in fact, those young ladies knew how to swim. But they would pretend, they would fake it, hoping that Reagan would jump in and pull them out of the water and, I don't know, give a mouth-to-mouth or something.
1: There's a very similar scene in The Sandlot. If you've seen that movie, where it's a bunch of little boys playing baseball, and one of them does the same thing to one of the female lifeguards and actually gets her to perform mouth-to-mouth.
0: Is that right?
1: It's hilarious.
0: Well, they may have gotten that from Ronald Reagan.
1: That's quite the story.
0: Back in the 1930s. Jeez, Lou. Anyway, great. It's a great Reagan story, but good on this young man, Ryder Williams, 16 years old from California, and he's becoming a celebrity. Ladies and gentlemen, August 11th, The Golden Age is going to be in bookstores around the nation. You can go to your bookstore and buy a copy in person, or you can pre-order a copy and have it delivered directly to your home. Now, those of you in the Memphis area, if you're listening to us on KWAM or one of our stations in the Mid-South, we have several others that carry this show, you are cordially invited to our big book launch party. That's next Tuesday, August 4th. You're going to get an advanced copy of the book, and you're also going to be able to meet our entire team. We're going to be there. If you would like information on attending, it's free of charge. We just need to know who you are. So if you would like to join us as our VIP guest for the big book launch, give us a call. It is that simple. 901-260-5926. That's 901-260-5926. We would love to have you with us on Tuesday at 6:30 at JoJo's Espresso for the big book launch party. And again, if you would like VIP info, which is free of charge, give us a call, 901-260-5926. Got to take a quick break, ladies and gentlemen. This is the Todd Starnes Show.
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4: This is a Bloomberg Money Minute. Wednesday's Wall Street tumble, prompted in part by rising market worry the Fed is set to fight inflation with interest rate hikes, is being followed today by the latest on inflation. Although the measure is for June, before the U.S.-Iran ceasefire broke and gas prices started rising again, the market's hoping for good news. Commerce Department's Personal Consumption Expenditures Price Index, or PCE, is forecast to have slipped 0.1% month-to-month and rising 3.7% year-to-year, down from the prior 4.1%. June also may have been the saving grace for U.S. economic growth in this year's second quarter. We get the first estimate of April to June GDP, with forecasters expecting right around 2% growth. Much of that would be thanks to acceleration in consumer spending, with the World Cup and lower gasoline prices pointing to a meaningful boost in June. Amazon's earlier Prime Day event also supported retail sales in the month. Andrew O'Day, Bloomberg Radio.
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6: It historic. I'm Lisa Lacerra, Fox News. President Trump says Hamas and other armed groups in Gaza will disarm as part of a deal brokered by his Board of Peace.
7: Provisions of the plan, he said, will result in a Palestinian government in control of Gaza with no harbor for terror groups. It would also, according to the plan, ensure security for Israel.
6: Fox's Grinnell Scott. The president says the first part of the deal calls for Hamas to lay down their arms. Israel's withdrawal of troops in Gaza patrolled by an international stabilization force working with Palestinian police. A U.S. official says Israel is skeptical of the deal. Spain will send its military to restore order at its border with Morocco after thousands of migrants crossed into the tiny territory of Ceuta. At least 9 people have died in the attempt.
8: State television and TVE in Spain reports that 2,000 to 3,000 people have crossed into Ceuta, with the Interior Ministry vowing to deport those who do cross illegally. Clashes have also been reported in a second enclave called Malia as migrants attempted to cross there, but they ran into some resistance.
6: Fox's Kevin Cork. Ceuta authorities had previously linked the migrant surge to a Spanish Supreme Court ruling earlier this month that barred authorities from returning migrants who arrived by sea without due process. The ruling does not apply to migrants who enter by land. Spain is a main point of arrival to Europe for migrants seeking asylum from their home countries. The governor in Russia's Volodograd region says an energy facility and warehouses are on fire as fighting flares up between Russia and Ukraine. Ukraine's prime minister, President Volodymyr Zelensky tells Fox's Brett Baer, Russia has lost more than 1 million men.
9: 1,600,000 losses and about 700,000 killed.
6: This comes as Congress continues to work on a bill that would put further sanctions on Russia. 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
6: Friend of a teenager found dead in coastal waters off Mississippi is preparing to file lawsuits against social media personalities, saying they're spreading falsehoods about him.
17: The investigation into the death of 18-year-old Nolan Wells is yet to be completed, and the teen's family has already expressed concerns over law enforcement saying foul play was unlikely. But now an attorney representing a friend of Wells is preparing lawsuits against online creators over allegedly false claims. Bart Edmiston Jr. says not only are accusations being levied against him via social media, but also his address is being published, along with photos of his family's home and information on his family members. The Edmistons are not the first family connected to the case to claim they've been threatened. Eben Brown, Fox News.
6: A judge has granted a competency evaluation for an NFL coach's son who was accused in his mother's shooting.
18: Elijah Zion Bienemy is facing felony charges in his mother's shooting, and a judge has cleared the way for him to undergo a competency evaluation. Bienemy is the 27-year-old son of former Washington Commanders coach Eric Bienemy and is accused of shooting Mia Bienemy several times on Sunday night at the family's home. The motion asking for the evaluation was filed by the Loudoun County, Virginia Public Defender's Office, which argues that Bienemy has significant mental health issues and cannot assist in his own defense. Investigators have not revealed a motive in the incident. Mia Bienemy remains hospitalized but is out of the intensive care unit. Tanya J. Powers, Fox News.
6: Eric Bieniemy is currently an assistant coach with the Kansas City Chiefs. Palestinian authorities have asked the U.S. Supreme Court to pause a $656 million judgment in a long-running lawsuit filed by Americans killed or wounded in attacks in Israel. The emergency appeal comes after a lower court reinstated the damages after a Supreme Court decision that followed more than 20 years of litigation. I'm Lisa Lacerra. This is Fox News.
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22: The KCRG TV9 First Alert Forecast. For tonight, a chance of storms late, a low of 68. Showers and storms likely tomorrow, high up to 72. Winds out of the southeast tonight between 5 to 15 miles per hour, becoming southeasterly tomorrow between 10 to 20. Showers and storms still likely tomorrow night with a low of 63. They'll wind down early on Saturday. I'm TV9 First Alert Storm Team Meteorologist Corey Thompson. on News Talk 1540, KXEL.
0: We have 74 degrees now on News Talk 1540, KXEL.
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23: 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Welcome to the Todd Starnes radio program. 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And also, you can pre-order a copy of my brand new book, in stores August 11th, The Golden Age, How Trump Saved America. Well, there is no doubt a lot of controversy out there on the campaign trail and a lot of shenanigans as well. One of the people that's coming under ferocious attack happens to be Congressman Andy Ogles from Tennessee. He is running in the 5th Congressional District race, and he is facing stiff opposition, not from Tennesseans, but from Californians, and specifically billionaires from the San Francisco Bay Area. Well, I want to bring into the conversation Patrick Parsons with the Freedom Caucus Fund. Patrick, good to have you with us today.
24: Good to be with you, Todd.
23: Patrick, what's going on here, and why do San Francisco billionaires care about Tennessee's 5th Congressional District?
24: Well, you probably remember during the Biden years, there were hundreds of billions of taxpayer dollars being sloshed around from Biden's people in Washington, and we refer to it as the Green New Scam. Well, the members of the House Freedom Caucus and Congressman Ogles, who's coming under fire in Tennessee's 5th, they worked late into the night during the Big Beautiful Bill negotiations to strip out all funding of the Green New Scam. So now you have this San Francisco billionaire named Chris Larson, who spent $12 million for Kamala Harris, is spending $2 million against Andy Ogles in the Republican primary to try to take him out.
23: This is really shocking and quite frankly disgusting. The Super PAC and Axios has done a sort of a deep dive on all of this. They've invested millions of dollars to target Andy Ogles, and my understanding is they're putting $700,000 behind Andy Ogles' Republican primary challenger. Is that true?
24: Yeah, exactly right. And that's on top of the $1.3 million they've already spent. So they're up to $2 million. You know, Ogles' primary challenger is a go-along, get-along guy who has not denounced millions of big green scam San Francisco Democrat money coming in. And, yeah, it's a tight race. President Trump has endorsed Andy Ogles. He's one of the most conservative members of Congress in Washington. And, quite frankly, he fights the Democrats. And I'm not so sure the other guy would ever do that.
23: Well, that's a fair point you make. As a matter of fact, you know, the president hosting a tele-rally for the congressman this week. So, clearly, the president's made his pick. And he believes that Andy Ogles is the best, you know, is the best guy for the job. It's just really shocking that it just seems to me, as a Republican, if you've got an R behind your name, you need to be supporting your party. And yet Charlie Hatcher, I have to imagine, he's got no problem with this money coming out of California if it's going to take out Ogles.
24: Well, yeah, I mean, and I think he knew it was going to happen. I saw an interview with him before the big California billionaire started spending money, and Hatcher said, I'm going to play Mr. Nice Guy, and I think some other people might go negative, but I'm not going to. Well, cute trick. The Nashville establishment mafia as well probably knew all about what was about to happen here, and Hatcher knew it as well. And that's why I encourage anybody who's watching your show, from our organization, we're asking people to vote for Andy Ogles. Again, he's endorsed by Trump. He fights the Democrats harder than virtually anyone in Washington. And we can't let California billionaires and Democrats come in and steal this seat from conservatives in Tennessee.
23: And by the way, it's not just Tennessee. I understand this organization's going after Congressman Chip Roy, also Marionette Miller Meeks out of Iowa, both of whom are regulars on this program, as well as Congressman Ogles.
24: Yeah, I would expect them. We saw what they did to Chip Roy. They spent a lot of money to take him out in the attorney general race out there. And I would expect these guys, you know, we're talking about primaries here, but I would expect them all over the country to be spending tens of millions of dollars in the general election. The guy who's spending against Ogles, like I said, he spent $12 million for Kamala Harris, and he said that he's going to spend whatever it takes to elect Gavin Newsom president. So, again, you want to stick it to these guys, vote Ogles.
23: Yeah, well, that's the way to do it, and we've got to make sure we're sending rock-solid conservatives back to Capitol Hill. Patrick Parsons with the Freedom Caucus Fund joining us today on the show. Patrick, you know, it's really tough. If you are maybe a novice, you're spending more time at your kids' baseball games or getting your kids ready to go back to school, and you hear all these attack ads that are being and they're targeting Republicans. How do you maneuver through that, and what advice do you give these potential voters out there to figure out who are the honest brokers?
24: Well, I'm sure everybody out there is seeing ads all over Tennessee. You've got a governor's race, you have congressional races, you have state legislative races, and I know it can all be confusing, but that's why our organization, we're spending pretty heavily in favor of Ogles to reach those voters. Early voting is going on now. Election day is August 6th. I would just say, look at the records. I mean, if you're going to vote for somebody who is currently in Congress, look at their voting record, and then look at who is backing each guy. Look who's backing the other guy. It's California billionaires. Who's backing Ogles? It's Trump. But it's not just Trump. Ogles has a record, and he's proven, and that's what I would encourage people to do when they're going into the voting booth.
23: I think that's wise advice. And whenever I see who's endorsing these candidates, that also gives you a little bit of some insight. For example, you know, when you look at Charlie Hatcher, he's getting the endorsement of former Governor Bill Haslam, who was not necessarily a rhino, but certainly a more moderate Republican. So I think it's important for people to step back, do their homework, and make sure that you're casting your vote for the rock solid America First conservative, and Andy Ogles certainly fits that bill.
24: Yeah, I think so. And look, last primary election cycle, when Andy Ogles was facing a heavily funded challenger, it was the Nashville establishment Republican guys that were holding fundraisers downtown in Belmead, everywhere else, and they said, "We don't want Ogles." At the end of the day, Ogles to them is not a guy who will do whatever they want, and that is bring home the bacon. We've got too many of these people in Washington, D.C. already. We need more fighters. We need more people who are going to stand up from the Democrats, not just sit back in the corner and say, "Look, I'm a nice guy." No, the Democrats are not nice people. They are nasty people. They are communists. Trump's called them that. I've been calling them that for a long time. And Ogles is the guy in this district, in my opinion, who's the guy to stand up against them.
23: That's it. All right. Well, Patrick, we appreciate you coming on the program today and setting the record straight. And I know a lot of people are going to be out casting votes. There's early voting currently underway in Tennessee. So those of you that are in that 5th congressional district, you need to get out there and vote. And if you're going to vote for the rock-solid conservative, Andy Ogles is your guy there. Patrick Parsons from the Freedom Caucus Fund. Patrick, thank you for joining us.
24: Thanks, Todd. Have a good day.
23: All right. There you go. Lots of shenanigans. Meanwhile, in Michigan, I mean, I'm telling you, Michigan, it's going to be a battleground state there. The Democrats are loading up radical progressives, and it's so bad. It is so bad that there is a very good chance Michigan could swing into the Republican again. That's how serious it is. But the situation in Tennessee is interesting. You know, they turned the Memphis area into three. So Memphis is now three congressional districts, and they're big districts. That Ogles race is one to watch, because the Democrat is somebody who is very appealing. They are trying to portray him as a moderate, and that could be a very, very interesting race for the Republicans and the Democrats, which is why the idea that Republicans are taking Democrat money and targeting Andy Ogles, that is unacceptable. Absolutely unacceptable. All right, we've got to take a break here, folks. 901-260-5926, our telephone number. That's 901-260-5926. 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
6: And they're getting slaughtered right now. And to my way of thinking, they can't do it fast enough or deep enough. This is hopefully the final end to the whole story. But I don't know that. I'm just reporting, as you're reading and listening on radio, that this looks a lot like the Project Freedom. They're isolating the Strait of Hormuz. They're knocking out bridges, terminals. So all these little islands and outposts will not be reachable by land. Iranians cannot get there by land. The other thing worth thinking about, and I think the president is completely, you know, lost his patience. He doesn't want to mess with them anymore. But this idea that there are, you know, somehow good guys and bad guys in Iran, that somehow there's a sort of diplomatic group or a parliamentarian group, and that they're the good guys, the moderates. They're the ones that are wanting peace. And then there's the IRGC, the Radical Islamist Military, and they're the bad guys. They want to bomb and so forth. It's just utter nonsense. It is all one of a piece. You know, whatever they may say and whatever they may make at this, we should not be fooled into thinking there's moderates and militants. It's all of a piece. In fact, the so-called parliamentary leaders are themselves members of the IRGC and vice versa. Don't kid yourself. Now, there's no reason why you can't have bombing and diplomacy at the same time.
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0: All right. Welcome back, everybody. It's the Todd Stearns Radio Show. I have a question for you folks in Texas and also for you folks in North Carolina. What are we going to do with your two senators? You've got outgoing senators, John Cornyn. He's getting the heave-ho. And Tom Tillis out of North Carolina, and he's not running for re-election again. But these two men are now, they're now intentionally stopping up President Trump's agenda in the Senate. And so last night we had a little bit of breaking news when the Senate decided to postpone the confirmation hearing for Todd Blanche, who is going to be the next attorney general. And President Trump is just enraged over all of this. And the reason why they're having to postpone the hearing is because Tom Tillis and John Cornyn right now are no votes. They're going to stand up to the president of their own party. This is so disgusting and reprehensible what these guys are doing. They're basically spoiled brats is what they are. Men with very small man parts, if you will. Trump hurt my feelings. That's who these people are. These are supposed to be grown men, sitting United States senators, and they are willing to stop the entire agenda of this president to get their point across. So anyway, now President Trump is stepping in, and he's threatening to withdraw Blanche's nomination until both men are out of office next year, and then they'll be able to confirm Mr. Blanche's attorney general. The president writing on True Social, Todd Blanche is a star, and everyone knows it. He has the potential to go down as one of the greatest attorney generals of all time. However, John Cornyn of Texas and Tom Tillis of North Carolina, both of whom I refuse to endorse and whose political careers have been ended by my action, are refusing to vote for this great nominee who will remain in any event as acting. So nothing's really going to change. I mean, Tom Blanche is still going to be running things. But this is John Cornyn and Tom Tillis sticking it to the man. We'll show him that big meanie, that big, big meanie. Ridiculous. Anyway, Trump goes on. Remember, both Cornyn and Tillis voted for Merrick Garland. You see, this is what really ticks me off, is that these guys out there, they'll stick it to Donald Trump. But when it comes to the Democrats, they'll bend over and take it right up the wazoo and say, please again, sir. That's what they're doing. President Trump says, I have no objection to temporarily withdrawing Todd's name. If they do not do the right thing and putting him back after Cornyn and Tillis are out of office. Well, good for you, Mr. President. I feel bad for Donald Trump. The poor guy, he's been through everything. They tried to kill the guy, what, 2-3 times? He's having to fight his own party tooth and nail on an agenda. By the way, an agenda that got him elected in a landslide, not Congress. Unbelievable. So I'm curious, what is the attitude? What are people saying about Tom Tillis in North Carolina? What are you folks in Texas? What are you saying about John Cornyn? They say he's all hat, no cattle. That's what they say. Anyway, John Cornyn is shrugging off all of this. Here's what he wrote on X. POTUS is mistaken if he believes concerns about the provisions in his tax lawsuit settlement are limited to me and Senator Tillis. What a whiny little... Oh, I can't say that word. My apologies, Parker. Thank you for catching me. I would have gotten put on the church prayer list again.
1: Great save.
0: Terrible.
2: Tom Stearns is a punny mouth. Punny mouth.
0: Sorry, I just got worked up. Anyway, Chuck Grassley, who's the, 120-year-old Senate Judiciary Chair, he actually looks good for his age. You know, he's still out there. He's working the farm. So I'm in a cornfield. No, he's not 120. I think he's 112. but he looks good for his age. Still goes down to the Dairy Queen with the missus. So he's... Anyway, Grassley said, yeah, we're going to have to pull the nomination right now. We're going to have to postpone it. And because without the support of Tillis and John Cornyn, they won't be able to make it to the Senate floor. That's the issue here. So that's it's just ridiculous. Do you see what President... Look, here's what gets me. And the president's still in a great mood. I mean, that's the great irony here is... You or I, if we had to go through what they put this guy through, what his own party puts him through, we'd be fighting somebody. We'd be down at the waffle. It'd be on like Donkey Kong. I'm just telling you. 901-260-5926, our telephone number. That's 901-260-5926. I was on Newsmax earlier this morning, and I think... Parker, the whole point of this was for me to have less work, so being a contributor. But I think that I'm going to actually be busier now because I had to get up at the crack of dawn. I should have rethought this. Should have read the fine print in the contract. Anyway, I'm on Newsmax this morning, and they were asking me about, and I got a little bit of pushback because I said, look, when it came to the Fauci hearings, I said, look, I don't think it's going to amount to anything. I really don't. I don't think that we are going to see Fauci being held accountable. I mean, the man ought to be charged with crimes against humanity. I truly believe that. But I don't think, I just don't think that's going to happen. Now, I may be mistaken, but I don't think so. I think what we saw yesterday was all performative. It was political theater. Everybody got their, ounce of flesh. But at the end of the day, this is disgusting. I mean, a grown man who was obsessed with his own celebrity, just unbelievable. I mean, do you know of another grown man who does his own scrapbooking? Park, I mean, you were an athlete, you got the name in the newspapers. Do you have a scrapbook?
1: I do not.
0: No, of course not.
1: I have a couple framed pictures, but that's it.
0: But you're a grown man. There's no need to scrapbook. Exactly. You're not sitting in your room on your bed with Taylor Swift playing and you're gluing pictures and articles and putting them in. You don't do that. And no guy would. But anyway, Fauci does. We're not going to judge that. But I can just tell you that he was in love with himself and Jake Tapper. And you have to imagine, I mean, he dozens and dozens of times that he and Jake Tapper were corresponding. They went out to dinner together. Not that there's anything wrong with that, but you have to imagine Dr. Fauci, in his girlish bedroom, sitting there on the bed late at night doing the doodles, I heart Jake, Mr. and Mrs. Anthony Tapper. I mean, your mind can't help but wander in that direction. And then he goes out and he kills the beagle in the backyard. We'll be right back.

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1: It should have come as no surprise Dr. Anthony Fauci hid behind the Fifth Amendment before the Senate Homeland Security Committee. It also should be noted not answering questions was his right. But Senator Rand Paul and other Republicans presented a verbal indictment of Fauci's actions, dissemblings, and what they called lies that were often based on his own words. He kept what the media called a diary, but was in fact a government computer. He also had a personal computer and email addresses he used to communicate with people, often bragging about his celebrity and his self-importance. An inflated ego is not a crime unless it causes people harm. In the case of COVID-19, many people were harmed and a good number died because of Fauci's misinformation and contradictory statements. Congress should seek to bring him up on charges of lying under oath. Democrats won't go along. All they did was praise Dr. Fauci, but the Republican majority should prevail. The auto pen that signed President Biden's pardon to Fauci also should be investigated. I'm Cal Thomas.
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6: President Trump has done a phenomenal job in essentially closing the U.S. border from all illegals coming in. But Zora Mamdani thinks that we have a legal obligation to accept all illegals who want to come here.
10: I think oftentimes we are forced into these false choices.
11: But would you have asylum seekers be able to, you know, for example, ask for asylum at the U.S.-Mexico border?
10: What is the law today? What are they legally entitled to do?
11: Under President Trump, the law today is that they're not.
10: I think that what we've found from the Republican administration has been a desire to make any and all immigration illegal.
6: Complete lie. Legal immigration, we're all for it. Illegal immigration, no. And the American people agree.
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12: The KCRG TV9 First Alert Forecast. For tonight, a chance of storms late. A low of 68. Showers and storms likely tomorrow, high up to 72. Winds out of the southeast tonight between 5 to 15 miles per hour. Becoming southeasterly tomorrow between 10 to 20. Showers and storms still likely tomorrow night with a low of 63. They'll wind down early on Saturday. I'm TV9 First Alert Storm Team Meteorologist Corey Thompson. On News Talk 1540, KXEL.
13: We have 74 degrees now on News Talk 1540 KXEL.
14: All right, welcome back. This is the Todd Stearns Radio Show. Great to have you with us. Our telephone number, by the way, 901-260-5926. Again, that telephone number, 901-260-5926. Well, we have been so honored to have a new sponsor joining us, and there has been a lot of excitement around Movement Mortgage and the great work they are doing around the country. Their faith-based approach to the mortgage industry, which is something you don't hear a lot about these days. But we're just so excited to welcome back to the program from Movement Mortgage. And by the way, that website, movement.com/Stearns, that's movement.com/Stearns, is Harlan Akola. Harlan, good to see you again, my friend.
15: Good to see you, Todd. You're doing good work.
14: Well, thank you, Harlan. We appreciate it. And I know we have so many of our listeners who are getting ready to, you know, look at retirement, or maybe they're already on the cusp of retiring. And a lot of folks are just trying to figure things out. You know, how do we have enough money? What do we do? What should we be doing? And you guys answer all of those questions at movement.com.
15: You know, we love to do that because retirement is, it's almost like a first-time home buyer. We do a lot of first-time home buyers, but retirement is a bigger deal because you don't get any do-overs. You can screw up on the first time, but when you're in the retirement phase, there's no do-overs in retirement.
14: No, I think you're right. And that's, you know, that is something that a lot of people are thinking about, and you want to make sure you get all of your ducks in a row before you retire. And I think looking at the idea of reverse mortgages is a big, big deal. And, guys, if we could get that door closed over here on the studio, that would be great. Thank you. Harlan, let's talk about the top four reasons why people do not like reverse mortgages.
15: Well, you know, it's interesting. I've been doing this for 20 years, and it all comes down to these four almost 99% of the time. And the is kind of the funniest one in a sense, because we're a lender. We lend money and collect interest. We're not a investor in properties. We don't own houses. In fact, if we end up owning a house, that means it's a mistake. But everybody says, oh, reverse mortgages, that's when the bank takes the house and now you don't own it anymore. It's simply not true. We simply put a lien on the property, just like a regular forward mortgage or line of credit or anything else, and say, hey, a portion of this, when you sell it, we have to be paid back, like any other loan. And we never change ownership. If somebody's going to change ownership and offer to pay your taxes and insurance, they're taking over ownership of your house. We don't do that. 100% of the time, the bank is never going to want to be in the ownership of your house. Yet people think that over and over and over, and that's the first thing I have to tell them. No, it's not that. Yeah. You own your house. Your kids own the house. Your wife owns the house after you pass. This is not something, we're not interested in owning your house. We're interested in lending you money.
14: And I think one of the other big misconceptions is this is only for poor people or people that are in need. That's another one.
15: Oh, my goodness, that comes up. I've heard all kinds, but well, I don't need one of those. I'm fine. We're good yet. You know, we're not broke. We still can buy food. And I have a reverse mortgage. I don't need one. I'm still working even. I'm not in retirement. I'm old enough to. But it's just amazing to me that that's been so put into people's psychology that they just believe that's the way it is. And you must be broke in order to get a reverse mortgage. And the truth is that, yes, we want to help people. If there's somebody out there right now that's hurting and they're broke and they lost a spouse or they're in a divorce situation or whatever, they need money, we want to help them. There's nothing, I'm not shying away from that at all. But the vast majority of people we work with are doing preventive loans, and they're doing something to make sure that they don't run into trouble on the other side of the equation. And that is where they're planning for paying less in taxes. They're planning for making sure that they can help their kids. Just talked to a client this morning. He wants to help all four of his kids buy a house. He said, by the time I die, I'm 90, they're 60. They don't need my help then. And so It can be used for just additional income. It can be used for tax shielding. It can be even done, if you got a lot of money, it can be done for giving money away. There are so many different opportunities of how that can work out that people just aren't aware of.
14: Again, we're talking about the four top reasons why people don't like reverse mortgages. Another that we've heard, Harlan, is that the cost is just too high.
15: Yeah, people worry about the interest rate. Sometimes they're told that the interest rate is really high, which is not true. The interest rate is market interest rate. It's pretty much like any other interest rate that for any mortgage, 6-7%, which is higher obviously than it was a number of years ago. But it's usually cheaper than a regular mortgage, cheaper than a home equity line. And so sometimes what they're referring to is the cost of getting into the loan, which requires some mortgage insurance. And there is additional cost for that. And so people do have to figure a higher amount of closing costs. But really, I always tell people, you know, this is the most expensive loan. At the same time, it's the cheapest loan because you never make a payment until a year after you're dead. And that's really good timing. And so it's really the least expensive during your lifetime because you never have to make a mortgage payment until the end. And that is something that relieves people so much from their obligations that they have to, you know, make those payments. And so it's such a huge help from there.
14: You know, I think one of the other, I think, top reasons is about, and you mentioned kids, their inheritance. And some people say, oh, no, I can't do the reverse mortgage. It's going to hurt the kids' inheritance. How do you respond to that?
15: Well, the first thing I tell them is, I love my kids, and I have a reverse mortgage. We have four wonderful sons and four wonderful daughter-in-laws and seven wonderful grandkids. And I tell them, why would I do that if I didn't care about my kids? And they say, I don't know. You know, tell me why. Because the fact is that what the difference is that, yes, I will have less equity in my house to pass on to my children at the end, my adult children at the end. But I have more money that I can give them while they're alive because I'm not making mortgage payments. And at the same token, I will also, because I can give more to them while they're alive and because I'm not making mortgage payments, I can put more money into things like life insurance or Roth IRAs or whatever, and they can actually end up inheriting more, less equity, but more cash. Now, it is true, the longer I live, I may have less money to pass along. And so when people say, I want to give the maximum amount of money that I can to my kids, I said, is that your main goal? And they said, yes. And I said, then you got to die right away. The quicker you die, the more money your kids will get. And if your kids want you to

0: 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The telephone number, 580-REVERSE. That's 580-REVERSE. Harlem also has a great book called Home Equity and Reverse Mortgages, The Cinderella of the Baby Boomer Retirement. So Harlem, let's take people through this. They're going to call this number, 580-REVERSE. What's going to happen when they call that telephone number?
1: Well, the first thing that happens is we set up a short little meeting, usually it lasts 15 to 20 minutes, to let them know this is how it might work for them. We will not sell them anything. They cannot buy anything during that call. It's strictly informational, because people say, I don't think I want to reverse mortgage. I'm afraid of them. That's fine. This is not something that we are going to say you got to buy something, but you should find out about it and get some information and then be able to make the decision from there. When we're done talking about that, then we send them out the book, they go through the book, and then they give us a call back and say, okay, let's go to the next level, let's ask some more questions, I want to find out some more things from here. But the biggest thing is, when you're going into that phase of life, what we call the fourth quarter of life, it is critical important to have all the information. And people say, well, I don't want to get roped into an appointment, a meeting with any of your loan officers. Our loan officers are highly trained on dealing with retirement issues. And even if you don't end up getting a reverse mortgage, you might learn something about Medicare or Medicaid or Social Security or IRMA or whatever that's going to impact your life for the better. We always share something with you completely for free, just to be of help to you. And so that's what people should do, is not decide, yeah, I'm going to do it or not. That's not what the call is about. It's about, I need more information to find out how this affects myself and my family. And they always say, well, if it's something you don't know, what you don't know doesn't hurt you. When it comes to retirement, what you don't know can hurt you a lot, whether it's paying too much in taxes, whether it's paying too much for Medicare, or simply not having enough money, or your wife not having enough money when you pass away. These things are so critical for people to understand the value of knowledge when they're going into uncharted waters.
0: And again, folks, and the whole point is, you're not going to be making a decision right now today when you call in. You're starting the information process, and that's you've got to do that initially, which is why I want you to write down this number, 580-REVERSE, 580-REVERSE, or go to movement.com/Starnes. And Harlan, they also need to get a copy of this great book.
1: Well, yeah, I want to share that with them, because, you know, there's so much misinformation out there. It's ridiculous. Reverse mortgages have been attacked more than any other retirement product as something that, you know, shouldn't be used or should only be used for poor people. And this is something that's helped my family out. It's helped so many of my clients out. I just want to share that, because I know there's so many people that will have better lives if they can just spend some time checking out a few things. Because, you know, you can spend an hour watching a TV show or, doing something that's not even that important, and it won't be as much help for the fourth quarter of life as this book and a consultation with one of our team members will be. So we're not going to, this isn't a timeshare sale that we keep you in for 2 hours before you can, hang up the phone. This is something that we have a lot of fun too. You know, we look at enjoying this discussion, and there's a lot of laughter that happens during these Zoom calls.
0: I love that. I love that. All right, folks, give Harlan and his team a call. 580-REVERSE. That's 580-REVERSE. Go to movement.com/Starnes. 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Harlan, we look forward to talking to you soon, my friend.
1: Well, you know, I answered all of your questions. Notice I never pled the fifth on one of the questions that you asked me.
0: Look, here's my concern. This was a legitimate concern, because you know me, Harlan. I'm a very caring person. I was concerned that many of those, as their drinking game phrase. And if that's the case, the Uber drivers in D.C. were very busy yesterday.
1: No question about that.
0: And you know, yeah, you need to take the fifth in that reply.
1: Exactly correct.
0: All right, Harlan, we'll be talking to you next week, and thanks again for the great work you guys do at Movement.
1: Thank you, Todd. Appreciate you.
0: All right.
1: Talk to you soon.
0: Man, do they I love

0: these guys, because there are, it's, look, you know, I'm like, I don't know, 10 years away from retire. Maybe I will retire. I don't know. 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That's bad. Anyway, all that to say, they're going to help you with your eggs and all the other produce as well. Movement.com/Starnes. 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And they're gonna help you out. 580 reverse is the telephone number there. You know, that is interesting. What is a good retirement age? When are you deciding, you know what, I'm gonna stop working? Parker, have you ever thought about that? I mean, you're a young guy. You're just starting out.
1: Yeah, I'll be 22 next week. So that hasn't really crossed my mind yet, but
0: yeah.
1: It depends what you're doing, I think.
0: I mean, I guess if you like what you do, why would you stop doing it?
1: Exactly. If you got the opportunity to keep doing it, do it as long as you can and you're healthy.
0: Yeah, exactly. I mean, if I'm 70 or 75, which is, that actually is a ways away, but if I'm that old and I'm a fuddy-duddy on the radio, yeah, somebody's got to tell me, Starnes, you got to pack it in. You're putting people to sleep. Or if every other word, Parker, out of my mouth is, get off my lawn! You know, that's problematic as well.
1: As long as you can do it at a high level, keep doing it.
0: Right, exactly. I was watching, you'll have to help me out with the name of this movie. Is it Moneyball?
1: Yes. Great movie.
0: I have no idea why that just popped up yesterday. And I thought, you know what? It's been a long time since it's a Brad Pitt,
1: Brad Pitt baseball movie.
0: And who's the fat guy? The co-star.
1: Oh, I know who you're talking about. He looks like an NBA reporter. I thought it was him the whole time. First time I saw it, he looks like NBA reporter Brian Windhorst.
0: No, that's not who it is.
1: It's actually Jonah Hill.
0: Jonah Hill, thank you. Well, you know, Jonah Hill, he's like super fat, then he gets super skinny, then he's super fat again, and you can't keep up. So anyway, I'm watching this, and they were talking about, anyway, there was something that was, I was going to tie into all of this. But anyway, it's about retirement. You play the game as long as you can, and then you just can't. I mean, that's just life. So
1: it's a great way to look at it.
0: It is a terrific way to look at it. But I am curious, and any of you folks out there that have already taken the plunge and you've retired, what factored into all of that? 901-260-5926, our number. That's 901-260-5926. 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
5: Fox News, I'm Deborah Valentine. President Trump in a Truth Social post says a deal has been reached to fully disarm Hamas and other armed groups in Gaza. More from Fox's Gernell Scott.
6: Provisions of the plan, he said, will result in a Palestinian government in control of Gaza with no harbor for terror groups. It would also, according to the plan, ensure security for Israel.
5: The statement called the deal a major step towards ending the war. A sanctions package before Congress aimed at weakening Russia, China, and Iran. Ukraine's President Volodymyr Zelensky tells Fox's special report Russia has provided intelligence to Iran amid its conflict with the U.S.
7: Satellite images where American bases in the Middle East countries. They gave it. Yes, they gave it.
5: President Trump wants tariffs in the bill, which has strong bipartisan support. 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
0: I have a question for all of you Christian people out there, and here goes. So I just got word that the Memphis Islamic Center is hosting a big Democrat candidate forum. So the Muslims in the Memphis area, and we have a growing Muslim population, much like you folks in Texas, they're hosting a big forum for all the Democrats. All of the city's black mega churches in Memphis are holding political rallies for Democrat candidates. All of the city's white progressive churches are holding rallies for Democrat candidates. And meanwhile, the white evangelical churches are not doing anything.
10: Well, we just don't like to, we don't like to talk about politics in our precious little congregation. That's just beneath us. We just don't do that. WWJD. WWJD. We just don't talk about politics.
0: And they don't. They really don't. It's shocking to me. And so people are always surprised. Someone's pointed out, I think Republican voter turnout is like down 14%. And the reason why is because, and I'm just telling you, most people are getting their political news and guidance from the church house. So here's my question. Why is it that these white evangelical churches, and it's not just Memphis, but across America, why is it the white evangelical churches have disengaged? I mean, the Pentecostals are certainly getting engaged, but not the white evangelicals. I'm talking about my own denomination, for example, the Southern Baptist Convention. Why are you guys sitting out this way? I got to take a break. We'll be right back.
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12: This is a Bloomberg Money Minute. A strong 31% jump in revenue from Microsoft's cloud computing division last quarter is helping the market absorb the other big piece of news from the company, the $41 billion Microsoft spent last quarter, much of it on its AI ambitions. Profit and sales beat forecasts for Microsoft in the just-finished period. Facebook and Instagram owner Meta Platforms has been on Wall Street's hot seat over how much money it's spending on AI. In an updated forecast, Meta says its full-year business spending will likely top $130 billion. Put that together with a weaker-than-expected revenue forecast, and stock in Meta quickly found its way lower in extended trades. Economic uncertainty is convincing people to hold on to their smartphones longer, and rising costs for components means profit margins getting squeezed in the smartphone business. Tough combination for Qualcomm. It's forecasting a weaker profit for the current quarter than the market had been looking for. Andrew O'Day, Bloomberg Radio.
13: I'm Mark Levin, and this is where Iowa comes to talk. 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Waterloo, Cedar Falls, Cedar Rapids.
14: A deal to disarm. I'm Lisa Lacera, Fox News. President Trump posting on Truth Social that his Board of Peace has brokered a deal that will put a Palestinian government in control of Gaza with no place for terror groups and would also provide security for Israel.
6: The president said a phased implementation of his 20-point peace plan will commence with Hamas laying down arms, Israel withdrawing its troops, and Gaza patrolled by an international stabilization force working with Palestinian police. A Board of Peace official would only say the process would take some time to implement.
14: Fox's Grinnell Scott, a U.S. official, says Israel is skeptical of the plan, though said it does not include any new provisions. A Senate vote on President Trump's nominee for Attorney General has been put off after it hit a roadblock from Republicans.
15: President Trump says he has no objection to temporarily withdrawing Acting Attorney General Todd Blanche's nomination and renominating him next year. A vote in the Senate Judiciary Committee was postponed after Republican Senators John Cornyn and Tom Tillis demanded more information from the Justice Department about ending a weaponization fund and other elements of a settlement between the president and the IRS.
14: Fox's Jared Halpern at the White House. Tillis is not running for re-election. Cornyn lost a primary to Texas Attorney General Ken Paxton, who was endorsed by President Trump. Senator Cornyn told reporters the fact that they're not putting the weaponization fund issue in writing tells him they plan to revive it. Seattle's police chief Sean Barnes resigns under pressure from the mayor over the response to last weekend's deadly shooting at a food festival.
16: It was 5 hours before the police department and Mayor Wilson held a news conference to announce one person had been arrested. And it wasn't until Monday, 17 hours later, that officials confirmed another suspect had died at the scene and a third unidentified suspect remained missing.
14: Fox's Claudia Cowan. 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
14: Connecticut stepmother has said no to a plea deal in the kidnapping case against her.
21: Attorneys for Kimberly Sullivan say she has declined Connecticut's offer to plead guilty to charges including first-degree kidnapping in exchange for a 30-year sentence that would be suspended after 10 years. Sullivan is accused of holding her stepson captive in an 8-by-9-foot room for 2 decades. In February 2025, she called 911 to report a fire, telling firefighters her stepson was inside the home. They rescued the man, who was in his early 30s, with first responders saying he was emaciated and weighed just 68 pounds. He told them a lock was always kept on his room's door and that he started the fire to gain his freedom. Sullivan has pleaded not guilty to the charges and is due in court again in September. Tanya J. Powers, Fox News.
14: More information released concerning Tony Romo's drunk driving arrest last week.
22: The Milwaukee County, Wisconsin Sheriff's Office says the former Cowboys quarterback and top CBS NFL analyst did have an open bottle of alcohol in his Jeep when he was arrested for operating under the influence last week. Authorities' citations also show Romo was stopped on Interstate 43 on July 23rd after he was seen passing cars in an area which separates interstate traffic from cars entering via an on-ramp. Romo did not do well on field sobriety tests and refused a test to measure his intoxication after being arrested. He's due in court September 21st. Kevin Uretzky, Fox News.
14: Federal regulators clearing the way for robo-taxis to operate without steering wheels and eventually even brake pedals. Amazon's fully automated Zoox vehicles have gotten approval to begin charging customers for the new vehicles that feature inward-facing seats. Once they get state and local approval, Zoox has already been offering free rides in Las Vegas and San Francisco since last fall. I'm Lisa Lucera. This is Fox News.
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25: The KCRG TV9 First Alert Forecast. For tonight, a chance of storms late, a low of 68. Showers and storms likely tomorrow, high up to 72. Winds out of the southeast tonight between 5 to 15 miles per hour, becoming southeast early tomorrow between 10 to 20. Showers and storms still likely tomorrow night with a low of 63. They'll wind down early on Saturday. I'm TV9 First Alert Storm Team Meteorologist Corey Thompson on News Talk 1540 KXEL.
26: We have 74 degrees now on News Talk 1540 KXEL.
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0: everybody. 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Good to have you with us today, and thank you for joining us. Our telephone number, 901-260-5926. That's 901-260-5926. And a question, I want to continue this conversation that we had in the last few minutes of the last hour of the program. As we are watching early voting happen across the nation, and a couple of observations here. First of all, we are looking at all of the black progressive churches around America, whether they be small churches or mega churches, engage in the political process. These churches across the nation are hosting political forums. They're hearing from the candidates and, quite frankly, holding campaign rallies at their churches. Now you've got the Muslims involved and engaged. I told you in the last hour about the Islamic Center of Memphis, Tennessee. They are hosting candidate forums for the Democrats, as well as all the black progressive churches. So all Democrat, all focused on Democrat candidates. A lot of the white progressive churches are also engaged in the political process. And yet on the other side of the aisle, when you look at mostly white non-denominational churches and white evangelical churches, and especially within the Southern Baptist Convention, you are not finding hardly any engagement. I will say most, not all. I want to offer that caveat. But I got to tell you, you would be hard-pressed to find many churches around the nation that are engaged in the political process. Now, here's where I draw the line. I don't think churches ought to be endorsing candidates. Job of the church or the role of the church, but I do think it's the responsibility of the church to explain to Christians and to the congregation what their values are and why we should be voting our values. I think the churches ought to be providing information about the candidates and their positions on issues that impact the church. So for us just to completely, and when I say us, I'm a Southern Baptist, and for us to completely disengage from the political process, I'm curious, why do you think that is? Why do you think white evangelical churches have disengaged from the political process, and how do we get re-engaged? And we're certainly seeing that play out among young people in America who are going back to church. And are trying to figure out things with their lives. They're trying to understand their value system. I want to bring into the conversation Bethany Miller from National Religious Broadcasters, the Director of Communications, and also the Managing Editor of really an awesome and cool magazine, The Conservateur. Bethany, good to have you back with us.
1: Thanks to have me, Todd. Great to be here.
0: All right, well, let's talk about this. Have you noticed, it's sort of a bee in my bonnet, if you will, Bethany, that churches are just shying away from politics. And I think that churches ought to be involved in politics because we're called to be salt and light. Am I off base here?
1: You are not, and I'm speaking to you as a fellow SBCer as well, and I'm seeing it in my own, amongst the Bible Belt. I'm tuning in live from Nashville, Tennessee, and I'm getting that exact same thing. We are the bell buckle of the South, and you'd think right here in the Bible Belt that's where it should be happening, but it's stemmed from the seeker friendly movement. Pastors are no longer the fiery Black Road regiment that this country used to have that spoke to the issues of the day and steward those things well, and so there's no longer a pulpit freedom. And I would say to you, it started all back with Lyndon B. Johnson and that Johnson Amendment.
0: No doubt about it. And again, it's been a big problem, and I've noticed over the past, I guess, 10 or 15 years, we've had so many millennial pastors coming out of seminaries, and it's almost as if they've taken, you know, the exact opposite approach of, you know, the Jerry Falwells and Pat Robertsons of the day, the moral majority movements of the time. And they say, oh, we can't do that. It's almost as if that's not the business of the church. And it's almost like politics is a dirty word. Well, you know what, Bethany, when you take Christians out of the political process, you get what we've got.
1: You do. And that is a product, the millennials as well as Gen Z, is a product of moral relativism. When truth became subjective and it wasn't objective anymore, and all of a sudden it was speak your truth. And that was what informed our churches, and our pastors have become soft. And it is not, Gen Z is waking up to this. They don't want, and that's why you're seeing a lot of them go to Catholic and Orthodox churches. They don't want smoke and mirrors anymore. They don't want a show and entertainment. They want the cold, hard truth, and they want the full counsel of God. So I do think that there's encouragement there. We've got something to do about it.
0: You see, I'm glad you brought that up because, you know, people are saying, oh, you know, the young people are going back to church, but they're not going back to, you know, for example, the Southern Baptist Church. I don't see as many young couples, and I do see them going, as you pointed out, to those Orthodox churches. And I can tell you I've talked to some folks that are involved in Orthodox churches, and they say the pews are filling up on Sundays with mostly young people. Why do you think that is? Why are kids going to more established churches?
1: And I can speak to this personally as well. I am part of an SBC church. I'm part of a Reformed SBC church where it prioritizes liturgy, the Apostles' Creed, and preaching doctrine and theology. And I really do think that Gen Zers don't want a TED Talk on Sunday anymore. They don't want something watered down that's going to make you feel good anymore, because I think they've had that. They've had that post-COVID. They've had the lack of connection. They've had this mental health crisis, and they're looking for something real. And you're getting that in the Catholic and the Orthodox church because they never swayed away from doctrine and theology, whereas mainline denominations have.
0: I'll say this about our friends in the Catholic Church. I appreciate their education system, the way they teach their parishioners about, you know, the people, you know, in the Catholic Church who made an impact, made a difference. If you go to a Southern Baptist church, and I sound like I'm going to get in so much trouble with the Women's Missionary Union at my church. Why are you talking bad about the Southern Baptist? But I'm really not. But if you go to a Southern Baptist church and you go to a Southern Baptist Sunday school, they're not teaching you about those great Southern Baptist leaders of years ago, or, you know, the Southern Baptist, or the Baptist rather, who played a role in the Revolutionary War, or, you know, made an impact in this area or that area. And I you don't have the history and the tradition, and you've got to be able to have that and pass that along to the next generation.
1: You really do. It is a legacy, and it is something you pass down. And unfortunately, our millennials did not pass down something that was worth keeping. We passed down, and even Gen X passed down the seeker movement. And I think Gen Z is waking up to the fact, and I'm hoping this drives them to the polls, that it is something we are stewarding for the next generation. And we're losing that in the mainline denomination. So it's time to wake up to that and to move forward, that we do have something we need to preserve.
0: So we've talked about everything the churches are doing that's wrong. What are they doing that's right? Because there are some churches out there that are doing the right thing.
1: They are. And like I said, there are pockets of the SBC. There are pockets of the PCA that are doing just that thing. They are staying true to the word. They're staying true to the full counsel of God. They are not shying away from politics because they understand that politics is one other thing to steward. In addition to family finances, politics is just one other thing where there's a biblical worldview. At NRB, we work with a lot of different members who are in that place, whether it's in South Florida or if it's in the West Coast. There are churches that are faithful. And so I'm grateful for that. And they are helping us with that religious turnout in the polls. This midterm, they helped us greatly with 24. So there's encouragement there. But I think that when it comes to Gen Z, we are seeing in the data that there is an interest. There's just not as much the discipleship that is coming. So I think that's in the works. And I think that starts with mentorship. It starts with the times two approach.
0: You know, we've got a lot of things happening digitally now. I know a lot of churches have started digital ministries, a lot of Christian podcasters. And I would, you know, if you want to call them influencers, are really engaging, and it seems like it's sort of like the wild, wild west right now as we all sort of get our bearings on this digital and AI culture that seems to be clashing right now.
1: Yes, very much so. And it seems like every day, every Gen Zer wants to be an influencer. They wake up and they say, I'm going to start a YouTube. I'm going to start an Instagram. And even YouTube is starting to not be the thing anymore. It's Instagram and TikTok, and Gen Z just wants to influence the culture. There is a little bit of a clash there. And I think Gen Z is wary of that. But one thing that I always want to encourage Gen Z is, if you want to influence, if you want to influence culture, if you want to be an influencer, then be a part of a church. Steward that well and get to the polls and vote. That is how you influence the next generation.
0: I mean, it's terrific advice. Are you seeing trends? You mentioned folks kind of shying away from YouTube a little bit. Are there any communications that we need to be paying attention to right now?
1: Not many on the YouTube side. I would just say that there has been an influx in interest in Instagram and TikTok. Those are the two platforms that we're seeing that is prioritized. We'll even see in the Trump administration, they're just now launching all of their accounts onto TikTok as well. So there's a lot of higher interest when it comes to video format on the TikTok side than YouTube.
0: I can't figure it out, Beth. I really can't. And by the way, we've got Bethany Buller with us from National Religious Broadcasters. I don't know if I should wear a tie on TikTok or if I should go casual. Should I wear overalls? I don't know what to do, Bethany.
1: Do it all, Todd. They love it. They love the authenticity. They want you to do a day in the life. They want you to do this is what I packed for lunch today. And so Gen Z is most unserious,
0: really?
1: Most silliest generation. But I encourage you, Todd, give it a whirl.
0: Oh, my gosh. All right. I don't know. I'm nervous now, Bethany. You kind of put me on the spot. You know what? I may try to do this. My team has been, they're all Gen Zers, and they're like, Todd, you got to loosen up. You got to do something cool and hip. And I'm trying to figure out what exactly is cool and hip for Todd Stearns. You don't have to answer that question.
1: I think I should, though. I think we'd like to see you on TikTok. So that'll be cool and hip in and of itself.
0: All right, I'll try. You could have pulled a Fauci and pled the fifth on that one, but it's it's all good. We've got Bethany Miller with us, managing editor at The Conservator. I'm intrigued by this mag. I love magazines, and I love what y'all are doing over there. What are some of the cultural and political conversations you guys are having?
1: So we were just recently did a piece on the rise in Catholicism amongst Gen Z and then the return to tradition there. We're doing some more pieces up in the works talking about midterms. And, you know, the biggest topic for us is how do we get the young women to vote red? I mean, that is such a difficult area. And that's one that I actually don't see much of the conservative movement talk about particularly. We talk about Gen Z a lot, but we've got a liberal young female problem. And that is kind of what we're narrowing in on and focusing on. How do we bring those women in? And sure, we offer these conservative values. We see as red women, we see the benefit of it. But how do you encourage that to the left? And so that's kind of what we're zeroed in on at the Conservator right now.
0: All right. Bethany, we're going to have to take a quick break here. So we're going to have to wrap it up. But again, follow Bethany. Bethany Miller, Bethany M. Miller, on Instagram and X, nrb.org. Be sure to check out the website. All sorts of great content there. Bethany, we look forward to getting you back very soon. And I'm going to work on the TikTok. So the next time you come back on, you're going to have to critique my very first official TikTok.
1: And I absolutely will. I hold you to it, Todd.
0: All right. See you then. All right. Bethany Miller. I'm nervous. I wasn't expecting that. I'm not even sure, Parker, what should I do? You know, where's Ian? Tell Ian to hop into the studio. He's been all over he kind of pulls things from the show and puts them on the TikTok. But for me to actually sit down and do an actual TikTok, Parker, I'm not sure. I wouldn't even know what to do. I mean,
2: you know, I think you could do, I like the short form content. You can almost take your commentaries and almost make them into straight TikToks.
0: But is that really what people want, though? Or, I mean, do they want, like, me in, like, overalls riding around in a pickup truck? I would have to go buy a pickup truck or do what James Tallarico did, Low-T Tallarico. He rented his authentic pickup truck.
2: Yeah, I think you could get the goofy side of Todd Starnes in there.
3: I don't think the pickup truck is saving him at this point. I don't think he's fooling anyone with that.
0: With Tallarico? Yeah. Okay, yeah. God, yeah. No, that's good. So I'm just trying to figure out, we should probably open up the phone lines to this as well, guys. What should Todd's very first, like, cool, hip TikTok video be?
3: That's a good question. A lot of content, especially short-form content, is just reacting to other clips of opinions you disagree with.
0: Really?
3: Yeah.
0: So it wouldn't be like, because, you know, a lot of people are cooking, so they don't want to see me like cooking, showing people how to cook something. Or is that more Instagram?
3: It's both Instagram and TikTok, but I'm not sure if that really fits with the brand unless we're opening up the Starnes cooking.
2: You know what I think?
3: The new Starnes cookbook.
0: Oh, possibly. I could.
2: I want to see a Todd Starnes day in the life on TikTok.
0: A day in the life. Oh.
2: That could be some great content.
0: Really? So
2: a little behind the scenes on TV, radio.
0: Like brushing my teeth or.
2: Sure.
0: No, that didn't sound very convincing.
2: Not what was going through my head, but it could work.
0: Okay, like a day in the life. Like going to the store.
2: Yeah.
0: All right, we do have to take a break. All right, we're going to open up this up to the audience. What would you guys like to see? Like a day in the life? Would you like to see me cook something or shoot something? I could do that. We could go down to the gun range. Or we could go to Top Golf. We could
3: do Top Golf.
0: Yeah, I like that. All right, 901-260-5926. That's 901-260-5926. 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
0: We're happy. halfway through the year, but there's still plenty of time to change how you feel by the end of it. Right now in July, maybe you're feeling frustrated. It's hot, your clothes fit tighter than you'd like, and you're tired of avoiding pictures or saying, you know what, I'll start the diet next week. But imagine this, just 1 month from now, in August, you could already be sleeping better, feeling more energy during the day, and noticing that your clothes are fitting a little looser. By September, you may be looking in the mirror and seeing real changes, losing inches and pounds going down on the scale. By October and November, those small changes can really start adding up. 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And I know because I've been there, and you can do this, just like so many of our listeners.
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8: A dollar is only worth $1, right? Well, not always. The owner of a local burger joint in Florida discovered that to be true when he was counting cash at closing time one night. He came across an old dollar bill with 4 signatures written across the front. He dismissed them at first, but then stopped and looked a little closer. The names, it turns out, belong to 4 astronauts who flew aboard the space shuttle after the Challenger disaster in 1986. Their mission was historic because it marked America's courageous return to space. Collectors estimated it to be worth hundreds of dollars beyond its face value. That's the thing about worth. It's often deeper than what seems obvious on the surface. Just a dollar bill may be worth far more. You, me, and everyone we know are worth more than can be seen at first glance. We're more than flesh and bone and chemicals in the brain, more than beauty, intelligence, or talent and abilities. There's something transcendent to us. It's true that science can explain how we live, that is, the mechanics of our biology, but it can't explain the deeper factors we live for, like love, faith, honor, and sacrifice. Whether we're young, old, or yet to be born, each of us has a story, a presence, and a life that matters. We are worth immeasurably more than what can be seen at face value. For Focus on the Family, I'm Jim Daly.
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0: Welcome back, everybody. So we're trying to figure out the Todd Starnes TikTok account and what my first, like, non-weird, like, political podcast or what do they call them? TikTok cast? What do you call them? A TikTok?
1: TikToks.
0: What my TikTok should be. All right. Let's go to David in Gainesville, Georgia, WDU. And David, do you have a suggestion for me?
2: God, most people need to use their expertise, so I think you should be a food judge. You know, in the South here, we love barbecue and banana pudding and sweet tea, and I think you're a connoisseur, so you could be a food judge. We have a local actual judge here in Gainesville who has started hosting ratings of food, and his followership has gone up.
0: Wow, that's a great idea. Now, let me ask you, speaking of that, do you guys have Milo's sweet tea there in Gainesville, Georgia?
2: We do.
0: So I went to the store. I'm a big Milo's fan, but I'm also at home. I'll brew my own tea, and I usually brew Louisiane, which is the only tea that you should be brewing with is Louisiane. But anyway, I didn't realize that Louisiane was basically in the Milo's business, and so I accidentally grabbed a jug of their tea. Not very good. Not very good at all. So to your point, I could do like a TikTok judging the jugs of sweet tea that are available out there.
2: That's right. You know, the Beacon Drive-In in Spartanburg, South Carolina, used to sell tea around to different places. They claimed to have the best tea. So, you know, that's another thing. You could judge sweet tea.
0: I love this idea. By the way, I've been to the Beacon, and, man, what a great place. And they keep the local cardiologist there in Spartanburg in business.
2: If you've had a chili cheese aplenty, you've probably had a visit to the cardiologist.
0: Yeah. that could have caused my 90% blockage. The what did you call it? The all aplenty?
2: Chili cheese aplenty is a hamburger with chili, and then of course you know the aplenty is French fries and onion rings.
0: Oh, absolutely! Yeah, the aplenty is a lot. I'll just tell you that much. No doubt about that. David, this is a great idea. All right, I'm gonna write this one down. I like this idea. David thinks that I ought to be going around judging things like sweet tea, for example, or banana pudding. And I think I can be a pretty good judge of banana pudding as well. 901-260-5926, our telephone number. That's 901-260-5926. Congressman John Rose came to town yesterday for a campaign event. This is a true story. Congressman John Rose came to town last night for a campaign event, said, Todd, I need to know where to eat. And I told him, I said, Central Barbecue, Congressman. And he took the wife, the whole team there, and man, they had a great meal. He was ready for a nap by the time he got out of that place. So all that to say, you're welcome, Congressman. All right, we've got to take a quick break here. 901-260-5926 is our number. That's 901-260-5926. We'll be taking your suggestions on my very first TikTok. We'll be right back.

0: winning Olympic gold. More from the Iowa Almanac in a moment. 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Jim Zobel, 50 Years of Broadcast Memories, is a 2-CD set including not only famous game calls, but interviews with celebrities and politicians, all personally selected by Zobel himself. 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Over the past few years, you've heard a lot about the 1976 Olympic gold medalist in the decathlon for reasons other than sports. But while training and attending Graceland College in Lamoni, he was known as Bruce Jenner. Jenner actually attended Graceland on a football scholarship but had to stop playing due to a knee injury. Graceland track coach L.D. Weldon saw his athletic potential, though, and Jenner began training for the decathlon, making his debut in the event in the 1970 Drake Relays. He finished fifth and later qualified for the 1972 U.S. Olympic team in the event. He finished 10th in the Munich Games and, after graduating from Graceland the following year, continued his training, selling insurance at night to make ends meet, all the while aiming his sights at Montreal in 1976.
1: Bruce Jenner has hit the world record in the decathlon sideways. The crowd on its feet roaring. It's appreciation of a tremendous effort.
0: As ABC's Keith Jackson called the final race in the 10-event competition, Jenner racked up 8,616 points in the 1976 games, smashing the world record he had just set at the U.S. Olympic trials by nearly 100 points. The iconic image of Jenner carrying a small American flag during that victory lap is etched in many of our memories. In fact, it started a tradition that is now common among winning athletes. Bruce Jenner became just the second person to be pictured on the front of a Wheaties cereal box. Today's generation knows Jenner for reality television shows and publicly discussing gender identification. But it was Graceland alum Bruce Jenner who won Olympic gold and the title of world's greatest athlete on this date in 1976. And that's Iowa Almanac for July 30th. Follow us on Twitter at Iowa Almanac. I'm Jeff Stein on News Talk 1540 KXEL.
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9: The KCRG TV9 First Alert Forecast. For tonight, a chance of storms late, a low of 68. Showers and storms likely tomorrow, high up to 72. Winds out of the southeast tonight between 5 to 15 miles per hour, becoming southeasterly tomorrow between 10 to 20. Showers and storms still likely tomorrow night with a low of 63. They'll wind down early on Saturday. I'm TV9 First Alert Storm Team meteorologist Corey Thompson on News Talk 1540 KXEL.
10: Right now, it's 73 degrees on Iowa's News and Talk Station.
11: All right, welcome back, everybody. 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Great to have you with us. Our telephone number, 901-260-5926. That's 901-260-5926. Well, I want to go right away to the Patriot Mobile Newsmaker line. Always an honor to have our good friend Kyle Campbell joining us, the host of the hugely popular Politically Basic podcast. Kyle, hope you're doing well today.
12: Hey, Todd, it's been a good summer. So, yes, doing well.
11: Well, I love to hear that. I tell you, I'm looking forward. I don't mind the summer heat that much, but it's been pretty oppressive in the southern states. We get the double whammy of heat and humidity. So I'm looking forward to fall very soon, very soon.
12: So. I believe you. Yeah, we don't get that too much. It's funny. We get a lot of humidity out here because we're by the ocean. Why poor us? But it still feels pretty nice, and we're not having that May, gray, June gloom this year. So praise the Lord for that.
11: Oh, well, I'm glad. You know what? Thank you. I'm glad to hear this because I'll be coming out there. August the 9th, I'll be speaking at all three services at Calvary Chapel, Chino Hills. So we're looking forward to seeing a lot of our great listeners out in Southern California. Also, we're going to have special copies of the book, The Golden Age, How Trump Saved America, and you'll be able to purchase a copy of the book at the church. We're going to be doing a signing, and you'll hear a message from me. It's going to be a lot of fun. Kyle, is that anywhere near where you are in Southern California?
12: California is huge. It's 800 miles top to bottom. So it's a few hours away. But you know what, Todd, for you and a book signing, I would happily make that drive through gorgeous Los Angeles.
11: Oh, yeah. Oh, definitely. Well, and then a little bit later on, we're going to be in the northern part of Los Angeles County. Our good friend, Dr. Paul Chappell, a mutual friend of ours, I'll be speaking at the Spiritual Leadership Conference. So it's going to be good to get back to Southern California. Kyle, I actually love California. It's the people there are amazing. The scenery is just off the charts beautiful, and the food and the culture, it's really a great state. And I really hate to see so many people moving out because we've got to save California.
12: We sure do. And it's now or never, Todd. Listen, this is a great state. You said it. We feed the country. We make the movies, we produce the wine. Don't drink that Clump Jack nonsense that Gavin Newsom and his family are cranking out. Maybe they're not anymore. But it is a fabulous state that gets a bad rap because of there's so much going wrong here. So you're absolutely right. We need fresh blood. We need new leadership. We're very hopeful our good friend Steve Hilton is going to be victorious in November, and we get her back on the tracks. Again, not the train to nowhere, actual train tracks.
11: A couple of stories, Kyle, that we've been following and I wanted you to weigh in on. First, I want us to listen to some audio. These two young teenage girls, they were at a WNBA game, and they were verbally attacked by fans as well as the co-owner of the Storm. And I want you to listen to these young ladies as they were talking about what happened to them. I believe it's cut 27, please.
13: Super respectful. We were just holding our signs and cheering for both teams. Mm-hmm. And this lady, older lady, comes up to us. And she comes up to us, and at first I think she's going to be nice. And she asks, like, what are you guys doing? Something like that.
14: Yeah.
13: And then it was like, Jesus loves everyone. That's what she told us. And I was like, oh, I know. Like, I'm religious. Like, I know. Like, I know. Nice. Yeah. And she's like, oh, I hope Jesus can forgive you for what sin you've done. And, like, something like that. And then she told us that we were effing insane.
14: And she's like, and what? She went like, yes. Insane.
13: Yeah. Yeah.
14: Like, you better stop this.
13: And stop.
14: Yeah.
13: And
14: for you guys, I hope God can save you. This.
13: Yeah.
15: She said, for you to come here and pull this.
13: Yeah.
15: She said the word?
13: Yeah. Yeah.
15: Did she say effing insane or?
13: No, she said the word.
15: And nobody around you spoke up for you.
13: No.
15: So, I will say, Annalie, when I came over, you were in tears.
13: Yeah, I've never been yelled at like that. I mean, I've had people hate on me on the internet, but, like, it doesn't really affect me as much because it's just people online.
11: This is an insane story, and now we understand the co-owner of the Seattle Storm. Her name is Celeste Keaton. She's been fined and suspended from attending the team's next five home games. These girls, are big fans of Sophie Cunningham, and Sophie Cunningham has been very supportive of getting guys out of women's sports. Kyle, what say you?
12: Well, I'm sure glad that she was sanctioned and that she had some consequence. This is horrifying. And this woman sounds like what she was saying to these young girls is very kind of religious, Karen-like of her, and not a great representation of the faith of any kind, really. But this trend that's happening, especially in the WNBA, Todd, is so disturbing. We first watched Caitlin Clark. I mean, she's just getting absolutely beat up and abused on the court, and nothing's happening. And Sophie Cunningham comes to her aid, right? And she's just absolutely skyrocketed as a star. She's so fun to watch, these girls. It's not just their talent. They're just... It's fun, I think, for young girls to watch them thrive in an environment that's a challenge for them. And so I really put a lot at the feet of the WNBA as an organization when they are not protecting these women. And then, again, this whole conversation about keeping girls' sports for girls only. It's a mind-blowing why, as a culture, as a country, we are having a hard time protecting girls and protecting women when we are on the heels of this massive wave of a feminist movement. And, you know, the future is female, but I guess not if you're a white girl trying to get into essentially a sport that is dominated by men, but also dominated by a different race than you. And so the last thing they need now is to have their gender and their biology attacked. So I would like to see the WNBA step up, give these girls some protection, and do better for them. But I'm glad this team co-owner got put in her place. It's completely unacceptable.
11: I want to move on to politics, Kyle. And this story caught my attention out of CNN. And polls are a dime a dozen. I get it, but I'm always intrigued by this. They're saying that there's been a massive youth revolt against President Trump, sending his polling among younger Americans underneath the ocean floor. That's how Harry Enten, who is the chief data analyst over at CNN, described it. And he's warning of a dramatic collapse in support among younger Americans. Now, I don't know if this is accurate or not, but what I can tell you, Kyle, is that the young Trump supporters we talk to are very upset about this war in Iran. They feel like they've been betrayed, that the America First movement is not moving forward fast enough. I'm wondering what your take is on all of this.
12: Well, I actually really like Harry Enten over at CNN. He's a blast to watch. He's got great energy, and he's usually blowing the minds of Democrats when he's showing these statistics about how well Donald Trump is doing. This one was surprising, not in the sense that Donald Trump's numbers with younger voters are low, but that they were that low. I mean, they really have bottomed out, again, to your point, if those are correct. I do think it's to do with this war in Iran, but it's also a lot of other promises that have not been kept, right? The economy is still struggling. Some of that has to do with this conflict that they just can't wrap up over in the Middle East.

0: Yeah. No, it is surprising. I'm especially if they're that low. I would not be surprised if in fact they are low. But still, it is a troubling thing. And again, I think the administration needs to pay close attention here because we need everybody. I don't think these kids are going to be voting Democrat. They may just stay home and they may not vote. And I think that would be very tragic, especially when it comes to, the midterm elections.
1: Yeah, absolutely. I mean, what the other part of that poll that Harry Enten was showing was Democrat enthusiasm for these kids coming out and voting. So we'll see. I don't know. Maybe they are going to stay home, but better than voting for those socialist candidates. That's what I say.
0: Kyle, before we let you go, we have a special treat for you. You know, Dr. Fauci was just up on Capitol Hill testifying yesterday, invoking the Fifth. This is a blast from the past. This kid, we think he's what, 18 or 19? It's hard to say. But anyway, this is a gift from me to you, Kyle Campbell. Take it away.

0: Give us vaccines. Help all the people who have been quarantined. We'll wear our masks and we'll have to stay distant. We'll wash our hands and we'll be more resistant. Fauci, yes? Promise us, please. We'll have a cure that can fight off this disease. Restrictions will lift with some ease. Dr. Fauci, don't forget me.
1: Oh, Kyle. Parker, you were kind of jamming there. Is that your new ringtone, Parker?
2: Definitely not. That audio file needs to get, like, burned. Something.
3: Yeah. You're a great gift giver, Todd Starnes.
1: Kyle, from me
3: that,
1: to you.
3: It's no gift.
1: It was either that or an Anthony Fauci action figure, so.
3: Yeah, you pull the string in the back and he says, I plead the fifth on advice of my attorney.
1: Oh, that's good. Oh, I love that. That's good. All right. Politically Basic Podcast, ladies and gentlemen. Be sure to follow Kyle on all of her social media platforms, being Kyle Campbell on Instagram, Politically Basic as well. All right, Kyle, good to hear from you.
3: Thank you, sir. Always good to be with you.
1: All right. Well, there you go. All right, we've got to take a quick break here. We had a couple of callers. One lady called Brenda called in and said she was, I guess, in traffic. And, you know, it's hard, you know, to multitask in your traffic. But what did she recommend? She suggested chicken salad.
2: Yeah.
1: Oh, she was suggesting I could give my chicken salad recipe, which, by the way, is a pretty darn good recipe, actually. But I make the best country fried steak and gravy in America from scratch.
2: And now, maybe that's really good.
1: Maybe that's what I ought to do. I don't know. It's okay. So we're taking your calls here. We're trying to come up with the first Todd Starnes non-political TikTok. What is it that you guys want me to do? 901-260-5926, our number. That's 901-260-5926. We'll be right back.
4: He's not bitter. He's blessed. Todd Starnes.
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2: News. I'm Chris DeMeo. President Trump announcing a deal has been reached for Hamas to disarm and Israel to withdraw its forces from Gaza.
3: The president said a phased implementation of his 20-point peace plan will commence with Hamas laying down arms, Israel withdrawing its troops, and Gaza patrolled by an international stabilization force working with Palestinian police.
2: Fox's Gerald Scott. There's talk of the Senate canceling its recess to pass the Save America Act. Pennsylvania Republican Senator Dave McCormick tells Fox Business's Kudlow he'll do anything to see it passed.
4: I think this reconciliation 3.0 is the likely path. It's passed the House. It doesn't have all the aspects of Save America, but has some of the critical components, voter ID, proof of citizenship. And the American people want this 85-15.
2: Democrats say the act is a power grab. 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
5: This is a Bloomberg Money Minute. With the Strait of Hormuz disrupted and oil flow uncertain for the better part of half a year now, it's a complicated proposition to forecast earnings for oil companies. But today, two of the biggest released their numbers. Even with daily oil production expected to have fallen last quarter, ExxonMobil is forecast to report its earnings may have doubled last quarter from last year, and profit for rival Chevron may have tripled as output increased in regions unaffected by the Iran war, such as the U.S. Gulf Coast. High fuel prices have renewed interest, at least among some consumers, in electric vehicles, especially if they can be offered at lower price points. As it began deliveries of a new lower-cost midsize SUV, Rivian managed to cut its year-ago loss almost in half last quarter, with sales ahead of expectations. Rivian's newest model, the R2, is aimed at pulling in more customers amid broad concerns about automotive affordability in the U.S. Andrew O'Day, Bloomberg Radio.

0: Oh, I've got to give a big shout out here to our friends at Pop's Comfort Kitchen. That's in Bartlett, Tennessee, and was over there yesterday, and I must have run into, I guess, 10 people that listen to the radio show, so we're just so honored to know that so many folks over at Pop's Comfort Kitchen are listening to the program, and they're basically a local family-owned mom-and-pop version of Cracker Barrel. So anyway, wonderful, wonderful Christian people. And the food is insanely good at Pop's Comfort Kitchen there. All right. This is interesting. So I want to go back to James Tallarico out of Texas. Low T Tallarico. The guy is suffering from a testosterone deficiency, and it's really tough. I mean, you put him on the church prayer list, folks. But anyway, this guy, Tallarico, back several years ago, he got an Anthony Fauci doll for Christmas, and it was an actual gift. It wasn't like one of these like elephant gifts, because we actually have that action figure here in the building that we gave as an elephant gift, as one of the worst gifts you could possibly give somebody. But anyway, it's the Anthony Fauci doll, and Tallarico got it on Christmas Day in 2021. He wrote on social media, "I got the coolest action figure for Christmas. Thank you to all the healthcare superheroes working today. Let's help by getting vaxxed and boosted." Oh, we've got it. So, Parker, right? People think, no, there's no way Starn says that.
1: No, it's a real action figure. It's in my hands
0: now. Does it do anything?
1: I really like Kyle's idea of like the string in the back that says "I plead the fifth."
0: I plead the fifth. Yeah,
1: that's great.
0: I like that. Does it actually? I mean, is it just like a? Is it like a cheap action figure? It doesn't do anything. Does it say anything?
1: It's pretty cheap. You can move its arms. He's wearing a really ugly big mask, but that's about it.
0: Well, geez, hello. Yeah, they have. They're going to come up with a Tallarico doll. The only thing that I was going to suggest that it bends over, but low T, man. So anyway, everybody's giving the guy a hard time about this now. And yes, you should. A grown man should not be excited to get an Anthony Fauci doll. But anyway, it turns out that Tallarico also rented the pickup truck. You know, he's been having a problem just showing people that he's a man. And, originally he said that he was vegan. And then they, that didn't go well with the voters in Texas. So you guys, even the vegans eat brisket in Texas. All right. It's the way it is. So anyway, Tallarico decided he was going to go out and he was going to show people, "I'm a real Texas man. I want a pickup truck." And so the guy was driving around in a pickup, and everybody thought, oh, wow, we were wrong about Tallarico, because he drives a pickup truck and now he's eating meat. Well, it turns out, according to a local journalist, this is from The Economist, that he has now rented a pickup truck for his campaign video to appear more Texan. So now James Tallarico is cosplaying as a Texan. That's really kind of embarrassing, right? Anyway, Dave Weigel is the writer, and he reported odd detail in the new Tallarico ad. He drives a Chevy Colorado. Is it a Chevy Colorado? Is that the? I haven't heard of that. He may have mistaken. I don't know. Anyway, Dave Weigel says, odd detail in new Tallarico ad. He drives a Chevy Colorado, which has appeared in other ads and in profiles. But here he's driving a Dodge Ram 1500, and it's not hard to spot. You can see the plate, which is linked to an Enterprise rental. Wow. Interesting. That's unfortunate. But there you have it. James Tallarico, he's just weird. And I'm not sure that people are going to vote for weird. I don't see that. So anyway, we'll get into more of that. We have some more Tallarico news we'll get into tomorrow on the program. which, by the way, tomorrow, open line Friday. So any question, get your questions ready now. We're going to be taking your calls on tomorrow's show for Open Line Friday. Also, a reminder to get your pre-ordered copy of my new book. It's called The Golden Age, How Trump Saved America, in bookstores officially on August the 11th. There are two opportunities for you to get an advanced copy. That's showing up at our big book launch on Friday, or Tuesday, rather. And then we'll be in California, Calvary Chapel, Chino Hills, coming up on August the 9th. Folks, it's been a great day, a busy day. ToddStearns.com. 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
1: I'm Danny Lipford, and this is where Iowa comes to talk. 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
2: From Mideast Peace, I'm Chris DeMeo, Fox News. President Trump says a historic agreement has been reached to fully disarm Hamas and other armed groups in Gaza. In a Truth Social post, Trump called the deal a major step toward ending the war and advancing his administration's peace plan. He says the deal would allow a new Palestinian government to work with the Board of Peace while giving Israel greater security. As the president warned, the U.S. military retaliated against Iran for a missile attack on U.S. troops in Jordan.
3: Dozens of targets were hit, including IRGC, military command centers, drone and missile launching positions, and the remnants of maritime capabilities. U.S. Central Command released a statement saying the strikes aim to further diminish threats posed by Iran and its proxies to American forces, commercial shipping, and neighboring Gulf countries. Earlier, President Trump told Fox News, quote, "We're going to beat the effing S out of them," after the Iranians launched that surprise attack on U.S. forces in Jordan. The comments come as diplomatic efforts have been unsuccessful so far. Here in Israel, the military remains on high alert with the possibility that the conflict expands in the days ahead.
2: That's Fox's Trey Yingst reporting from Tel Aviv. Well, Senate Democrats urged the Trump administration to resurrect the plan to put Harriet Tubman on the $20 bill.
4: The Obama administration 10 years ago announced plans to replace President Andrew Jackson with Harriet Tubman on the $20 bill. Treasury Secretary Scott Bessent was asked about it this month and said the Trump administration was not at present going ahead with it. Now a group of Senate Democrats led by Jeanne Shaheen of New Hampshire and Chris Van Hollen of Maryland sent Bessent a letter urging him to reconsider, noting bipartisan support for the idea and years of work on it at the Treasury Department. Harriet Tubman was born into slavery in Maryland in 1822, escaped in 1849, and went back on missions to help dozens of others get free. And she was a Union Army scout and spy during the Civil War. Chris Foster, Fox News.
2: The death toll in a China landslide climbs to 51. 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
2: President Trump announcing the Freedom Haulers Initiative, expanding commercial drivers' license eligibility for veterans and cracking down on licenses held by non-English speakers. The president explains how the program would work.
10: Any veteran with a heavy vehicle experience from the military will now be eligible to skip redundant road tests to obtain a commercial driver's license. We're going to make it as easy as possible for the veterans.
2: The president says so far 34 states have joined the initiative. Well, the Senate may try to hold Dr. Anthony Fauci in contempt of Congress for refusing to answer questions yesterday during a hearing over COVID policy.
11: The question is if the Senate can hold Fauci in contempt and send a criminal referral to DOJ for prosecution. A contempt resolution could face a filibuster on the floor, but Rand Paul believes he can bypass that.
12: I've sent a criminal referral on Anthony Fauci twice under Biden and twice under Trump. Now I'll be sending the committee's product. That's probably what happens.
11: The DOJ must then decide to prosecute. The Biden DOJ prosecuted Trump figures Peter Navarro and Steve Bannon for not talking to the committee investigating the Capitol riot. Republicans argue it's selective prosecution when it comes to Fauci. Democrats defended Fauci. They accused the GOP of trying to trip him up.
2: That's Fox's Chad Pergram on Capitol Hill. A judge in Georgia sentences the father of the Appalachian High School mass shooting to 15 years in prison for giving his son the gun used to murder four people at his high school and failing to address the boy's mental health. The judge sentenced Colin Gray just days after sending his 16-year-old son Colt to prison for life. Colt Gray was 14 when he killed the four at his high school. The father and son pleading guilty to multiple charges. I'm Chris DeMayo. This is Fox News.
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16: The KCRG TV9 First Alert Forecast. For tonight, a chance of storms late, a low of 68. Showers and storms likely tomorrow, high up to 72. Winds out of the southeast tonight between 5 to 15 miles per hour, becoming southeasterly tomorrow between 10 to 20. Showers and storms still likely tomorrow night with a low of 63. They'll wind down early on Saturday. I'm TV9 First Alert Storm Team Meteorologist Corey Thompson on News Talk 1540 KXEL.
14: Right now, it's 73 degrees. 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
18: Oh, yes, it is. What is up, my friends? Welcome into it. Happy pre-Friday celebration. Greatest day of the entire week. You can see the light at the end of the tunnel. You are ready to rock and roll. We're just going to carpe diem all over this place, if you know what I mean. Welcome into the show. Great to have you. Lots to talk about today. We are counting down now the hours, apparently, into the recess for the U.S. Senate. Where are they at? What are they doing? I want to hear from them, and we will get to that here in just a moment. Also, the response from the Fauci hearings yesterday. Yeah, that one's interesting. It's been fun to watch, and we have a new trend that's happening in society. You've heard of planking. You've heard of Tebowing, but have you heard of fouching? We've just coined that one here on this program. Yes, we are now going to consider it fouching. That is just pleading the fifth and not answering any questions whatsoever at all for anything. What color's your tie? I plead the fifth. What color's the carpet in front of you? I plead the fifth. Did you actually intentionally try to make millions of dollars and take advantage of the system while the COVID-19 pandemic was going on? I plead the fifth. So we're going to call that fouching nowadays. So from now on, anytime that we have a trend going on, it's going to be what? It's going to be fouching. In fact, actually, even an NFL team, as they're getting ready for the football season coming up in just a couple of months, I know people are excited about it, that apparently the head coach of the Philadelphia Eagles mentioned what he's going to do and asked about a particular question.
19: Dick, what's the plan at safety? Is that Marcus's job to lose?
20: I'm going to be like Fauci and just take the Fifth Amendment on out questions.
21: All right.
20: Did you guys see that?
22: Yeah.
20: Oh, my God. What was the question? Right.
18: So there it is, everybody. Now, we're just not going to answer any more questions at all. It's now going to be considered fouching. We're going to roll with that one. Welcome into the show. Great to have you today for a pre-Friday celebration. We have Bill Walton on the program. He is the host of The Bill Walton Show, and he is known as America's Renaissance CEO. We'll get the latest on his thoughts with the midterm season, the push for the Democratic Socialists of America, the elections, the U.S. Senate, and so much more. We'll do that at the bottom of the hour. If you want to find more information on the show, you can also go to our website at HoosierReason.com, HOOSERReason.com, and go and check that one out. Before we go to the U.S. Senate,
17: what's trending today?
18: Getting ahead of myself. I'm too excited today because, well, it's been a wild day indeed. I want to give you an update on the elections for the midterm season and where we're at with the financial reports. Now, I want to be very clear that financial reports don't necessarily make or break an election. However, with the party that's supposedly going to be financially and fiscally responsible, at least more so than the other side of the aisle, Republicans nationwide and the RNC doing above and beyond well more than what the Democrats are doing with cash on hand, according to the latest report, this one from Fox News on our breaking story of the day, that the Republican National Committee, cash on hand, $128.5 million with $0 in debt. That, my friends, is a war chest. That's pretty epic.
0: $128.5 million on hand, cash on hand. Democrats, on the other hand, according to the latest financial report with the Democratic National Committee, and I hate Democratic, by the way, there's nothing Democratic about them. We see that time and time again. Another issue, we'll digress off of that one. Cash on hand, compared to the Republicans at $128 million, they have $16 million cash on hand with, by the way, $18.5 million worth of debt.
21: Say what?
0: Now, that debt is coming from the loans they took out last year in 2025 for the special elections, you know, for the Zoran Mamdani race and some of the other off-season elections with vacancies that were happening across the country. That's why the momentum was built last year when they're like, wow, Democrats are doing really good. It's because they took a buttload of money out on loan, by the way. Not fundraising, not actually gathering it for the DNC, but on loan to do an off-season election to feel like they had some kind of momentum. So overall, with the cash on hand and the debt they have, they are over $2.1 million in debt as a party, while the Republicans have zero debt and $120 million on hand. Now, again, that's a big win, and that should be a telltale sign of who's got the momentum right now. That does not mean that that relates into election results. Because at the end of the day, it's you and I turning out to vote, making sure that we actually had the momentum to get voters, you and I, to actually get engaged and go out and vote. I can tell you right now that voter engagement, I think, relatively low nationwide. It's been a trend, at least for Republicans, where with all the primaries that have been happening, they keep saying that Democrats are turning out more so than Republicans. And Kansas is no different. We have our primary coming up next Tuesday on August 4th here in our state. And right now for early voting, we just got our numbers from the Kansas Secretary of State's office right before I came on the air here, showing that right now that Democrats are a few thousand above Republicans in early voter turnout. Now, it's not going to be that way for long. In fact, for those that don't live in Kansas and you don't know, there are actually more unaffiliated and more independent registered voters in Kansas than there are Democrats. There's Republicans, and then independents and unaffiliated, and then Democrats. So there's not a lot of Democrats in the state. There are a lot of Republicans in the state, and there's a lot of unaffiliated, which is totally fine. So by election day will be okay, but that's a sign that they're more engaged. And it's a trend that we're seeing nationwide. So Republicans can have all the money they want to. Until voters actually go out and vote and do their due diligence, it doesn't matter whatsoever. So that leads into, now that we're financially stable, we're doing well as a nationwide Republican Party, getting ready for the midterms, wanting to hold on to the majorities in the House and in the Senate. That comes to the messaging on exactly what we're doing to prove that we're worthy of actually maintaining those majorities for another 2 years. And that's where I want to focus on.
22: What's trending today?
0: What we're seeing in the U.S. Senate right now. We have today and possibly tomorrow. I don't know when they're gaveling out or if they've already gaveled out at some point. I think they're staying till at least tomorrow. I could be wrong on that. But what are they getting done? We talked with my senator yesterday, U.S. Senator Roger Marshall, and his plan on the Save America Act was trying to put each piece of the Save America Act up for vote to get Democrats on the record to actually pass some of these. Now, the statement that was made by Senate Majority Leader John Thune yesterday said that right now they're having trouble not to reach the 60-vote threshold for the filibuster in the Senate, but for the basic, simple majority, 50 votes, which is what we need.
23: And we'll continue to listen to our colleagues to figure out what the path forward is, but all of us would love to see a solution for the Save America Act to actually get some of that enacted into law. And the budget resolution presents a potential opportunity to do that, in addition to providing much-needed funding for the military. And so we're taking a hard look at it. But we also know we have to have 50 votes. And at the moment, as I've said before, we're probably not there, but we'll continue the conversation, see where it goes. We've got about a week to think about it.
0: All right, a few things to break down here. Number one, if you remember, the House representatives, before they gaveled out last week, they passed two of the appropriation processes. We have 12 appropriation bills to finish a entire federal budget, for at least the discretionary portion of the federal budget. We've passed at least two that we know of. That is the military funding and for the State Department. Both of those made it last week through the House. They are sitting in the Senate. That's what the Senate's trying to work on before they go to recess this week, and I don't know whether they will actually be passed or not. That being said, both of them had bits and pieces of the Save America Act in them because they have to do with finances like that. They need the simple majority of the 50 votes as opposed to the 60 votes. Now, what's frustrating about this process is that we have, and correct me if I'm wrong here, but according to the numbers I see, and I just reaffirmed before we went on the air here, that we have 53 Republicans and not 50 Democrats in the U.S. Senate, which means a 50-vote threshold should be, allegedly, theoretically, should be relatively easy to get, right? And that's where the struggle and the frustration ends up building, is because we have 53, let's say 52, because Mitch McConnell is nowhere to be found right now, so we're still trying to figure that one out. But let's say 52, we still have a two-vote majority. That means there are at least two or three Republicans that are voting with Democrats to stop even basic financial bills or any piece of legislation not working with the Republican caucus. Now, we know that the 60-vote threshold is essentially impossible to get. There will never be enough Democrats, 10 Democrats, let's say, to come across the aisle and vote with Republicans on anything. It's too divided. They hate Trump too much. And even if it's a good bill, they will not vote in a 60-vote threshold at all to support Republicans in any fashion at all. We just wipe that off the table. That's not an option. That's why even the indictment and going after Anthony Fauci after the hearing yesterday is pretty much not going to happen. They're going to vote in the committee next week. It's going to go to the Senate, but they need the 60. Is that going to happen? No, it's not. So we can just pretty much write that one off. But 50 votes, totally different story. This is where, as the Senate Majority Leader, and part of their responsibility comes into play, is that is your duty, is to whip your caucus. And while people may be critical, and I've said it before, people may be critical of Speaker Mike Johnson on the House side, he's been able to put together a caucus with about a two-vote majority and pass a buttload of bills out of the House, way more so than the U.S. Senate. And it's because of that 60-vote threshold that they need. But if you need a simple 50 votes, that should be a slam dunk, bro. That shouldn't even be a question. You should be able to get that done just like that. Because if you can't whip your own caucus, then you shouldn't be Senate Majority Leader. Pure and simple. Now, I support with what Senator Marshall had mentioned yesterday as well, splitting up the Save America Act and voting on it piece by piece, from the voter ID law to other type of transparency to, you know, everything else, that 5 or 6 point bulletin that Donald Trump tries to promote for the Save America Act. Get them on record. Look, if we have 60, 70, 80% of Americans that actually support the concept of voter ID in some fashion in this nation, get Democrats on record or Republicans on record for not wanting to vote for it or support it. It's really not that hard. I don't know why we haven't done that yet, because we can use that going into a midterm season as a campaign tactic. Look, as Americans, there are very few issues, and this is going to be the campaign, this could be the messaging. Republicans, with $128 million in your war chest right now nationwide for the RNC, this is what your messaging needs to be. There are very few issues in this nation that Republicans, Democrats, and independents get along with. There are very, very few times when the majority of Americans overwhelmingly get together to support a common cause. This is one of them. Voter ID. And Democrats, and show the list, Democrats refuse to support this, meaning those Democrats are not properly representing you, meaning those Democrats, those radical progressives, are so out of touch with the common folk in this nation that they can't vote for a simple bill, when even on a rare condition that Republicans, Democrats, independents all come together to realize this is what we need. And if they can't vote for a simple bill like that, they shouldn't be in office. And can you imagine the messaging that would come from that? But we got to get them on record first. I know it's a crazy concept. You got to get them on record to actually prove that that's what they want to do. Because right now they don't have a platform. In fact, while they're not getting any votes done in the Senate because they can't even get a simple majority, Chuck Schumer's out there already on the campaign mode, already talking about elections. He was asked, I believe it was today, about the DSA, the Democratic Socialists of America, hijacking the Democrat Party, saying, hey, they have a radical platform that they've gone public with, removing the executive branch, eliminating the U.S. Senate, stacking the Supreme Court. They have this entire agenda. If they keep winning, how are you going to work with them as a caucus?
1: Mayor Schumer.
3: Yes.
1: Schumer, the Democratic Socialists of America recently released their new platform. One of the things in that platform is to abolish the Senate and create a new unicameral House in Congress. Is this something Democratic Socialist candidates have been winning in races across the country? Is this something that has a place, this type of policy position?
3: The bottom line is Democrats from one end of the spectrum to the other are going to be working to defeat Trump, to bring down costs, to go after his corruption, and to end the chaos.
0: So that was probably the most political answer that I got. Hey, how are you going to work with the division in your caucus with the socialists taking over? We're going to work together to make sure that we stop the Trump agenda. I don't know about you, but in the new trends that we're seeing in the world today, I call that fouching. I think the Chuck Schumer just did a fouching as well. I plead the fifth. We're not going to talk about the Civil War within our Democrat caucus right now. The Democratic Socialists of America. I'm going to plead the fifth and do a fouching episode because all we want to do is beat Donald Trump. We don't care what our platform is beyond beating Donald Trump. Lots more coming up. Stay here.
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25: Figure AI says three of its humanoid robots have reached a milestone by operating continuously for 24 hours a day in an industrial package sorting setting, performing repetitive tasks without breaks. Interesting engineering reports that the company believes improved reliability could help manufacturers reduce labor shortages and maintain production schedules. Supporters see potential for warehouses, factories, and logistics centers, although questions remain about cost, maintenance demands, and how quickly businesses can justify widespread deployment. Developers also expect software updates to expand capabilities over longer periods to meet diverse workplace needs. I'm Ken Chester.
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0: 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This is the Voice of Reason with Andy Hoosier.
1: Yeah, welcome back to the program. Fouching, that is the new term of the day today. Are you going to be fouching? Hey, boss, when your boss comes in, hey, did you get that job done? I plead the fifth. I'm going to be fouching today. I'm sorry. Not going to answer that question. That's apparently where we're at in society. Well done, Chuck Schumer, the minority leader for the Democrats, working with the Democratic Socialists of America who want to end his job because they just want to eliminate the U.S. Senate altogether. Very wild times. So, by the way, I did get a few different comments on social media and by text regarding the Democrat versus Democratic Party. So let's break that down in just a minute. We haven't talked about that in a while, which is interesting. But first, I want to tell you about my friends over at Americans for Prosperity. As you know, they are the largest grassroots organization in the nation, chapters in every single state, more than 4 million advocates nationwide, and they are rocking it on issues, on candidates, on campaigns all over the country for the midterm season. And I get to give them a major round of applause. These guys have been rock stars for so long. We love them to death. Here in Kansas, they're working on major issues, and they are doing some groundbreaking. If they get done what they want to get done here in Kansas with the primary on Tuesday next week, it is going to change Kansas for the next 200 years with how big of an implication this is going to be in a very positive way. They're also at the federal level working on that affordability agenda. We are coming down to the wire here. There's limited time on what we can do to address the affordability agenda. And if we have a reconciliation bill 3.0, we should probably include some of that in there, like, I don't know, more tax cuts and health care reform, repealing Obamacare, giving more option, energy dominance, deregulation. Those are common sense practices for free market values, and that's what AFP's been doing. 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Now that your congressman's going to be in your area for the next month doing their town halls, getting ready for campaign season, make sure they have the agenda in front of them and they can work on it themselves. AmericansForProsperity.org/affordability. Go and check it out and let's help bring in the golden age of America with our friends over at AFP. All right, we got a couple minutes before the break here. Let's go to our mailbox here, shall we?
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1: Still one of our favorite sounders here on the program on social media. Andy, what do you mean between the Democratic and Democrat parties? It is the Democratic Party of the United States. Technically they say it is, but that was kind of a messaging change they did a while back. A text message, thanks for the clarification that it's not Democratic. It drives me insane that they become, this has become the term. The proper word is Democrat, and you're right. There's nothing Democratic about 99% of those clowns. Completely agree. On another social media site here, we have Andy. You're right. They're not Democratic. They are Democrat. Look, this is a branding change. This is a PR branding message from the Democrats. Because what does Democratic mean? That means it's a democratic process. That means that you have a voice. Everybody gets to decide. Now, democracy, we are not a democracy. We're a constitutional republic. We do, however, have flavors of democracy within our system. You know, in local elections, the majority wins 51% over the 49%. So we do have different flavors and variations of democracy within our system. However, we are not a democracy. That's why we have an electoral college. And thank God we have an electoral college, right? Can we just admit that? Yeah. We don't want that to go away, and that's another conversation again for another time. But if you want to talk about the democratic process, the Democrat Party is the farthest thing from that. There is nothing democratic about them. Look at the presidential race of 2024. What did they do? They booted Joe Biden out, and then they placed in a vice president that was the most unpopular vice president in modern American history to be their candidate with no say from their voters. And they did so in the middle of an electoral process. What did they just do this year? The Democrats allowed Graham Plattner to go through the primary process in Maine for the Senate candidates. Then they came out with the allegations that we already knew about, but then had the victims of the allegations come out and talk after the primary, forcefully removed him, then held a Democrat caucus or a Democrat convention with the electeds, the elitists, the ones quote-unquote representing the voters to go and vote for their new candidate that was a lifelong politician, which is what the voters did not want. There is nothing democratic about that party that gives the voters of the Democrats their representation, what they actually want. They got to change their name, but it's a PR stunt. That's what you got to remember.
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4: 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The July-August issue features a cover story on the famous novel and film State Fair, set in Iowa. 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An artificial intelligence system went rogue this month. National financial journalist Jordan Goodman explains.
5: OpenAI had its ChatGPT system, the new version of it, testing it out, and it went rogue, meaning it was not under control of humans anymore, and it successfully hacked a big database called Hugging Face, which is a digital library of artificial intelligence technology, very, very popular amongst the software developers. The OpenAI chatbot got into Hugging Face, operated on its own to figure out ways around its cybersecurity defenses, and found new ways to attack the network beyond any human control at all. This is what people have been talking about. Might happen in the future. Will it actually happen? The cat got out of the bag, and they couldn't race it down. This is a real threat to a lot of people. Half the growth of the U.S. economy is because of AI spending. Google came out with profits, $112 billion in the quarter alone, quadruple what they had a year earlier. And they say that AI is paying off. They raised their spending for AI data centers from about $90 billion to $110 billion this year alone. And the same thing is happening with Meta and Microsoft, and all these companies are increasing their bets, and there's a lot of public backlash to these things.
4: Jordan Goodman is the author of more than a dozen books on money and personal finance. The Iowa Business Report is presented today by Iowa History Journal. Six issues a year filled with stories of Iowa's amazing past. More at iowahistoryjournal.com. I'm Jeff Stein for the Iowa Business Report.
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7: The KCRG TV9 First Alert Forecast. For tonight, a chance of storms late. A low of 68. Showers and storms likely tomorrow, high up to 72. Winds out of the southeast tonight between 5 to 15 miles per hour, becoming southeasterly tomorrow between 10 to 20. Showers and storms still likely tomorrow night with a low of 63. They'll wind down early on Saturday. I'm TV9 First Alert Storm Team Meteorologist Corey Thompson on News Talk 1540 KXEL.
4: The eastern Iowa temperature is 72 degrees from KXEL.
0: It's America's political therapist. 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
8: The people in America are not settled with the information that's been given to us right now.
9: So I'm not going to be lining up taking a shot or a vaccination for something that wasn't clear in the first place. And then you all create a shot in miraculous time. It takes years to
10: Well, it used to take years.
9: Okay, it used to.
10: You know how many years were invested in this approach? About 20 years of science to get us to be able to do it.
9: 20 years is not enough.
8: And 9 months is definitely not enough for nobody to be taking no vaccination that you all came up with.
11: The only reason I'm talking to you right now, as close as we are, is that I've been vaccinated.
8: Right.
11: But if it allow thousands of people like you don't get vaccinated, you're going to let this virus continue to percolate in this country and in this world.
8: Something like the common flu then, right?
12: It's much more serious than the flu. Though.
8: Well, the flu kills a lot of people. And
1: I forgot all about those. So I love how these different videos are resurfacing now of Dr. Anthony Fauci, science himself, and fauching out there by just pleading the fifth and not giving us any information. So that's the new term that we've coined here on this program. But I totally forgot about the videos of him actually going out doing this whole PR stunt of knocking on doors, almost like a campaign, the grassroots knocking on doors, wanting to help the general population to make sure they get their vaccine, and led to, 35 different boosters out there. So now that we can all be boosted up. And how did that one work out? Yeah. And they got a lot of pushback, especially from the minority communities who were like, we're not taking this experimental garbage. What are you talking about? And it's not enough. We don't want this. And it's we don't know that it's necessarily going to be as bad. I loved what the lady said, though. The only reason I'm so close to you right now is because I got vaccinated, so I'm protected. But then that narrative, I'm sorry, this is not where I wanted to go, but this drives me nuts. That was the narrative that was at the beginning. You have to get the vaccine, and once you got the vaccine, then you're protected. Then the narrative shifted to say, if you don't get the vaccine, then even myself, as a vaccinated individual, is still at risk because you're not vaccinated. So even though I am vaccinated and protected and you're not, I am still at risk because what?
13: We're all going to die because of you!
1: Very strange. I said cognitive thinking just went out the window that entire time. And people, for whatever reason, still blindly go along with it because, well, Donald Trump and his side, the MAGA Republicans, they don't support it, so we have to support it. It's just a whole thing. So now common sense has gone out the window. We're going to try and bring that back here on the program. By the way, programming note, Bill Walton, a little under the weather. We're going to get him back on the show again soon, so no worries. We will have him on in the next few days. I do want to tell you about my friend over at Red State Spirits. 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
13: Say what?
1: Very strange. So that means you need to get it more than likely at online, the redstatespirits.com. Must be 21 years or older. Please drink responsibly. All right, we'll get Bill on the show here soon, but there is some trending stories that I want to cover today.
2: What's trending today?
1: Including, by the way, the statement from President Donald Trump. Just because Congress is going on recess does not mean that President Trump is going on recess. He had a big day today making a brand new announcement of a new project that he's working on, bringing jobs back home to the home front. And for the first time, as you know, we've been following the immigration issue and the lack of foreign work in the nation compared to Americans actually filling American jobs. And that's the first trend that we've seen going in that direction in a very long time, which is good news. We should applaud President Trump for that, for an America First agenda. Yeah, I think so. That's great. We don't have to always import people in. Because the argument from the left has always been, well, that Americans don't want to do these jobs, so we're going to bring in, talk about racism, we're going to bring in people from other communities and all other places around the world and do the crappy jobs that we don't want to do. In fact, Democrats have been on record saying that on video, saying that they need to wipe our you-know-what. Yeah. That's the Democrat Party for you. So the non-racist people supporting the minority communities around the country, that's their mentality. Let's bring in a whole bunch of people, make them do the crappy jobs, make them wipe our you-know-what, and therefore we can be the elite sitting on top of the tower and lording over these individuals. But President Trump, on the other hand,
14: under our brand new Freedom Haulers, we call it Freedom Haulers,
12: initiative, any American who has driven a heavy truck for our military will automatically be eligible for a commercial driver's license. And it's good paying jobs too. Any veteran with a heavy vehicle experience from the military will now be eligible to skip redundant road tests to obtain a commercial driver's license. We're going to make it as easy as possible for the veterans.
1: There you are, the new Freedom Haulers Initiative. If you've been a veteran, if you are someone who drove a truck in the military, you do not need to get a test in order to pass to get your CDL to drive commercially around the country, trying to replace those truck driving jobs with Americans, along with trying to mandate the fact that we're going to speak English and understand reading English signs while you're driving around the country so we don't see the accidents like we said. I still am mind-boggled that that was even an issue to begin with. I mean, I could be wrong here. I never thought that I would see the fact that we would import individuals that have no concept of speaking English, no concept of reading English, to drive on our roadways with the largest vehicles that are on the roadway and then be like, gee, this is totally going to work out fine. That's a wild concept to me, but apparently that's where we were, and we're starting to change that. This popped up, obviously, a couple of years ago with more accidents that were being revealed based on dash cams and things that were going on with accidents from truck drivers where they could not read these signs and did not know what was going on or did not understand our road laws in some fashion and caused an accident, individuals dying all over the country, more particularly in places like Illinois and the state of California. But President Trump goes on to talk about the English language and how that needs to be priority numero uno.
12: As president, I made it our official policy to enforce English language requirements for truck drivers and support American truckers on American roadways. We've already removed more than 24,000 non-English speakers from behind the wheel. We've also forced states to cancel more than 28,000 commercial driver's licenses unlawfully issued to illegal aliens. They were given illegally.
1: Illegally? How?
12: As we get illegal aliens off the roads today, we're also taking action to replace these unqualified migrant truck drivers with highly qualified American veterans.
1: All right. So there you have it. That's the initiative that was announced today. Look, I mean, I don't know how you get a driver's license at all as an illegal alien. Welcome to California. Welcome to places where you don't have to show an ID. Voter ID. What? Yeah. Not allowed to show it to go and vote. Not allowed to go and show it to the DMV, apparently, if you're driving around on our streets as an illegal alien. That's pretty wild to me. But then to think that we're just going to put you in behind one of the heaviest and the most dangerous, largest vehicles on the streets cruising around there without any type of proper ID, without a CDL, or getting it illegally is really kind of wild to me. This has been an issue for a while. Qualified drivers. Just to put this into perspective. Obviously, I would think that that would be enough of if you're driving around with your family on the street, then you want to know that someone behind the big rig that's next to you or in front of you or behind you actually knows what they're doing. Kind of common sense. But to put it into another aspect, let's say that you're ill and you go to a doctor and the doctor is foreign, which is fine. A lot of experts and a lot of doctors go to medical school. They become experts. But then they're like, well, no, I've really never ever practiced medicine before. I just came here, there was a demand and a void, so I got my medical license from like some online course that took me a month to do it, but I'm totally fine. Let's go ahead and make this operation happen. Are you going to go to that doctor? I doubt you are. Now, again, that's not to go after any type of foreign individual that is a doctor and specialist and neurosurgeons and everybody else. There's a lot of really smart people out there, but I want to make sure that their diploma is actually credible. I'm going to make sure that whoever it is, brown skin, black skin, white skin,

0: I'm not usually for government oversight, and I don't think that the federal government should really be having to do this issue, because it should be a non-issue, because states should be dealing with this on their own. But states, unfortunately, like California and others, have abused the system, and just like the other fraud out there, the Medicare fraud, the Medicaid fraud, and other frauds that we're starting to expose right now, that they've built an entire industry on the back doors of these, taking as much money as they possibly can and creating a falsehood, showing what their true intentions really are, because they don't really care. And that's really kind of scary. When we come back, there is a report, by the way, on fraud, Medicare and Medicaid fraud. The Assistant Attorney General, Colin McDonald, came out with a statement today regarding the fraud that we're starting to expose in the Medicare and Medicaid systems, and why it's taken us so long to actually expose them and to work to clean them up. But this ties right in line with the fraud of fake semi-companies, fake CDLs that we're seeing, a backdoor with the systematic fraud. They talk about systematic racism that doesn't exist. There is, in my opinion, a systematic fraud happening in the country with these systems, these industries, with a built-in backdoor allowing agencies, allowing politicians, allowing fraudsters to create a system to take advantage of, take urinized money, and to create false recognition. And we got to stop it. We got to figure out a way to stop that, and that's what we're doing. Lots more coming up. Stay here.
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4: News. I'm Deborah Valentine. President Trump on Truth Social announcing a historic agreement calling for the complete disarmament of Hamas and other groups in Gaza.
5: The president said a phased implementation of his 20-point peace plan will commence with Hamas laying down arms, Israel withdrawing its troops, and Gaza patrolled by an international stabilization force working with Palestinian police.
4: Fox's Grinnell Scott reporting. The U.S. Attorney's Office announcing a huge cocaine bust. The drugs recovered from the floorboards of a commercial truck that crossed the border from Mexico into California.
6: Officers seized a total of more than 1,000 pounds, valued around $20 million.
4: Fox's Natalie Chuck reporting from Los Angeles. The truck's 44-year-old driver, a Mexican national, arrested and faces charges. The truck headed for Arizona. 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
1: Hello, Americans. I'm Todd Starn. 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
1: A liberal woman took her kids to the dentist the other day. The dentist, a Christian, and he'd placed Bibles in the waiting room. Well, that apparently set off this lady, who fired off an angry rant on social media. She was so triggered by the presence of God's Word, she actually canceled the appointment. Now, the woman defended her rant by saying America is not a Christian nation, and she did not appreciate a private business putting Bibles in the waiting room. Well, I hate to break it to the lady, but America is a country where we embrace religious liberty, and a private business owner can put whatever he wants in the lobby of his business. Honest to goodness, the intolerance of these liberals is something to behold. You know, I'm not sure what's worse, getting a root canal or being forced to listen to an unhinged far-left loon. Well, at least you get the drugs with the root canal. 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Good day.
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4: 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All right. Regarding the fraud right now, again, the systematic fraud, which, look, show of hands, how many people actually trust government? I'm sensing that's not very many individuals. Even on the Democrat side, which is wild to me, they're like, we don't trust politicians, but yet they want the politicians to run every aspect of their life with social programs and government handouts and the safety net and everything else. So I find that very ironic and strange, but most people don't trust government. They don't trust politicians. They don't trust bureaucrats. So allowing them to have systems in place to, quote unquote, take care of you is probably not the most efficient way to do it, as opposed to doing it in the private sector. Volunteer basis, nonprofit organizations, those are things in your local community that actually help out people way better. When it comes to something like licensing for CDLs, I know we need a license through the government to say, yeah, you can do that. Then why do we have so many illegal aliens and people that cannot read nor write in English nor speak in English running our largest semis in the country? That just doesn't make a lot of sense to me. But then we have... Then we have the ongoing fraud for Medicare and Medicaid services. Again, do you trust government? Why do we have backdoors allowing billions upon billions of dollars in fraud in these systems? That's what the assistant AG talked about today.
6: Fraud prosecutors and fraud agents across the country have long been toiling with this problem and endeavoring to solve it. Right now, we have leadership in place who have decided to make this a priority to give the tools to the agents that have been laboring in this field, to give the tools to the prosecutors to make sure that we can scale our efforts and actually build a fraud team that's commensurate to the fraud problem. So instead of little bites at the problem. We are endeavoring to solve the entire problem by putting an emphasis on it, by putting our money where our mouth is, by resourcing this fight, and by developing these partnerships like we had this morning with a roundtable with over 40 state and federal partners to ensure that we're bringing everything we can to bear on the fight against fraud.
4: So, Sue, a few things to break down here. Look, I'm glad we're doing that. I'm glad we're focusing on resources and attention to try and fight the fraud that's going on in the system. That is good news for the system that we have in place, right? It's kind of a Band-Aid to put in there. We know that there's an issue. We're trying to address the issue by investigating. So we have to spend money and create new government agencies to, well, not new, but maybe expand current ones or give them more resources to fight fraud that's in the system. Now, this is at a federal level for federal programs, Medicare, Medicaid, everything, SNAP programs, everything that we're trying to investigate right now through the Social Security office, where all of this money gets deemed as whether it's credible to actually go out or not based on active Social Security numbers, which is why Democrats were really mad at Elon Musk and Doge with the Department of Government Efficiency back in the day when they actually got into the Treasury Department and got into the Social Security Department, because that's where all of it stems from. If that gives the okay, whether it's valid or not or accurate or not, then everything else is okay as well. So the system that we have now is good, and I'm glad we're focusing on fraud now. The problem where we need the long-term solution is that we shouldn't be having to do this at all in the first place, right?
5: Say what?
4: Because constitutionally, this is again theoretical, down the road, pipe dreaming of actually ending federal government social programs, bringing those back down to the states where they're supposed to belong constitutionally, to where the smaller the entity they have to regulate, then the less fraud we're going to see. Here in Kansas alone, just as an example, the SNAP benefits, the Supplemental Nutrition Assistance Program, has an error rate, meaning overpaying people too much or paying people that aren't supposed to receive it, between 9.5% to 12%. That's in a state with a population of just over 2 million people. And we have a 12% error rate. That is a major failure. If that's what's happening at a local level in the state, with only 2 million people you got to deal with, imagine 360-odd million people in the nation with more government agencies that don't talk to each other, by the way, on what that fraud actually looks like. Yeah, keeping it small is always the best way to go. We'll see if we can get back to that ideally, but that's a pipe dream. We'll see how far we actually get in that process. Until then, we're back at it again tomorrow for a Friday. We'll see you on the radio soon. Bye.
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13: 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This week we'll tune in to hear George Burns and Gracie Allen, The Creaking Door of the Inner Sanctum, and more. 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
14: This is Seth Leibson for townhall.com. It's been attributed to George Carlin that if fascism ever comes to America, it'll come with a smile. Ronald Reagan said it will come in the name of liberalism. But what of communism? Recently, Shannon Bream of Fox News interviewed the co-chair of the Democratic Socialists of America, Megan Romer. Last weekend, the New York Times gave her a glowing profile. She comes off friendly, affable, and smiley. What elite media never reports is Ms. Romer is a proud member of the Red Star Caucus. The Red Star Caucus defines itself as a Marxist-Leninist caucus in the DSA. The new DSA platform, which the DSA proudly promotes and admits to, ends not just incarceration of criminals, but our entire constitutional structure. As we consider the bloody history of communism, we should recall the words of the great writer Hilaire Belloc, talking about those watching from beyond the grave. He reminds us, quote, "We are watched by large and awful faces from beyond, and on these faces there is no smile," close quote. This Marxist DSA threat is nothing to smile about.
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15: A historic deal. I'm Deborah Valentine, Fox News. In a Truth Social statement, President Trump says a deal is reached to fully disarm Hamas and other armed groups in Gaza.
16: In a Truth Social post, President Trump called the work of his Board of Peace a monumental step toward a lasting peace. Provisions of the plan, he said, will result in a Palestinian government in control of Gaza with no harbor for terror groups. It would also, according to the plan, ensure security for Israel. The president said a phased implementation of his 20-point peace plan will commence with Hamas laying down arms, Israel withdrawing its troops, and Gaza patrolled by an international stabilization force working with Palestinian police. A Board of Peace official would only say the process would take some time to implement. Gernal Scott, Fox News.
15: The agreement would allow a new Palestinian government to work with the Board of Peace and prevent Gaza from being used as a base for terror attacks. The Trump administration is considering its next steps in Iran after another wave of U.S. military strikes Wednesday night as the conflict continues to escalate.
17: The president is weighing what the Wall Street Journal reports is a significant escalation in the war, saying he's in an escalatory mood, but he has not yet figured out the depth of that response, indicating that the retaliatory strikes on Iranian command centers, missile facilities, and defense sites last night might just be the beginning of this retaliation. The go big option, as it is being called, was reportedly prepared by the CENTCOM commander, Admiral Brad Cooper, who presented it to the president on Air Force One after the dignified transfer of those four soldiers recently killed overseas. This option includes 10 to 14 days of intensive airstrikes intended to cripple Iran's missile capability.
15: Fox's Jackie Heinrich reporting. 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
15: Well, Spain is deploying its military after migrants ran across its border with Morocco on Wednesday. Fox's Kevin Cork reports.
20: Migrants by the thousands surged by land and sea from Morocco into the territory. Video showing hundreds, if not thousands, swimming or floating on inner tubes from the Moroccan side, while others broke through a gate on land and just ran into the city. State television and TVE in Spain reports that 2,000 to 3,000 people have crossed into Ceuta, with the Interior Ministry vowing to deport those who do cross illegally. Clashes have also been reported in a second enclave called Melilla as migrants attempted to cross there, but they ran into some resistance.
15: At least 9 people have died attempting to cross the border after a Supreme Court ruling guaranteeing due process for those who cross the border by sea. The Trump administration making it easier for military veterans to get commercial driver's licenses.
21: Part of the administration's efforts to revoke the CDLs of undocumented immigrants and
0: non-English speakers. President Trump says the Transportation Department and VA are teaming up to get more veterans behind the wheels of big rigs.
21: As we get illegal aliens off the roads today, we're also taking action to replace these unqualified migrant truck drivers with highly qualified American veterans.
0: The Freedom Haulers program expands eligibility for military veterans to get expedited commercial driver's licenses and fast-tracks training for those who have never driven a heavy commercial vehicle. At the White House, Jared Halpern, Fox News.
15: Seattle's mayor says the city's police chief, Sean Barnes, has resigned amid public criticism of his response to last week's fatal food festival shootout. Seattle's mayor, Katie Wilson, asked for his resignation. Barnes was out of town at a law enforcement conference when gunfire erupted. Three people were killed and four people were wounded. I'm Deborah Valentine. This is Fox News.
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22: The KCRG TV 9 First Alert forecast. Chance of storms likely overnight tonight. Wind southeast 5 to 15, a low near 67. Showers and storms stick around as we get throughout the day on Friday. Wind southeast 10 to 20, a high near 73. And they stick around Friday night. Winds pick up north-northeast 15 to 25, a low near 64. I'm TV 9 First Alert weather intern Kylie Phillip on News Talk 1540 KXEL.
25: The Eastern Iowa temperature is 72 degrees. From KXEL.
18: It's Red Eye Radio. Gary McNamara and Eric Hurley talk about everything from politics to social issues and news of the day. Whether you're up late or you're just starting your day, welcome to the show. 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
26: All across America, we are Red Eye Radio. He is Eric Hurley and I'm Gary McNamara. I mean, the show interrupting our conversation here. Yeah, so I saw it, and I just went right now. I just went to the New York Post, and this is an update on the canoodling story from yesterday. And apparently, the bosses of the canoodling Central Park lawyers were also canoodling.
27: Hey, and here at the law firm of Canoodle, Canoodle, and More Canoodle.
26: Yes. So
27: we would like to invite you to come. If you've ever been injured canoodling, call us now.
26: Now I'm guessing the whole
27: we could put money in your pocket.
26: I'm guessing the whole thing is if you're in a law firm, you're not supposed to canoodle with another lawyer. I guess that's the point, right? I mean, nothing illegal here. From what we know, canoodling is not illegal.
27: I don't know which states. Now during COVID, it was.
26: Yes, canoodling. Oh my gosh!
27: And
26: canoodling
27: would have been a death sentence.
26: Canoodling out in public in Central Park, you can't canoodle out in no.
27: California would have had the death sentence on that one. That sorry, we gotta take you out. I guess. And he's
26: by the way, and when the New York Post did explain what canoodling was yesterday, in case it's a smooch fest.
27: Well. Yeah. So here's the thing. You're a partner in a law firm. And look, I mean, what's cheaper than that is sitting on a public bench. Get a room.
26: Well, here's the thing. Who took the picture? Because I'm looking at the picture of the canoodling right now.
27: Yeah. Yeah. It looks.
26: I mean,
27: they set it up and asked somebody to take the picture.
26: Was Harvey saying, doggone it, we got to get it away from Fauci. Let's find a canoodling lawyer.
27: Right. Yeah.
26: Talking
27: probably.
26: On TMZ.
27: Yeah. Probably. Well, I mean, who's following? Oh, you know what? Probably maybe
26: the New York
27: the
26: Post.
27: Spouse.
26: No way, but the New York Post.
27: The New York Post. They're everywhere. Well, and we can't talk about their top headline
1: Well, can't I? Because isn't it just the, isn't it the same name on that on Kurt Cameron's show of his best friend?
2: Yeah, yeah. I wouldn't.
1: When the head. I'll put it this way. It is.
2: It's also the word used for a mistake.
1: Well, you could say the headline is pro Kurt Cameron's best friend on that comedy he used to do.
2: Right. Or pro mistake.
1: Or pro mistake.
2: Yeah, which, of course.
1: Or throw your dog with an er at the end.
2: Right.
1: What are we, Howard Stern?
2: NYPost.com.
1: What the hell's going on?
2: Yeah, listen, Baba Booey. Hey, it's...
1: Oh, no, wait a minute. We're not Howard Stern. There's too many people in the studio.
2: Oh, that's right.
1: We didn't fire anybody.
2: Yeah. Right. We still have our staff. Here's the thing. And it says here, one just got $100 million. You know, this is one of the bosses of the original canoodler, who was also said to be, you know, hooking up, canoodling, right, whatever you want to call it.
1: Well, why is
2: just got, according, well, this is according minute. To the New York Post, just got $100 million payday.
1: Well, wait a minute.
2: Yeah, what?
1: There's the bosses of the canoodling Central Park lawyers were also hooking up. Why were they hooking up and not canoodling?
2: I don't know. Hooking up, I think you have to do behind closed doors because I think there are laws against that.
1: Right. Now, when Fauci, because we wanted to make clear yesterday that canoodling had nothing to do with Fauci's testimony, and from what we know, when he was jogging with his wife yesterday, there was no canoodling.
2: Right.
1: Just an F-bomb was thrown.
2: Right. There were words used, but no canoodling. Yeah. And here's what I'm told by an insider who knows him. The Fouch doesn't canoodle.
1: The Fouch.
2: The Fouch. The Fouch doesn't canoodle.
1: Here it is, the headline. The Mooch vouches for the Fouch.
2: Well,
1: excuse me. Vouches for the Fouch. That's a tongue twister.
2: Well, that would be a Fouch vouch. And,
1: right.
2: And so, you know, I would say probably because we have to remind ourselves he's a doctor, not just a liar. He's got a PhD in lying, but he's also a doctor, a medical doctor. So he probably doesn't canoodle because of cooties, I'm guessing. So, yeah, that's no canoodling with Fauci. But so now this whole thing, it's just been one big soap opera.
1: And by the way, it's the lead in the New York Post.
2: No, it's the top story. And when they get on something, man, right, it's just, it's going to live there.
1: And personally, even though we started the show with it, I really don't care about the story. I'm just obsessed with the word canoodle.
2: Yeah, I don't care.
1: I mean, I wouldn't be sitting there. I mean, I really didn't, be honest, I read the headline. I didn't even go deep into the story at all because I don't care about it. It was just the fact that they used the word canoodle, and then I went, okay, define canoodle, because now when anybody uses a word in the media, I don't care who it is, and you're like, okay, what does that word actually mean? And then they explained it down further. It was a smooch fest.
2: Right.
1: And then at that point, I'm like, all right, I'm done.
2: Yeah. And don't canoodle at a concert, because they'll catch you on the big cam. Yeah, remember that.
1: Oh, yeah, that's right. Yeah. They didn't call that canoodling, though, did they?
2: I think someone did. I think the New York Post does.
1: Oh, did the New York Post call that
2: canoodling? I think they call all of it canoodling.
1: All right.
2: Maybe I'm wrong.
1: I thought it was something that the soup Nazi made, but apparently not.
2: Yeah. Yeah. No. That would be, you know, that's what I would think.
1: Canoodling soup.
2: Yeah.
1: All right. Well,
2: all right.
1: Since we're mentioning Fauci.
2: Mm-hmm. And lip service. It's a different kind of lip service. One's going to cost you, and the other one's, it's going to cost you. Yeah.
1: Again, yesterday, no one on the left, and we talked about this yesterday, and it's important to repeat stuff like this, though, over and over and over and over and over and over and over again when the debate happens on anything. And in this case, the debate is, you know, Fauci.
2: Yeah.
1: And what the Republicans are saying is he said this at this point, this is what was going on behind the scenes by his own notes. If you want a debate, well, it's a diary, and so a diary will be private. Let's stop using the term diary. His notes that were on government servers.
2: Yeah, yeah.
1: All right?
2: Yeah.
1: So you take that out so you don't have...
2: Right.
1: Because the deflection is going on like crazy with the Democrats right now.
2: Right.
1: Let's pick out this little piece here. Well, he saved us. That's not what we're talking about.
2: No.
1: We're talking about what he was saying in private and what he was saying in public. That's what we're talking about here.
2: Right, right.
1: Wow, I got to get to the one. He lost Peggy Noonan.
2: Oh, yeah. Hmm.
1: Peggy Noonan said, and I'm paraphrasing here. I'll get to the article a little bit later on, but I don't have it in front of me. Just popped into my head. He didn't seem to be as concerned that this was a, you know, historic pandemic. He was more concerned about his media appearances. And that's a great point. And you and I were talking about this. We talk about, you know, everybody knows how much our dads influenced us.
2: Right. Yeah.
1: If this was my dad in the situation, the last thing he would ever be thinking of would be media appearances. The only thing he would be he would know he would have to do media appearances.
2: Mm-hmm.
1: But the only analysis after watching the media appearances would be to tell his staff, okay, they perverted the message. That's not what I said. Here's what I said.
2: Right.
1: But it wouldn't be, wow, I'm the most famous person. My father wouldn't think that way. If you, and this is the one thing when you look at people that care about getting the job done, and they don't care whether they get the recognition for it, because that's not their job. Their job is not to get the recognition. I was talking about that with you yesterday. My dad would not approach it that way. My dad would look at it and say, how do you solve the problem? Okay, I've got to be in front of the media. All right, I tell the media this. The only thing I want to analyze, I've got my staff out there. I can't watch any media. Was my message? Here's what my message was. Did anybody pervert my message? Because then we need to get on that to make sure that everybody knows 100% what we believe and what's going on behind the scenes in our analysis. Yeah. I want everything to, when this is all over, I want everything to match up.
2: Yeah.
1: You know, because communication is absolutely imperative at this particular point, and we can't. 6 months down the road, a year down the road, 2 years down the road, in the biggest pandemic since the flu,
2: yeah,
1: you know, in the early part of the 20th century, you know, we need to get this right.
2: Yeah.
1: That would be my father's concern.
2: Right.
1: Not anything else.
2: Right.
1: And the whole thing, by the way, nobody has denied. You know, they've got the emails and everything else. A lot of what America learned yesterday, which probably a lot of America didn't know about it, was his staff working to get him awards that would personally enrich him.
2: Yeah.
1: That's something that, you know, people did know. But when I looked at, again, going through everything, I didn't see anybody on the left actually say anything about the fact of what Fauci said in public and what he said in his own notes behind the scenes were different.
2: Yeah, right.
1: And at times, contradictory.
2: Yeah.
1: And that's a huge problem. And the only thing is, I'm going to play this one because this gets into the 1,000 kids in a gymnasium that we've always talked about.
2: Mm-hmm.
1: This is on CNN from two nights ago.
2: All right.
1: I didn't get a chance to play it yesterday, so I got to play it today because it's just great.
2: Mm.
1: This is the only allegation that they made, again, against Trump, bringing Trump into it, which was false. It never happened. It's like Charlottesville.
2: Right.
1: Here we go. Ready?
2: Okay.
3: This was intentional today to be about political theater. Let's just put that on the table,
4: yes.
3: Number one. Number two, I think people forget, one, Donald Trump was the president.
4: Mm-hmm.
3: And while Fauci was trying to save us, Trump was trying to grave us, telling people to drink bleach. And
4: yeah, that didn't happen. that didn't happen. And I know that that's a talking point that people like to intentionally take out
3: context.
4: It didn't happen.
3: Are you telling me
4: yes, I'm telling you, the president did not tell you.
1: It did not happen.
2: It didn't
1: that
2: happen.
1: Never happened. Never had. What the president was talking about is, and it was just top of the head. He goes, I heard about, you know, thing about some disinfectant out there that possibly could be injected.
2: Mm-hmm.
1: He never said drink bleach.
27: Right.
1: And he was very vague what he was talking about. And then he just moved on to something else, and that became drinking bleach. President never said drink bleach.
27: No.
1: Ever.
27: No.
1: Ever.
27: He didn't.
1: And so that, my point is, that's the only thing that they have. It's like bringing up, well, the president's a racist. We know that because of Charlottesville. Because of what quote? And so that was Antoine Seawright, a Democrat consultant. I have no idea who he is.
27: Yeah, I don't know.
1: But never happened.
27: Nope.
1: Never happened.
27: Nope.
1: And so everything else was, no, we thought he was great. I mean, he saved the world. There's nothing about what the actual allegations are from the Republicans based on what Fauci said and wrote.
27: Right.
1: That's it.
27: Right.
1: And the question would be, and you need to get Republicans out there and say that. Nobody is confronting. The Democrats are afraid. The Democrats are afraid to confront what Fauci did. The Democrats are afraid to confront the communist radicals in their party.
27: Yeah.
1: Make the comparison.
27: Right.
1: Do it. I didn't hear one Republican say it yesterday. They're not addressing it. Republicans are horrible at communicating, by the way. They've got, as I've said, you and I've talked about this really for the last probably decade and a half. There's never been a better time to ever promote conservative principles, and they seem completely politically impotent to do that.
27: And it's very easy. And there should have been, I don't know how many times I've said this, but there should have been the Republicans, all the leadership on Capitol Hill standing together as a group, and each of the key leaders in the Republican Party making a point on this whole thing, and it's easy to do.
1: They should have had that yesterday.
27: Yep. Should have had it first thing in the morning.
1: Yep.
27: And this is, we don't know where it's going from here. We're considering a number of options of what might happen legally, but what we learned today is this is somebody who cares nothing about the truth.
1: And you challenge, when the press asks a question, you go, that's not what we're saying. Here's what we're talking about.
27: Yep.
1: Fauci said this here and this here.
27: Yep.
1: Would you like to comment on that? Because that's what we're commenting about.
27: Yep.
1: You're attempting to deflect in another way. We're talking about Fauci here. This has nothing to do with Trump.
27: Nope.
1: It's only to do with Fauci. It doesn't matter. You know, we're not going to do the Tim Walz thing here. We're not going to sit there and say like Tim Walz did, well, you know, you can't judge a rapist of a child by that one incident. You have to look at the totality of their life.
27: We're not going to judge them by the worst day. Yeah, you are.
1: Right. Say, yes, of course you are. We're not going to play that. I mean, it's so loaded for bear.
27: I mean,
1: you've got everything here.
27: There's everything. They're handing you everything. They're delivering it to your door better than Amazon.
1: Republicans, stop canoodling. Okay, I use that word. Yeah. That's the wrong word to use.
27: Yeah.
1: Okay, but it sounds like it.
27: Maybe do some more canoodling so we know you're alive.
1: Sounds like it does fit, doesn't it?
27: Yeah.
1: But so that was what I got out of yesterday on that topic. Again, the Democrats have no argument. There's no argument that they have. None.
27: No. No, there isn't.
1: Make that case absolutely clear.
27: And no one tried to make it.
1: And you're right. They should have held a press conference effort with everybody there. We said, we want you, the press, to know precisely what we're doing here.
27: Yep.
1: And Rand Paul could have let it.
27: And these are the records, and we put it in a very simple form. This file is available to you all. You should do your job and tell the American people what has happened.
1: We are Red Eye Radio.
27: Brought to you by Hotshot Secret.
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13: This is the Bloomberg Real Estate Report. I'm Denise Pellegrini. Looks like mortgage rates are taking a big bite out of home sales again. Pending home sales have just fallen to the lowest level in months. Redfin says pending sales in the recent 4 weeks fell the most in San Diego, Denver, Phoenix, Seattle, and Houston, where pending sales or contracts signed plunged more than 15% compared to year-ago levels. Nationwide, tours of home listings are up almost 15% since the start of the year. Last year at this time, they were up more than 30%. And as part of all this, prices are falling in some metros, with drops in the median price in San Jose, Seattle, Austin, Orlando, Charlotte, Portland, and Dallas notable. On the other hand, prices are still on the rise in some places, including West Palm Beach, Newark, Detroit, St. Louis, and Virginia Beach. And pending home sales jumped almost 6% in Sacramento, 8% in Pittsburgh and Cincinnati, 9% in Boston, more than 15% in West Palm Beach. And that's the Bloomberg Real Estate Report. I'm Denise Pellegrini.
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0: We are Red Eye Radio. He is here, Carly, and I'm Gary McNamara. Coming up following the bottom of the hour, we'll have our political audio cut of the week.
1: Ah, okay.
0: And it's not Fauci.
1: Okay.
0: Because nothing. Yeah. Nothing was.
1: We can play the 111 times that he pleaded the fifth, but no.
0: Wow, nobody put that together on YouTube or on X yesterday. You figured that might have happened. What else? What else do we have? GDP numbers came out yesterday.
1: Yeah,
0: plus some inflation stuff.
1: Yeah,
0: so we'll get to that. Did you see that the petition to ban hunting and fishing in Oregon fails to make the ballot?
1: Good.
0: Yeah.
1: Good.
0: Animal activists ballot measure to effectively ban all hunting, fishing, trapping, and livestock farming across Oregon failed to make it on the November 2026 ballot. State election officials determined that it was nearly 13,000 valid signatures short of the requirement, although the Secretary of State recorded 142,784 signatures beyond the required 117,000. Only 104,000 of them were valid. See, that's why we need ID.
1: There you go. Voter ID. That's that perfect Fraud. Case for voter ID.
0: And there it is, right
1: yep.
0: there.
1: Yep.
0: They're going to come back on it.
1: Oh, yeah.
0: I'm a big fan of federalism, that states can do different things.
1: Let them try it.
0: I was hoping that they would go for it to see how that ended up on the ballot. Oh, but something about direct democracy like this, where California now, liberals now, not liking direct democracy anymore.
1: Oh, interesting.
2: This is a Bloomberg Money Minute. Renewed U.S. Iran attacks this month, reversing the slow downward trend in gas prices, are adding to consumer anxiety that last month looked to be getting a bit of a reprieve. Today we get the final July snapshot of consumer sentiment from the University of Michigan. Renewed fuel price increases could push year-ahead inflation expectations higher in the sentiment survey. That would be another complication for the Fed, while policymakers typically look past energy-driven price swings, considering them temporary. They want inflation expectations to continue moving lower. The obesity drug boom is starting to show signs of a slowdown as employers and insurers pull back on coverage for treatments including Zepbound and Wegovy. Health insurance company Cigna says it has documented coverage declines and slower utilization growth compared to prior periods. Insurance companies and employers have complained about the cost of covering the drugs long term, leading some plans to drop coverage or make treatments harder to get. Andrew O'Day, Bloomberg Radio.
3: 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We'll have details. And more evidence of optimism among Iowa businesses. That's this week on the Iowa Business Report.
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5: News. I'm Deborah Valentine. President Trump says a deal has been reached to fully disarm Hamas and all of our armed groups in Gaza.
6: In a Truth Social post, President Trump called the work of his Board of Peace a monumental step toward a lasting peace. Provisions of the plan, he said, will result in a Palestinian government in control of Gaza with no harbor for terror groups.
5: Fox's Gurnell Scott. The nomination of Attorney General nominee Todd Blanch on hold. Fox's Jaron Halpern explains.
7: The vote in the Senate Judiciary Committee was postponed after Republican Senators John Cornyn and Tom Tillis demanded more information from the Justice Department about ending a weaponization fund and other elements of a settlement between the president and the IRS.
5: President Trump says he'll renominate Blanch after the midterms after Senators Cornyn and Tillis have departed Congress. 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
8: The KCRG TV9 First Alert forecast. Chance of storms likely overnight tonight. Wind southeast 5 to 15, a low near 67. Showers and storms stick around as we get throughout the day on Friday. Wind southeast 10 to 20, a high near 73. And they stick around Friday night. Winds pick up north-northeast 15 to 25, a low near 64. I'm TV9 First Alert weather intern Kylie Phillip on News Talk 1540 KXEL.
4: Currently, it's 71 degrees on the Voice of Eastern Iowa.
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2: 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The quarterly survey of Iowa Association of Business and Industry members shows solid optimism. Nicole Crane is Iowa ABI president.
3: It's very optimistic. Jeff, I was surprised to see that 85% plan to make capital expenditures, and most are responding with modest investments, not those large investments. But as you and I have talked, that's always a great indicator of how communities are doing and how businesses overall are doing. If they're putting resources back into the business, you know they're going to stay in Iowa, and things are looking pretty good. 62% expect employment levels to remain stable. And a third of those folks surveyed anticipated workforce growth. So this really contrasts with last year's third quarter survey. I remember when we had the conversation, it was a little more reserved and hesitant, especially in the capital expenditure numbers. That really ticked up after the tax bill was put into law. But the third quarter last year told a different story. 62% also expected their sales to expand over the next quarter.
2: Workforce and talent also remain the most frequently identified business challenges, according to the survey. You can review the report and compare with past reports by going to iowaabi.org. The Iowa Business Report is presented today by Iowa History Journal. 6 issues a year filled with stories of Iowa's amazing past. More at iowahistoryjournal.com. I'm Jeff Stein for the Iowa Business Report.

0: Bear Runner Radio. He's Eric Cronin. I'm Gary McNamara. Welcome and good morning. You know, just very quickly on the when we was talking the goods, the actual tangible goods deficit is the one which is higher than last year. Services, United States is kicking butt. But it's the goods, it's the tangible goods that Trump is really looking at. But services are going through the roof for the United States. We have a $336 billion surplus in services of trade, which is huge, which is great, which is where we're going. I mean, this basically the services means, you know, that can be, you know, software, intellectual property, all that kind of stuff.
1: Sure.
0: We're booming in the service industry.
1: Yeah,
0: in trade with other countries,
1: right?
0: Which is counts, you know, for the GDP.
1: That's probably only going to continue.
0: Yeah,
1: based on all of the tech that is building right now in the U.S.
0: Yeah,
1: we have all the tech business that's building right now. That's going to keep that going
0: through May of 2026. $1.06 trillion goods deficit. $336 billion services surplus.
2: This is a Bloomberg Money Minute. With the Strait of Hormuz disrupted and oil flow uncertain for the better part of half a year now, it's a complicated proposition to forecast earnings for oil companies. But today, two of the biggest released their numbers. Even with daily oil production expected to have fallen last quarter, ExxonMobil is forecast to report its earnings may have doubled last quarter from last year, and profit for rival Chevron may have tripled as output increased in regions unaffected by the Iran war, such as the U.S. Gulf Coast. High fuel prices have renewed interest, at least among some consumers, in electric vehicles, especially if they can be offered at lower price points. As it began deliveries of a new lower-cost midsize SUV, Rivian managed to cut its year-ago loss almost in half last quarter, with sales ahead of expectations. Rivian's newest model, the R2, is aimed at pulling in more customers amid broad concerns about automotive affordability in the U.S. Andrew O'Day, Bloomberg Radio.
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4: 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Also, how's the stock market wrapping up for the week? Oil prices still lingering high because of the conflict in Iran. Job growth still on the rise. And where are we at with the creation of new small business around the country? That plus Revelation Gold Group joins to talk about the latest in the silver and gold markets.
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5: Fox News, I'm Chris DeMeo. President Trump says Hamas and other armed groups in Gaza will disarm as part of the deal brokered by his Board of Peace.
6: Provisions of the plan, he said, will result in a Palestinian government in control of Gaza with no harbor for terror groups. It would also, according to the plan, ensure security for Israel.
5: Fox's Granol Scott. The first part of the deal calls for Hamas to lay down their arms and Israel's withdrawal of troops. Seattle's police chief, Sean Barnes, resigns under pressure from the mayor over the response to last weekend's deadly shooting at a food festival.
7: It was 5 hours before the police department and Mayor Wilson held a news conference to announce one person had been arrested. And it wasn't until Monday, 17 hours later, that officials confirmed another suspect had died at the scene and a third unidentified suspect remained missing.
5: Fox's Claudia Cowan. 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
8: The KCRG TV 9 First Alert forecast. Chance of storms likely overnight tonight. Wind southeast 5 to 15, a low near 67. Showers and storms stick around as we get throughout the day on Friday. Wind southeast 10 to 20, a high near 73. And they stick around Friday night. Winds pick up north-northeast 15 to 25, a low near 64. I'm TV 9 First Alert weather intern Kylie Phillip on News Talk 1540 KXEL.
9: Currently, it's 71 degrees on the Voice of Eastern Iowa.
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3: 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New York had Woodstock. Iowa had Wadena. Some 30,000 people attended the three-day music festival. Coming as it did just a year after Woodstock, some Iowans were not too happy about the event, which did feature open use of drugs and drug sales, and a fair amount of young people skinny dipping in a pond. Johnny Winter, REO Speedwagon, Little Richard, Iowa's Everly Brothers, and Mason Prophet were among those who performed.
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3: Complaints went all the way to Iowa Governor Robert Ray, who showed up at the site on the first day, July 31st, and after being satisfied that adequate preparations had been made regarding health and safety, told the participants to have a good time. This came after Iowa Attorney General Richard Turner had gotten an injunction signed by an Iowa Supreme Court justice to block the event a few days before. The partygoers did not cause much trouble for the locals, but they did leave a lot of garbage behind that took a lot of cleaning up. The event was voted the top news story in Iowa that year by the Associated Press. The three-day Wadena Rock Festival began on this date in 1970. And that's Iowa Almanac for July 31st. Follow us on Twitter at Iowa Almanac. I'm Jeff Stein.

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0: We are Red Eye Radio. He's here, Carly, and I'm Gary McNamara. Coming up on the bottom of the hour, we'll have our political audio cut of the week.
1: Ah, okay.
0: And it's not Fauci.
1: Okay.
0: Because nothing.
1: Yeah.
0: Nothing was
1: We could play the 111 times that he pleaded the fifth, but no.
0: Wow, nobody put that together on YouTube or on X yesterday. You figured that might have happened. What else? What else do we have? GDP numbers came out yesterday.
1: Yeah.
0: Plus some inflation stuff.
1: Yeah.
0: So we'll get to that. Did you see that the petition to ban hunting and fishing in Oregon fails to make the ballot?
1: Good.
0: Yeah.
1: Good.
0: Animal activists ballot measure to effectively ban all hunting, fishing, trapping, and livestock farming across Oregon failed to make it on the November 2026 ballot. State election officials determined that it was nearly 13,000 valid signatures short of the requirement, although the Secretary of State recorded 142,784 signatures beyond the required 117,000. Only 104,000 of them were valid. See, that's why we need ID.
1: There you go. Voter ID. That's that perfect case for voter ID.
0: And there it is, right
1: yep.
0: there.
1: Yep.
0: They're going to come back on it.
1: Oh, yeah.
0: I'm a big fan of federalism, that states can do different things.
1: Let them try it.
0: I was hoping that they would go for it to see how that ended up on the ballot. Oh, but something about direct democracy like this, where California now, liberals now, not liking direct democracy anymore.
1: Oh, interesting.
2: This is a Bloomberg Money Minute. Renewed U.S.-Iran attacks this month, reversing the slow downward trend in gas prices, are adding to consumer anxiety that last month looked to be getting a bit of a reprieve. Today we get the final July snapshot of consumer sentiment from the University of Michigan. Renewed fuel price increases could push year-ahead inflation expectations higher in the sentiment survey. That would be another complication for the Fed, while policymakers typically look past energy-driven price swings, considering them temporary. They want inflation expectations to continue moving lower. The obesity drug boom is starting to show signs of a slowdown as employers and insurers pull back on coverage for treatments including Zepbound and Wegovy. Health insurance company Cigna says it has documented coverage declines and slower utilization growth compared to prior periods. Insurance companies and employers have complained about the cost of covering the drugs long term, leading some plans to drop coverage or make treatments harder to get. Andrew O'Day, Bloomberg Radio.
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4: News. I'm Chris DeMeo. President Trump says Hamas and other armed groups in Gaza will disarm as part of a deal brokered by his Board of Peace.
5: Provisions of the plan, he said, will result in a Palestinian government in control of Gaza with no harbor for terror groups. It would also, according to the plan, ensure security for Israel.
4: Fox's Gernal Scott. The father of a school teacher learns his fate.
6: This is the first parent in Georgia and only the third in the country to be convicted for a mass school shooting committed by their child. And in this case, the dad gifted his then 14-year-old son an AR-15 rifle used to kill four people.
4: Fox's Madison Scarpino. Prosecutors say 55-year-old Colin Gray failed to address his son's deteriorating mental health or remove his access to guns. He was sentenced to 15 years. 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
7: The KCRG TV 9 First Alert forecast. Chance of storms likely overnight tonight. Wind southeast 5 to 15, a low near 67. Showers and storms stick around as we get throughout the day on Friday. Wind southeast 10 to 20, a high near 73. And they stick around Friday night. Winds pick up north-northeast 15 to 25, a low near 64. I'm TV 9 First Alert weather intern Kylie Phillip on News Talk 1540, KXEL.
8: The Eastern Iowa temperature is 67 degrees from KXEL.
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0: This is the Agricultural Law and Tax Report. I'm Roger McOwen. There has been significant movement recently under the Endangered Species Act that could bring welcome relief to farmers, ranchers, and rural landowners. One major change is the federal government's decision to rescind the longstanding regulatory definition of harm under the Act. I'll be back in a moment with the details.
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0: For years, the definition of harm under the Endangered Species Act allowed habitat modification alone to be treated as an unlawful take of a listed species. But now, direct injury to protected wildlife is required rather than broad land use restrictions. Another important development concerns grizzly bears. The Department of the Interior has proposed expanding state management authority in areas where grizzly populations have met or exceeded federal recovery goals. While grizzly bears would remain protected, the proposal would give states greater flexibility to address livestock depredation, public safety concerns, and conflicts between expanding bear populations and rural communities. These actions recognize that conservation should be measured by successful species recovery, not perpetual federal control. Historically, farmers and ranchers have played a major role in recovering many species. The challenge going forward is maintaining healthy wildlife populations without imposing unnecessary regulatory burdens. This has been the Agricultural Law and Tax Report. I'm Roger McOwen.
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3: Fox News, I'm CJ Papa. Major push for peace by disarming Hamas in Gaza.
4: The president says Gaza's Board of Peace was able to secure an agreement for Hamas to disarm. And if this comes into fruition, it would be a huge milestone in the 20-point plan the president unveiled in October. The president's saying this agreement is a critical step towards Gaza finally being governed by a new Palestinian government that will work closely with the Board of Peace to help the Palestinian people.
3: Fox's Madeline Rivera reporting. A cabinet meeting on the schedule for the commander-in-chief.
5: For the first time, his top aides will gather at Camp David, the presidential retreat in the Maryland mountains.
3: Fox's Jared Halpern at the White House. At least 18 migrants died trying to reach the Spanish territory on its northern coast. Thousands breached the frontier with Morocco that's just across the Strait of Gibraltar. 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
6: The KCRG TV9 First Alert Forecast. Showers and storms throughout the day today with a high near 72. Winds are out of the southeast at 10 to 20. Showers and storms likely tonight with a low near 63. Winds switch to the north-northeast at 15 to 25. Showers in the morning tomorrow, then partly cloudy with a high near 78. I'm TV9 First Alert Storm Team Meteorologist A.J. 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
2: The eastern Iowa temperature is 67 degrees from KXEL.
7: The top national stories with the context to make sense of it all. 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
8: Thanks for spending time with us. Welcome into Friday, July 31. Gordon Deal with Nicole Murray. Some of our top stories and headlines. Hamas agrees to disarm in Gaza. Trump threatens to suspend Todd Blanche's attorney general nomination. Officials in Minnesota say about 36 municipal water systems were hit by cyber attacks. No threat to water supply or distribution. Economic growth slowed to 1.5% in the second quarter. Thousands of migrants pushed by sea into a Spanish territory. Anthropic says AI models hacked 3 companies during testing. And the metal detector expert who made quick work of a wedding band lost by a kayaker from Louisiana. That story in about 20 minutes. This portion of the program is brought to you by Incogni. They can't scam you or spam you if they can't find you. Rely on Incogni to remove your info from databases used by scammers. Incogni.com/Gordon for 60% off. Here's another damning stat about our workplaces. Nearly half of workers surveyed said they didn't trust HR or leadership to help if they were to report a toxic situation. Insight from career expert Julie Bauke, known as Julie on the Job. Julie, how do you read this?
9: One of the things I always do anytime I'm doing a webinar, I'm speaking to a group, I do this. Think about the worst job you ever had, and then I present kind of my career happiness formula, or all the four things that must be present for you to be happy in your job. And when I ask people now, when you think about the worst job you've ever had, which one of these four buckets is your biggest why? And it is leadership, 75% of the time or more. And so my sort of little anecdotal surveys really mic up with this. That people leave jobs, you hear it over and over again, people don't leave companies, they leave leaders. And because the leader is the representative of the company and assume that their leadership is sanctioned by the company, and because your leader has more direct impact on your job and your day and your week than anything else in your company, in a lot of ways more impact on our happiness per week, even outside of work, because they have such a direct impact in how they treat you, how they engage, just all that stuff. And so people are saying, you know what? 80%, 79% of people said bad leadership, and how they defined it was unethical, unaccountable, and unsupportive behavior.
8: Yeah.
9: Now, the second most cited issue was poor communication from leadership.
8: Right, yeah,
9: so,
8: see that.
9: Yeah, and they also said, you know what? I don't trust. This is the way it is. It's apparently fine that this goes on because everybody knows this is going on. Nobody does anything about it. And so I guess that's just the way we roll here. And then people look at that and say, but that's not okay with me. And so the behaviors as a senior leadership, the behaviors you allow from across the organization, from your high performing people to keeping around your low performing people, in other words, making exceptions for your high performing people, and then ignoring your low-performing people, you are sending messages that your people look at that and say, yeah, you're not willing to deal, as leaders, you're not willing to deal with the stuff that's right here in front of you that's been reported on 100 times. So I don't trust you to handle this other situation. And so people will either disengage, spend their time goofing around, start looking for another job, or all of the above. And so, yeah, it all goes back to leadership.
8: Boy, we're speaking with Julie Bauke, career strategist we know as Julie on the Job. Get into the ripple effects of having toxic leadership.
9: So first of all, you know, I think the word toxic is thrown around so much. And when you sort of look at, I would call it, so you might see a particular behavior as that's just Fred being Fred. And I might call it toxic. So I would say that it's anything that sets the tone, anything that disrupts the workplace culture you're trying to build. The things you do call out, the things you don't call out. I worked in a place one time where the senior VP, who had very, very good sales results, was an obvious sexual harasser. Like, everybody knew it. But senior leadership wouldn't do anything about it until his numbers started to go down. Then all of a sudden it's like, oh, well, you're not that valuable to us anymore. And the thing is, the people in the organization saw that. They knew why it was finally being addressed. And so the ripple effect is when you see, so people look to leaders for tone, for direction, for culture, for understanding missions and values. And they look at that and say, okay, this is apparently how this culture operates or how this company operates. This is acceptable and this isn't. Okay, they're looking to leadership for that. So if you allow what's really unacceptable behavior or behavior that's not respectable, let's just say, in your leaders, then your employees are going to start to mirror that. And they're going to start to do what you do. In other words, not do what you say, but do what you do. So then what that does is that continues to keep that culture intact, because you end up hiring people, maybe other people who already operate in a particular way, or You hire them in, they look around and say, wow, okay, I see how we roll here. And then if you work for a bad manager, there is no chance that you don't take some of that home.
8: Thanks, Julie. Julie Bauke, career strategist we know as Julie on the Job. Hey, make sure to check out a podcast of today's program. On the podcast, The Hidden Cost of Home Ownership that begins before the purchase, and the pizza with 50 toppings on it. 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Just do a search for This Morning with Gordon Deal. 19 minutes in front of the hour. Coming up next, the recently found library book that was due during the administration of Ulysses S. Grant.
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19: This is a Bloomberg Money Minute. With the Strait of Hormuz disrupted and oil flow uncertain for the better part of half a year now, it's a complicated proposition to forecast earnings for oil companies. But today, two of the biggest released their numbers. Even with daily oil production expected to have fallen last quarter, ExxonMobil is forecast to report its earnings may have doubled last quarter from last year, and profit for rival Chevron may have tripled as output increased in regions unaffected by the Iran war, such as the U.S. Gulf Coast. High fuel prices have renewed interest, at least among some consumers, in electric vehicles, especially if they can be offered at lower price points. As it began deliveries of a new lower-cost midsize SUV, Rivian managed to cut its year-ago loss almost in half last quarter, with sales ahead of expectations. Rivian's newest model, the R2, is aimed at pulling in more customers amid broad concerns about automotive affordability in the U.S. Andrew O'Day, Bloomberg Radio.

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1: 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I'm Todd Starr, and stand by for news and commentary next.
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1: I report on a lot of the failings of Congress in this commentary, and much of the criticism is justified. Well, all of it is. But it's also important to give credit where credit is due. The other day, one of my listeners alerted me to a problem at a veteran's home run by the state of Tennessee. The building's air conditioning units were not working. Now, veterans in the nursing home were sweltering, along with staff members, 2 days without air in the middle of a heat wave. Well, the first call I made was to Congressman David Kostoff, the Republican from Tennessee. Within 10 minutes, he'd already activated his Rolodex, and within a few hours, the air conditioning had been repaired. You know, it says a lot about the congressman that he would stop whatever he was doing and do what he could to help those elderly veterans. They deserve the best we can provide. And it's nice to know there's a congressman in Tennessee who has their back. Hey, be sure to check out my brand new book. It's called The Golden Age, How Trump Saved America, available at your favorite bookstore. Good day.
3: 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We'll have details. And more evidence of optimism among Iowa businesses. That's this week on the Iowa Business Report.
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6: Thanks for being with us. For the fourth straight year, Utah has been ranked the number one state in the U.S. News and World Report's Best States rankings. Each was ranked in categories including education, economy, environment, crime. While Utah didn't take the first spot in any specific ranking, its overall high scores across the board helped retain its position. South Dakota was the runner-up, then Minnesota, North Dakota, and Nebraska. Utah's been in the top five economy category each year, as its economy is diversified in technology, financial services, tourism, aerospace, and energy. There's typically low unemployment and high job growth. Utah is also the youngest state in the nation and reaps the benefits of energetic workers. Last on the list, Louisiana, which came in 50th place in crime and corrections. Among the nation's largest states, Florida was the only one to crack the overall top 10. 8 minutes in front of the hour on This Morning. Once again, here's Nicole Murray.
7: And now, the three big things you need to know. Number one.
8: President Trump said Hamas and his International Board of Peace have agreed on the next steps in a peace deal that include Hamas's disarmament in the Gaza Strip as long as Israeli forces withdraw from the area. The timetable is not clear.
7: Number two.
8: President Trump is threatening to withdraw Todd Blanche's nomination to be Attorney General until two Republican senators who have expressed concerns leave office in January. Texas Senator John Cornyn and North Carolina Senator Tom Tillis said they will not approve Blanche's nomination unless the administration abolishes the $1.8 billion anti-weaponization fund. Cornyn speaking out.
9: Well, I like to think that, in matters of principle like this, my position would be the same, but obviously provides a measure of political freedom.
7: Number three.
8: At least 19 people have died after tens of thousands of migrants crossed from Morocco into a small Spanish territory. This person was among the immigrants.
10: We don't have good medicine, and we don't have a good teachers, and it's a bad life in Morocco. That's why we get swimming to here.
8: Spain and Morocco say they have since reinforced the border, which appears to have halted additional crossings.

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4: Pleasure with us. When a guy from Louisiana lost his wedding ring at the bottom of a Canadian lake, he turned to the internet for advice, and the answer was simple. Call a guy named Nate McLagan. CBC News says McLagan, a weapons tech with the Royal Canadian Navy, has been metal detecting for about two decades, says he's received a lot of requests about lost wedding rings. Jeff DeGlaris lost his ring while he and his friends were kayaking around an island off Nova Scotia last month. Slipped off his finger when they stopped to climb rocks and jump into the water. They tried diving for it, but the water was too dark. Obviously, they had no equipment. DeGlaris tagged the location on his phone, then found McLagan online and reached out. The next weekend, armed with his search gear and some photos from the lake, McLagan made the two-hour drive and kayaked out to the island. It took only a few minutes to find that missing wedding band. DeGlaris was just minutes away from boarding his plane when the diver sent a picture of the found ring. That'll do it for this hour. For Nicole Murray and Dom Savino, I'm Gordon Deal. 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

0: This is a Bloomberg Money Minute. The day after Microsoft reported that cloud computing revenue powered it to better-than-forecast earnings, pushing its stock price up more than 15%, Amazon is saying something similar. Its own cloud computing revenue also blew past forecasts. Like its big tech peers, Amazon is spending heavily on data centers and chips to take advantage of rising demand for AI and cloud computing services. But last quarter's $53 billion in spending isn't spooking the market. Amazon shares up after hours. Apple's latest results show overall sales meeting market forecasts, but sales of iPhones and MacBooks specifically finishing ahead of expectations. That's encouraging for a company that last month raised prices on some devices to offset higher costs for memory chips due to a global shortage. This latest report was Apple's last, with longtime CEO Tim Cook in charge. Hardware chief John Ternus takes the helm in September, with pressure high to manage releases of Apple's next-generation devices while also holding the supply chain together. Andrew Rodan, Bloomberg Radio.
1: I'm Michael Libby, and this is where Iowa comes to talk. News Talk, 1540 KXEL, Waterloo, Cedar Falls, Cedar Rapids.
2: No official reaction yet from Israel. I'm Dave Anthony, Fox News, on the agreement President Trump announced with Hamas for the terror group to disarm in Gaza, brokered by the Board of Peace the president created. Fox's Madeline Rivera reports.
3: The president says the agreement will be carried out in structured phases. As Hamas gives up their weapons, the Israeli forces will withdraw. The International Stabilization Force will then work with a new Palestinian police force to keep Gaza safe. The chairman of the Gaza Peace Board says what the agreement says matters. What happens next matters even more. Implementation and verification have to be real. Ahead of us is a Gaza rebuilt, governed by Palestinians, and at peace with Israel.
2: That's after the Hamas 2023 terror attack in Israel that triggered the destructive war in Gaza. President Trump might pull acting Attorney General Todd Blanche's nomination after two Republican senators signaled they may vote against Blanche, concerned about his role in a Trump IRS tax settlement. Now, one of those senators is John Cornyn, who was primaried out in Texas this year, and the Republican who beat him is now trailing the Democrat in a new Fox News poll.
4: 51% prefer Democratic Senate candidate James Tallarico, while 48% favor Republican candidate and current state attorney general Ken Paxton. 36% of Republicans say they're concerned about Paxton's character, while 17% of Democrats feel Tallarico is too extreme. 4 in 10 Texans polled say inflation is the most important issue to their Senate vote, with 35% saying they're falling behind financially.
2: Fox's Kristen Goodwin, a father, gets 15 years in prison for a crime his son committed in Georgia. Colin Gray was convicted of murder and manslaughter for buying the gun that Colt used in a 2024 school shooting that left four people dead. Judge Nicholas Prim told Colin Gray he failed as a parent.
5: The warning lights were flashing brighter and brighter. And you didn't get him help. And you didn't remove his access to the gun.
2: His son got life in prison. 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
2: We may hear a lot more about that Hamas disarmament agreement in Gaza later this morning when President Trump holds a cabinet meeting, and for the first time he'll meet with his top administration officials at Camp David in Maryland. That'll be at 11 a.m. Eastern. The president may also talk more about this.
9: As the Transportation Department claps down on commercial driver's licenses obtained by undocumented and non-English speaking immigrants, the Trump administration is simultaneously trying to transition veterans to become truck drivers.
10: They're going to be given a very quick pass. We're going to teach them. They're going to learn. If they didn't drive a truck in the military, but we're in, they're going to learn, and they're going to learn very quickly.
9: President Trump says the Freedom Haulers Initiative will connect military veterans groups with the trucking industry. More than 28,000 CDLs have been canceled after federal officials say they were improperly issued to non-citizen truck drivers. At the White House, Jared Halpern, Fox News.
2: Oil prices are up slightly this morning. Their surge in the Iran conflict has made oil companies a lot of money. Chevron's profits surged up 400% last quarter compared to a year ago. Exxon's net income doubled. The Federal Reserve made no change to interest rates in their latest meeting this week, assessing the economy. However, an important rate keeps creeping up.
11: The average long-term mortgage rate rising for the fourth consecutive week. Another setback for prospective home buyers looking for a break from high home loan borrowing costs. The benchmark 30-year fixed mortgage rate rising to 6.66%. According to mortgage buyer Freddie Mac, which is the highest level in a year. Higher mortgage rates can add hundreds of dollars a month in costs for borrowers and limit home buyers' purchasing power. Spiking rates can also lead prospective home shoppers to delay buying a home. One reason home sales have been sluggish this year. Hillary Barsky, Fox News.
2: On Wall Street, stock futures are rising the day after big gains. I'm Dave Anthony, and this is Fox News.
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15: The KCRG TV 9 First Alert Forecast. Showers and storms throughout the day today with a high near 72. Winds are out of the southeast at 10 to 20. Showers and storms likely tonight with a low near 63. Winds switch to the north-northeast at 15 to 25. Showers in the morning tomorrow, then partly cloudy with a high near 78. I'm TV 9 First Alert Storm Team meteorologist A.J. Rickman on News Talk 1540 KXEL.
16: Rain sweeping through eastern Iowa on this Friday morning. If you're not seeing rain actively right now, you likely have already or will at some point soon. The heaviest area of shower stretches from Tipton back towards Independence and up towards Charles City. And again, the rain swinging from southwest to northeast. It's another line of showers that may come through a little bit later on in the day as we continue on, but this morning round is certainly still in progress. Iowa City has overcast skies, the temperature at 70 degrees, Mason City light rain and 67. It's a rainy start in Cedar Rapids where the temperature checks in at 68 degrees, wind out of the east at 12 miles per hour, and in Waterloo Cedar Falls, 68 with the southeast wind at 15 miles per hour with some stronger gusts. From the KXCL News Center, a North Central Iowa boat accident killed one man. The Iowa Department of Natural Resources is continuing to gather information. The mid-morning incident on Clear Lake involved two boats. Besides the fatal injuries to one boat operator, a second person on board was also hospitalized with injuries. The names of those involved were not initially released. Coming up, the United Auto Workers are making a counteroffer to John Deere. We'll find out more from our coverage partners at TV9 in an update that's now less than 7 minutes away. In sports, the Peoria Chiefs edged the Cedar Rapids Colonels 5-4. The Waterloo Bucks fell to the Fond du Lac Dock Spiders 17-9. And sometime this hour, we'll give away a pair of tickets to the Iowa State Fair concert featuring Hardy. That's on August the 13th. Your chance to...
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18: Grant Harms is a technical field agronomist with Corteva Agriscience, and he says that southern rust is not as widespread in Iowa this year as it was last year, and farmers might be making spraying decisions based on less disease pressure.
20: I think people aren't necessarily pulling back on fungicides because fungicides still, it's a preventative way to treat your corn or your soybeans from future issues that may come. So I wouldn't say people are pulling back, but when you look at southern rust specifically, maybe that second application may not happen this year. It really depends on game time decisions.
18: Harms also discusses some of the insects that are causing problems for producers this growing season.
20: Well, I'm in North Dakota, South Dakota, so resistance, Minnesota, you know, they're starting to have resistance with pyrethroid insecticides. So as we start to scout for aphids, we found some aphids here today in Johnston, Iowa. Not economic threshold or not sprayable thresholds yet, but I'd say as you're scouting for aphids, look back on history and, you know, what did history tell us with pyrethroids last year? Did it work? Did it not work? Are you in an area where you need to change up your chemistries?
18: Much like disease pressure, insect pressure can be dependent on weather conditions, says Harms.
20: Yeah, a couple of the calls I've had recently or sprays going out within the last 7 days have actually been for spider mites. So, you know, while we're talking aphids, that may come, you know, if with August rains or with August cooler temperatures. Right now, I'd say spider mites in some of these drought-stressed areas or low rainfall areas are kind of the talk. So you might have some hot spots, you might be bordering some fields, but currently I'd say Japanese beetles, spider mites are the talk.
18: You've been listening to Agribusiness Matters on the Iowa Agribusiness Radio Network.
21: 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This is Steve Darnall inviting you to join me this Sunday evening from 6 to 9 for Radio's Golden Age. This week we'll tune in to hear George Burns and Gracie Allen, The Creaking Door of the Inner Sanctum, and more. That's Radio's Golden Age. 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
0: This is the Iowa Business Report Friday edition, presented by Iowa History Journal. The July-August issue features a cover story on the famous novel and film State Fair set in Iowa. More at iowahistoryjournal.com. The quarterly survey of Iowa Association of Business and Industry members shows solid optimism. Nicole Crane is Iowa ABI president.
17: It's very optimistic. Jeff, I was surprised to see that 85% plan to make capital expenditures, and most are responding with modest investments, not those large investments. But as you and I have talked, that's always a great indicator of how communities are doing and how businesses overall are doing. If they're putting resources back into the business, you know they're going to stay in Iowa, and things are looking pretty good. 62% expect employment levels to remain stable. And a third of those folks surveyed anticipated workforce growth. So this really contrasts with last year's third quarter survey. I remember when we had the conversation, it was a little more reserved and hesitant, especially in the capital expenditure numbers. That really ticked up after the tax bill was put into law. But the third quarter last year told a different story. 62% also expected their sales to expand over the next quarter.
0: Workforce and talent also remain the most frequently identified business challenges, according to the survey. You can review the report and compare with past reports by going to iowaabi.org. The Iowa Business Report is presented today by Iowa History Journal. Six issues a year filled with stories of Iowa's amazing past. More at iowahistoryjournal.com. I'm Jeff Stein for the Iowa Business Report.
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24: From the KCRG TV9 newsroom, I'm Jim Mertens. If your child goes to school in Iowa, there's a 1 in 4 chance there's an armed officer on campus. And a new report from the American Civil Liberties Union of Iowa claims student resource officers in schools are causing harm to some students. In Cedar Rapids, the ACLU says black students make up 19% of the population, but account for 29% of referrals to SROs and 46% of arrests. Cedar Rapids School says its top priority is creating a safe, secure, and supportive learning environment for every student, and it says it's cut down that number of arrests in half. The United Auto Workers Union is countering John Deere's proposed 2-year contract extension. Members are asking for higher wages and more retirement benefits. Earlier this month, the company unexpectedly offered to extend its current collective bargaining agreement through October of 2029. The UAW countered the offer, but Deere says that exceeds its proposal by $500 million. Deere says the union is scheduled to vote on its original contract offer on August 23rd. New details about the fire that destroyed the AgriStar meat processing plant in Postville. Fire Chief Jeffrey Bohr says flames from the fire had temperatures reaching 1,500 degrees, collapsing a floor just as firefighters got out of the building on Tuesday. There were no injuries. 600 people work at the plant that is now 75% destroyed. It's not clear what will be the future of that Postville plant. The rabbi in charge of kosher certification says the Postville facility provided a significant portion of kosher beef and chicken for the United States and that other suppliers will need to ramp up supply ahead of the Jewish high holidays. Rabbi Moshe Elephant says that the kosher supervision agency OU Kosher is working closely with AgriStar and other suppliers to find solutions for ramping up production at other plants. And the new Cedar Rapids Casino will open sooner than expected. Developers with Cedar Crossing say a mild winter allowed construction crews to finish work that will allow a mid-November opening instead of New Year's Eve as first planned. An official grand opening is set for December 4th and 5th. Among the first performers will be the country band Old Dominion, then weeks later it's Switchfoot, the Marshall Tucker Band, the Commodores, and even Carrot Top. I'm Jim Mertens for breaking news alerts and headlines anytime. Download the KCRG TV9 News app.
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16: Showers and storms are likely throughout the day, into the evening, and overnight. Today's highs will be tempered by the cloud cover and rainfall, with highs that will top out in the low to mid-70s. Overnight will be in the mid-60s, with that rain continuing and wrapping up tomorrow morning. Highs for Saturday in the mid to upper 70s, and after the rain departs in the morning tomorrow, look for partly cloudy conditions into the afternoon. Sunday, 81 for a high temperature with times of clouds and sun. Monday, 82 and mostly sunny. This hour, the latest temperature in Independence is 67 degrees, seeing some of the shower activity that's moving through. Currently in Marshalltown, the latest temperature at 69 degrees. It's 68 in Cedar Rapids, also 68 and rainy right now in Waterloo Cedar Falls. And coming up as the KXCL morning news continues, you'll hear from Iowa's 2nd District Congressional candidate, Republican Joe Mitchell, who spoke recently with KXCL's Jeff Stein. And also this hour, we'll give away a pair of tickets to see Hardy at the Iowa State Fair on Thursday, August the 13th. Stay tuned for your chance to win. 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
16: News Talk 1540 KXCL, where Iowa comes to talk, and your politics frequency. There are fewer than 100 days left until the November general election. Candidates are traveling throughout the state. Joe Mitchell is a Republican running for Congress from Northeast Iowa's 2nd District. KXCL's Jeff Stein talked with Mitchell on Wednesday afternoon about the campaign.
7: What they want to know is they're going to send somebody to Washington that's going to fight for them, that's going to fight against the system, that's going to make sure that there's not more government in their life, but actually less government. And so that's what we've been focused on, is letting people know our message, our anti-corruption message. fight against waste, fraud, and abuse when we go to D.C. And so we've been very, very pleased with the reception we've gotten across the district. And there's so many wonderful patriots and activists and voters that are behind us, and they're going to carry us to victory November 3rd.
2: So when you say to people, I want to be your next member of Congress, what comes up most often from these folks? You obviously lay out your agenda, but what do you hear from the people, whether at a county fair or a diner on Main Street?
7: The number one thing I hear is that people want to know that their representatives in Congress and Senate, you know, it could be in the state legislature, are going to go fight for them and not special interests. They want to know that they're getting a fair shot and their taxes will be cut, but they want to start a business that, you know, regulatory barriers won't be high. They want to make sure that they can pay their mortgage, maybe pay for their kids' college. And so, you know, we're focused on getting more money back to the people through their pocketbook, and so they can keep more of their own hard-earned paycheck. And so we've talked about that a lot. And, you know, that's the best way. When the people talk about affordability, when the Democrats bring that up, it's like, well, how about we give people more of their own money to keep? That's the first thing you should talk about when you talk about affordability. And that's what we're going to champion in Congress. But they passed last year with the working families tax cut, no tax on tips, no tax on overtime, no tax on Social Security. That's real relief for American people. And so we're really focused on making sure we can continue to give people back their hard-earned paychecks, make sure that people can thrive, make sure that they can have more freedom, and, you know, make sure that we have a representative that looks out for the people, not for and lobbyists.
2: All right. So, you know, with the tax cuts and those things were fantastic. They've been made permanent as anything is in Washington. At least there's no sunset on it. What are some of the concrete steps that can be taken to advance that agenda? That's all tremendous. That was done a year ago. But what are some specific things that can be done in that same way to, in essence, move the ball further down the field?
7: Right. Well, a few things that need to happen, and this is what I'm going to ask leadership to do, is number one, you have to pass the SAVE Act. And the House has done a nice job. They have passed it several times. The Senate has held it up. We have to put pressure on the United States Senate to make sure we pass the SAVE Act and have voter ID in every single election in this country. That's a no-brainer. That's common sense. The second thing is you have to have term limits. And so I've told people before, 12 years in the House, 12 years in the Senate, seems like plenty of time to get your agenda done. And maybe that's even being a little bit gracious too. But I'm 29. I don't want to be up there when I'm 80. I think turnover is good. I think we need plenty of turnover in Washington. People have been up there, Chuck Schumer, Nancy Pelosi, for 40, 50 years. I think it's time that we turn a new leaf, let a new generation of, you know, be able to enact policy that, you know, works for the people and fixes a broken system. And the last thing is you have all this waste, fraud, and abuse. You have projected up to $1 trillion of waste, fraud, and abuse between Medicaid and Medicare and all sorts of different programs. Remember the Leering Centers in Minneapolis? You know, we give out grants and tax credits for all sorts of things. You know, it's sort of all sorts of departments that we give stuff out for and is being stolen by people. And so you have this waste, fraud, and abuse issue. It should be a bipartisan issue, by the way. It shouldn't even be a Republican issue, but it seems like the Democrats don't want to talk about it. And so, you know, things keep going up because Washington can't get their budget in order. And a lot of it has to do with the waste, fraud, and abuse that's out there. So we need to tackle waste, fraud, and abuse, have a balanced budget, make sure that inflation comes down, and protect the people of Iowa.
16: Republican 2nd District Congressional Candidate Joe Mitchell speaking with KXCL's Jeff Stein earlier this week as part of the KXCL Live and Local program. During KXCL Live and Local today, you'll hear from J.J. Goodvin, the Iowa Gallivant, and we'll bring you a portion of that segment coming up in the next hour of the KXCL Morning News. And also on the way, as mentioned, we've got a pair of tickets to give away for Hardy along with McCoy Moore. They'll be performing together on Thursday, August the 13th at the Iowa State Fair. We've been giving away tickets this week. A lot of excited winners so far, and that could be you sometime later on in the hour. Before 7 o'clock, we'll give away a couple of tickets to that show. Also coming up, something about golf that you may have never considered. It's a Fox Facts segment after bottom of the hour news from Fox. Much more on the way, including tips for today's homeowner with Danny Lipford in just seconds. KXCL News Time is 6:28.
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10: 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You can find the stencils online, and a good one-part epoxy paint for concrete is pretty inexpensive. First, clean the surface with a pressure washer and let it dry. Stencils seem to work best when you apply them over a base coat rather than raw concrete, so you'll need one color for the base coat and another for the stencil. Small foam rollers seem to be best for applying paint to the stencils, and wiping off the excess paint after each application helps to ensure a cleaner look. In no time, your patio will have the character it was missing. I'm Danny Lipford with Tip for Today's Homeowner.
16: A lot of the central United States getting wet today, and that includes eastern Iowa right now as part of a system which stretches from central and southern Minnesota down through eastern Iowa. A large portion of Missouri also getting rain this morning in the Interstate 70 corridor, and the tail of this system also bringing a little bit of rain to parts of Kansas, Oklahoma, and the Texas Panhandle. We'll have more details about the forecast coming up as we look ahead in the KXCL Morning News. The forecast just minutes away, a Bloomberg Real Estate Report coming up, too. Good morning, it's 6:30.
12: Jelosi, President Trump's cabinet set to meet today at Camp David as he announces a historic agreement with Hamas to disarm and Israel to withdraw its forces from Gaza.
15: In a Truth Social post, President Trump called the work of his Board of Peace a monumental step toward a lasting peace. Provisions of the plan, he said, will result in a Palestinian government in control of Gaza with no harbor for terror groups. It would also, according to the plan, ensure security for Israel.
12: That's Fox's Grinnell Scott. Still no official reaction from Israel as for that cabinet meeting at Camp David.
26: White House Press Secretary Caroline Levitt says the site will be a lot of fun and something different for the cabinet to experience. President Trump last visited Camp David last month to celebrate Father's Day weekend with his family.
12: Fox's Jared Halpern. 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
27: This is the Bloomberg Real Estate Report. I'm Denise Pellegrini. Looks like mortgage rates are taking a big bite out of home sales again. Pending home sales have just fallen to the lowest level in months. Redfin says pending sales in the recent 4 weeks fell the most in San Diego, Denver, Phoenix, Seattle, and Houston, where pending sales or contracts signed plunged more than 15% compared to year-ago levels. Nationwide, tours of home listings are up almost 15% since the start of the year. Last year at this time, they were up more than 30%. And as part of all this, prices are falling in some metros, with drops in the median price in San Jose, Seattle, Austin, Orlando, Charlotte, Portland, and Dallas notable. On the other hand, prices are still on the rise in some places, including West Palm Beach, Newark, Detroit, St. Louis, and Virginia Beach. And pending home sales jumped almost 6% in Sacramento, 8% in Pittsburgh and Cincinnati, 9% in Boston, more than 15% in West Palm Beach. And that's the Bloomberg Real Estate Report. I'm Denise Pellegrini.
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18: With summer in full swing, millions of Americans are hitting the links. Every golf ball that makes it in the hole has a feature that exists because of a happy accident. The first golf balls didn't have dimples at all. Back in the mid-1800s, golfers used smooth balls made from a rubber-like material. Then players started noticing something strange. Older, beat-up balls were actually flying farther than brand new ones. Those scratches and dents were helping the ball cut through the air more efficiently. Once manufacturers figured that out, they started making golf balls with dimples. In 1905, English engineer William Taylor patented the first dimpled golf ball design. Today, the average golf ball has more than 300 dimples. So one of golf's biggest innovations came from golfers discovering that a beat-up golf ball actually worked better than a brand new one. Matt Murphy, Fox News.
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20: The KCRG TV 9 First Alert Forecast. Showers and storms throughout the day today with a high near 72. Winds are out of the southeast at 10 to 20. Showers and storms likely tonight with a low near 63. Winds switch to the north-northeast at 15 to 25. Showers in the morning tomorrow, then partly cloudy with a high near 78. I'm TV9 First Alert Storm Team meteorologist A.J. Rickman on News Talk 1540 KXEL.
16: And rain continues to fall on this Friday morning. Heaviest showers from northeast Cedar County back towards Anamosa and Manchester. And that line of rain stretches up into portions of Floyd and Mitchell counties as well. Current temperatures in eastern Iowa include Iowa City checking in at 70 degrees, the latest from Mason City at 67. It's 68 in Cedar Rapids and also 68 right now in Waterloo Cedar Falls. And from the KXEL News Center, the Iowa Department of Education awarded $2 million in grants to Ellsworth Community College and Iowa Western Community College through the state's Career Academy Incentive Fund. The money will be used to establish new regional career centers. The $1 million for Ellsworth Community College in Iowa Falls will be spent to remodel and renovate existing labs and classrooms. Money will also go towards constructing new facilities supporting the career academies. Ellsworth's future career center will focus on construction technology, agricultural science, welding, and entrepreneurship. Students in at least four nearby districts will learn from the Ellsworth program. And the Cedar Falls Health Trust Fund Board is currently seeking grant applications. The Health Trust Fund Board will have approximately $220,000 available for distribution for the current year. Supported projects must provide a direct benefit to citizens in Cedar Falls in the area of health care services. Capital projects will receive priority funding over financing or operation costs. Coming up as the KXEL Morning News continues, Money Matters from the Iowa Agribusiness Network on the way in just 30 seconds. It's 6:38.
2: 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We'll have details. And more evidence of optimism among Iowa businesses. That's this week on the Iowa Business Report. 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
1: This is Money Matters on the Iowa Agribusiness Radio Network. I'm Riley Smith. The USDA released its weekly U.S. export sales report on Thursday. We'll have more right after this.
3: Alabama, live in concert. 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
1: You gotta have a fiddle in the band.
0: Alabama.
2: Both the corn and soybean sales were strong this week. Allendale commodity broker Greg McBride gave a breakdown of the corn export data.
3: Yeah, corn sales were very good. We were looking for, and this is new crop, we were looking somewhere between 500,000 and 1 million tons. Came in just over 1 million tons at 1.06. Total sales for the week, 1.42. Obviously, since we are so close, we're within a month of the end of the marketing year, we're not necessarily paying attention to those old crop sales. We're really paying attention more to the shipments. And shipments are doing very well. So continue to watch for new crop sales. Like I said, very good this week. So no concerns about the export demand for corn.
2: McBride said it was a similarly positive report for the soybean markets.
3: Sales at 300,000 tons for the old crop. Again, it's a shipping situation, not necessarily a sales situation. On the new crop side of things, we were looking for somewhere between 700,000 tons and 1 million tons. We got 1.33 million tons, so very good sales. This is what we've been talking about as far as we need to continue to see consistently good new crop sales, especially from China. Or purchases by China at this time of the year. This is when they do typically buy for that September, October, November delivery, pre-booking those sales or those purchases.
2: McBride said China is also doing a good job of keeping up with its end of the trade agreement so far.
3: We had another flash sale this morning of 132,000 tons to China. That's two cargoes. That brings us to about 6 million tons of soybeans for the new crop.
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6: 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New York had Woodstock. Iowa had Wadena. But if city leaders of Galena, Illinois had not gotten in the way, the 1970 Rock Music Festival might have been held there. That was what organizers had in mind, but when they were blocked in Illinois, they came across the river and found a site on a farm near Wadena. Some 30,000 people attended the three-day music festival. Coming as it did just a year after Woodstock, some Iowans were not too happy about the event, which did feature open use of drugs and drug sales, and a fair amount of young people skinny dipping in a pond. Johnny Winter, REO Speedwagon, Little Richard, Iowa's Everly Brothers, and Mason Prophet were among those who performed.
7: Walk on down the road, your hair blowing free.
6: Complaints went all the way to Iowa Governor Robert Ray, who showed up at the site on the first day, July 31st, and after being satisfied that adequate preparations had been made regarding health and safety, told the participants to have a good time. This came after Iowa Attorney General Richard Turner had gotten an injunction signed by an Iowa Supreme Court justice to block the event a few days before. The partygoers did not cause much trouble for the locals, but they did leave a lot of garbage behind that took a lot of cleaning up. The event was voted the top news story in Iowa that year by the Associated Press. The three-day Wadena Rock Festival began on this date in 1970. And that's Iowa Almanac for July 31st. Follow us on Twitter at Iowa Almanac. I'm Jeff Stein on News Talk 1540 KXEL.
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12: From the KCRG TV9 newsroom, I'm Jim Mertens. If your child goes to school in Iowa, there's a 1 in 4 chance there's an armed officer on campus. And a new report from the American Civil Liberties Union of Iowa claims student resource officers in schools are causing harm to some students. In Cedar Rapids, the ACLU says black students make up 19% of the population, but account for 29% of referrals to SROs and 46% of arrests. Cedar Rapids School says its top priority is creating a safe, secure, and supportive learning environment for every student, and it says it's cut down that number of arrests in half. The United Auto Workers Union is countering John Deere's proposed 2-year contract extension. Members are asking for higher wages and more retirement benefits. Earlier this month, the company unexpectedly offered to extend its current collective bargaining agreement through October of 2029. The UAW countered the offer, but Deere says that exceeds its proposal by $500 million. Deere says the union is scheduled to vote on its original contract offer on August 23rd. New details about the fire that destroyed the AgriStar meat processing plant in Postville. Fire Chief Jeffrey Bohr says flames from the fire had temperatures reaching 1,500 degrees, collapsing a floor just as firefighters got out of the building on Tuesday. There were no injuries. 600 people work at the plant that is now 75% destroyed. It's not clear what will be the future of that Postville plant. The rabbi in charge of kosher certification says the Postville facility provided a significant portion of kosher beef and chicken for the United States, and that other suppliers will need to ramp up supply ahead of the Jewish high holidays. Rabbi Moshe Elephant says that the kosher supervision agency, OU Kosher, is working closely with AgriStar and other suppliers to find solutions for ramping up production at other plants. And the new Cedar Rapids Casino will open sooner than expected. Developers with Cedar Crossing say a mild winter allowed construction crews to finish work that will allow a mid-November opening instead of New Year's Eve as first planned. An official grand opening is set for December 4th and 5th. Among the first performers will be the country band Old Dominion, then weeks later it's Switchfoot, the Marshall Tucker Band, the Commodores, and even Carrot Top. I'm Jim Mertens. For breaking news alerts and headlines anytime, download the KCRG TV9 News app.
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0: more. They're appearing at the Iowa State Fair Thursday, August the 13th. We promised to give away some tickets before the hour is out. Still some time to do that, as well as to get you sports, which is on the way in 2 minutes. It's 6:49.
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0: It's time for sports on KXCL. The Minnesota Twins are shaking up the Cedar Rapids Colonels roster. Infielders Rain Doncone and Henry Kuziak have been released by the Twins. Minnesota has promoted two outfielders and a catcher from Fort Myers. Jason Bass hit 13 home runs in 78 Florida State League games. Byron Carrillo is a .285 hitter and swiped 22 bases in Fort Myers. And catcher Luis Hernandez is back with the Colonels after playing in 21 Cedar Rapids games earlier this season. None of those new Colonels were in the lineup on Thursday. Cedar Rapids lost to the Peoria Chiefs 5-4 despite having a 4-0 lead at one point. Jacob McCombs led off the bottom of the first with a solo home run, and the Colonels played two more in that first inning, plus one in the sixth, but the lead vanished in the seventh when the Chiefs generated all five of their runs. Cedar Rapids did not threaten from that point onward. An error and a couple of walks contributed to Peoria's big inning on a night where the Chiefs were limited to just four hits, but still got the win. A dismal July wraps up tonight. So far this month, the Colonels are just 6-18. This evening's game against Peoria begins at 6:35. July has been only marginally better for the Waterloo Bucks after a 17-9 loss to the Fond du Lac Spiders last night. Waterloo is now 11-14 in July, but just 2-14 in their last 16 games. Fond du Lac scored multiple runs in five different innings last night. The visitors' five-run seventh broke the game open and made any comeback opportunity unlikely. Overshadowed in the 8-run loss was John Cromwell's solid day at the plate. Cromwell went 4-for-4 and drove in a run. He scored twice. Caleb Parker had 3 RBIs for the Bucks to push his season total up to 55. The Bucks will try to bounce back as they host the Dock Spiders again tonight at 6:35. Yesterday in Major League Baseball, a couple of regional teams played some extra inning games. The Chicago White Sox were 2-1 winners over the New York Yankees in 11 innings. In 10, it was the Chicago Cubs doubling up the St. Louis Cardinals 4-2. The Minnesota Twins beat the Kansas City Royals 4-3. That one only lasted 9. And former Green Bay Packers star running back Amon Green has Parkinson's disease. Green says the early symptoms became evident near the beginning of 2025. Green ran

0: for over 8,300 yards during his Packers career. He's just 49 years old. 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
4: Septic system doesn't seem to be working as it should. Take inventory of what kinds of things you're putting into it. There are three basic layers in a septic system. Fats, grease, and oil float on the top. The middle layer is mostly clear, partially treated water, and the bottom layer is for the solids. If too many solids go in, you'll have to pump the system a lot more often, which is expensive. Extension soil management specialist Deanne Presley at Kansas State University says there are two categories of items that can wreak havoc in a septic system. Presley calls them cloggers and killers. Some people make interesting choices about what to flush.
8: A disposable diaper would be a clogger. Cat litter, there are flushable types of cat litter and flushable types of baby wipes, but I would not actually flush anything, even if it said it was flushable, besides toilet paper. That goes for feminine hygiene products, too. Nothing besides toilet paper and human waste should be flushed down the toilet.
4: The septic system also depends on beneficial bacteria and microorganisms to break down the waste. They can't do their job if you pour too many killers down the drain.
8: Standard household chemicals, a tremendous amount of bleach is a bad idea because that can mess up the biological activity. But your septic system will come back from some of those products. Biological activity comes back very quickly. Although you might sterilize your system for a while, that activity will come back.
4: Many of these chemicals could also contaminate nearby groundwater. 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
0: News Talk 1540 KXCL, where Iowa comes to talk. Iowa's annual sales tax holiday is a week away. The annual weekend includes the first Friday in August. It runs through midnight on that Saturday. Sunday purchases are fully taxed. The two-day event falls during the back-to-school shopping season. The exemption applies only to certain apparel and footwear priced at less than $100. Next weekend's sales tax holiday takes off the 6% state sales tax and any local option tax. Well, another great way to save while getting something good is to be our third caller right now, because we're giving away two tickets to see Hardy in concert at the Iowa State Fair on Thursday, August the 13th. It's an 8 p.m. show. Now, these two tickets don't include your admission into the fair, but I'm sure you can find a way to manage that if you've got the excuse to go and see Hardy along with McCoy Moore on Thursday, August the 13th. The phone lines are open, and a third caller will be our winner, 319-235-1540, 319-235-1540. Good luck. We'll hope to make you a winner on this Friday morning, 319-235-1540. It's 7 o'clock.
13: I'm Ken Chester, and this is where Iowa comes to talk. 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
14: It's the next phase for post-war Gaza. I'm Dave Anthony, Fox News. An agreement President Trump's Board of Peace has worked out with Hamas, though there's no official reaction from Israel.
15: Hamas appears ready, or at least willing, to lay down their arms as long as Israel agrees to finally leave the Gaza Strip. President Trump has announced this agreement is a critical step towards Gaza finally being governed by a new Palestinian government that will work closely with the Board of Peace to help the Palestinian people. At the same time, Israel will have the security it deserves, with Gaza no longer used as a base for terror attacks.
14: Fox's Peter Ducey at the White House. We may hear more from the president about this deal nearly 3 years after the Hamas terror attack that triggered Israel's war in Gaza, when he holds a cabinet meeting at Camp David in Maryland at 11 a.m. Eastern. The president may also talk about the Iran conflict. Oil prices have been up slightly this morning. Their surge since the conflict started has made oil companies big profits. Chevron's earnings more than quadrupled last quarter compared to a year ago to $12 billion. ExxonMobil's doubled to $14 billion. There's a border crisis overseas. At least 18 migrants have died as thousands flocked to Spain, fleeing Morocco, where police have used water cannons and fired warning shots to prevent crossings into the Spanish territory of Ceuta.
16: Migrants by the thousands surged by land and sea from Morocco into the territory, swimming or floating on inner tubes from the Moroccan side, while others broke through a gate on land and just ran into the city, with the Interior Ministry vowing to deport those who do cross illegally.
14: Fox's Kevin Cork. It's been 6 months since Nancy Guthrie was abducted in Arizona. She's still missing.
17: Pima County Sheriff Chris Nano says a hair sample did not yield a DNA sample of a possible suspect. Local investigators, along with the FBI, sent the recovered sample to a California lab for examination, but came up empty-handed. Investigators are continuing to work and analyze evidence collected in Guthrie's home.
14: Chris DeMeo, America's listening to Fox News.
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14: Thousands remain in shelters. An earthquake ravaged southern Japan, where the search continues for anyone still missing in the rubble. The number of confirmed deaths has risen to 34, and there are concerns about hot temperatures making things worse amid fuel and water shortages. In Seattle, an apology for a slow response to Sunday's mass shooting at a food festival.
22: Mayor Katie Wilson says Seattle police responded quickly and professionally to the shooting itself.
23: However,
2: Our after-action review of the city's communications with the public and the media revealed real gaps.
3: It took 5 hours to share basic information, including whether anyone was in custody or if this was a targeted attack on the festival. It wasn't.
2: We are now putting in place processes and protocols to ensure that this does not happen again.
3: The mayor says she's received and accepted Police Chief Sean Barnes' resignation despite his support from Seattle City Council.
2: He cares deeply about this work and about this city. That dedication is genuine, and I wish him the best.
3: Three people died in the shooting, including one of the suspected shooters. Police are looking for others and say they believe there were two rival gangs involved. Chris Foster, Fox News.
14: In Georgia, days after a teenage school shooter got a life sentence, the same judge puts his father behind bars.
22: Barrow County Superior Court Judge Nicholas Prim sentencing Colin Gray to 15 years in prison.
23: It is clear you failed as a parent.
22: The 55-year-old was found guilty of murder and manslaughter charges for buying his son Colt the AR-15-style rifle the 14-year-old ended up using to fatally shoot four people at Appalachie High School in 2024. Prosecutors say he also left the gun unsecured in their home despite warnings the teen was a danger to others. The father's sentencing comes days after his now 16-year-old son was sentenced to life in prison without the possibility of parole after pleading guilty to all 55 charges in the attack that killed two students and two teachers and injured several others. Kristen Goodwin, Fox News.
14: On Wall Street, stock futures are rising the day after a big surge lifted the Dow and the Nasdaq more than 600 points. I'm Dave Anthony. This is Fox News.
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25: KCRG TV 9 First Alert Forecast. Showers and storms throughout the day today with a high near 72. Winds are out of the southeast at 10 to 20. Showers and storms likely tonight with a low near 63. Winds switch to the north-northeast at 15 to 25. Showers in the morning tomorrow, then partly cloudy with a high near 78. I'm TV9 First Alert Storm Team meteorologist A.J. Rickman on News Talk 1540 KXEL.
0: Most of Iowa east of Interstate 35 is getting rain right now. Heaviest showers in Dubuque County and back down towards Cedar County and then stretching up to the north and west from there towards Chickasaw and Howard counties. It's rained already this morning in Waterloo, Cedar Falls. It's been on again, off again, rain showers in Cedar Rapids and rain moving through from southwest to northeast. This is part of a big system that stretches from portions of central Minnesota down into central Missouri and actually trailing back towards Kansas, Oklahoma, and North Texas at the extreme end of this line of showers, and it's one of a couple of rounds of rain that is expected for today. Current conditions include Iowa City at 69 degrees with light rain, Mason City 67, also getting some rain right now, 68 in Cedar Rapids, and there's still some rainfall in Waterloo, Cedar Falls, the temperature at 68 degrees. We slipped the cue to call right past some of you at the end of the last hour. We do still have the phone line open. Still waiting for caller number 3 to get two tickets to see Hardy at the Iowa State Fair on Thursday, August the 13th. The phone number, 319-235-1540, 319-235-1540. Give us a call right now. You can be a winner, 319-235-1540. It's 7:08.
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1: 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I'm Dustin Huffman. Front month corn futures 1 to 2 cents lower. Soybeans are fractionally mixed to a penny higher. We'll take a look at those numbers coming up here very soon. On Thursday, we saw corn drop 3.25 cents. In September, November beans were down about 4 cents. And September, Kansas City wheat rose almost 6 cents. Soybean basis were stronger. Thursday's trade found support for wheat up 12% in the month as war heats up on two separate fronts, the U.S. and Iran in the Middle East and Russia and Ukraine in the Black Sea. Soybean prices up 4.9% for the month of July have dwindled significantly this week and in the second half of the month. Likewise, air has been taken out of the corn trade as the nation's crop finishes its critical growth stage and weather outlooks appear less threatening. That said, corn prices are up 6.6% this month, with demand for both corn and soybeans remaining strong. Strong weekly sales likely trimmed losses on Thursday because the final trading day of the month lands on a Friday with geopolitical uncertainty on the rise. Friday's trade could prove to be volatile. CFTC releases its weekly commitment to traders report at 2:30. The Dow right now is up 248 points. European and Asian markets are also trading higher. Cattle futures closed higher Thursday. Some light cash cattle was reported at higher prices than last week. Nearby feeders spent some time in negative territory before finding strength. Hog futures posted another dismal day as the market correction continued. Opening cattle calls and be higher to mixed. Hogs look to be lower to mixed. We'll look at the numbers next.
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1: September corn is down 2 at 443 and 3 quarters. December new crop down 1 and 3 quarters at 466 and 3 quarters. August beans up 1 and a quarter at 1178 and a half. November new crop down a half cent at 1188 and a quarter. Soy meal up $1.50 at 315.60. Soy oil $1.17 lower at 67.18. Chicago wheat down 7 and a quarter at 656 and a quarter. Kansas winter wheat down 7 and a quarter at 723 and a half.
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12: Put the phone down, especially here. I'm Jeff Stein with today's Iowa Politics Report.
10: I was in a doctor's office for a routine matter last week, and while I waited in the exam room, I could not help but notice all the material posted on the wall. Signs about proper health care, how to contact them in case of an emergency, a reminder to get your note for absence from work or school, you know, all the normal stuff. But one sign caught my attention, posted on the door to a cabinet that probably contained supplies. It had a drawing of a cell phone with the words, "Please do not use your cell phone during your exam. Thank you." I thought that was curious, so naturally I pulled out my cell phone and took a picture of it. Now keep in mind, that was not a sign in the waiting room, where people frequently hold conversations at a level well above a whisper or forget that their phone is in speaker mode. Nor was it a sign that said to turn off your phone because it interfered with electronics. Those signs I'm used to. This asked you not to use your phone during the actual exam. Naturally, I was trying to figure out how that happens and realized it must be happening frequently enough to warrant designing and printing a sign that hung in all the exam rooms. And that was after seeing signs at various healthcare facilities asking that you treat the staff with respect and cautioning that if you did not, you'd be asked to leave. So that's a problem, folks who go off on medical personnel or who don't treat them in a considerate manner? Sadly, these days, you don't have to look very far to find examples of how society has slipped and why it's so important to bring things back to the old normal. And that's the Iowa Politics Report for Friday, July 31, on Twitter, Instagram, Gitter, Threads, and Truth Social at Iowa Politics. I'm Jeff Stein on News Talk 1540, KXEL.
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16: From the KCRG TV9 newsroom, I'm Jim Mertens. If your child goes to school in Iowa, there's a 1 in 4 chance there's an armed officer on campus. And a new report from the American Civil Liberties Union of Iowa claims student resource officers in schools are causing harm to some students. In Cedar Rapids, the ACLU says black students make up 19% of the population, but account for 29% of referrals to SROs and 46% of arrests. Cedar Rapids School says its top priority is creating a safe, secure, and supportive learning environment for every student, and it says it's cut down that number of arrests in half. The United Auto Workers Union is countering John Deere's proposed 2-year contract extension. Members are asking for higher wages and more retirement benefits. Earlier this month, the company unexpectedly offered to extend its current collective bargaining agreement through October of 2029. The UAW countered the offer, but Deere says that exceeds its proposal by $500 million. Deere says the union is scheduled to vote on its original contract offer on August 23rd. New details about the fire that destroyed the AgriStar meat processing plant in Postville. Fire Chief Jeffrey Bohr says flames from the fire had temperatures reaching 1,500 degrees, collapsing a floor just as firefighters got out of the building on Tuesday. There were no injuries. 600 people work at the plant that is now 75% destroyed. It's not clear what will be the future of that Postville plant. The rabbi in charge of kosher certification says the Postville facility provided a significant portion of kosher beef and chicken for the United States and that other suppliers will need to ramp up supply ahead of the Jewish high holidays. Rabbi Moshe Elephant says that the kosher supervision agency OU Kosher is working closely with AgriStar and other suppliers to find solutions for ramping up production at other plants. And the new Cedar Rapids Casino will open sooner than expected. Developers with Cedar Crossing say a mild winter allowed construction crews to finish work that will allow a mid-November opening instead of New Year's Eve as first planned. An official grand opening is set for December 4th and 5th. Among the first performers will be the country band Old Dominion, then weeks later it's Switchfoot, the Marshall Tucker Band, the Commodores, and even Carrot Top. I'm Jim Mertens for breaking news alerts and headlines anytime. Download the KCRG TV9 News app.
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2: If you see something suspicious, say something to local authorities.
0: Rain this morning, likely to return this afternoon and tonight. High temperatures today will be in the low to mid 70s. Overnight, lows will be in the mid 60s. Then for your Saturday, showers wrap up after the morning as skies turn partly cloudy later in the day. Winds pick up out of the northeast at 20 to 30 miles per hour. Tomorrow's high temperatures in the mid to upper 70s. Sunday around 81 with times of clouds and sun. Monday, mostly sunny with a high of 82. The latest temperatures in eastern Iowa include Independence, checking in at 69 degrees. Right now in Marshalltown, the temperature also 69 with light rain. It's 68 in Cedar Rapids and 68 in Waterloo Cedar Falls. And coming up, you'll hear from J.J. Goodvin, the Iowa Gallivant, on the way. He brings us some thoughts about a southeast Iowa county in just about 2.5 minutes. KXEL News Time.
21: 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That's bad news for your privacy. 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
0: Final Friday during the month of July, August is waiting this weekend. But while we have one last Friday this month, you're listening to the station where Iowa comes to talk, News Talk 1540 KXEL, and there's at least a fair chance on a given Friday that we'll be talking to J.J. Goodvin, as we are this morning, joined now by the Iowa Gallivant himself. J.J., good morning.
22: Good morning, Tim.
0: And as folks probably know, maybe they don't, we've been talking about different counties in Iowa at random over the last, really the last couple of years, and we've landed on Des Moines County, which I know you're going to tell us.
22: Des Moines is definitely not in Des Moines County, very far away from that place.
0: Yes, if you're thinking of Des Moines County and trying to put it on the map, it is in far southeast Iowa, and that's the home of Burlington, which has a different place in Iowa history than our current capital. But when we talked last, you were going to tell us about something that might tickle the palate that originated in Des Moines County.
22: That's right. It's home of the original hot mess. And I know that we might be thinking of a different category when it comes to a hot mess. But there in Southeast Iowa, you'll find a hot mess on many menus. And what it is, it's a breakfast delight with hash browns, eggs, ham. So it's basically a kitchen sink breakfast delight. And then you cover it with sausage gravy. And then you can, I always have, like to have it with jalapenos. And it originated at this tiny, tiny cafe, Jerry's Main Lunch, there in Burlington. It is right on the Mississippi River, right where the railroad tracks are. They open very early in the morning. It is your typical counter-style diner. And, you know, it's got maybe 10 stools to it. I don't know. But, yes, it's an oldie but a goodie. It's cherished there in Burlington in Southeast Iowa, and they created the hot mess, and yes, it has spread all throughout Southeast Iowa. I've had the hot mess in several places throughout the region.
0: As somebody who travels around the state and beyond, JJ, writing at theiowagallivant.com about all the different places that you're likely to be headed and have been to, are there some differences when it comes to this hot mess versus what other people might mean? And do you have some examples of confusion that the name might have created?
22: Yeah, I've seen the mess, and then that's like I guess very savory, and then like the hot mess is like, you know, with jalapenos, you know, so it's like, you know, you want it spicy or whatever. So yeah, it can vary. So it depends on where you're at. You know, the Honey Bear there in Burlington has a great mess, and they have great breakfast all around. Toast of Burlington, another great breakfast place there in downtown, historic downtown Burlington. Explored Burlington many times, and they've got some charming restaurants there. Very old city when you compare it to the rest of Iowa, because obviously those eastern Iowa Mississippi River towns, you know, that's where Iowa originated. So naturally, the architecture there is very much different from what you see, say, like out in western Iowa. So it's got a lot of very important history. The Somme there in Burlington is short for the Sombrero for many, many years. It was called the Sombrero. The Somme, I had deep fried deviled eggs for the first time when we were on the deviled egg quest for Iowa egg. Those were tasty. I honestly thought I wasn't going to enjoy them very much because I'm quite the traditionalist when it comes to my deviled eggs. And they were pretty good, actually. So who would have thunk it? Something deep fried I would have liked, you know? And then, of course, they had some beautiful chicken wings at the Somme. They were incredible. So, yeah, and our Des Moines County pork tenderloin was there in Burlington at the Buffalo Tavern. And we had it buffalo style, where they had it in their buffalo sauce with blue cheese dressing all over. I know that is nowhere near a traditional breaded pork tenderloin, but you can get a traditional breaded pork tenderloin there too. And you can also get the horseshoe style at the Buffalo Tavern, where they put it over French fries and they top it with all sorts of stuff. So yeah, it's very interesting on the Buffalo Tavern's menu. And actually, my favorite chicken wings in the entire state are at the Buffalo Tavern in Burlington. And we're on that 99 special quest right now. And our Des Moines County special was at the Yarmouth Filling Station, the tiny, tiny unincorporated town of Yarmouth. And we had pulled pork mac and cheese. So, yeah.
0: We're talking with J.J. Goodvin. He is The Iowa Gallivant and writes about traveling around the state at theiowagallivant.com. And this morning we're talking about Des Moines County, home to Burlington in Southeast Iowa. J.J., maybe this is my Northern Iowa bias. It seems like Dubuque is easier to get to when it comes to Mississippi River towns, even without having an interstate. It seems like the Quad Cities are easier to get to. You've got Interstate 80 going right through. And I realize that Burlington is on a route that can take you to Chicago, U.S. 34. It's not far from the Avenue of the Saints, so it's between all of the eastern Iowa communities in the corridor in the Cedar Valley and St. Louis. So it's not like it's isolated really in the middle of nowhere, but it seems like from here, it's just a place that's harder to get to. Is there stuff that is unexplored that people are missing out in Burlington because of that?
22: Well, yeah, you know, it's the southeast corner of Iowa. Yeah, I would say it's it's not as explored as the northeast part, like you said, in Dubuque. And like you said, it's much easier to get to the Dubuque area from the Cedar Valley because you just get on Highway 20 and go. And, you know, as far as like the Cedar Valley goes, you get on 218, it turns into 380, and then it turns back into 218. And like you said, 34, and you get over, and then you start going east. So it's an easy drive. There's spots of it, you know, the interesting history. We talked about how Des Moines is not in Des Moines County. However, Burlington was the original capital of Iowa, a territorial capital, and it was the second territorial capital of Wisconsin. So you can try to do the math on that. Yes, the Wisconsin territory used to dip down much further south, and we took it from them. So just like the Wisconsin-Iowa football trophy, we'd like to take that from them too. So we're okay taking from Wisconsin.
0: And we'll leave it at those fighting words now, but you can hear more of J.J. Goodvin's segment, the Iowa Gallivant, in his entirety, talking about Des Moines County in southeast Iowa, coming up later on this morning during the KXCL Live and Local program. It's 7:29.
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0: 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We've got some concert tickets we want to give away, and we want to give them away to you. So be our third caller. The phone lines are open, 319-235-1540, 319-235-1540. The tickets are to see Hardy at the Iowa State Fair on Thursday, August the 13th. The show's at 8 o'clock. You're responsible for your own fair admission, but we've got the concert tickets for our third caller at 319-235-1540.
8: I'm CJ Papa. President Trump gathers his cabinet today in the Maryland Mountains.
23: We know Camp David is where President Trump huddled with his senior officials right before he ordered Midnight Hammer. We know that now he does have this option for 10 to 14 days of strikes, the go big option that has been prepared by the CENTCOM commander. We don't know exactly where his head is at, but we should find out soon.
8: Fox's Peter Ducey at the White House. Besides the war in Iran, the push for peace between Hamas and Gaza and Israel, the Board of Peace says it reaches a deal for the complete disarmament of Hamas and other armed groups in Gaza. President Trump says Israel would withdraw from Gaza as the disarmament is complete. Now 60,000 migrants entering the Spanish territory in the African continent that borders Morocco. That from the territory's president. 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
26: With the Bloomberg Small Business Report, I'm John Tucker. To Fidel Castro and Cuba's communist elite, private businesses were totems of capitalist evil. Now with the country running out of food and fuel, the regime on the brink and anger spreading in the streets is those private businesses that hold the key to salvaging what's left of Cuba's economy. 41-year-old Juan Carlos Blaine turned a tiny burger operation run out of his mother's refrigerator in 2012 into a thriving enterprise with four fast food shops, two mini grocery stores, and more than 100 employees. While private enterprise remains strictly controlled, there are now more than 9,200 small and medium businesses in Cuba. Well, the U.S., meantime, has imposed a de facto energy blockade on Cuba. Havana has frustrated the U.S. over a lack of progress in opening its economy, and it's in this narrow stretch that small business owners now have to navigate. And that's the Bloomberg Small Business Report.
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11: It's July 31st, and this is your Fox Daily Snapshot. Today is National Avocado Day. This superfood is not simply the main ingredient to your favorite guacamole recipe. Avocados are rich in healthy fats, which make them the perfect addition to any meal or as an alternative to spreads on toast or sandwiches. The ancient Aztecs would beautify their skin using avocado masks, a practice which made its way into the modern cosmetic industry in the early 20th century. Also on this date, in 1994, longtime New York Yankee shortstop and broadcaster Phil Rizzuto was inducted into the Baseball Hall of Fame.
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11: Scooter was joined by Philadelphia Phillies pitcher Steve Carlton. 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I'm Tushar Saxena, and that's your Fox Daily Snapshot.
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15: KCRG TV 9 First Alert Forecast. Showers and storms throughout the day today with a high near 72. Winds are out of the southeast at 10 to 20. Showers and storms likely tonight with a low near 63. Winds switch to the north-northeast at 15 to 25. Showers in the morning tomorrow, then partly cloudy with a high near 78. I'm TV 9 First Alert Storm Team Meteorologist A.J. Rickman on News Talk 1540 KXEL.
0: 69 degrees with rain in Iowa City, Mason City 67 this morning. It's 68 in Cedar Rapids, 68 in Waterloo Cedar Falls as showers continue to push across eastern Iowa on this Friday morning. From the KXCL News Center, a north central Iowa boat accident killed one man. The Iowa Department of Natural Resources is continuing to gather information. The mid-morning incident on Clear Lake involved two boats. Besides the fatal injuries to one boat operator, a second person on board was also hospitalized with injuries. The names of those involved were not initially released. And the Iowa Department of Education awarded $2 million in grants to Ellsworth Community College, as well as Iowa Western Community College through the state's Career Academy Incentive Fund. The money will be used to establish regional career centers. The $1 million for Ellsworth Community College in Iowa Falls will be spent to remodel and renovate existing labs and classrooms. Money will also go to constructing new facilities supporting the career academies. Ellsworth's Career Center will focus on construction technology, agricultural science, welding, and entrepreneurship. Students in at least four nearby school districts will participate in the Ellsworth program. Congratulations to Dawn Listening in Olwine. She's the winner of two tickets for Hardy at the Iowa State Fair on Thursday, August the 13th. We've got one more pair of tickets. Let's give those away right now to our third caller at 319-235-1540. 319-235-1540. If you're our third caller, you'll be going to see Hardy at the Iowa State Fair as well. Does not include your fair admission, but it does include your concert tickets for the show on August 13th. KXCL News time is 7:37. The phone number one more time, 319-235-1540.
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6: I'm Chad Pergram with the Speaker's Lobby. Republican New Jersey Representative Tom Kaine Jr. and former Senate Majority Leader Mitch McConnell have a lot in common: lengthy absences from Congress and a lack of information about why they were gone for such protracted periods. That spurred people to ask if there's a way to remove lawmakers who aren't able to work and vote at the Capitol for an extended swath of time. Both the House and Senate can expel a member without any particular reason on a two-thirds vote. That's a high bar, considering that the House has only expelled six members in history. They just don't remove people for health. Late Democratic Maryland Representative Gladys Noon Spellman suffered a heart attack and fell into a coma just days before the 1980 election. Voters reelected her, but the House couldn't swear in Spellman when the new Congress began in 1981. She remained in the coma until she died in 1988. The House declared her seat vacant a few months into 1981, prompting a special election for the seat. And none other than former House Majority Leader Steny Hoyer won that special election and has served in Congress ever since. With the Speaker's Lobby, Chad Pergram, Fox News.
14: 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We'll have details. And more evidence of optimism among Iowa businesses. That's this week on the Iowa Business Report.
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17: This is the World of Agriculture on the Iowa Agribusiness Radio Network. I'm Riley Smith. Recent data from the American Farm Bureau Federation details concerns about Commodity Credit Corporation funds. We'll have more right after this.

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1: The Commodity Credit Corporation may soon fall short of funds, hindering Farm Safety Net programs. While increases in the Farm Safety Net through the One Big Beautiful Bill Act were welcome, there are concerns whether USDA will receive enough funding for the safety net to work. John Newton, Vice President of Public Policy with the American Farm Bureau Federation, said the USDA has relied on the Commodity Credit Corporation to find numerous programs for farmers and ranchers for decades.
2: For close to 100 years now, USDA has used the Commodity Credit Corporation to implement congressionally established programs. And today, those programs are really the Farm Bill programs that farmers and ranchers have come to depend on. All of those programs are funded through the Commodity Credit Corporation, which has a borrowing authority of $30 billion per year.
1: Newton said the $30 billion borrowing threshold will soon be reached, sparking discussion about an eventual increase in the amount. In the event that the Commodity Credit Corporation runs out of funds, the USDA will be put in a difficult position.
2: We're going to approach the $30 billion borrowing authority pretty quickly, so it's renewed questions in policy circles on whether or not the borrowing authority needs to be increased. If the Commodity Credit Corporation doesn't have liquidity, USDA's hands are really tied.
1: Newton added that if the borrowing threshold is not increased, major support programs for farmers could be impacted, and it would then depend on Congress to do something about it.
2: Potentially have to delay or prorate these important programs that farmers depend upon. Without additional borrowing authority, and if USDA is out of liquidity, there's going to be some important policy decisions that need to be made, or Congress is going to have to step in and replenish the CCC.
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4: In 1898, when America went to war with Spain, a young man by the name of Theodore Roosevelt had quite a reputation for being a frontiersman, ready for any task. So he asked permission to form a small army of a special cavalry force to help fight that war. He put together an all-volunteer group of 1,000 horsemen who came to be known as Rough Riders. They were ready to fight. But when they were shipped to battle, their horses were left behind. A cavalry with no horses? Did they quit? No. They fought on foot up San Juan Hill and won that battle. Wow. I'm Jerry Stewart. That was One Moment in America.
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9: From the KCRG TV9 newsroom, I'm Jim Mertens. If your child goes to school in Iowa, there's a 1 in 4 chance there's an armed officer on campus. And a new report from the American Civil Liberties Union of Iowa claims student resource officers in schools are causing harm to some students. In Cedar Rapids, the ACLU says black students make up 19% of the population, but account for 29% of referrals to SROs and 46% of arrests. Cedar Rapids School says its top priority is creating a safe, secure, and supportive learning environment for every student, and it says it's cut down that number of arrests in half. The United Auto Workers Union is countering John Deere's proposed 2-year contract extension. Members are asking for higher wages and more retirement benefits. Earlier this month, the company unexpectedly offered to extend its current collective bargaining agreement through October of 2029. The UAW countered the offer, but Deere says that exceeds its proposal by $500 million. Deere says the union is scheduled to vote on its original contract offer on August 23rd. New details about the fire that destroyed the AgriStar meat processing plant in Postville. Fire Chief Jeffrey Bohr says flames from the fire had temperatures reaching 1,500 degrees, collapsing a floor just as firefighters got out of the building on Tuesday. There were no injuries. 600 people work at the plant that is now 75% destroyed. It's not clear what will be the future of that Postville plant. The rabbi in charge of kosher certification says the Postville facility provided a significant portion of kosher beef and chicken for the United States and that other suppliers will need to ramp up supply ahead of the Jewish high holidays. Rabbi Moshe Elephant says that the kosher supervision agency OU Kosher is working closely with AgriStar and other suppliers to find solutions for ramping up production at other plants. And the new Cedar Rapids Casino will open sooner than expected. Developers with Cedar Crossing say a mild winter allowed construction crews to finish work that will allow a mid-November opening instead of New Year's Eve as first planned. An official grand opening is set for December 4th and 5th. Among the first performers will be the country band Old Dominion, then weeks later it's Switchfoot, the Marshall Tucker Band, the Commodores, and even Carrot Top. I'm Jim Mertens for breaking news alerts and headlines anytime. 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
11: On again, off again, showers and storms throughout the day with high temperatures this afternoon in the low to mid 70s. Rain will continue overnight as lows fall down to the low to mid 60s. Look for showers into Saturday morning and then diminishing as we get into the afternoon. Highs will be in the upper 70s with skies gradually turning partly cloudy tomorrow. Winds pick up during the afternoon and evening on Saturday as well, gusting up to over 30 miles per hour at times. Skies become mostly clear on Saturday night. Lows will drop down into the upper 50s in some spots. Winds also

0: Durante 25 años, el proyecto de historia de veteranos de la Biblioteca del Congreso ha recopilado y preservado las experiencias de los héroes de Estados Unidos. 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
4: It's time for sports on KXCL. A couple of infielders are departing, a pair of outfielders are arriving, and a catcher is returning. The Minnesota Twins announced roster moves that will shake up the Cedar Rapids Colonels lineup for the last month of the season. The Twins promoted Jason Bass from Fort Myers. He hit 13 home runs in 78 Florida State League games. Byron Curio was a 285 hitter at Fort Myers and swiped 22 bases. And catcher Luis Hernandez is arriving. He's back with the Colonels after playing in 21 games for Cedar Rapids earlier in the season. But meanwhile, the Twins are sending Rain Don Cohn and Henry Kuziak off to new opportunities. Both players have been released. All of the new arrivals were available immediately, but none of them played on Thursday. The Colonels, who did take the field, began yesterday's game with a lot of promise. The result against the Peoria Chiefs, though, was a disappointment. Cedar Rapids had a 4-0 lead last night, but it ended with a 5-4 loss. The reversal came in the top of the seventh when the Chiefs scored all 5 of their runs, all of them charged to Christian Becerra. 4 of the 5 runs were earned. Becerra only allowed 2 hits, but both of them were home runs. Coupled with a pair of walks and an error, that's how the Chiefs outscored the home team despite being limited to just 4 hits in the game. The Colonels are

0: are 0-3 against the Chiefs this week. Another meeting is tonight at 6:35. The Waterloo Bucks are just 2-14 in their last 16 games. The latest loss was last night's 17-9 decision against the Fond du Lac Dock Spiders. Of the five Bucks pitchers who went to the mound, four of them were touched for multiple runs. Starter Max Collins took the loss. Four of the seven runs charged to him were unearned. Pitching and defense let the Bucks down on a night when the offense was reasonably abundant. John Cromwell, 4-for-4. Caleb Parker drove in three runs. Larry Edwards stole four bases. But all of that still wasn't enough to squash the Dock Spiders. The Bucks will try again tonight at 6:35. Yesterday in Big League Baseball, the Minnesota Twins edged the Kansas City Royals 4-3. In 11 innings, it was the Chicago White Sox over the New York Yankees 2-1. And in 10, the Chicago Cubs were 4-2 winners against the St. Louis Cardinals. And trouble started to materialize for Amon Green around the holidays in 2024. The former Nebraska and Green Bay Packers running back was diagnosed with Parkinson's disease in early 2025. He shared the details publicly this week. Green ran for over 8,000 NFL yards and had a Pro Bowl career. He has Parkinson's at just 49 years old. Get sports each hour during the KXCL Morning News. This is News Talk.
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4: 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With less than half of 2026 still to go, measles cases across the U.S. are already topping record-breaking numbers from last year. The Centers for Disease Control and Prevention recording more than 2,300 cases of measles as of last week, surpassing the total for all of last year, 2,289, which was the worst year for measles in the U.S. in more than three decades. This comes as international health officials are set to meet in November to decide if the U.S. has lost its measles-free status. The U.S. declared the disease eliminated back in 2000 thanks to high vaccination rates, but numbers have dipped below 95%, which is considered necessary to prevent outbreaks. Meanwhile, health officials say it's impossible to record all measles cases, citing how some people get sick but don't seek out treatment. For more health news, go to foxnewshealth.com. 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I'm Lisa Brady, Fox News.
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7: 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Robert McCormick was a successful farmer in Virginia and owned 532 acres. The farm was nearly self-sufficient. The estate even had its own grist mill to make flour. Sheep produced wool for the thread they used to make clothing. The inventiveness of Robert rubbed off on his son, Cyrus, who in 1831 demonstrated a harvester that cut 6 acres of oats, and a year later improved a version to cut 12 acres a day when hand laborers could only harvest about 4. Cyrus McCormick thus became part of American agriculture history. I'm Mark Oppold.
0: News Talk 1540 KXCL, where Iowa comes to talk. Iowa's annual sales tax holiday is now 1 week away. That annual weekend includes the first Friday in August each year and runs through midnight. Then on the Saturday which follows, Sunday purchases are fully taxed. The two-day event falls during the back-to-school shopping season, and the exemption applies only to certain apparel and footwear priced at under $100. Next weekend, the sales tax at the state level at 6% and any local option sales tax waived on eligible items. On this Friday morning, looking at an area of showers that's stretching across much of the central states on a line from Duluth to Fargo and much of Minnesota south of that and all of eastern Iowa right now, part of this area of showers which stretches down into portions of central Missouri. It starts to break up, but the tail of the system does cover parts of Oklahoma and North Texas as well. So widespread rainfall on this Friday morning, and we're expecting a few different rounds of showers throughout your Friday. The full forecast is coming up after top of the hour news. The KXEL Live and Local program about to begin. Good morning. It's 8 o'clock.
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8: Will Hamas give up its weapons?
9: I'm Dave Anthony, Fox News. President Trump says they've agreed to in the next phase of a post-war plan for Gaza being worked out by the Trump-created Board of Peace.
10: President Trump calling this a major agreement for Hamas to disarm in Gaza. The president posting on Truth Social, today the Board of Peace reached a historic agreement for the complete disarmament of Hamas and all other armed groups in Gaza. This is a monumental step toward lasting peace and security. Now, the details of that disarmament by the terrorist group Hamas will be worked out over the next several weeks.
9: Fox and Steve Harrigan in Tel Aviv. Hamas says it'll only give up arms if Israel pulls forces out of Gaza. The president also tells Fox the Iran conflict is going well and we just keep winning, hitting them hard. Fox's Peter Ducey reports from the White House.
11: We know that now he does have this option for 10 to 14 days of strikes, the go big option that has been prepared by the CENTCOM commander. We don't know exactly where his head is at, but we should find out soon.
9: We'll hear from him in a Trump cabinet meeting in 2 hours at Camp David in Maryland. The president also tells Fox the border crisis getting worse in Spain is terrible, warning it could happen here if Democrats win elections. Fox's Greg Palcott reports this exodus was
12: prompted, it's believed, by a recent Spanish court ruling that immigrants arriving by sea would not be immediately turned away.
9: 60,000 migrants have entered the Ceuta past Spanish territory.
12: Those new arrivals came by sea and by land, overwhelming local authorities, saying they were fleeing dire economic conditions in Africa. Socialist Spanish Prime Minister Pedro Sanchez, who has led a pro-immigration administration, has called the onslaught of immigrants in Ceuta a violation of territorial sovereignty.
9: At least 34 migrants have died trying to get there. Oil prices are rising again this morning, about 2% in their spike up in the Iran conflict as oil company profits surging. Chevron's earnings more than quadrupled last quarter from a year ago. ExxonMobil's profit doubled. 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
9: Acting Attorney General Todd Blanche's nomination remains in limbo, and President Trump says he may withdraw it for now until 2 Republican senators considering voting against Blanche's confirmation are out of office. John Cornyn and Tom Tillis have concerns about a Trump IRS tax settlement that includes a so-called anti-weaponization fund for people who claim they were political targets of the Biden Justice Department. Blanche says that fund has been scrapped, but Senator Cornyn isn't convinced.
17: The fact that they're balking at putting that in writing tells me that they were hoping to get by with this settlement agreement and his testimony and then revitalize those provisions at a later date.
9: Senator Cornyn will not be reelected. He lost a Republican primary in Texas this year to a challenger who's trailing the Democrat in the new Fox News poll.
18: 51% prefer Democratic Senate candidate James Tallarico, while 48% favor Republican candidate and current state attorney general Ken Paxton. 36% of Republicans say they're concerned about Paxton's character, while 17% of Democrats feel Tallarico is too extreme. 4 in 10 Texans polled say inflation is the most important issue to their Senate vote, with 35% saying they are falling behind financially. In the governor's race, incumbent Republican Greg Abbott is favored by 1 point over Democrat Gina Hinojosa. Kristen Goodwin, Fox News.
9: Weeks after New York's Democratic governor caused controversy with an executive order blocking large artificial intelligence data centers, Oregon's Democratic governor takes action.
19: Governor Tina Kotek says she's ordering the state to withdraw the sale of 32 acres in Salem, Oregon, where a California company wants to build a controversial $5 billion data center. Verus, the Silicon Valley company behind the center, says it intends to proceed with the project anyway and called Kotek's actions disappointing.
9: That's Fox's Tanya J. Powers. On Wall Street, stock futures are rising ahead of the opening bell this hour, so there could be more gains added to yesterday's big Dow and NASDAQ surge. I'm Dave Anthony, and this is Fox News.
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22: From the KCRG TV9 newsroom, I'm Jim Mertens. If your child goes to school in Iowa, there's a 1 in 4 chance there's an armed officer on campus. And a new report from the American Civil Liberties Union of Iowa claims student resource officers in schools are causing harm to some students. In Cedar Rapids, the ACLU says black students make up 19% of the population, but account for 29% of referrals to SROs and 46% of arrests. Cedar Rapids School says its top priority is creating a safe, secure, and supportive learning environment for every student, and it says it's cut down that number of arrests in half. The United Auto Workers Union is countering John Deere's proposed 2-year contract extension. Members are asking for higher wages and more retirement benefits. Earlier this month, the company unexpectedly offered to extend its current collective bargaining agreement through October of 2029. The UAW countered the offer, but Deere says that exceeds its proposal by $500 million. Deere says the union is scheduled to vote on its original contract offer on August 23rd. New details about the fire that destroyed the AgriStar meat processing plant in Postville. Fire Chief Jeffrey Bohr says flames from the fire had temperatures reaching 1,500 degrees, collapsing a floor just as firefighters got out of the building on Tuesday. There were no injuries. 600 people work at the plant that is now 75% destroyed. It's not clear what will be the future of that Postville plant. The rabbi in charge of kosher certification says the Postville facility provided a significant portion of kosher beef and chicken for the United States and that other suppliers will need to ramp up supply ahead of the Jewish high holidays. Rabbi Moshe Elephant says that the kosher supervision agency OU Kosher is working closely with AgriStar and other suppliers to find solutions for ramping up production at other plants. And the new Cedar Rapids Casino will open sooner than expected. Developers with Cedar Crossing say a mild winter allowed construction crews to finish work that will allow a mid-November opening instead of New Year's Eve as first planned. An official grand opening is set for December 4th and 5th. Among the first performers will be the country band Old Dominion, then weeks later it's Switchfoot, the Marshall Tucker Band, the Commodores, and even Carrot Top. I'm Jim Mertens for breaking news alerts and headlines anytime. 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
24: The KCRG TV9 First Alert Forecast. Showers and storms throughout the day today with a high near 72. Winds are out of the southeast at 10 to 20. Showers and storms likely tonight with a low near 63. Winds switch to the north-northeast at 15 to 25. Showers in the morning tomorrow, then partly cloudy with a high near 78. I'm TV9 First Alert Storm Team meteorologist A.J. Rickman on News Talk 1540 KXEL.
23: It's 68 degrees from KXEL, where Iowa comes to talk.
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2: 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On this Friday, I'm thinking about Iran. The mullahs in Tehran reportedly threatened physical violence against Melania and Barron Trump. No surprise, these are savages over there. But it should be a sobering moment for every American. The problem for President Trump is that the American people are not backing him the way they usually would. That's because of high prices for gasoline and food. Most folks know the administration's strike on Iran was the right thing to do. You cannot let a terrorist nation develop a nuclear weapon. So right now, it is impossible to ascertain the situation on the ground. How much damage is the USA doing to the Iranians? There's no accurate reporting. Information is scant. But there is a history component to all of this. In 1945, the high command in Germany and also in Japan refused to acknowledge the war was lost. They did not care how many of their own people died. Some leadership is just crazy. And the mullahs are in that category. The solution to Iran remains elusive. Back in a moment. Most people already know what medications they take. You don't need another waiting room. 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That is the Morning O'Reilly Update. More analysis later on.
3: Hello, I'm Jeff Stein. Good Friday morning to you. I'm away from the studio today. Stay tuned, though. In the 10 o'clock hour, KXEL's Tim Harwood speaks with the Iowa gallivant J.J. Goodvin. They'll talk about places to go, things to see, and great food to eat in Des Moines County. You'll see the gallivant, no doubt, at Iowa Irish Fest this weekend, but you'll hear from him here first, and that's in the 10 o'clock hour. For the balance of this hour, though, stay tuned for one of our fine Sunday afternoon programs on News Talk 1540 KXEL, where Iowa comes to talk.
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5: He was the most congenial man, but also a man of firm convictions. And I think that amazed the press. 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He was tough.
25: This is your host, Scott Bertram. 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That was Don Hodel, former Secretary of Energy and Secretary of the Interior under President Ronald Reagan. He has a new memoir called Called to Serve. We'll talk in depth with Don in just a little bit. And later in today's program, Dr. Stephanie Lawbeck from Hillsdale's Physics Department tells us about nanotechnology and magnetism. First, we're joined now by Don Hodel. He is a former Secretary of Energy and former Secretary of the Interior in the Reagan administration, also served inside leadership in the Christian Coalition and Focus on the Family, among other things, throughout his long and distinguished career. He has a new memoir out. It's called Called to Serve: My Path to President Reagan's Cabinet and Beyond. Don, thanks so much for joining us.
0: It's my pleasure. Thanks, Scott.
25: You serve as Secretary of the Interior, of Energy, Undersecretary of Interior. I mentioned your leadership roles elsewhere throughout your life. You say early in the book that you always felt led to take on new assignments, new challenges from time to time throughout your life. Are leaders like you born that way? Do you feel like you were always supposed to be in that sort of position inside whatever environment you were in?
0: You know, Scott, I really don't know. But as I wrote this book, I realized that in my life, I had not sought these positions over and over. Positions seemed to seek me, and I responded positively on most occasions. Occasionally, I felt I was not called to do something, but most of the time, I didn't seek the position, but when it came knocking, I rose to the challenge.
25: I want to start back in the late 1960s and your career in politics, when it started working in 1968 for Oregon, Reagan for president, and being involved in the Reagan campaign at that time. What was politics like in the late 1960s, and how did you find yourself attracted to a candidate like Reagan in 68?
0: Well, as I relate in the book, I think my interest in politics was triggered partly because my father was impressed when I was age 5 at having met a state representative. And I followed politics, read about it, listened to it, and was active in college in the Young Republicans. And at that time, in Oregon, in 1964, we went through a very hostile campaign in the Republican primary for president between Barry Goldwater and Nelson Rockefeller. And my goal was to try to fill precincts at a time when people were polarized, which is akin to what we see today, but it was within the party.
25: Mm-hmm.
0: Very disruptive disagreement between them. And I found myself having to play the role of a peacemaker. And it was only marginally successful in doing that.
25: You go on to work for the Bonneville Power Administration. And as part of that position, end up testifying in Washington, D.C. in front of congressmen and senators. And inside Call to Serve, you say you learned that however thin your knowledge of the subject matter might be, you almost always knew more than the senators or representatives asking questions. Do you think, or at least feel, that's still likely the same case today in our politics? Is it something that we should be concerned about?
0: I don't think it's something we should be concerned about. I think it's a very natural aspect of the process. The congressman or the senator has before him one of many agencies that may report to his committee. His knowledge is going to be relatively superficial, except in special cases.
25: Mm-hmm.
0: Staff may have deeper knowledge, but the person from the organization, the agency that's testifying to him, ought to have a great deal more knowledge about the agency because he's working in that one agency. So I think that's a very natural accompaniment to the system that we have.
25: Don Hodel with us. His book, Called to Serve: My Path to President Reagan's Cabinet and Beyond. You're at Bonneville Power Administration through the end of 1977. And we perhaps pick things back up with the beginning of Reagan's first term, when you are serving as the Undersecretary of the Interior. Eventually, you'd be Secretary of Energy, eventually Secretary of the Interior. How does one become a cabinet secretary or a cabinet undersecretary? What is that process like?
0: Scott, there are as many paths to a cabinet position as there are positions. Some people have excellent personal relationships with the president, and he turns to them for the expertise that he knows they have. Other people are well connected with key senators or congressmen who push for their nomination. Mm-hmm. Others, as in my case, I was known to somebody that President Reagan trusted and relied upon for a recommendation for the Secretary of Energy's job, gained my position as the number two man, the Undersecretary of Interior, because years earlier I had worked with Jim Watt. Mm-hmm. We had become close personal friends, had great respect for each other's abilities, and he recognized that I had management skills that would be very helpful to him as secretary. So he pressed to have me become his undersecretary, even though that was not one of my aspirations. So my path to being his undersecretary was because of our experience. My path to being Secretary of Energy was because I had met and worked with a man named Tom Reed when he was running the Reagan campaign for president in 1968, and I ran the campaign for him in Oregon.
6: I want to ask a number of questions about this particular time in the book, and I want to start, I guess, with Jim Watt, who you knew very well and served under and with throughout your career in a couple of places. And the Reagan administration, and Watt specifically, had a reputation, was criticized in the media during this time for not supporting the environment. And you were there with him along the way. What was wrong about that characterization of Jim Watt and the Interior Department at that time? And how did you consider environmental questions during that time in the Reagan administration?
0: Very interesting question, because under Jimmy Carter, the Secretary of Interior, Cecil Andrus, announced publicly that whenever the environment was involved in an issue, the environment won, period. End of discussion. And we came in with an absolutely different attitude, which was that environment was one of the many important things that needed to be considered. But we really believed that a balanced approach made great sense, and that we did not have to choose between an improving environment and an adequate economy in this country. But it meant making decisions from time to time, specifically on what environmental matters had to be protected and what non-environmental matters needed to be protected or advanced. By the time we left Washington, I was pleased to see that even the Democratic National Convention recognized that we did not have to choose between the environment and economics. So we were successful to that extent. But the single issue environmental approach was, in the Carter administration and after the Reagan administration, it began to show up again in the national process.
6: Talking with Don Hodel, Secretary of the Interior, Secretary of Energy under President Ronald Reagan. His memoir is Called to Serve. When we come back, I'll ask a question about the Beach Boys and the 4th of July. I'm Scott Bertram. This is the Radio Free Hillsdale Hour.
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8: 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It's the same category as GLP-1 weight loss drugs, but not all peptides come with the FDA's seal of approval.
26: If you know it, then you can buy it with a credit card. If you don't, and if you can't pronounce it, and if you can't read it, you probably can't.
8: Bloomberg's Isabel Lee reports that's leading to a gray market for peptides made overseas without prescriptions or insurance coverage, some of which will only take Bitcoin for purchase.
26: To buy peptides from Chinese vendors. They've seen a 700% year-over-year increase.
8: Isabel says one advocacy group is calling it the Wild Wild West, but the FDA has formed a committee to explore making some popular peptides legally in the U.S. Nathan Hager, Bloomberg Radio.
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25: We're back on the Radio Free Hillsdale Hour. I'm Scott Bertram. Don Hodel is with us. His new memoir is Called to Serve, My Path to President Reagan's Cabinet and Beyond. He was Secretary of Energy and Secretary of the Interior. We had just talked a little about James Watt and some misrepresentations about him and the department. Don, I'm a music fan and a great music lover, and it's, of course, a story that music lovers know or think they know, and even those who aren't perhaps know, the story about the Beach Boys and the 4th of July shows in the early 1980s. And the story goes that Jim Watt and the Interior Department banned the Beach Boys from performing on July 4th in Washington, D.C., unsavory characters. You were part of the department as this was unfolding. What do we have wrong? What do most people have wrong about the story about the Beach Boys and the 4th of July?
0: Well, I go into quite a bit of detail there because neither Jim Watt nor I were fans of that kind of music. We had no idea who the Beach Boys were. The National Park Service decided on its own while he was secretary that it would not have that type of music. It wasn't even the Beach Boys who had performed, but that type of music was bringing a drug culture, violence. We had rapes occurring during these performances. It was a mess on the National Mall. And so the Park Service on its own announced that we would not be having these performances in the future. Well, the Washington Post wrote an article that the Beach Boys had been banned by Jim Watt. And this was a big deal. And I walked into his office that morning and he looked at me and he said, "Who are the Beach Boys?" And I had to say, I didn't know. However, there was a furor over it. And the story ran and the press pushed it. Nancy Reagan commented how she had raised her kids on the Beach Boys. And Jim took a real beating over that. Mm-hmm. It was apparent to me later that it was because they were looking for something to beat him up with. Because when I was secretary, the Beach Boys were once again banned. And this time, the Beach Boys specifically were banned by the National Park Service. And I didn't get a question about it for 2 years.
25: A few more minutes here with Don Hodel. His book is Called to Serve, My Path to President Reagan's Cabinet and Beyond. As I've mentioned, you served then as Secretary of Energy for a few years and then came back as Secretary of the Interior for President Reagan's second term. It was during that second term that you describe perhaps the biggest crisis you attended to during your time in D.C., and those are the 1988 Yellowstone wildfires. For those who don't remember, or even those perhaps who weren't around, tell us a bit about why that was such a big deal and how the Department of Interior could or could not respond to that sort of tragedy.
0: Well, the Yellowstone National Park is about 2 million acres, and it is largely covered in forests. There are some incredibly beautiful areas and wildlife in that park. In the summer of 1988, very dry, several fires were started by lightning. A couple of fires occurred outside the park, caused by, in one case, a logging operation, another a human action, a campfire or something. The Park Service standard, the routine, was that they would not fight naturally occurring fires because fire was a natural part of the habitat. Mm-hmm. But they would fight a man-caused fire. Well, very rapidly, these fires merged, and pretty soon a large part of the park was burning. Mid-July, I was informed that they had gotten the fires under control, and that very day, the winds came at in excess of 50 miles an hour, and we had the fires jump all the fire lines, and pretty soon, the fire was completely out of control. At that point, we had help from the Department of Defense with 9,000 soldiers on the fire lines. We had 400 fire trucks from all over the West in the park trying to help fight the fire. And all we could do at that point was try to protect buildings and bridges, infrastructure, because there was just no way to get out there and stop the forest fire. The net result was that there was nothing really we could do to fight the fire until September came and the air got cooler and we got finally some snow to help dampen the fire, and finally it went out.
6: At the end, or near the end of President Reagan's second term, you helped describe what it's like to be a lame duck secretary as that second term comes to an end. And there is literally, as you point out in Call to Serve, nothing for you to do. There are cabinet secretaries in President Trump's second term who are about to experience this. Do you have any advice that you might like to pass along to them?
0: Well, my advice is don't kid yourself that you're going to have a great deal of influence after the presidential election. And in fact, your influence will decline as you get closer to the election. And once the election is over, and any policy decisions that you can still make have been made, there's nothing left for you to do. Nobody really cares at that point what you think or what you're going to do. Unless, I would think, somebody like the Secretary of State might be in the middle of a negotiation, but even there, his hands are substantially tied by the fact that his president is outgoing and the new president is coming in, regardless of party. So you just, power moves quickly, and the bureaucracy quickly recognizes there will be a new sheriff in town, and you're not that guy.
6: We've spent some time with Don Hodell, haven't talked about Ronald Reagan, the man, the president, the person you served under for, I believe, all 8 years of his time in office. What qualities did you experience firsthand that Ronald Reagan possessed that made him an exceptional president?
0: You know, Scott, I don't think most people recognize the importance of his Christian commitment. You go back historically, and his mother was very staunch, and he accompanied her to her witnessing. And that was a part of the man. He was the most congenial man, but also a man of firm convictions. And I think that amazed the press, because I think their feeling was that a man who was that congenial wouldn't be tough. Mm-hmm. In fact, he was tough. He knew what he wanted to accomplish. He had a vision for America. He was wonderful at casting that vision for the American people, the shining city on a hill. And he really understood the importance of his vision to helping the country move forward. And I think he did that remarkably well.
6: Stories about Ronald Reagan and much more in the memoir by Don Hodell. It's Called to Serve, My Path to President Reagan's Cabinet and Beyond. Don, thank you for your service to the country, and thank you for joining us here on the Radio Free Hillsdale Hour.
0: Scott, thank you for giving me this opportunity to be with you.
6: Up next, Dr. Stephanie Laubeck from Hillsdale's Physics Department tells us about her research into nanotechnology and magnetism. I'm Scott Bertram. This is the Radio Free Hillsdale Hour.

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3: Don't miss a Friday, for the program will get you set for another weekend. Also, how's the stock market wrapping up for the week? Oil prices still lingering high because of the conflict in Iran. Job growth still on the rise. And where are we at with the creation of new small business around the country? That plus Revelation Gold Group joins to talk about the latest in the silver and gold markets.
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4: I'm Therese Crowley. President Trump takes his cabinet to Camp David for marathon meetings in the woods. Last time he went was for Operation Midnight Hammer against Iran, but today a different peace deal is also launched.
5: Hamas appears ready, or at least willing, to lay down their arms as long as Israel agrees to finally leave the Gaza Strip. President Trump has announced this agreement is a critical step towards Gaza finally being governed by a new Palestinian government that will work closely with the Board of Peace to help the Palestinian people.
4: Fox's Peter Ducey. 60,000 migrants and counting pouring onto the shores of Ceuta, Spain from Morocco, mostly men looking jubilant. After the 3 mile swim, Spain mobilized the military. After its new amnesty plan attracted the migrants, the EU in shock. President Trump says, remember that picture, telling Fox, that's going to be us in 3 years if the Democrats get in. 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
6: The KCRG TV 9 First Alert Forecast. Showers and storms throughout the day today with a high near 72. Winds are out of the southeast at 10 to 20. Showers and storms likely tonight with a low near 63. Winds switch to the north-northeast at 15 to 25. Showers in the morning tomorrow, then partly cloudy with a high near 78. I'm TV9 First Alert Storm Team Meteorologist A.J. Rickman on News Talk 1540 KXEL.
7: It's 68 degrees from KXEL, where Iowa comes to talk.
8: 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She is Associate Professor of Physics here at Hillsdale College. 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
9: Yeah, thanks for having me on.
8: Talking today about your research and work into nanotechnology and magnetism. Interesting stuff. When people hear nanotechnology, they might imagine some sort of science fiction novel. What is it really, and how small are we talking about when we talk about nanotechnology?
9: Yeah. So nanotechnology is just any sort of a system that is manipulating matter or material on the nanoscale, which is between 1 to 100 nanometers. I'll give you an idea of what that size is. It's very small, but there's lots of different places where these are used. A lot of the applications that I'm more familiar with is in medicine. So just to give a couple examples, there's labs that have built little boxes out of DNA and they'll put drugs inside, mm-hmm. and the lid of the box can be closed and have a key on it that's a receptor that will only be opened if it has a different receptor on it. And cancer cells have certain receptors that are different than other receptors. So essentially they can admit this drug and it will directly open once it hits a cancer cell. And so that's a way of doing direct drug delivery. So a lot of different drug delivery methods that people use. I love another one in Dr. Castro's lab, which I collaborated with when I was at Ohio State. They had a cool system where bacteria basically had become resistant to drugs, mm-hmm. and they would hide basically the drugs inside of a DNA structure. They called it the Trojan horse, and it wasn't shaped like a horse, but it was called the Trojan horse because essentially it would trick the bacteria into thinking that it wasn't a drug, and it would just take it in, think, oh, this is just some DNA, and it would bring it in, and then it would break down and deliver the drug to it. So it was like a way of directly delivering drugs to resistant bacteria. So there's lots of different uses in like in medicine, but even in like material science, mm-hmm. you can use it to change properties of things. So like, for example, graphene is a really big hot topic one, which is basically a 2D layer of carbon that you can make, say, nanotubes where you roll the carbon on itself to make a tube, or you can make nano ribbons where they're just cut in strips. And if you add this to materials, you can strengthen the material. People are using it in concrete and things like this. You can also change the electrical properties of it because it's very conductive. So there's lots of ways that you can change basically material properties using this. And then even in like computers and electronics, nanotechnology is a huge part of this, making transistors smaller, which makes a computer run faster, helps us to store more information, process things at faster speeds. So there's lots of different areas that's being used.
8: And as far as size, when it comes to this nanotechnology, how small exactly are we talking about?
9: It's anything that's on the nanoscale. And to give you just an illustration of how small this is, if you imagine 1 nanometer being the size of a pea, like a pea that you eat, a school bus would be what we'd consider a micrometer.
8: Okay.
9: A micrometer is 1,000 times smaller than a millimeter. So if you think of your ruler, you have millimeters on your ruler. Those are the smallest division. So 1,000 times smaller than that is the micrometer. That's your school bus. And then the meter, which is, you know, how long your meter stick is, your arm span is like 1.5 to 2 meters, depending on how tall you are. A meter, when 1 nanometer is a pea, would be driving from LA to New York and back again. So you can imagine that pea to that meter. And as far as like on the biological side, your hair is actually, you can see the diameter of your hair. I mean, it's obviously pretty small. That is about 0.1 millimeters. So that's a tenth of that division. Your white blood cells or cells in general are more like on the micrometer mm-hmm. region. And then the proteins, which are the things that do all the work inside your cells, those are on the nanometer size. So you can imagine the pea is sort of like moving around inside of the school bus. And that's the cell, right, which we have to look under the microscope in order to see.
8: Yeah. Let's talk a little bit more about this DNA work. Okay. A lot of your work involves building these little structures out of DNA. How does DNA become a building material for machines?
9: Yes, that's a good question. Picture would help with this, but I can give a little bit of an illustration. So, I mean, essentially, you can build machines out of anything, right? You can build out of wood, you can build out of metal. Our building material is DNA. And the reason why DNA is so helpful on the nanoscale is because it has these small base pairs that interact or bind with one another. And so most people are probably familiar with the 4 bases, adenine, thymine, guanine, and cytosine. Adenine and thymine will bind together with 2 hydrogen bonds based on their chemical structure, and guanine and cytosine will bind together with 3 hydrogen bonds. And essentially, these base pairs will form a sequence. We call it single-stranded DNA, and they don't like to stay single-stranded, mm-hmm. so they naturally want to find that other base that will complement them. Mm-hmm. And when they do that, they form the double-stranded DNA, which most people can know that forms a helix. And so that helix is essentially what we view as our building block. In that helix has a very specific diameter. It's about 2 nanometers across. So you can imagine it's sort of like a cylinder. It's 2 nanometers across. And as far as how tall it is, depends on how many base pairs you put in. So let's say you want to make it to be 3.4 nanometers tall. That would be 10 base pairs that you stack on. Every base pair you add is a 0.34 nanometer increase. So you can imagine you have the precision, unlike if you're building out of wood or metal, you can't cut down something to the nanometer scale, right? This one allows us to be with precision of 0.4 or 0.34 nanometers. So that's the basic, right? Is essentially we have these helixes that are just rods, and we can change how long they are. And you might say, well, what if I want to make more than a rod? Well, let's say you want to make a platform, a 2D platform. Well, then you just put the rods or the helixes side by side, mm-hmm. and you can make a bigger platform. And let's say you want to make something 3D. Well, you can stack those platforms on top of each other, and you can make it more of a creative shape. Of course, you can imagine a cube pretty easily, but I can make it into a football shape by changing how long each of those rods at each of those places are at. And so that's essentially what we do. We use a technique called DNA origami. So it's about 2006 when sort of this DNA nanotechnology actually sort of took off because of this technique.
8: Stephanie Laubeck is with us, Associate Professor of Physics here at Hillsdale College, talking about nanotechnology and magnetism. So again, some of your research here uses magnetic fields to move some of these DNA structures. So how does magnetism help to control something, again, that is so small?
9: Yeah, so the magnetism allows us to apply what we'd call magnetic forces. And of course, you say, well, DNA doesn't seem very magnetic, right? And it's very true. With weak forces, you're not going to magnetize DNA at all. And so what we actually do is we use magnetic particles. So a lot of times there's beads. There's ones that are on the micron size. There's also ones on the nano size that you can attach to the DNA nanomachines. And then by applying an external magnetic field, essentially, you can think of this bead as being like a little bar magnet that wants to line up with the field, just like a compass needle. So if I point the field in one direction, the needle will turn to line up with that field. And so if it's attached to our structure, it will then move our structure. So if it's a hinge and you have a bead on the end, you can open and close the hinge just by sweeping the field across. And essentially, you're just allowing it to apply a force directly through the bead onto the nanostructure itself. So it's really cool. That was one of, honestly, the big questions when first people started building these nano machines was actually like, these are really cool, but how do we move them?
8: Sure.
9: And that was a big question for a while. And the cool thing about using magnetism is it actually allows us to do direct actuation. Most methods, there's only one other one that is a direct actuation, which is using electric fields. But all the other ways are indirect. They're probabilistic, and they take more time oftentimes to do it.
8: Dr. Stephanie Laubeck from Hillsdale's Physics Department is with us. More on magnetism and nanotechnology in just a few moments. I'm Scott Bertram. 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
2: We're back on the Radio Free Hillsdale Hour. I'm Scott Bertram. Stephanie Lawbeck is with us from Hillsdale's Physics Department, where she is Assistant Professor of Physics, talking with her about her research into nanotechnology and magnetism. Dr. Lawbeck, one application that people hear about is targeted drug delivery. Can nanotechnology help to change the way that medicine works?
3: Yeah, for sure. So one of the big things that we're sort of working on in my lab is moving towards trying to make nanomachines that will be used for medicine. Mm-hmm. And one of the, so there's sort of two main things. So one is bacteria that have become resistant to our antibiotics. So that we start to call these superbacteria. Once they start to become very resistant to drugs, it's hard to kill them. And so a lot of our drugs today are basically chemical reactions that are taking place. And bacteria can more easily morph to change, to react and not to resist basically those chemical reactions. And so what the nanomachine would allow us to do is actually a mechanical mechanism to kill the cell instead of a chemical one. And so an example of this would actually be a professor actually at Rice University. His name is Dr. Tour. He has developed machines not out of DNA, but just from molecules. They're nanomachines. And some of them are like a jackhammer. Mm-hmm. And what he does is he can actually shoot light, different wavelengths of light at it, and it causes it to sort of vibrate up and down. And if he can basically put a molecule on there so it finds this bacteria cell, he can then jackhammer and destroy basically the membrane of that cell. And then it's either killed or now you can administer the drug and it can get inside. And so what we're looking at doing, I was like, that's a really creative idea. So I thought we could do something like this too. Light, of course, can't pass all the way through your body, but mm-hmm. magnetic fields do, and they're very safe. We apply very large magnetic fields, say, for example, in an MRI.
2: Right.
3: And so this would be a great way of, we could build a machine that would essentially, you know, be like a jackhammer or hammer or something like this that would basically mechanically destroy a cell. And again, you can target it by putting certain receptors on it that would, you know, respond to only cancer cell receptors or these bacteria receptors and so forth. You'd actually be able to target them and destroy them directly instead of killing other things. So that's, those are sort of, yeah, cancer cells and then these super bacteria, sort of two big topics that people are working on doing.
2: Dr. Stephanie Lawbeck is with us, Associate Professor of Physics here at Hillsdale College. Nanotechnology and magnetism, when you're working at this tiny scale, how do you observe what's actually happening? What does a lab look like?
3: Right. That's a really good question. So you can't actually look at something on the nanoscale in a microscope. So mm-hmm. a lot of people sort of maybe picture us looking down in a microscope. That actually only seems or can only resolve on the micron level. So what you have to do is actually label these nanostructures with something that we call fluorophore. And a fluorophore is something where when you shoot a certain wavelength of light, it will emit a different wavelength of light. It will excite the electron and it will then emit a different wavelength of light. Essentially, what we can do is we can label our structures with different fluorophores. And then based on the light signal that they're emitting, because light spreads out, we can see the light that it forms, mm-hmm. even though we can't see the structure. And so that's one way. Visually, like if you want

0: what's happening to the beat. So that's another way. Now, if you want to observe like a static, like you don't need to actually see it in action, you just want to like image, get a nice good image of it, you can use things like an AFM. We have one of those on campus, which is basically like a way of seeing like the height profile essentially of the structure. It shoots there's a little cantilever and it shoots a laser down at the cantilever. And as it goes across the surface, it has to go up to go over the surface. So the laser beam goes up and it sort of traces out the structure of the surface. So that's one way. So we use an AFM to visualize. People use other things like a TEM, which is using electrons to visualize stuff. But there's many different ways, but those are just some examples.
1: You have students who have worked on some of these projects, who are working on some of your projects. What do Hillsdale College undergraduates get to do with this kind of research?
0: Yeah, so they get to do a lot of stuff. Like pretty much they're involved in every step of this part of the project. So my students will build the structures in the lab, which involves a lot of biological techniques using pipettes and thermocyclers and centrifuges and all this stuff. So they get to learn the DNA origami technique. They will run experiments where they're applying the magnetic fields and watching the structures change, looking at them under fluorescence, or observing the micron-sized beads in bright fields. And then they'll also do the analysis. Like normally afterwards, we're analyzing. We have to analyze the videos and things that we're taking. And so there's a lot of, you know, maybe even coding and just analysis that goes involved in that. So there's like a whole stretch of what they do, but they get to be a part of all of it.
1: As you're talking, I'm thinking back to a conversation I had with Dr. Russell from the biology department about bacteria and films. So does your research ever cross over with work that other professors here at Hillsdale are doing?
0: Yes, that's actually a great question. So actually this summer, I'm collaborating with him on a project. And we have a student, he actually reached out to me because he'd seen a presentation I gave at a faculty meeting. And he was like, hey, I grow these biofilms and they are very resistant sometimes to drugs. Mm-hmm. And so we have to get the drugs past the biofilms. Can you use your machines to drill into them? And I was like, well, I don't have the machines yet. We're still working towards that. Probably in the next couple of years, we'll have the machines that we can drill into these. Uh-huh. But I said, we could try just some preliminary testing with the beads. So there are actually people right now that have used nano-sized beads as well as micron-sized beads to either drill into, you know, materials or plaque or things like this. And so I said, we could just try the beads. And I have a nano-sized beads and I have a micro-sized bead in my lab. And so we are doing very early on experimental result tests, right? And we have a student working with us. I've showed her, she's growing up the bacteria, and I'm also showing her how to run the magnetic fields. And so, yeah, we're early on in this stage. So we're excited to see. We either expect that the larger beads might just swipe the films off the surface, which would be good. Mm-hmm, it would be also a good way of getting rid of them. They actually do this right now with like dental stuff. Like they actually, it's actively being used. And then the other one with the nano-sized beads, we think that one has more potential to actually drill holes through the biofilm. So we'll see what we get, but we are actively working on doing a project based on this.
1: So are we in the early days of this research, meaning nanotechnology? Are we already starting to see changes or impacting everyday technology?
0: Yeah, so I would say it's definitely already impacting the technology. People probably just don't realize where it's all being used. I mean, even in medicine, it's already there. And probably a lot of your materials and stuff, and even computers. So just people don't realize it's there because you just don't see it. But it's making things more efficient and better. But I would say there's still a lot of growth. And even in the DNA origami community, I mean, 2006 was when that technique first came out and people could make, you know, simple structures. They would make 2D static structures. Then they made 3D, you know, static structures. Then by like about 2015, we started seeing more like dynamic structures, but no one knew how to move it. And so now we're starting to get into the time where people are like, oh, we can actually move the parts on these machines. And in order to use a machine as a machine, right, where it can do work, you have to be able to move them. And so we're really just now starting to see that. Mm-hmm. And of course, especially in medicine, there's a lot more higher standards you have to do before it gets into it. So a lot of even the stuff I was mentioning in like Dr. Tour's lab, that stuff is all things that like they're doing clinical testing in mice and things like that, or doing, you know, tests on petri dishes. You know, we're going to test it with bacteria that's grown on a film, right? Mm-hmm. But not in a body or anything like this. There's so much testing that you have to do initially before it gets into there. But even in medicine right now,

0: like, I mean, they use nanoparticles for MRI contrast and things like this. You probably didn't realize, maybe you got contrast and you didn't know, oh, there is nanoparticles in there that allowed them to image this better. So there, it's definitely already affecting our society, but I do think there's still a lot of growth and potential that it has.
1: Dr. Stephanie Laubeck is Associate Professor of Physics here at Hillsdale College. Talk about her work in nanotechnology and magnetism. Dr. Laubeck, thanks so much for joining us here on the Radio Free Hillsdale Hour.
0: Yeah, thanks so much.
1: That will wrap up this edition of the Radio Free Hillsdale Hour. Our thanks to Don Hodel. His memoir, Called to Serve, My Path to President Reagan's Cabinet and Beyond. And Dr. Stephanie Laubeck from Hillsdale's Physics Department. 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

0: On the next Iowa Business Report, how solvent is the state budget in light of reduced income tax rates and increased spending? We'll have details. And more evidence of optimism among Iowa businesses. That's this week on the Iowa Business Report. 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
1: Hello out there in Radioland. This is Steve Darnall, inviting you to join me this Sunday evening from 6 to 9 for Radio's Golden Age. This week we'll tune in to hear George Burns and Gracie Allen, The Creaking Door of the Inner Sanctum, and more. That's Radio's Golden Age. 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
2: This is Hugh Hewitt for townhall.com. Mentalist Oz Perlman was featured at the recent rescheduled dinner of the White House Correspondents Association. The choice of a mentalist for the entertainment portion of the program was apt. Performers in that category combined psychology, suggestion, observation, misdirection, and showmanship to create the illusion of mind reading. For the reporters in the room, Perlman could even be categorized as continuing education. Members of the legacy media are relying on the practices employed by Perlman to draw conclusions about President Donald Trump. Keep your eyes and ears open for reporting in print or on broadcast that relays what the president or vice president is, quote, thinking or, quote, feeling, as opposed to what they have said or done. And that's not reporting, of course, it's guessing. The appearance of a mind reader among Beltway News business elites was just so on the nose. Did any of the assembled reporters even notice the mirror in the room?
3: I'm Mark Oppold, and this is today's Bottom Line Report on News Talk 1540 KXEL. A conversation with AgriLiquid's national agronomist, helpful to better understand corn stress with a hot and mostly dry July. I'm Mark Oppold, today's Bottom Line Report to end the week and end the month. Calendar indeed rolls to August tomorrow. Many areas of the country have gone most of July, minimal or no rain, while at the same time, heat indexes daily, 110 to over 125 degrees. Stephanie Zelenko is the lead agronomist with AgriLiquid. I spent some time with her this week talking about corn stress. Nighttime temperatures constantly above 75, 78, approaching 80 degrees. Her bottom line assessment, we're not in the danger zone yet, but getting close. And the market appeared to agree with her early week, taking a lot of the weather premium out of the market in just a couple of days. She says plants are like humans. They need their rest. Warm overnight temperatures don't allow for that. In fact, corn plants are bred to grow. So when the plant feels at 75 to 80 degree warmth, it continues the growth process. This is the Bottom Line Report. Zelenko adds soybeans are better equipped to deal with the heat, and as we enter August, top yields still possible for corn and soybeans. I'm Mark Oppold, wishing you a profitable day, a profitable week ahead.
4: I'm Danny Lipford, and this is where Iowa comes to talk. 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
5: President Trump is about to head to Camp David.
6: I'm Dave Anthony, Fox News. That is in Maryland, where he and his cabinet will have a public meeting in an hour discussing a lot of issues. As for Iran, the president tells Fox the conflict is going well. We keep winning, hitting them very hard, as he considers an escalation of military strikes.
7: In the meantime, the Center for Strategic and International Studies is posting a concern about the depletion of U.S. armaments since the start of the war in Iran. The center is saying that some key weapons, such as Patriot missiles, interceptors, are at less than half the supply, the stockpile that they were before the war. Pentagon spokesman pushing back on that concern, saying the U.S. has everything it needs to carry out every order of the president.
6: That's Fox's Steve Harrigan in Tel Aviv. Is Iran behind the hacking of water systems in Minnesota? That's being investigated.
8: The mayor of Brown, Minnesota says starting on Monday, the plant operator realized that the big tower was calling for more water, but the well was not cooperating. They realized the machinery was receiving power, just not doing what it was supposed to. supposed to do. So they investigated and found four neighboring systems were experiencing the same problem. Plant operators restored backup and overrode systems manually. Ultimately, 30 communities were affected, but the disruption to water systems was minimal.
6: Fox's Mike Tobin. There's a new plan for post-war Gaza. The Trump-created Board of Peace has worked out an agreement with Hamas to give up its weapons.
9: The president's saying this agreement is a critical step towards Gaza finally being governed by a new Palestinian government. At the same time, Israel will have the security it deserves, with Gaza no longer used as a base for terror attacks. As Hamas gives up their weapons, the Israeli forces will withdraw.
6: Fox's Madeline Rivera. Border crisis in Spain getting worse. At least 41 migrants fleeing Morocco have died in the past 24 hours. More than 60,000 migrants have surged into that Spanish territory, and more than half the size of the population there. 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
6: It's a mixed market on Wall Street. After yesterday's big surge, the Dow is down 57 points. The S&P 500 is dropping almost 4, but the NASDAQ is up 47 points as oil prices rise more than 2%. WTI back to $85 a barrel. Brent crude is at 90 again.
14: High crude oil prices resulted in a dramatic increase in earnings for a couple of energy giants. ExxonMobil's earnings doubled in the recent quarter. Chevron's earnings were at the highest level on record. Both companies paid dividends to shareholders and bought back stock in the period. ExxonMobil says it was able to pay down debt. Oil companies were making more from jet fuel, diesel, and gasoline. Exxon reported its highest oil and gas production in more than 2 decades, excluding disrupted output in the Middle East. Chevron's U.S. oil and gas production topped 2 million barrels a day. Jeanico Solda, Fox News.
6: The price of the gas pump is up a penny this morning. AAA's national average for regular $4.10 per gallon, 26 cents higher than a month ago. An investment market growing in popularity is under more scrutiny.
15: Kelce is accused of violating state gambling laws in a lawsuit filed by New York Attorney General Letitia James in Manhattan State Court. Kelce is federally licensed as a commodities trading market where users buy and sell yes-no contracts on sports outcomes and real-world events. James says it's pure gambling that requires a New York State Gaming Commission license. Also, the state's minimum mobile betting age is 21, and Kelce lets 18-year-olds have accounts. She filed similar suits in April against Coinbase Financial Markets and Gemini Titan. The U.S. Commodity Futures Trading Commission says it has regulatory oversight over prediction markets and is challenging efforts in New York and other states to apply state laws. Chris Foster, Fox News.
6: Well, you mentioned Coinbase. That's a cryptocurrency exchange. And this morning, crypto prices are down. Bitcoin's falling more than 2%. It's about $63,000. Back in January, Bitcoin was at $97,000. I'm Dave Anthony. This is Fox News.
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17: From the KCRG TV9 newsroom, I'm Jim Mertens. If your child goes to school in Iowa, there's a 1 in 4 chance there's an armed officer on campus. And a new report from the American Civil Liberties Union of Iowa claims student resource officers in schools are causing harm to some students. In Cedar Rapids, the ACLU says black students make up 19% of the population, but account for 29% of referrals to SROs and 46% of arrests. Cedar Rapids School says its top priority is creating a safe, secure, and supportive learning environment for every student, and it says it's cut down that number of arrests in half. The United Auto Workers Union is countering John Deere's proposed 2-year contract extension. Members are asking for higher wages and more retirement benefits. Earlier this month, the company unexpectedly offered to extend its current collective bargaining agreement through October of 2029. The UAW countered the offer, but Deere says that exceeds its proposal by $500 million. Deere says the union is scheduled to vote on its original contract offer on August 23rd. New details about the fire that destroyed the AgriStar meat processing plant in Postville. Fire Chief Jeffrey Bohr says flames from the fire had temperatures reaching 1,500 degrees, collapsing a floor just as firefighters got out of the building on Tuesday. There were no injuries. 600 people work at the plant that is now 75% destroyed. It's not clear what will be the future of that Postville plant. The rabbi in charge of kosher certification says the Postville facility provided a significant portion of kosher beef and chicken for the United States, and that other suppliers will need to ramp up supply ahead of the Jewish high holidays. Rabbi Moshe Elephant says that the kosher supervision agency OU Kosher is working closely with AgriStar and other suppliers to find solutions for ramping up production at other plants. And the new Cedar Rapids Casino will open sooner than expected. Developers with Cedar Crossing say a mild winter allowed construction crews to finish work that will allow a mid-November opening instead of New Year's Eve as first planned. An official grand opening is set for December 4th and 5th. Among the first performers will be the country band Old Dominion, then weeks later it's Switchfoot, the Marshall Tucker Band, the Commodores, and even Carrot Top. I'm Jim Mertens for breaking news alerts and headlines anytime. Download the KCRG TV9 News app.
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18: The KCRG TV9 First Alert Forecast. Showers and storms throughout the day today with a high near 72. Winds are out of the southeast at 10 to 20. Showers and storms likely tonight with a low near 63. Winds switch to the north-northeast at 15 to 25. Showers in the morning tomorrow, then partly cloudy with a high near 78. I'm TV9 First Alert Storm Team meteorologist A.J. Rickman on News Talk 1540 KXEL.
0: It's 68 degrees from KXEL, where Iowa comes to talk.
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21: Dr. Fauci's time as top paid government official, health official in the country, and what an egomaniac narcissist he comes off as. 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The situation with my national and international fame is explosive, really unimaginable. Why would this be his top priority and Americans are dying? 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Then he included a, quote, petition to make me the sexiest man alive. 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
24: Hello, I'm Jeff Stein. Good Friday morning to you. I'm away from the studio today. Stay tuned, though. In the 10 o'clock hour, KXEL's Tim Harwood speaks with the Iowa gallivant J.J. Goodvin. They'll talk about places to go, things to see, and great food to eat in Des Moines County. You'll see the gallivant, no doubt, at Iowa Irish Fest this weekend, but you'll hear from him here first, and that's in the 10 o'clock hour. For the balance of this hour, though, stay tuned for one of our fine Sunday afternoon programs on News Talk 1540 KXEL, where Iowa comes to talk.
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28: 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Take the cannoli.
29: I bet you wouldn't have done anything like this if Mom and Dad were here.
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2: Here are your hosts, Douglas Viviani and David Cohen.
33: We love broken people like me.
34: Sometimes we have to ask for help, and that's okay. I think the best thing we can do is to let people know that each one of them is precious.
35: Ah, welcome to Everything Old is New Again, the ever-precious Douglas Viviani here with the neighborly David Cohen. What is neighborly?
36: Probably has to do with the subject of today's show, I would imagine.
35: Well, that was a trailer to A Beautiful Day in the Neighborhood, which is the most recent Tom Hanks movie about none other than Mr. Rogers.
36: Yes.
35: But it's not just Mr. Rogers. It's about someone that was a real curmudgeon, if you will, or a difficult writer that was assigned the task for Esquire magazine, Tom Junod. I don't know if you know this guy.
36: Not personally, right. No.
35: Anyway, he was known back in the day. This is 20 years ago when he did an article. And it was 1998, actually. So, yeah, 20 years. So he was a person that used to tear apart all of these biographies or people that he was doing biographies for. So now they assigned him to do this piece on Mr. Rogers, and everyone expected him to come back with something negative and something terrible. They became lifelong friends, and Mr. Rogers revealed himself to this guy, and the story itself, the subject of the story was heroes, and they talk about, you know, were and is Mr. Rogers a hero? So we'll dive into that a little bit today, but I want to let you know that movie's not like just about Mr. Rogers. It's sort of, Tom Hanks is up for a supporting actor nomination for different awards. He's not the star of the movie. That makes
36: sense.
35: You
36: know, it's funny because when you look at the trailers and you hear about the movie, you think, you know, he is, well, he's starring in it, but I mean, you think it's about Fred Rogers, played by Tom Hanks, but it's not just about that.
35: Right. So they did a nice take on it, but the advertising is terrible because you don't know what we just said.
36: Gives you the wrong impression.
35: Which I think is more of an interesting story than just saying Mr. Rogers, which we all, I think, I would say if you're from age 35 on, maybe even 30, yeah, maybe even 25. I mean, just think about how old you'd be. You'd watch him at 5 years old. So really, if you're, let's say, late 20s on, anyone on the planet knows Mr. Rogers, or at least in the United States.
36: Right.
35: And
36: or you've heard of, you know about him. You might not have seen the show as a kid, but you know who he is.
35: Right, but and your impression is he's kind of bland, you know? And if you advertise the movie properly, you can see it's not just him. And he wasn't just bland, by the way. But there's more to it than that. So we'll dive into that. And also, I want to talk a little bit about human being hosted kid shows, not cartoons.
36: I see. Yeah.
35: And these seem to have gone by the wayside, and I don't know why, and I want to investigate that a little bit, and a lot, actually. So we're not just talking about Mr. Rogers and Everything Old is New Again, but we are talking about him in this section, and I want to just start off a little something. It's kind of, everything he does sounds so serious all the time, but he was very serious in his work, really cared about children for sure, and he wasn't in any way, shape, or form doing anything for himself. It was really, I mean, you know, he could have ran with this and ran with the celebrity and all of that, right? He never lost focus on the kids. This is back in 1969 when his show, the budget was $6,000 for the year, and he was pleading before Congress to garner some money for all of public television, and it didn't look like it was going to go too well until he turned the tide, if you will, with this.
37: This is what I give. I give an expression of care every day to each child. to help him realize that he is unique. I end the program by saying, you've made this day a special day by just your being you. There's no person in the whole world like you, and I like you just the way you are. And I feel that if we in public television can only make it clear that feelings are mentionable and manageable, we will have done a great service for mental health.
0: I'm supposed to be a pretty tough guy, and this is the first time I've had goosebumps for the last 2 days. I think it's wonderful. Looks like you just earned the $20 million.
35: There you go. Single-handedly garnered $20 million for the network.
36: And if you want to know the real story behind Fred Rogers, there's a great documentary on Netflix, Won't You Be My Neighbor, which really in-depth about his life and what he did on the show. And it was a very emotional documentary. I remember getting a little choked up at the end of it.
35: And I think it's funny that we all have a place in our heart, whether we watch, I never watched every episode for sure as a kid.
36: No.
35: But, and I would turn it on and be like, all right, I'll tune it in. But once you watched it, you would kind of.
36: Yeah, it got you, right? Yeah, no matter what your age, you made fun of it, but then when you sat down to watch it, you were like just glued, right?
35: All right, I'll check this out. Okay. And it
36: because what is Mr. McFeely up to today? Right? You know, that sort of thing.
35: Because he really hit upon topics. He didn't, you know, hold back and just do kiddie things like Bozo or whatever.
36: Right.
35: He dove into some significant topics as well as fun topics about how does the Incredible Hulk, he had Lou Ferrigno on when he visited him one day, and how did he work it and why did he become so strong and whatever. But he just asked basic questions like a kid would want to know. And I think this is really in the beginning stages of child psychology or child development. I don't think that was very much a course of study.
36: No, not at all.
35: That
36: and
35: day.
36: He really, that's what his focus was on, mental health and child development.
35: And look where we are now. I mean, with all the which is terrific, the special education and all the different things that we are focused on as children watching for autism at young ages and all of this. I think some of that is a result of the focus of Mr. Rogers, I guess you could say. And I just want to turn a little bit, you know, look at, of course, the fun time. Topic. Let's look at him speaking a little bit, smidge here, just 15 seconds, about death.
37: Because she and I were good pals. And when she died, I cried. And my grandmother heard me crying, I remember. And she came and she just put her arm around me because she knew I was sad. She knew how much I loved that dog.
35: Now, he goes on and on. He talked a lot more about death. Of course, it's not just 15 seconds. But he made it understandable and acceptable to talk about, to feel sad. Now, I don't know. Let's place ourselves back in the 60s. We did grow up in that time frame, but we were sort of so young. Apparently, it from what I'm hearing here, didn't seem to be so acceptable for people to talk about their feelings and what problem they're having emotionally with this, that, and the other. And he kind of was saying, it's okay to talk about that stuff. Let's open that can and dive in.
36: Yeah, no, especially on TV and to kids. Sure.
35: Right. He was always talking about, and it makes sense. I mean, you've got to think about where we were talking about the 60s and 70s. A lot of television, still to this day, a lot of, you know, it has its place, but a lot of cops and robbers and gun shows and whatever. And he's like, I think it's what's more dramatic is to talk about people talking about their feelings or what they're having, what problems they're having. And where are we today with This Is Us and all of these shows? It's exactly what is on television now, as opposed to you don't see a lot of the cops and robbers these days. It still exists, but not like it was back in the day, show. I mean, every show in the 70s, if it was a drama at 10 o'clock or 9 o'clock at night, was Hawaii 5-0 or Canon or whatever. You know?
36: Or the exact opposite, like a sitcom.
35: Right. But now you've got, look at all this stuff. Now you can't dump all of that on him, but he was part of the wave of that. And all of the movie makers now and television makers now all have and were influenced in some way, they will tell you, by Mr. Rogers.
36: I'm going to love to see how you tie Star Trek into this show. I'm waiting for it.
35: It'll get there. Don't you worry. Now, the thing that I recoil against, I guess, is that
36: Recoil. That's a nice word.
35: In today's world, like I suggest sometimes to my wife, I'm going to take the kids out and fly a kite, and maybe there's a neighbor or two that want to, you know, their kid wants to come over and go out and do that. So it'll be me with three or four or five kids flying a kite in the backyard. We have a park in the backyard. I get a look like I'm out of my mind that I want to hang out with little kids, and or it's going to look bad that I'm doing that without the parents or the other kids there.
36: Really?
35: That's the world we're in today that I see.
36: Wow. I mean, my son's a bit older than your kids, but I did that fairly often, and other parents were like, oh, yeah, sure. You want to take them?
35: Exactly. And it could just be my wife's perspective, and she watches 48 Hours all the time and Daylines and stuff.
36: I mean, how would she react in another situation where there might be a neighbor, another dad?
35: She'd want to probably know the guy pretty well, I guess.
36: And let's say she does.
35: Then she'd be okay with it.
36: Okay.
35: Well, she's always harder on me. We'll do another show about that. The minutia of marriage. We'll talk about that as we get back. But we're going to come back and talk about Mr. Rogers and more kids shows when we return on Everything Old is New Again.
1: This is a Bloomberg Money Minute. It's all the rage in health and wellness.
4: If you're looking to up your skincare game, then it's time for peptides.
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4: Do you really need 5 different peptide serums?
1: Search peptides on social media, and you'll find all sorts of products offering clearer skin, stronger muscles, and a longer life. It's the same category as GLP-1 weight loss drugs, but not all peptides come with the FDA's seal of approval.
4: If you know it, then you can buy it with a credit card. If you don't, and if you can't pronounce it, and if you can't read it, you probably can't.
1: Bloomberg's Isabel Lee reports that's leading to a gray market for peptides made overseas without prescriptions or insurance coverage, some of which will only take Bitcoin for purchase.
4: To buy peptides from Chinese vendors, they've seen a 700% year-over-year increase.
1: Isabel says one advocacy group is calling it the Wild Wild West, but the FDA has formed a committee to explore making some popular peptides legally in the U.S. Nathan Hager, Bloomberg Radio.
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0: Welcome back to Everything Old is New Again. We're exploring all things kid shows, I guess we could say, at this point in time. Celebrating the movie, the release of the Mr. Rogers movie, the success of that with Tom Hanks.
1: But back to your point, though.
0: Yes.
1: So will you continue to ask other kids in the neighborhood to play with you?
0: just the way you phrase that, I would say no. But
1: it's all seriousness. Yeah. Is that the fact that you're getting, you know, kind of weird looks and guff from offering to, you know, sort of be the supervisor of kids in the neighborhood and just to play with them? Will that stop you from doing it?
0: It won't, and I always wonder what is going on in the mind of the people that give me the side eye with this, and I think it's our society, and I think it's sad that you can't be and I'm not going to elevate myself to that, but a Mr. Rogers type, where you relate to children innocently, talk to them, have a nice time with them. When we grew up, you were saying off the air, you had neighbors, I had neighbors, the fathers were cool, we would do stuff with them.
1: Yeah, I used to love it. Like, if there was another dad that would, like, play with us, it's great, because like they were good at throwing a football and we weren't, you know. It was always that added element of, oh cool, there's an adult here,
0: you know? Teach us what the heck's going on, or do something we can't do, or get that kite out of the tree when we, you know, whatever it might be.
1: That's right.
0: And or teach you something. And I hope I'm wrong, but I see less of it. I see the parks empty all the time. I don't see a lot of, and there's a lot to this, but I don't see a lot of interaction. I think when I go to parties, when there are kids in like a holiday party or something, and the kids are hanging around with the adults, the kids go into their own room and do their own thing. There's very little interaction with adults that are not your parents and children. So I think everybody's afraid of what it looks like in our involved, in silly, insidious, weird society with relation between men and children. Does that make sense?
1: It does. I mean, I live in New York City, so maybe the view is a little different there, but and my son is older than your kids, but yeah, any parent that was willing to watch my kid, you know, at a play date, and vice versa, if I said, hey, can your son come over and I'm going to take him to the park, they're like, oh, please, take him, please.
0: Right.
1: So my only point is, I hope it doesn't deter you and that you continue to do that, because I think it's really important.
0: Yeah, and it's just down to like the little things, like you're waiting for the bus, and there's a kid there that's six, and he's you know, 1 year younger than Leo, and he enjoys. I just ask him stupid things, like, he's engaged with me now. He's sort of looks forward to going to the bus stop in a way, because he'll say, I usually ask them, like, what do they have for lunch? Do you have lobster Florentine, or, you know, some crazy description of what it's for the lunch is, and no, I have chicken nuggets, whatever. But they get a kick out of seeing all of that, or hearing all of that adult conversation. And they, I think it's okay that happens. And I don't think we should be ashamed of being the howdy doody or whatever it might be.
1: No, listen, I've known you almost all my life, and you would be the perfect kind of dad to want to hang out with. In other words, like, if I was friends with your kids, yeah, I would look forward to seeing you at the bus stop, hearing the funny things you have to say and kidding around. It would be an important part of my day.
0: Right.
1: So, again, I just hope you don't get deterred and you continue to do that. It's important.
0: I agree with you. And I think it's funny how we talk about, I started this Howdy Doody. It was, of course, before Mr. Rogers. And he was, anybody that grew up from 1947 to 1960 knew Howdy Doody. And it sounds so ridiculous, a puppet that its mouth moved, and just, it was a silly, silly show.
1: It was a marionette, right?
0: Right.
1: And it was a completely silly show.
0: A cowboy
1: marionette.
0: With the silly voice and whatever. It had a couple of crazy characters and all of this. What are some of the characters? Buffalo Bob, Clarabelle the Clown, the Peanut Gallery. That's where the phrase the Peanut Gallery came from.
1: And it was a little before our time, but yes. I remember seeing it as a kid, sometimes in reruns.
0: Right. And you'll talk to your parents. I guarantee you they know. Howdy Doody. And and even like, like Andy Kaufman, you think is like a cutting edge guy back in the day. And how did he become who he became? Well, he was a fan, big time, of Howdy Doody.
2: I just want you to know that I love you, and this is really something for me. So, is there anything that you'd like to say to all the boys and girls?
3: Well, I just want them to know that, well, even though they're all grown up now, they should never forget all those things we hope they learned on our show. You know, things like, oh, they should always brush their teeth and eat the proper foods and listen to their moms and dads and be nice to people. Oh, and you know, those aren't just for kids, but also for the grown-ups, too. And no matter how old they get, please remember that, well, Andy, I'll always be thinking of them, and there'll always be a place for them in my heart.
1: Okay, so honestly, I mean, to me, that got weird at the very end, right? Like, up until that point, it was great. So maybe it is the culture we're living in, but if he just wouldn't have said that, that last part, that creeped me out.
0: But that was what it was, man. And that was his last appearance ever on television.
1: Yeah, because he went to jail after that. Right? No, I'm kidding.
0: No, Andy Kaufman's show, he did a special, and it was, you know, How'd He Do It? He was part of it. And, I mean, we can't really relate because we didn't see it, but if you talk to anyone that's, you know, over I guess we're saying 70 years old, they're gonna have a place in the heart for this guy.
1: Sure.
0: And
1: sure.
0: So these kid shows had a meaning and a use and a purpose,
1: right?
0: We don't see ever. I don't see any of these shows now.
1: Well, Sesame Street, but
0: yes, but that's been around for 50
1: yeah,
0: years.
1: But I'm saying that's the only show that's had that kind of staying power.
0: Right. There's not, but there are no hosts like remember this Paul Winchell? Remember this one?
4: Look, you,
0: Jerry Mahoney.
4: If you don't start showing some energy, you're going to do very, very badly in school.
5: I don't think I'm going to do so hot anyway.
4: Why not?
5: Well, we got a couple of tests today.
4: On what?
5: On how the world began.
4: You don't know how the world began?
5: Well, it was a little bit before my time.
0: I mean, kid jokes, you know.
1: Yeah.
0: Not going to laugh at that too much. But that was a ventriloquist, and he was huge in the 50s and 60s. Had a kid show at night and then during the day. Do you remember this guy?
1: I might have seen it in reruns. I've heard of him all my life. I had heard of Jerry Mahoney, yeah. Might have seen the show a couple of times, but... Yeah, it was similar, right? He was a howdy doody. He's a marionette. Like,
0: yes,
1: howdy doody.
0: No, he was a real puppet. I mean, a real dummy, like a ventriloquist.
1: Oh, ventriloquist dummy.
0: Yeah.
1: Sorry. Okay.
0: And in fact, later on, they actually had an actor go in and put real hands in the dummy, so you would.
1: He
0: you
1: had
0: would
1: the freckles, right?
0: Yes.
1: Okay. Yes, I do remember.
0: Knucklehead Smith had the freckles, but he had these. He had these hands.
1: Yeah.
0: Like in gloves. So it wasn't. Does that make sense? A dummy, a ventriloquist dummy with the hands were moving. So you'll definitely would know it if you've seen it. Anyway, so there's just another one of these kids' shows that hosts that we don't see anymore. How about, by the way, Jerry Winchell, I don't know if you're familiar, was a creator of the artificial heart, disposable razor, fountain pen with a retractable tip. I don't know what that is. Battery heated gloves, flameless cigarette lighter. A blood plasma defroster, whatever that is.
1: Who were we talking about?
0: Now, that was the ventriloquist. That was Paul Winchell. After and during all of his career, he created all of these inventions, including, again, the artificial heart. So, I mean, these people that are hosts aren't like boobs. Like, Mr. Rogers is not a boob.
1: How did he have time to do a kid show while he's.
0: I guess it didn't take much thought.
1: Artificial heart.
0: You heard the jokes, didn't you?
1: Yeah, that's true. Didn't allocate a lot of time.
0: Unfortunately, now, he is a kind of a guy, suffered from depression, and his daughter says, my father was a very troubled and unhappy man. If there's another place after this one, it's my hope that he's there now and with the peace that eluded him on Earth. So that's a sad story, man.
1: That is.
0: He was trying to spread goodwill and all that, and he suffered horribly. Real quick, we've got Mr. Captain Kangaroo and Mr. Moose.
6: You know what that reminded me of, Captain?
7: No, what did it remind you of?
6: Niagara Falls!
7: You know, I'm kind of glad that Mr. Moose isn't here right now, because I just couldn't stand one more ping pong ball.
6: How about 100?
7: No, no!
0: I mean, it's just stupid.
1: It wasn't one. It was 100. Oh, Captain Kangaroo. Yeah, that was a big part of
0: huge.
1: My life growing up.
0: Before we get to that, because I'm going to admit I want to get something out. Captain Kangaroo, the gentleman himself, Bob.
1: Bob Keegan?
0: Keeshan. He played Clarabelle the Clown on the Howdy Doody show in the 50s.
1: I did not know that.
0: So it's like a sequel, if you will, to Howdy Doody. Isn't that pretty wild? But what you got 45 seconds, Captain Kangaroo. Go.
1: Mr. Green Jeans, I'm just doing a stream of consciousness.
0: Well, what was it? What did he mean to you? You would turn him on and
1: he was a little bit, sort of like Mr. Rogers in that, you know, he's very laid back, very, you know, kind, very gentle person, knew how to talk to kids, great host of a TV show. I mean, look, it was a 30-year run,
0: yeah.
1: Right? I mean, it was a long time.
0: Used the puppets, too. They always seemed to love to use the puppets.
1: Yeah, and he was just somebody that you just looked as like a friend or a grandfather. Or
0: that's what
1: like
0: it was.
1: That.
0: His creation of the show was, I want to be a friendly grandfather to these kids.
1: See that?
0: How about that?
1: It worked.
0: We'll be back right at this. Everything Else New Again. Dive in some more discussion of all things kids shows.
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17: The KCRG TV9 First Alert Forecast. Showers and storms throughout the day today with a high near 72. Winds are out of the southeast at 10 to 20. Showers and storms likely tonight with a low near 63. Winds switch to the north-northeast at 15 to 25. Showers in the morning tomorrow, then partly cloudy with a high near 78. I'm TV9 First Alert Storm Team meteorologist A.J. Rickman on News Talk 1540 KXEL.
15: It's 68 degrees from KXEL, where Iowa comes to talk.
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19: Best thing I've ever seen him. I've got to have that bug in my show.
20: Okay.
19: It's got to open. I got a contract right here.
20: He's got a contract.
19: 52 weeks, $10,000. That's a lot of money. It's a lot of sign. To sign before you take
20: it. Oh, hi, White Fang. Listen, you know Alice Cooper.
19: Yeah, hi, White Fang. Listen, did you see that bug?
0: Welcome back to Everything Old is New Again. That needs a little explanation, huh?
1: Soupy Sales needs no explanation.
0: That was another guy from the 60s, Soupy Sales.
1: He was huge.
0: Human host is huge until he did something silly. Before we get to that, that setup was, there was a bug that allegedly played the piano, and Alice Cooper himself was on this kid's show and wanted to sign the bug, but of course this White Fang, which was Soupy Sales was not a ventriloquist, so he just did that White Fang and just went, ugh! That was the way it... He did his ventriloquism. We're talking about the adult host of children's shows. It's an era gone by. Along those lines, Soupy Sales, one time, do you know this story, David Cohen, before I tell it? You've heard
1: the downfall of Soupy Sales. Sure, yeah, go ahead.
0: Yeah, January 1st, 1965, Soupy Sales was kind of upset. He was miffed that he had to actually be on the air that day. There was very little taping. All these shows were taped live. So he gets on the air, and now here's a quote of what he told the kids at the end of the show. You ready for this? Hey, kids, last night was New Year's Eve, and your mother and dad were out having a great time. They are probably still sleeping. And what I want you to do is tiptoe into their bedroom and go into mom's pocketbook and your dad's pants, which are probably on the floor. You'll see a lot of green pieces of paper and pictures of guys with beards. Put them in an envelope and send them to me, Soupy Sales, Channel 5, New York, New York. And you know what I'm going to send you? A postcard from Puerto Rico. Pretty funny. I think it's, you know, he took a chance. Yeah. That I don't think, we live in a different world, man. Right, I don't think that that would be so horrible a thing today. It's kind of a joke. I don't know if kids would do that today or not, but a lot of kids did that sent him money. He was suspended for 2 weeks from the show because of that.
1: That's just...
0: he was on 2 more years on WNEW in New York. Now, that's another question. I don't know if America knows Soupy Sales. We might be provincial here.
1: I think it was probably more of a local thing.
0: Yeah. We get the impression that he was everywhere, but I think he was not. I think
1: he was the proverbial, like, funny uncle, and I don't mean that in a negative way. I mean, he was just a funny guy that seemed to be a family relative.
0: Right.
1: Knew how to talk to kids, knew how to clown around.
0: It was very energetic.
1: Very hyper-energetic.
0: Yes, he would throw that pizza, you know, the pie in someone's face all the time.
1: Yeah, he was like Pee-wee Herman without all the neurosis. I mean, he was just a real energetic, funny man.
0: Yeah, so I don't know, I think it was pretty interesting to hear his story. Some of these guys gone awry, but, you know, it's just... It was just good, clean fun back in the day, but the world's changed, I guess. One thing, like, talk about laughing and comedy with these morning shows, or I don't know if they were always morning, but these kids shows, and a lot of times they were little interspersed. You would do a little skit, and then you'd do a cartoon, or a couple of cartoons, back to the show again.
1: That's right.
0: It wasn't like straight shows. And so you'd do these little skits, and sometimes you'd have, even Mr. Rogers would clip or cut to somewhere else a clip of something going on. And Mr. Rogers later on, he did his show from Pittsburgh, and in the 70s he had a troupe of characters that once in a while would do a funny skit, and he'd cut to them and come back. And one of the people that lived in Pittsburgh that worked his way onto the Mr. Rogers set as a stagehand and later on as one of these characters in this troupe, which I don't think had a name, was Michael Keaton.
1: How do you like that?
0: So you could see a young Michael Keaton on Mr. Rogers and go to YouTube.
1: I can't see it, but I believe you.
0: He was terrible.
1: Really?
0: It. He was like really young, though. He's like maybe 18.
1: Are there any videos of
0: there was one, and the one I was going to use as a clip I had seen a while ago because we did a show about Floppy, if you remember, which is another one of these hosts we'll talk about next show. But I guess YouTube channel... Mm-hmm. For some reason, I think from what I heard was shut them down. They were not allowed to show the clip with Michael Keaton on Mr. Rogers anymore. I don't know why. Anyway, so
1: but it was terrible from what you
0: it
1: remember.
0: Was. Yeah, they were just running around like they were in a circus, and they were trying to do different different tricks, and none of them worked. So they were kind of like clowns in the circus without the clown makeup. So it was, you know, it was Pittsburgh. It's the 70s. He was 18 years old. He's rolling the dice, man.
1: Yeah.
0: So
1: gotta get take advantage of your opportunities.
0: Exactly. Now, speaking about comedy in this genre, Mr. Rogers, believe it or not, he didn't seem to have a sense of humor in some ways. I don't know, misunderstood him or just watched the show.
1: He wasn't into joking around much.
0: Right, didn't seem that way. But he did admire, I should say, at least... Well, I'll tell you a story about this after. First, this is Mr. Robbins' Neighborhood from Saturday Night Live with Eddie Murphy.
8: I always want to live in a house like yours, my friend. Maybe when there's nobody home, I'll break in. I married a woman who said she was rich, spent all her money, walked out on the floor. Won't you be mine? Won't you be my neighbor?
0: A very smart edit there, by the way, if you happen to notice.
1: Yes, good catch there.
0: So, Eddie Murphy, you know, in the 80s, I'm going to say, did that many times.
1: On Saturday Night Live.
0: Yes, and it was a pretty good skit. It was pretty funny. So funny. And one day, Eddie Murphy is in his, I don't know, it was a trailer, or I guess his dressing room, you know, on set. And a knock on the door, and he opens the door, and there's Mr. Rogers.
1: Oh, wow.
0: And Mr. Rogers comes in, and Eddie Murphy's like, oh, my God, he's going to, like, really freak out. He's going to go off on me about this character. And Mr. Rogers said, you know, I just want to let you know that I've seen this character, and I think it's very funny. Continue the good work.
1: Ah.
0: Imagine.
1: That's great.
0: And Mr. Rogers had a penchant for taking Polaroid pictures of every celebrity or even every person that was on his show. Now, I don't think he was on the show in that scenario, but he had the Polaroid with him. He took a Polaroid picture of himself and Eddie Murphy, and always he would take the Polaroids back at the end of the day, and his excuse was he wanted to show his wife who his new friends are.
1: Right.
0: And then later on, if you look, you'll see he went on David Letterman and brought the photo from Saturday Night Live with Eddie Murphy in it. And
1: really? You can,
0: yeah, so there's a clip of that. So it's obviously it's a true story, and I think it's pretty interesting that because that Mr. Robinson's neighborhood was not very, not a very honorable person, let's say.
1: No, to say the least. Right.
0: But he had a sense of humor. He went with it. Right, so that was pretty interesting. I just think that Mr. Rogers, going back to him, is in such an interesting character. We don't see anyone like that now. And, I mean, he was so, I guess the word is honorable in some ways, in that there's clearly there's a story that is true also about him, that he would receive letters from kids in the mail all the time. Whatever the letters said, complimenting him, there were fan letters, whatever. He would spend, first of all, every morning he would get up and he would swim for like an hour. And then after that, he was ready. He started his day.
1: Put on his cardigan, started his day.
0: Right. And for 2 hours every morning, he hand wrote responses to every letter he received from a kid.
1: Wow. I wish I would have written them.
0: Me too.
1: That would have been nice.
0: And, you know, I wonder if on eBay if they'll start showing up now. We should look to see. But if anyone saved them, I mean, because you're a kid receiving this back, now what happens? Because dad throws it out or something, you know?
1: Yeah.
0: But it really, I think it says a lot about the character. He hand wrote children.
1: That just would never. Yeah, I mean, nobody handwrites notes, period, these days, let alone something like that.
0: And then email came around, and he used to receive them in email. What he would do is print them out, and he would respond in writing.
1: In writing.
0: Handwriting.
1: How do you like that?
0: He wouldn't respond back. He said email was too impersonal.
1: I bet he would have. If he was still alive today, I think he might have come around to the electronic responses.
0: Well, he did to adults. He would re-email people all the time. But for children, he wanted to handwrite.
1: Yeah, I'm not saying he'd be like texting kids back. But
0: that's another thing. Was that, you know, that appropriate?
1: Yeah,
0: or
1: tweeting things. But I think he would be definitely on the email more. But yeah, who knows?
0: I don't know. I thought it's a pretty cool aspect of his life. And you know, there's been a lot since he's died, people asking, has anybody written to Mr. Rogers that didn't get a response?
1: Really?
0: And they've received nothing back on this.
1: Wow.
0: Maybe no one's listening. Maybe no one cares. But whoever, you know, has a problem is not coming forward. Anyway, so
1: what if they did? What would that? So what?
0: Right, doesn't mean anything.
2: I wrote to Mr. Rogers. He never wrote back.
0: The one out of 7,000.
2: Yeah, right. Bum.
0: Some guy on you know, in Rikers Island, you know. But it just shows you the character. I don't know what to say. That the guy's, it's unbelievable. So the thought I have is, what's happening today? Why do we not have anyone that to take up the mantle? Not even, I mean, it's a hard mantle to pick up, but even try. Why are there no human hosted television programs on the air for kids now?
1: Because it's more about technology and the changing watching and attention habits that kids have these days. So no kid is going to sit there and watch the pace of a show of Mr. Rogers' Neighborhood when there's so many other alternatives that have much more action and much more, you know, flashing lights and multi-screens. And it's just, unfortunately, to me, that kind of show will never be made again.
0: We'll find out. We'll be back right at this. Everything else.
1: Will we? We're going to find out.
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4: You've never heard of Bozo the Clown?
22: No.
4: How could you not know who Bozo the Clown is?
22: I don't know. I just don't.
4: How can you call yourself a clown and not know who Bozo is?
22: I don't know who Bozo is. What, is he a clown?
4: What, is he a clown? What, are you kidding me?
22: Well, what is he?
4: Yes, he's a clown.
22: All right, so what's the big deal? There's millions of clowns.
4: All right, just forget it.
22: Forget me? For you should forget it. You're living in the past, man. You hung up on some clown from the 60s, man.
0: You got to... I don't know what that laugh
1: was. What was that laugh?
0: That was you laughing last time I played this clip, I think.
1: Really?
0: You want to play that back and see who that is?
1: Yeah.
0: We're back here and Everything Old is New Again, talking all things kid shows. That's a little something from Seinfeld. Who's this? Oh, no. That was, that's from the Floppy Show. That's Floppy himself laughing at that. I don't know where that got in there. We'll
1: Who's
0: talk about
1: Floppy?
0: That. We'll talk about that next time. We did a whole show on.

0: of kids that are 5, 6 years old watching an old Mr. Rogers show, and they all loved it and were, you know, enthralled with it. We were talking about how even you in college, you know, you turn this show on, whether you're 5 years old or 25, and you'd be like, I don't want to watch this. This is, oh, wait a minute, what's he... And all of a sudden, before you know it, you sucked into
1: exactly.
0: the show
1: yeah.
0: without wanting to be.
1: It's true. It's true. Yeah, we did it as a lark. Like, oh, look what's on Mr. Rogers. Remember this? Oh, God. Yeah. And then 5 minutes into the show, like, we were all just glued to the screen.
0: You became serious.
1: Yeah. I wonder who's at the door.
0: Yeah. He's got that. Remember you used to bring out those little reel-to-reels, like the videos? I went to the library and rented this video on birds. And then Mr. Something or other, he would put it into a drawer, and magically whatever's on that reel-to-reel would show up on the TV.
1: It was great. Yeah. You never knew what was going to happen next.
0: Yes.
1: And, yeah, and I just remember it just became this, like, I don't know, this oasis of niceness and kindness and just a way to escape from the crazy world. Just plug into Mr. Rogers for half an hour.
0: Exactly. Right. Now, the exact opposite of Mr. Rogers, but still was a children's host, is our friend Bozo the Clown.
2: Wowee kazowie, Bozo's kind of excited because these packages arrived for Clank's special delivery. The mailman delivered it here to the Bozo Big Top, and I'm just dying to see what's inside. I hope he'll stop by and visit with us pretty soon because the suspense is killing me.
0: Do you remember the way that affectation, the way he saw you talk?
1: Yeah, he had a very weird voice.
0: Now, here's the thing. Bozo the Clown was franchised. Because there was no, like, syndication where you do one show and it would, like, maybe there was, but it just didn't happen where they did one show and it was sent out on all the affiliates.
1: Are
0: like
1: you
0: we
1: saying
0: do.
1: That, like, local stations would create their own Bozo
0: Tons
1: shows?
0: Of them. There was a Bozo for Chicago. There was a Bozo for New York. There was a
1: wow.
0: Bozo for Boston. All over the country.
1: That's weird.
0: There were different Bozos and they would teach them how to do the show and have the same bits and
1: That's
0: whatever.
1: That's crazy.
0: And I think they all had that same affectation.
1: Did they really?
0: Yeah.
1: So they all kind of sounded
0: Oh, this is Bozo. What are you doing tonight?
1: I mean, that's pretty good.
0: I could have been a Bozo. I am Bozo.
1: You always were a Bozo.
0: Now, Bozo morphed later on when he went off the air in the late 60s and early 70s into, where's Bozo? Where do you see Bozo right now? Or the extension of Bozo? Where's there a clown that you see all the time? Fast food.
1: Oh, McDonald's?
0: Yes. The McDonald's clown, what's it called? What's that clown?
1: Ronald McDonald.
0: Ronald McDonald is the... They took the idea from Bozo and got some kind of
1: yeah, that makes sense.
0: Permission to use that. And
1: right.
0: Ronald McDonald is now... Bozo's now Ronald McDonald in his retirement.
1: You're saying metaphorically that it
0: yes.
1: morphed into that.
0: It morphed into that with permission. Isn't that something?
1: With now, permission? What do you mean?
0: Well, the owners of Bozo permitted that to occur. They were paid a few dollars.
1: Why would they have to? Isn't Ronald McDonald a completely separate clown?
0: But I guess in the beginning, Ronald McDonald, if you look at the 60s commercials and all, the clown Ronald McDonald resembled much more Bozo than he does now.
1: Really?
0: Yes. Yes.
1: Because Bozo had the bald head and the pointy red hair that would come out to the side.
0: Yes, but he spoke like that, and he had the big shoes, and he had the same exact outfit. And
1: Yeah.
0: They modified a little bit, but they didn't want to get sued. I mean, they were going to use this. That's how popular... I mean, McDonald's was much more popular than it is now. But that's another
1: And what about Krusty the Clown on The Simpsons? Did they need to get permission from...
0: I think that's what they call fair use. We're very familiar with that.
1: Fair use.
0: Which we're able to use these clips because of fair use doctrine. How about Bozo being taken away? There's a little something. This is little skits they would do in between cartoons.
2: I'm glad you got here. We had a couple of people come in here who are movers and wrecking it, and they made a mess. You've got to do something about it.
3: Look, I don't...
2: You gotta just do something about it because they made a wreck of the. Wait a minute! What are you doing with me? Cut that out! Cut that out!
0: So there's a mess.
1: Wait, what you have to explain?
0: Yeah,
1: what happened.
0: There's a mess on the floor. A couple of guys come in. Police and Bozo saying, thanks for coming, guys. He had some guys come in here and they made a mess here. You got to help us. And then the police lift Bozo and take him away as if he was the culprit.
1: He was the mess. Oh, I see. Yes. They arrested the wrong guy.
0: Yeah. Uh-huh. We'll go over big now. That's probably the beginning of Stop and Search or something. But but Bozo was on the cutting edge right there, my man.
1: Always arrest the clown first
0: exactly.
1: in any given situation.
0: And then this is what I remember about the Bozo show a lot. The treasure chest. Do you remember this? He would bring out a whole treasure chest of like 8 toys.

0: and figurines and whatever, and describe them all as like an advertising ploy. He'd say, "We have this one. We have this for, you know, from Wham-O and whatever." And spin the wheel, kid. And if they got, you know, it landed on the yo-yo, they would get the yo-yo. If it landed on treasure chest, they would get all eight of these toys.
1: Oh, cool.
0: So I owe every end of every show, I envision myself as this kid.
2: You have 30 seconds to spin it around. Whatever you get, you'll get. And if you get a treasure chest, either the picture or a word that says treasure chest, you go home with every toy today. Okay, Larry? Good luck to you. Give the magic bonanza wheel a spin. It is, Larry. You won the treasure chest.
1: Wow.
0: I don't know
1: Larry,
0: why.
1: Good for Larry.
0: Good for
1: That's
0: Larry.
1: A name you don't hear for kids anymore, right?
0: Right, exactly.
1: Meet my little infant son, Larry. Larry.
0: I tell you, Bozo was just a fun show, but no lessons in
1: no,
0: involved. Just good, clean
1: no,
0: fun.
1: Not at all.
0: Right. And all that. So I remember that. Again, it doesn't exist anymore. We're going around the corner here and go back and finish up with a little discussion of Mr. Rogers. And again, he dove into a lot of topics, one of which was prejudice. He had an African-American neighbor came over, and back in the 60s, real big problem. At one point in time, some African Americans were swimming with white people in a pool at a motel, and it was a big story. And the motel owner didn't like that, didn't want it to happen. So they poured the hotel owner poured ammonia into the pool. You're familiar with
1: it? It was
0: in
1: the documentary.
0: Oh, okay.
1: That I mentioned
0: there you
1: earlier.
0: Go.
1: Yeah.
0: Okay, good. So I'm glad.
1: And the postman was, I'm sorry, the black man who was on with Mr. Rogers was the postman in the show. He
0: right.
1: was the mailman.
0: Exactly.
1: And he came in with really tired feet one day.
0: Exactly. So Mr. Rogers tackled that issue by doing this.
3: It's so warm, I was just putting some water on my feet.
4: Oh, it sure is.
3: Would you like to join me?
4: It looks awfully enjoyable, but I don't have a towel or anything.
3: Oh, you share mine.
4: Okay.
3: Sure.
5: He said, well, our children all over the country are going to have a chance to see a black man and a white man sitting here together, friends, as friends. And they're going to talk about our differences, but that we are still friends with our feet in the same pool. They are going to see me telling you to use my towel.
0: David Cohen.
1: Yeah, I had a problem with this, really. More from a germaphobe position. Like, I would never share a foot bath with anyone, regardless of race or nationality. There's no way I would ever do that. So that's where I had the problem.
0: Well, you don't go swimming in the pool with other people?
1: I don't put my feet in a confined container of water, especially with someone who's just been walking around delivering mail. Are you kidding me? So that's my issue.
0: That's a whole other show, I guess, we could get into germophobic and where did that come from.
1: Now,
0: but
1: you
0: anyway,
1: didn't know where I was going with that, right?
0: I
1: were you
0: know.
1: Like, uh-oh,
0: I was
1: just
0: getting
1: happening?
0: Ready to hit the mute button at any moment.
1: The mute button?
0: Mute, whatever. We'll be back. And everything else we'll get next week to continue to talking all things Mr. Rogers with the one and only Bozo himself next to me here.
1: Yeah.
0: Bozo Cohen. We'll be back.
6: Bozo, Bozo, always laughs, never frowns. Bozo, Bozo.
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13: We're about to hear from President Trump. I'm Dave Anthony, Fox News. He's arriving at Camp David in Maryland, where a cabinet meeting is about to start. The president may talk about Iran and Gaza with his Board of Peace agreement with Hamas to give up their weapons.
14: President Trump told our colleague Jackie Heinrich this morning about Iran. It's going well. All you can do is keep winning. Then eventually something will happen. But we're hitting them hard, knocking them out for a loop, and we just have to keep winning. Eventually they'll have no choice but to go home. He seems a lot more upbeat about this peace deal in Gaza, though, explaining the agreement will be carried out in carefully structured phases. As disarmament is completed, Israeli forces will withdraw.
13: Fox's Peter Ducey of the White House. It's been like a stampede at times in Spain. A surge of migrants fleeing Morocco for the Spanish territory of Ceuta. And in the last 24 hours, about 60,000 have crossed over.
15: The amount of people who pushed into the Spanish territory in just one day is equivalent to around 70% of the city's population. The military has now been deployed to help restore order. Spain's Interior Ministry says roughly 25,000 who crossed have already returned to Morocco on a voluntary basis. Spain's Prime Minister, though, Pedro Sanchez, is blaming criminal networks and human traffickers for the situation.
13: Fox's Jeff Paul. Less than 2 weeks before Wisconsin's primaries, a Democrat has dropped out of the race for governor, Mandela Barnes, who had been second in the Democrat polls. The leader, Francesca Hong, is a Democratic socialist and tells Fox this morning she does not support some of the socialist platform, like abolishing the Senate and defunding police.
16: The things we know prevent crime, like getting guns off of our street, making sure there is victims for justice, that there are, you know, places where our kids can go after school and thrive.
13: In Texas, a Fox News poll gives Democrat James Tallarico a 3-point lead over Republican Ken Paxton in the Senate race, one of the seats Democrats hope to flip to win back Congress. 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
13: We mentioned the Iran conflict as a topic for the Trump cabinet meeting that'll soon start. Oil prices this morning, they are on the rise, more than 2%. Their surge this year has led to big second quarter profits for Chevron. It's highest on record, $12 billion. ExxonMobil's earnings doubled to $14 billion. Today isn't just the day that's the last one in July. This is also the final day for a Medicare subsidy, which means seniors will pay some higher prices for drugs.
20: The Centers for Medicare and Medicaid announced an end to what was supposed to be a temporary subsidy for Medicare Part D that kept prescription drug costs lower. While Democrats criticized the decision, with Senate Minority Leader Chuck Schumer calling it cruel and heartless, Dr. Mehmet Oz, the CMS administrator, said the subsidy was costing $3.6 billion and the money was just being funneled to insurance companies, that in the end, most beneficiaries would see an increase of less than $10 a month. But he points out that getting most favored nation status for many drugs has reduced costs more anyway, and notes the recent promise made to get seniors GLP-1 drugs for $50 a month. Jessica Rosenthal, Fox News.
13: Less than 2 weeks after the World Cup across America wrapped up with Spain winning the championship, beating Argentina, there is controversy at FIFA.
21: Saying I cannot stand by while FIFA considers selling a stake in the World Cup, senior advisor Carlos Cordeiro resigning in protest. Several major soccer governing bodies and federations are opposed to the plan, with many threatening boycotts. President Gianni Infantino wants to spin off FIFA's commercial businesses, including World Cups and Club World Cups for both men and women, into a $20 billion subsidiary, with 20% owned by private investors. The anchor investor in that business is a New York-based investment firm created by Joshua Kushner, the younger brother of President Trump's son-in-law, Jared Kushner. Frank Lanza, Fox News.
13: On Wall Street, the Dow's up 66 points. I'm Dave Anthony. This is Fox News.
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4: From the KCRG TV9 newsroom, I'm Jim Mertens. If your child goes to school in Iowa, there's a 1 in 4 chance there's an armed officer on campus. And a new report from the American Civil Liberties Union of Iowa claims student resource officers in schools are causing harm to some students. In Cedar Rapids, the ACLU says black students make up 19% of the population, but account for 29% of referrals to SROs and 46% of arrests. Cedar Rapids School says its top priority is creating a safe, secure, and supportive learning environment for every student, and it says it's cut down that number of arrests in half. The United Auto Workers Union is countering John Deere's proposed 2-year contract extension. Members are asking for higher wages and more retirement benefits. Earlier this month, the company unexpectedly offered to extend its current collective bargaining agreement through October of 2029. The UAW countered the offer, but Deere says that exceeds its proposal by $500 million. Deere says the union is scheduled to vote on its original contract offer on August 23rd. New details about the fire that destroyed the AgriStar meat processing plant in Postville. Fire Chief Jeffrey Bohr says flames from the fire had temperatures reaching 1,500 degrees, collapsing a floor just as firefighters got out of the building on Tuesday. There were no injuries. 600 people work at the plant that is now 75% destroyed. It's not clear what will be the future of that Postville plant. The rabbi in charge of kosher certification says the Postville facility provided a significant portion of kosher beef and chicken for the United States and that other suppliers will need to ramp up supply ahead of the Jewish high holidays. Rabbi Moshe Elephant says that the kosher supervision agency OU Kosher is working closely with AgriStar and other suppliers to find solutions for ramping up production at other plants. And the new Cedar Rapids Casino will open sooner than expected. Developers with Cedar Crossing say a mild winter allowed construction crews to finish work that will allow a mid-November opening instead of New Year's Eve as first planned. An official grand opening is set for December 4th and 5th. Among the first performers will be the country band Old Dominion, then weeks later it's Switchfoot, the Marshall Tucker Band, the Commodores, and even Carrot Top. I'm Jim Mertens for breaking news alerts and headlines anytime. 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
23: The KCRG TV9 First Alert Forecast. Showers and storms throughout the day today with a high near 72. Winds are out of the southeast at 10 to 20. Showers and storms likely tonight with a low near 63. Winds switch to the north-northeast at 15 to 25. Showers in the morning tomorrow, then partly cloudy with a high near 78. I'm TV9 First Alert Storm Team meteorologist A.J. Rickman on News Talk 1540 KXEL.
22: It's 68 degrees from KXEL, where Iowa comes to talk.
24: This is the opening market report for Friday on the Iowa Agribusiness Radio Network. I'm Mark Magnuson, joined today by Matt Bennett of AgMarket.net. Matt, what's happening with the trade in the grains?
25: You know, we're looking here right now. Corn's down. Beans are actually up a little. It's interesting in that, you know, there is a system that's kind of gone through a big chunk of the corn belt. Now, unfortunately, a lot of folks have missed out on rain, whereas, you know, I've talked to some clients in Minnesota and parts of Iowa that had good rain. So it's a haves and have-nots world once again, but unfortunately, as far as the corn market's concerned, you know, it looks like the corn market feels like everybody got the rain.
24: And Matt, as we are, you know, getting to that very critical part of the growing season, we're kind of getting close to the stretch run. We were talking a lot here recently about how disease pressure hasn't been quite as high as last year. What do you think that means for the overall yield numbers when we get to the finish line?
25: Well, you know, there's no question that yield was robbed somewhat, especially in your state. You know, in Iowa, there was a lot of issues. Some of the growers told me that the difference between double application on fungicide and no fungicide was 50-60 bushels. So, you know, there's no doubt we robbed some yield there last year. Fungicide or if disease pressure isn't near as bad this year, you've got to assume that that can put us in a little better spot.
24: That was Matt Bennett with AgMarket.net. We will have a check of the numbers next.
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1: September corn down 5 cents at 440 3/4. August soybeans up 3 1/4 at 1180 1/2. August soybean meal down $1.10 at 313. August soybean oil down 88 cents at 67.47. Chicago wheat down 21 cents at 642 1/2. Minneapolis wheat is down 19 cents at 693. Kansas City hard red wheat down 22 cents at 708 3/4. September oats up 3 1/4 at 315 1/4. On the Merck, August live cattle up 43 cents at 231.65. August feeder cattle up 70 cents at 347.17. August lean hogs down 3 cents at 98.40. Class 3 milk is up 17 cents at 16.83. 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
7: Hello, Americans. I'm Todd Starnes. 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
7: A liberal woman took her kids to the dentist the other day. The dentist, a Christian, and he'd placed Bibles in the waiting room. Well, that apparently set off this lady, who fired off an angry rant on social media. She was so triggered by the presence of God's Word, she actually canceled the appointment. Now, the woman defended her rant by saying America is not a Christian nation, and she did not appreciate a private business putting Bibles in the waiting room. Well, I hate to break it to the lady, but America is a country where we embrace religious liberty, and a private business owner can put whatever he wants in the lobby of his business. Honest to goodness, the intolerance of these liberals is something to behold. You know, I'm not sure what's worse, getting a root canal or being forced to listen to an unhinged far-left loon. Well, at least you get the drugs with the root canal. Hey, be sure to check out my brand new book, The Golden Age, How Trump Saved America, available at your favorite bookstore. Good day. This is Todd Starnes. Join me tonight at 8 on News Talk 1540 KXEL, where Iowa comes to talk.
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11: Final Friday during the month of July, August is waiting this weekend, but while we have one last Friday this month, you're listening to the station where Iowa comes to talk, News Talk 1540 KXCL, and there's at least a fair chance on a given Friday that we'll be talking to J.J. Goodvin, as we are this morning, joined now by the Iowa Gallivant himself. J.J., good morning.
12: Good morning, Tim.
11: And as folks probably know, maybe they don't, we've been talking about different counties in Iowa at random over the last, really the last couple of years, and we've landed on Des Moines County, which I know you're going to tell us.
12: Des Moines is definitely not in Des Moines County, very far away from that place.
11: Yes, if you're thinking of Des Moines County and trying to put it on the map, it is in far southeast Iowa, and that's the home of Burlington, which has a different place in Iowa history than our current capital. But when we talked last, you were going to tell us about something that might tickle the palate that originated in Des Moines County.
12: That's right. It's home of the original hot mess. And I know that we might be thinking of a different category when it comes to a hot mess. But there in southeast Iowa, you'll find a hot mess on many menus. And what it is, it's a breakfast delight with hash browns, eggs, ham. So it's basically a kitchen sink breakfast delight. And then you cover it with sausage gravy. And then you can I always have like to have it with jalapenos. And it originated at this tiny, tiny cafe, Jerry's Main Lunch, there in Burlington. It is right on the Mississippi River, right where the railroad tracks are. They open very early in the morning. It is your typical counter-style diner. And, you know, it's got maybe 10 stools to it. I don't know. But, yes, it's an oldie but a goodie. It's cherished there in Burlington in southeast Iowa, and they created the hot mess, and yes, it has spread all throughout southeast Iowa. I've had the hot mess in several places throughout the region.
11: As somebody who travels around the state and beyond, JJ, writing at theiowagallivant.com about all the different places that you're likely to be headed and have been to, are there some differences when it comes to this hot mess versus what other people might mean? And do you have some examples of confusion that the name might have created?
12: Yeah, there's I've seen the mess, and then like, and then that's like, I guess, very savory, and then like the hot mess is like, you know, with jalapenos, you know, so it's like, you know, you want it spicy or whatever. So yeah, it can vary. So it depends on where you're at. You know, the Honey Bear there in Burlington has a great mess, and they have great breakfast all around. Toast of Burlington, another great breakfast place there in downtown, historic downtown Burlington. We've explored Burlington many times, and they've got some charming restaurants there. Very old city when you compare it to the rest of Iowa, because obviously those eastern Iowa Mississippi River towns, you know, that's where Iowa originated. So naturally, the architecture there is very much different from what you see, say, like out in western Iowa. So it's got a lot of very important history. The Somme there in Burlington is short for the Sombrero for many, many years. It was called the Sombrero. The Somme, I had deep fried deviled eggs for the first time when we were on the deviled egg quest for Iowa egg. Those were tasty. I honestly thought I wasn't going to enjoy them very much because I'm quite the traditionalist when it comes to my deviled eggs. And they were pretty good, actually. So who would have thunk it? Something deep fried I would have liked, you know? And then, of course, they had some beautiful chicken wings at the Somme. They were incredible. So, yeah, in our Des Moines County, Pork Tenderloin was there in Burlington at the Buffalo Tavern. And we had it buffalo style, where they had it in their buffalo sauce with blue cheese dressing all over. I know that is nowhere near a traditional breaded pork tenderloin, but you can get a traditional breaded pork tenderloin there too. And you can also get the horseshoe style at the Buffalo Tavern, where they put it over French fries and they top it with all sorts of stuff. So yeah, it's very interesting on the Buffalo Tavern's menu. And actually, my favorite chicken wings in the entire state are at the Buffalo Tavern in Burlington. And we're on that 99 special quest right now. And our Des Moines County special was at the Yarmouth Filling Station, the tiny, tiny unincorporated town of Yarmouth. And we had pulled pork mac and cheese. So, yeah.
11: We're talking with J.J. Goodvin. He is The Iowa Gallivant and writes about traveling around the state at theiowagallivant.com. And this morning we're talking about Des Moines County, home to Burlington in southeast Iowa. J.J., maybe this is my northern Iowa bias. It seems like Dubuque is easier to get to when it comes to Mississippi River towns, even without having an interstate. It seems like the Quad Cities are easier to get to. You've got Interstate 80 going right through. And I realize that Burlington is on a route that can take you to Chicago, U.S. 34. It's not far from the Avenue of the Saints, so it's between all of the eastern Iowa communities in the corridor in the Cedar Valley and St. Louis. So it's not like it's isolated really in the middle of nowhere, but it seems like from here, it's just a place that's harder to get to. Is there stuff that is unexplored that people are missing out in Burlington because of that?
12: Well, yeah, you know, it's the southeast corner of Iowa. Yeah, I would say it's not as explored as the northeast part, like you said, in Dubuque. And like you said, it's much easier to get to the Dubuque area from the Cedar Valley, because you just get on Highway 20 and go. And, you know, as far as like the Cedar Valley goes, you get on 218, it turns into 380, and then it turns back into 218. And like you said, 34, and you get over, and then you start going east. So it's an easy drive. There's spots of it, you know, interesting history. We talked about how Des Moines is not in Des Moines County. However, Burlington was the original capital of Iowa, a territorial capital, and it was the second territorial capital of Wisconsin. So you can try to do the math on that. Yes, the Wisconsin territory used to dip down much further south, and we took it from them. So just like the Wisconsin-Iowa football trophy, we'd like to take that from them too. So we're okay taking from Wisconsin. And so near Burlington is Geode State Park. It's a fantastic state park. And when I tell folks, go to southeast Iowa for geode hunting. However, this might sound kind of confusing. Now, nearby is Lee County, just south of Des Moines. So go into Lee County and then cross the river into like Warsaw or into Illinois, basically. Because what you do is you get the geodes over in Illinois because they are not the state rock over there. So you will not get in trouble for hunting them and finding them on public land or whatever. You just go there, you find one, and there's great spots. And then what you do is you bring them over to Iowa. You can go to the Keokuk Welcome Center, and they'll cut them open for you. There's other places like in the areas in that area that will cut them open for you. So go to Southeast Iowa and go across the river to Illinois. Get your geodes and bring them back to Iowa. And then Geode State Park, like I said, beautiful state park. Stars Cave, just outside of Burlington, is another gem of a park. It's not a huge park, but it does a trick, especially in the springtime. Beautiful place to walk around. And what I really like, an obscurity of the area and in Iowa, is the Anne Frank Pen Pal Museum in Danville, Iowa. That's it's just outside of Burlington. And, you know, back in the 30s, a woman happened to be pen pals with Anne Frank. You know, there was a project that many school children did with international students across the world. She wrote letters back and forth with Anne Frank, kept them all, and who would have thunk it, you know? And of course, the local library, she donated them to the local library. They made a little museum out of it. So yeah, I mean, if you love that kind of history, you know, that has definitely got to be on your radar. And one of the places I absolutely love when it comes to history is Acropo Park there in Burlington. Beautiful park overlooking the Mississippi River. You're right up there on one of the bluffs. You see the neighbors from across the river, and their public cemetery is absolutely stunningly beautiful. Just tons of old cemeteries, a lot of Civil War history in there. And then, of course, you have Snake Alley, the most crooked road in America. And people out in San Francisco always try to claim that, I believe, what is it, Lombard Street, I think is what it's called. I think it's called Lombard Street in San Francisco. They always try to say, no, we haven't. Like, no, actually, Snake Alley is just a little bit more crooked. So we like to say, hey, in Southeast Iowa, we're a little more crooked than you are.
11: Talking with J.J. Goodvin, he is the Iowa Gallivant, writing about traveling the state and beyond at theiowagallivant.com. And we're talking with him this morning about Des Moines County in Southeast Iowa, home to Burlington and other locations. And you mentioned a couple of different spots. You mentioned Danville as one of the places outside of Burlington. What other small communities are there that you would point us towards?
12: Yeah, drive through Middletown. They have a big ammunition factory there. So do not flick your cigarette out of your car in Middletown, okay? Don't do it anywhere, but especially there.
11: Well, and of course, being along the river, you have the National Mississippi River, Great River Road, up and down the banks of the river on each side. Are there some other scenic drives that you'd recommend, JJ?
12: Yeah, you'll go through like Main Street, Burlington, through Des Moines County there. That's great. That's the Great River Road. You also like Dankwart Park or Dankwart Park. I'm not sure exactly how to pronounce that. That's another beautiful park there along the Great River Road. And Burlington High probably has the coolest football stadium in the entire state. In my opinion, they do. It's built inside an old quarry. And just about every game I've ever been there, I've been to a few games, not a lot, but there's always seems to be like fog that comes in. And in the acoustics, because of that, being built into an old quarry is really something. And it's just it's a really historic atmosphere, and I really get a kick out of that football field.
11: Well, JJ, anything that we've missed or any other scenic spots, any other places to find tasty food, anything else that you want to tell us about Des Moines County before we move on and pick our next destination?
12: Yeah, the casino is also over there. I actually, last time we went there a very long time ago, I did quite well. So it was called Catfish Bend for a long time. I believe it's now called Great River Casino or something like that. But my last time I had Long John Silver's was in Burlington, Iowa. Gosh darn it. That was my last experience with Long John Silver's. I even put on the cardboard pirate hat.
11: I got to say, JJ, that's kind of an anti-climax for a community that has all these different things and history and all.
12: Oh, man, when you get those cravings for the little crunchies, oh, they just can't. You just can't go. You can't find them anywhere else.
11: Well, let's move along and talk about another destination, and we'll do that, as has been our custom, by flipping a coin over the Iowa map to see where it lands, and that will determine what JJ talks about, the location he talks about next when he joins us in just a couple of Fridays. So we'll put the coin in the air, and it's come down mostly on a destination we've already been to, but a little sliver of this quarter is across the county line, so we'll call that good enough, and it's going to send us not to Story County, which you've already told us about, but instead right next door to Marshall County.
12: Ah, Marshall County, the birthplace of J.J. Goodvin.
11: Is that what we're teasing with for this next edition?
12: we could, actually, but you know what? I'll go ahead and do a better teaser than this. I'm going to take us to a professional wrestling-themed restaurant with probably the best mushroom Swiss burger I've ever had.
11: Well, that is a combination, and we will look forward to hearing about that when we talk with J.J. Goodvin, the Iowa Gallivant, once again in just a few weeks. Follow him between now and then or anytime at theiowagallivant.com. J.J., thanks for being with us.
12: And I'll see you at Iowa Irish Fest this weekend, everybody.
11: That is correct. J.J. will be there, so watch for the Gallivant at Iowa's biggest Irish-themed cultural celebration this weekend in downtown Waterloo. This is the station where Iowa comes to talk. News Talk.
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10: Frank Cooper, Chief Marketing Officer at Visa.
15: What we're seeing in our spending data is a 16% year-over-year increase during the tournament in cross-border transactions.
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10: Cooper says memories over memorabilia could be the new global spending paradigm heading toward next year's Women's World Cup in Brazil and the 2028 Olympics in Los Angeles. Andrew O'Day, Bloomberg Radio.
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23: The KCRG TV9 First Alert Forecast. Showers and storms throughout the day today with a high near 72. Winds are out of the southeast at 10 to 20. Showers and storms likely tonight with a low near 63. Winds switch to the north-northeast at 15 to 25. Showers in the morning tomorrow, then partly cloudy with a high near 78. I'm TV9 First Alert Storm Team meteorologist A.J. Rickman on News Talk 1540 KXEL.
13: It's 68 degrees from KXEL, where Iowa comes to talk.
16: And now, this is the Kudlow Riff.
18: 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They're knocking out bridges, terminals. So all these little islands and outposts will not be reachable by land.
16: More after this.
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18: I mean, at this stage of the game, let's carry through the next couple weeks. Let's finish the CENTCOM plans. Let's finish off the Project Freedom to open up the Strait of Hormuz. We may have to go into Karg Island. We may have to land some Marines. We can do this. The 82nd Airborne can do this. It's not being done yet. Other islands may be invaded. I don't know. We won't be invading. We won't be having boots on the ground in Iran proper. The islands may have to be taken in order to open up the Strait of Hormuz. And I know oil prices have jumped back up. West Texas now about $80, I think $82. But, you know, I think also it's important. Our economy is in very good shape. Our interest rates seem to be coming down. Consumer spending is strong. Inflation's coming down. You know, think of this. This is just me, all right? I'm just conjuring this up. There's a sort of Venezuelan model that might work. If Karg Island is the center of the Iranian oil and energy and economic area, if that's the center, which I guess it is, we'd be better off if we ran it. We'll run it better than they'll run it. And we'll run it in a way that leads to their total surrender. Because the economic stuff is the last lifeline they have. Their military stuff has been decimated. And we may have to go and hit Pickaxe Mountain again. And, you know, if they're trying to rebuild nuclear stuff. But there isn't much there, guaranteed. There hasn't been a threat.
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13: 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We'll have details. And more evidence of optimism among Iowa businesses. That's this week on the Iowa Business Report. 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
1: 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Many states are marking the American 250th anniversary with their own commemorative events, and Iowa organizers chose to celebrate a theme on the state's agricultural heritage. Iowa Ag Secretary Mike Nag says the American 250 Harvest Festival will highlight agriculture's role in the nation's history while bringing Iowans together during harvest season. We'll have more after this.
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1: Nag, who serves on the Iowa America 250 Commission, says the harvest theme was a natural fit for Iowa.
21: Yes, yeah, so a lot of states had picked themes, and this was actually done months and months ago. And Iowa, a group got together and chose this harvest theme, harvest festival. Very fitting. You know, you and I have been talking about it really throughout the year, and that's this idea that what makes Iowa's role in the American experience unique is certainly something related to agriculture. You know, the fact that we have had the food and agriculture system that we have in this state, in this country, has been meaningful from our founding. You can't have economic security and national security if you don't have food and ag and energy security. And so Iowa plays an outsized role in that U.S. agriculture commitment. And so that's the whole idea here, is this is a way to sort of bookend the America 250 celebrations. Of course, it's been going on throughout the year. This is a great way to put an exclamation point on it. Have an entirely uplifting, celebratory, who doesn't love a good harvest festival, actually occurring during harvest, of course, which creates some challenges to get farmers involved. But hey, that's all right, because this is something that's actually happening in our state. Why not celebrate that? Completely uplifting, free, family-friendly, beautiful event. The signature event will be around the Capitol grounds in Des Moines, and really actually highlighting our farmers, our agriculture, our ag community, but also our veterans. And there are so many beautiful monuments in the grounds themselves that sometimes lots of people visit the Capitol, but they may not actually take advantage of get around the grounds. And I think we're going to put on a really nice event, a lot of great partners coming together, and just truly a unifying, uplifting event. And coming, frankly, at a time where there's been some division and you know, some conflict, why not turn the page and really think about this in an uplifting way?
1: While many states focused on the 4th of July, Iowa intentionally saved its signature event for fall.
21: 100%. You know, we talked about that, and we said, you know, a lot of these celebrations will be done around the 4th of July, as they should be. But you know what? There are some amazing 4th of July celebrations already that occur in this state. And, you know, we got to talking about the fact that we didn't want to take away from those celebrations. Those are great community events. This is something that is wholly different. It'll only happen once. There's never going to be another harvest festival like it. There's no script for it. And there, you know, we're just doing it. And I think in that way, it's totally unique, totally special, and a reminder that that we are doing this, you know, throughout the year. It's some interesting things. So we got America 250. Actually, the state of Iowa will turn 180, and you know, little things like the Century Farm Program. I should have mentioned that'll be the 50th anniversary. That program was actually initiated during the bicentennial back in 1976. And so we're just hitting all kinds of milestones this year, and it is a celebration throughout the year.
1: The festival's planned for October on the Iowa.
22: Hey, Max, you look absolutely dashing in that purple tie. Ready to harness the world?
24: You bet, Daisy. I'm ready as I'll ever be. And might I say, your purple tie really pops with your vest.
22: Thanks. I almost went with a cape, but didn't want to come across as pretentious.
24: Nonsense. Anyone in our line of work should rock a cape.
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7: 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Coming up next, the news with Mike Slater.
8: Thank you, Bill. It is Friday, July 31st, 2026. Here's what's happening today in America. African invasion, Saudi land invasion, dad sentenced, and Trump might pull the nomination. It's all coming up, and Bill's going to be here with your message of the day. But first, incredible videos out of North Africa. Tens of thousands of migrants streaming into this Spanish-owned portion of Morocco. The Spanish Supreme Court made a ruling that police cannot stop migrants who come by sea. Well, there's this little small sliver of Morocco that's owned by the Spanish. And the Africans took advantage. Even if they just swim a couple yards from Moroccan territory to Spanish territory, there's nothing the police or military can do about it. Well, the local government of this city called Madrid and said, can you please declare a national emergency? Deploy the military. They finally did. 3,000 Spanish troops are now in the city. But don't think that the military is going to be there to stop the migrants from entering Spanish territory as much as be there to make it a more orderly invasion. The current president of Spain is a member of the Spanish Socialist Workers Party. Not too different from our Democratic Socialists of America Party. Saudi Arabia is preparing a possible sea and land invasion against the Houthis in Yemen. The goal here is to break the chokehold that they have on oil exports through their Red Sea. So about 80% of Saudi Arabia's oil moves through the Strait of Hormuz. 20% goes through the Red Sea. Saudi Arabia has been and will make more investments of moving oil through the Red Sea, but Yemen's in the way. The Saudi Defense Ministry said that 14 states, including Turkey, Pakistan, Egypt, Sudan, they've all issued a joint statement supporting a multinational maritime defense coalition. The Houthis are aligned with Iran. They said they're imposing a toll on all ships, just like Iran trying to do in the Strait of Hormuz. Saudi Arabia asked a group of European countries, including Germany, France, England, UK, to join their Red Sea coalition. Yesterday, we reported on a school murderer that was sentenced to life in prison without parole. Well, his dad was just sentenced as well. His dad gave him one of the guns that his son used to kill two students and two teachers back in 2024. The judge said, it is clear you failed as a parent. He's now one of a handful of parents who have been criminally charged for their child's school shootings. Two Republican senators are against Todd Blanche to be confirmed for the Attorney General, Tom Tillis, John Cornyn. They're on their way out the door. The president said he may pull the nomination of Blanche, but not really. As soon as Cornyn and Tillis are out, Trump said he'll renominate Blanche again. Mike Slater from the podcast Politics by Faith. Bill O'Reilly has your message of the day. Next.
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9: Time now for the O'Reilly Update message of the day. On this Friday, I'm thinking about Iran. The mullahs in Tehran reportedly threatened physical violence against Melania and Barron Trump. No surprise, these are savages over there. But it should be a sobering moment for every American. The problem for President Trump is that the American people are not backing him the way they usually would. That's because of high prices for gasoline and food. Most folks know the administration's strike on Iran was the right thing to do. You cannot let a terrorist nation develop a nuclear weapon. So right now, it is impossible to ascertain the situation on the ground. How much damage is the USA doing to the Iranians? There's no accurate reporting. Information is scant. But there is a history component to all of this. In 1945, the high command in Germany and also in Japan refused to acknowledge the war was lost.

0: consolidated power. In January 1933, Hitler was named Chancellor. After the death of President Hindenburg, Hitler abolished the title, declaring himself the Führer, German for leader. By July, the dictator designated the Nazis as the only legitimate political party in Germany. Membership became mandatory for civil servants, teachers, members of the media, bureaucrats. Hitler's fantasy of a thousand-year Reich ended with his suicide in 1945 as Russian forces closed in. 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Thank you for listening to the O'Reilly Update. I am Bill O'Reilly. No spin, just facts, and always looking out for you.
1: Put the phone down, especially here. I'm Jeff Stein with today's Iowa Politics Report. I was in a doctor's office for a routine matter last week, and while I waited in the exam room, I could not help but notice all the material posted on the wall. Signs about proper health care, how to contact them in case of an emergency, a reminder to get your note for absence from work or school, you know, all the normal stuff. But one sign caught my attention, posted on the door to a cabinet that probably contained supplies. It had a drawing of a cell phone with the words, "Please do not use your cell phone during your exam. Thank you." I thought that was curious, so naturally I pulled out my cell phone and took a picture of it. Now keep in mind, that was not a sign in the waiting room, where people frequently hold conversations at a level well above a whisper or forget that their phone is in speaker mode. Nor was it a sign that said to turn off your phone because it interfered with electronics. Those signs I'm used to. This asked you not to use your phone during the actual exam. Naturally, I was trying to figure out how that happens, and realized it must be happening frequently enough to warrant designing and printing a sign that hung in all the exam rooms. And that was after seeing signs at various healthcare facilities asking that you treat the staff with respect and cautioning that if you did not, you'd be asked to leave. So that's a problem, folks who go off on medical personnel or who don't treat them in a considerate manner? Sadly, these days, you don't have to look very far to find examples of how society has slipped and why it's so important to bring things back to the old normal. And that's the Iowa Politics Report for Friday, July 31, on Twitter, Instagram, Gitter, Threads, and Truth Social at Iowa Politics. I'm Jeff Stein on News Talk 1540.
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3: A cabinet meeting underway at Camp David. I'm Lisa Brady, Fox News.
4: This is a talented group of people.
3: And the open session is rare on the Maryland campus, where meetings usually happen behind closed doors. President Trump focusing first on the state of the nation.
4: And America is safer and stronger and far more successful than it was 2 years ago, and I think, frankly, than it ever was. I don't think it's ever been anything like this.
3: Countering earning Democrat criticism that he's making things less affordable ahead of the midterms. The conflict with Iran expected to be a top focus of the meeting.
4: And we have a war that's going on. Yes, you call it a war. Maybe I call it a military operation. They have no navy. It's been obliterated. Their air force has been obliterated. They have no planes. Their missiles have been largely, they have some left. They have some, but they have far fewer than they had 4 or 5 months ago.
3: But Iran keeps firing at commercial ships and U.S. forces in the region, prompting renewed U.S. strikes. The president reportedly weighing a plan to hit Iran harder, though he has not ruled out making a deal. The president also just said he does not think Iran is to blame for a cyber attack on a water system that remains under investigation in Minnesota. A deadly outbreak of Legionnaire's disease in New York City is declared over.
5: New York City's health department says the incubation period for new cases of Legionnaire's disease has passed and that there is no longer an elevated risk of exposure on the Upper East Side of Manhattan. The disease has an incubation period of 2 to 14 days after exposure, and the last day that anyone who lives, works, or visited the area began feeling symptoms was 2 weeks ago.
3: Fox's Tanya J. Powers. The outbreak sickened more than 90 people, killing 7. All of the cooling towers that tested positive for the bacteria were disinfected. 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
3: Another big issue expected to come up at the cabinet meeting in Camp David, Hamas confirming that it will disarm as part of a deal announced by President Trump that also requires Israel to end its strikes and withdraw from Gaza, a potential breakthrough in ending that conflict, though implementation faces major challenges. A senator from Maine facing a tough re-election battle confirms all ICE agents will soon be wearing body cameras.
9: Senator Susan Collins says she met with the acting ICE director, David Ventrella, who told her all ICE agents will have body-worn cameras by the end of August. After ICE killed a 25-year-old Colombian man while in his vehicle in Maine, Ventrella confirmed no vehicle stops would take place unless at least one agent was wearing a body camera at the time. Collins says the money to equip all ICE agents with cameras will come from the $20 million she helped get the agency as head of the Senate Appropriations Committee. Polling in Maine this year has revealed increasing disapproval of ICE as Collins faces more scrutiny for her support of the agency ahead of midterms. Jessica Rosenthal, Fox News.
3: The Texas Stock Exchange opens its doors in Dallas, driven by Governor Greg Abbott, who says it's the culmination of a decades-long effort to attract business to North Texas.
10: It's a fully electronic exchange. It's backed by the financial powerhouses that surround them. J.P. Morgan, Goldman Sachs, Citadel, BlackRock, just to name a few. But can Texas really make a land grab for the duopoly that is the New York Stock Exchange and the NASDAQ? Both NASDAQ and the NYSE have opened regional offices right here in Texas. So the proof will be in the movement of companies to this Texas Stock Exchange.
3: Fox Business's Lauren Simonetti in Dallas, where corporate listings are expected to begin later this year and IPOs next year. On Wall Street, things in the green for now. The Dow is up 191 points. I'm Lisa Brady. This is Fox News.
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12: 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It's the same category as GLP-1 weight loss drugs, but not all peptides come with the FDA's seal of approval.
16: If you know it, then you can buy it with a credit card. If you don't, and if you can't pronounce it, and if you can't read it, you probably can't.
12: Bloomberg's Isabel Lee reports that's leading to a gray market for peptides made overseas without prescriptions or insurance coverage, some of which will only take Bitcoin for purchase.
16: To buy peptides from Chinese vendors, they've seen a 700% year-over-year increase.
12: Isabel says one advocacy group is calling it the Wild Wild West, but the FDA has formed a committee to explore making some popular peptides legally in the U.S. Nathan Hager, Bloomberg Radio.
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18: The KCRG TV9 First Alert Forecast. Showers and storms throughout the day today with a high near 72. Winds are out of the southeast at 10 to 20. Showers and storms likely tonight with a low near 63. Winds switch to the north-northeast at 15 to 25. Showers in the morning tomorrow, then partly cloudy with a high near 78. I'm TV9 First Alert Storm Team meteorologist A.J. Rickman on News Talk 1540 KXEL.
19: We have 69 degrees now on News Talk 1540 KXEL.
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2: Wow. I don't know if you saw what happened in Ceuta, Spain, but it was pretty ugly. Pretty ugly. You don't know? Well, an island that has a population of 83,500 almost doubled. 49,000 people. Nobody could get an exact count, but they believe it was at least 49,000 people suddenly arrived on the shores of Ceuta. Why? What's going on? Well, invasion is one. Well-coordinated invasion. And I'm going to explain it in 60 seconds. First, pain doesn't have to be excruciating to change your life. Excruciating is just the bonus. But it's almost nearly always persistent. That's what always hurts when you reach for something. You know, the stiffness that makes you think twice before getting out of your chair or adapt to it. And after a while, you don't even realize you're doing it. My hands were giving me such fits. I just accepted that's the way things were. Tanya said, why don't you try Relief Factor? I'm like, oh, it's not going to work. 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And she's like, don't you? 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Don't look for consistency here from me. 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All right, so I want you to picture a piece of America sitting on the wrong side of the Mexican border. Not near it, across it. An American city full of American citizens with a fence around it. And every square foot outside of that fence is Mexico. That is a place called Ceuta. It's Spanish. It's been Spanish since there was a United States of America. And it sits on the coast of Morocco in Africa, which makes it the only place on Earth where you can walk out of Africa and into the European Union. Let me say that again, because that's really important. The only place on Earth where you can walk out of Africa and directly into the European Union. Okay? Yesterday, thousands of people did exactly that. Some walked, most swam. I mean, this is insane what it looked like. They were coming in dump trucks. It was very well coordinated. And what a surprise, all 20-something men. No babies, no women, nothing. 20-something men. The shelter that was built there was built for 500 people. It was when this started, holding 700, with hundreds more sleeping on the sidewalk. The facility for children who arrive with no parents is at 24 times the capacity. That's a school built for 100 kids with 2,400 inside. 9 people drowned yesterday. Bodies were washing up while people just kept coming. And Madrid's response? Very effective. Send 60 soldiers. 60. That's 2 school buses. Now, everybody's going to tell you that a court in Spain opened the door, and almost everybody's going to get it wrong here. So let me tell you what really happened. Spain has a law that says if a man climbs a border fence, an officer can turn him right around right there on the spot. No paperwork, nothing. No trial, nothing. The law says this applies when somebody gets past a containment element, a fence, a wall, something physical. The law was written back in 2015, back when everybody was coming over the fence. And people figured then, hey, wait a minute, I don't have to go over the fence. I can swim around the end of the fence. So last month, Spain's Supreme Court ruled that a man in the water hasn't climbed anything because there's nothing out there to climb. This is insanity. Cameras and drones don't count. They can watch somebody, but they can't stop him. So a swimmer gets the whole process. You swim in, you get a lawyer, you get an interpreter, you get asylum claims. You're there for a month. You're never leaving, okay? It's a no trespassing sign on the front gate of the property with no back wall. Now, here's a part that I don't think anybody's reporting. The case got to the Supreme Court because the Spanish government appealed it. Now, I want you to understand the Spanish government. Spanish government is socialist, okay? They were full-fledged fascists for a long time, and they're socialist now, okay? Their lawyers went to court to keep the fast turnarounds, and they lost. This wasn't a government winking at a friendly judge. Apparently, this was a government beaten by its own courts and left standing there with a giant hole in the wall called, you know, the Mediterranean. Now, the court told them how to plug it. Right there in the ruling. Build something physical in the water. A wall in the water? Okay, nobody built it. Then Madrid refuses to declare a national emergency yesterday. The prime minister, or the king, or the prince, or the whoever runs damn Spain, they're crazy. Anyway, prime minister, yeah. Do you care?
0: No.
2: No, nobody cares. Okay. Anyway, he refused to declare a national emergency. The mayor was begging the government, please, please. And the government said, Madrid said, yeah, you know, the law is written for hurricanes and earthquakes, not for this. Okay. It's true, but awfully convenient, because declaring an emergency means standing at a podium on live television and saying something out loud. We've lost control of our own border. So the court found a hole. It told the government how to close it. Nobody closed it. Conspiracy? I don't know. I don't think so. I don't follow Spain enough, you know. I just know they finished that big, beautiful cathedral, and you're about to lose it to the Muslims again. Again, Spain. But anyway, this is just cowardice. At the bare minimum, it's cowardice. Most common way free countries lose things is you become cowardly. You don't want to protect it anymore. It's not worth protecting, okay? And we have been here before. I mean, that's, I think, the theme of the show. We've been here before, gang. But I mean, right here. This border, these two countries, we've been here exactly like this before, and it was the fall of 1975. Spain is dictated, their dictator, Franco, dying in a hospital bed. Spain still owns a chunk of African desert about the size of Colorado, and the World Court has just ruled that Morocco has no claim on that. Okay, the World Court. Morocco, you don't own it. Spain owns it. Well, the king of Morocco watches the ruling come down, and he goes on television the same day and says, we're going to have a march. And I want a march, and it's going to be in 3 weeks. 3 weeks later, 350,000 Moroccan civilians walk across the border into Spanish territory. Every man, woman, and child in a city the size of New Orleans. And they walk across the border. They're unarmed. They're carrying flags and holy books and pictures of their king. And when I say holy books, you know what I mean. Not one rifle in the whole crowd. Now, the king had picked that number on purpose, 350,000, because that's the number of how many babies were born in Morocco every year. And the message to Madrid was, this is only 1 year of us. So Spain had soldiers on the line. Spain had told the world, you come across our sovereign territory and we'll shoot. Yeah, they're not shooting. They're not shooting. Nobody was armed. How could we possibly shoot? 3 days later, Madrid announced it wouldn't fight for the territory. The king called all of the people home. They walked, they'd walked about 6 miles in. 5 days after that, Spain signed the size of Colorado away. 9 days, Colorado gone, not one shot fired. Because a European government found out it could not bring itself to open fire on a crowd of civilians. And the man on the other side had bet everything on exactly that. That's what happened. You had 49,000 people yesterday come across. What are they going to do? They're going to shoot them? They're going to shoot them? They know. Morocco knows you're not going to shoot them. By the way, the king who ran that play is dead. His son is the one who's on the throne now in Morocco. And today, the day the water at Ceuta filled with people was the anniversary of that son's coronation. Any of this a coincidence? This was an invasion. This was an invasion. 5 years ago, Morocco pulled the same lever, waved its border police off the line and let 10,000 people through into Spain in 2 days because Spain had let a rebel leader Morocco considers a terrorist into a Spanish hospital. Everyone knew what it was. A veteran Spanish reporter who has covered Morocco for decades said flat out, yesterday, the Moroccan side is standing down again. So they're not stopping anybody from coming across the border. They're encouraging people to go across the border, and Spain isn't doing anything. This is a faucet. And Spain, faucets have a handle, okay? And the hand on the handle has used it before on this country, your country, and they win every time. So the men in the water yesterday, not an army, or are they? Because they're all 20-something young Moroccans, all men. They say they just want a paycheck. Well, not in my country. Everybody else wants a paycheck, too. What the hell? What is going on? There's a trend spreading among them online where they post videos of themselves making the swim like a dare. They're not soldiers. They have no idea what they're being used for, I think. I could be wrong. A crowd doesn't have to be in on it for a government to aim it. They're the weapons. They're the bullets. Now, there's an ideology out there that has named this specific ground, and it is not a rumor. Most Americans don't know that Spain was Muslim for nearly 800 years. And they called it Al-Andalus or something. And here's what I didn't know. You know when that rule ended? 1492, same year Columbus sailed. Same king and queen, Ferdinand and Isabella, took the last Muslim city in January of that year, and then they signed Columbus's funding papers that spring in the camp outside its walls. One empire ends, another begins. Same year, same monarchs, and every American kid learns half the story and none of the other half. And that loss never stops burning for a certain kind of radical that begins with an M or an I. That man who built the group became Al-Qaeda, wrote a pamphlet in 1987, calling the retaking of Spain a religious obligation. Bin Laden picked it up and prayed for the flag to fly again over every lost Muslim land from Palestine to Andalus. And his successor spelled out the target list in 2006. Everything that was ever Muslim. Well, that's a large space, isn't it? The terrorist who blew up the Madrid train in 2004 and killed 193 people named their cell after it. This is all real, and it's all on the record. This is not the same thing as, you know, the kids swimming, you know, the breakwater for a job, or so they say. But the second you glue those two together, people are going to dismiss it, but they shouldn't. It's more than a feeling. There are two growing things, and I don't think they're separate. This is an invasion last night, okay? The best study that we have when we're looking at this, says Europe was about 5% Muslim 10 years ago. If every border slams shut tomorrow and nobody ever came again, which is not going to happen, it still rises to 7.5% by 2050. Not from migration, just arithmetic. Notice what had happened in 1975. What did the king, why did he pick the 350,000? Because that's the number of births in 1 year. That population is 13 years younger. They average more than one child per family. Keep normal legal immigration, and it's 11%. High end, 14. That study is 10 years old. They said, the authors said, the high number was the least likely, and asylum claims across Europe are actually down 21% this year. Asylum claims. That's good. But look at the first line again. The one where nobody else ever comes. That line is still moving. Births. Europe is having 1.6 children per couple. I mean, you need two just to break even. Nobody is replacing Europeans. Europe has declined over and over in birth rate every year. It's not going to replace itself. And it did that all on its own. No border policy, you know, on earth will fix any of that. So here's what Spain needs to do, but they won't. Build the thing in the water. I don't know what it is. Oh, we're going to build an electric fence in the water. I don't know how you build it in the water, but build it. The court told them to in writing. Then rewrite the law so it covers a coastline, because the law drafted for a fence can't govern an ocean. And stop renting your border from a neighbor who has proven twice now he'll open it the minute he wants it. And decide what it actually takes to become Spanish. Decide what it actually is required to become German or English or Danish or Italian or French or American. What does it require? Because it requires something in every other country except, strangely, in the West. And it's not blood, it's not birthplace, the language, the law, the founding documents, one court, one law for everybody, no exceptions, no parallel systems. That's what it means. A country that can't say what it actually is, what it stands for, and what it takes to become a citizen has no standing to ask anyone to join it. And a country who won't ask has already given its answer. My last word on this here in just a second. First, let me tell you about our sponsor. Our sponsor,
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0: Here's the thing. The danger to the West, because this, what happened in Spain, that is the gateway to the European Union. Now, once you're there, you walk right into France. All of these nations, and believe me, if we lose in 2027, it's coming back here. 2028, it's coming back here. They will open these borders. They will flood us. The danger to the West was never that people want to come here. People have always wanted to come here. That's the compliment history pays for free countries, and we should be proud of that. The danger is a West that has forgotten what it is, who it is, where we came from, how hard it was to build this. We've forgotten so completely that it can't tell a guest from a lever anymore. And we don't have the balls to say it out loud anymore. You don't belong here. No. Spain had soldiers on that line in 1975, and they lost a part of their country the size of Colorado in 9 days because it wouldn't act. Well, it acted yesterday. They put 60 soldiers, 60, to face 49,000 invaders. What do you think's going to happen to Europe? What do you think's going to happen to Spain? Visit Europe and visit Spain before it's too late. International Fellowship of Christians and Jews reminds you it's easy to support something when it's popular. It doesn't cost you much. The real test is whether you'll stand when somebody is being targeted, and they'll target you just as easily. That is the moment Israel has been living in. Since the attacks of October 7th, almost 3 years ago, Jewish families have been trying to build a sense of normalcy while living under constant threat of violence. Parents are raising children who know the sound of an air raid siren. Elderly men and women who survived one chapter of history are now facing fear all over again. And the world is standing with crazy people. The world would rather, some people in our own country would rather have Iran win than us. And they would have no problem if every Jew was wiped off the planet. We've gone crazy. Stand up. Square your shoulders. Do not be afraid. Join the IFCJ, the International Fellowship of Christians and Jews, standing for peace and the Jewish people. Do it now. Go to PrayIFCJ.org. 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
2: It's July 31st, and this is your Fox Daily Snapshot. Today is National Avocado Day. This superfood is not simply the main ingredient to your favorite guacamole recipe. Avocados are rich in healthy fats, which make them the perfect addition to any meal or as an alternative to spreads on toast or sandwiches. The ancient Aztecs would beautify their skin using avocado masks, a practice which made its way into the modern cosmetic industry in the early 20th century. Also on this date, in 1994, longtime New York Yankee shortstop and broadcaster Phil Rizzuto was inducted into the Baseball Hall of Fame.
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4: This is the Iowa Business Report Friday edition, presented by Iowa History Journal. The July-August issue features a cover story on the famous novel and film State Fair set in Iowa. More at iowahistoryjournal.com. The quarterly survey of Iowa Association of Business and Industry members shows solid optimism. Nicole Crane is Iowa ABI president.
5: It's very optimistic. Jeff, I was surprised to see that 85% plan to make capital expenditures, and most are responding with modest investments, not those large investments. But as you and I have talked, that's always a great indicator of how communities are doing and how businesses overall are doing. If they're putting resources back into the business, you know they're going to stay in Iowa, and things are looking pretty good. 62% expect employment levels to remain stable. And a third of those folks surveyed anticipated workforce growth. So this really contrasts with last year's third quarter survey. I remember when we had the conversation, it was a little more reserved and hesitant, especially in the capital expenditure numbers. That really ticked up after the tax bill was put into law. But the third quarter last year told a different story. 62% also expected their sales to expand over the next quarter.
4: Workforce and talent also remain the most frequently identified business challenges, according to the survey. You can review the report and compare with past reports by going to iowaabi.org. The Iowa Business Report is presented today by Iowa History Journal. 6 issues a year filled with stories of Iowa's amazing past. More at iowahistoryjournal.com. I'm Jeff Stein for the Iowa Business Report.
6: This is Basis Matters on the Iowa Agribusiness Radio Network for the 31st of July. I'm Dustin Huffman. Only a few elevators remain using the August soybean contracts. Just about everybody has switched over to November. We'll point out the August ones as we come to them. ADM Burlington, 17 cents under on corn, 426. Soybeans, 8 cents under August at 1170. Cargill Eddyville, 17 cents under on corn, 426. New Co-op Algona, 33 cents under on corn, 410. Soybeans, 25 cents under. Cash bid, 1162. Ag State Sheldon, 19 cents under on corn, 424. Soybeans, 35 cents under at 1152 for the cash price. Ag State Alta, 26 cents under on corn, 417. Soybeans, 30 cents under, 1157. At Cargill Cedar Rapids, they're 12 cents under on corn, 431. Soybeans, a nickel under August at 1173 for the cash price. Five Star Co-op Nashua, 32 cents under on corn, 411. Soybeans, 45 cents under at 1142. Lincoln Way Energy Nevada, 20 cents under on corn, cash bid 423. ADM Des Moines, a nickel under on soybeans, cash bid 1182. New Co-op Red Oak, 20 cents under on corn, they're at 423. Soybeans, 20 cents under at 1167. Mid-Iowa Cooperative Green Mountain, 42 cents under on corn, 401. Soybeans, 50 cents under, cash bid 1137. New Co-op Sheraton, 24 cents under on corn, cash price 419. Soybeans, 25 cents under, 1162. Walk-On Feed Ranch, 43 cents under on corn, $4 even. Soybeans, 60 cents under at 1127. At New Co-op Glidden, they're 31 cents under on corn, 412 for the cash bid. Soybeans, 25 cents under, 1162. Innovative Ag Farley, 42 cents under on corn, 401. Soybeans, 61 cents under, cash bid 1117. And Cargill Muscatine, 25 cents under on corn, 418. Soybeans, 18 cents under August at 1160. 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
8: The KCRG TV9 First Alert Forecast. Showers and storms throughout the day today with a high near 72. Winds are out of the southeast at 10 to 20. Showers and storms likely tonight with a low near 63, winds switch to the north-northeast at 15 to 25. Showers in the morning tomorrow, then partly cloudy with a high near 78. I'm TV9 First Alert Storm Team meteorologist A.J. Rickman on News Talk 1540 KXEL.
9: This hour, it's 70 degrees from News Talk 1540 KXEL.
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0: Ricky, can you go over what the insiders were just talking about with Ceuta?
1: What exactly?
0: Not the insiders. The woman. No. Not the insiders. Sorry. The Canadian.
1: Yeah, Regina?
0: The Canadian philosopher. Yeah.
1: Yeah. Regina is probably not a Torch insider. She is a Canada research chair in philosophy at York University. Beautiful white liberal woman with white liberal woman glasses. She says this is supposed to be scary, talking about the images of the invasion. But honestly, what it reminds me of is photos of people celebrating as Berlin Wall comes down. They look happy, not scary.
0: You know, can I tell you something? I won't, because it will be terrifying for all of us. But there is a very small part of me that can't wait to see people like her eaten by the Marxist or the Islamists. They're going to be eaten. They're going to be eaten. They'll eat you. I don't know if they're going to eat us first or eat you, but you are definitely on the chopping block. I mean, all you have to do, you have a college education, you boob. All you have to do is look at how things have fallen in the past. And Iran is your greatest example. This is exactly what happened in Iran. And the people like that liberal nut job up in Canada, they were the first to be either imprisoned or killed. And some of them tortured to death because they were Marxists and they were part of the revolution and they set it up and they turned a blind eye and they said, no, you can trust. We're pals. You're not pals. You are not pals with Islamists. You're not. You know, it's days like today that just make me go, why waste any of our time or breath? Why? And the answer is we're making progress. We are making progress. There are more people waking up to this because they're getting more and more bold. But if you watched that invasion yesterday and you thought that looked happy, like the Berlin Wall, first of all, there is no Berlin Wall. There was no Berlin Wall. If it's the Berlin Wall, that means Morocco is East Germany. They weren't trying to keep their people in. They were encouraging them to get out. That was an invasion. Period.
2: We're absolutely making progress, though, on it. And I mean, the left has used this, suicidal empathy or whatever to push, you know, the leftist agenda on this. And case in point on how this we're making progress. And, you know, we always say if you follow through these radical leftist ideas all the way through to totality, it exposes how dangerous their policies are. I was reading this article from the New York Times. This was just about a month ago, and they were talking about when the Spanish Prime Minister did all of this. He was looking to grant basically legal status to all the undocumented migrants that were in Spain. And he offered it to about 500,000. More than 1 million migrants applied for legal status in Spain. And listen to this subheadline. It says, since late April, the Spanish government has allowed undocumented migrants a path out of legal limbo. Listen to this. Making Spain a beacon to the global left. They later characterized this as an antidote to policies pursued by MAGA-style leaders. Now, this is how it started. How it's ending is yesterday. The result. How stupid do a lot of them feel right now?
0: You know, look, here's exactly the same thing that is happening all over Europe. It's happening here in America. And it is this red-green alliance. Red for the socialist left, green for the color of Islam, and the political Islamists that fly that flag, okay? The two don't want the same kind of world. And I don't know what it is that you can't see here, but they will both talk about healthcare and schools and racism and wages and all of this stuff. But what's missing? What's missing in Sweden? What's missing in America? What's missing in Canada? What's missing in Germany? What's missing in England? What's missing? What's missing? In fact, it's not just missing. There have been story after story after story now that they are intentionally deleting it. They refuse to talk about it at all. And that is the rights of women. The rights of gay people. The right to leave a religion or mock a religion or draw a cartoon. Nobody's talking about that. In fact, the Red Green Alliance is telling its own members not to talk about that because it will hurt the alliance. Well, if you are gay, you are trans, you're bi, whatever it is, do you think they're going to protect you when you are being told, don't bring that up? Don't bring that up. That'll hurt our alliance. Why would it hurt you? Because they want to kill you. Because they don't agree with your lifestyle. You have made up this crazy world where your biggest enemy is a conservative, while you have people where you are freaking Little Red Riding Hood. And grandma is a wolf and is going to eat you. I just don't get it. You know, in 1980, the communists couldn't win. In 1980 in Iran, communists couldn't win a single seat. In 1983, they start to criticize the Ayatollah Khomeini on the decision to push war into Iraq. And that's when he was like, oh, really? I'm going to start rounding you people up. More than 1,000 of them hitting the party leadership. And anybody who was in the army that was sympathetic to the Marxist and the left, the party's first secretary was put on television and he had to denounce himself as a spy and a traitor. 163 of his colleagues died under torture, hung. The greatest party, the greatest intellectual of the Marxist and the leftist party died in prison. Then in 1988, a fatwa came out. There was a prison massacre. 1,000 executed over a few months and buried in unmarked ground. The Marxists. 40 years of struggle. One useful alliance that was lying to one another. And 9 years to the mass graves. It's coming. It's coming. These people, you know why I would put my money on Islam every time? Because they actually believe in something. They believe in something. And more importantly, they believe they're on a mission from God. Whether they are or not, doesn't matter. They believe they are. And if they believe that God is telling them to kill you, they will kill you. Because that's what they believe now. And they have found this way to lull everybody to sleep. This is a religion that hasn't changed in 1,000 years. There has been no update to this religion. No update. They haven't changed. They are now going into Spain to correct the mistake of history. It's the invasion of Europe. It was a tragedy of history. It was a mistake of history when the French king who finally said, you know what, enough of this stuff. They're coming for us. If it wasn't for Malta, and believe it or not, the French king, there'd be no Europe today. There'd be no America today. How do you think people who believe in Sharia law are going to accept your homosexuality? Have you puzzled that out? Where the Islamists that believe that women should wear a burqa, should shroud them their whole selves, except for the eyes, even though the eyes are sexy enough alone to call men into sin, it's not the man. It's not the man. It's the woman. It's the woman who enticed him into raping her. How do you think? You think they're for your women's movement? They'll have no time for your women's movement. You're in bed with the literal devil. And it's happening in our own country. These Marxist, these democratic socialists, they are exactly the same people that wedded the Islamic movement in Iran. And I'm telling you, it's going to end poorly for us, because if we don't stand up, if we don't go to the election, if we don't go to the polls and defeat all of these people, it's coming. It's coming. And we're the Shahs. Okay. We're the ones that will be deposed. We'll be the ones that will lose our country. But I got news for you, Marxists. They're coming for you next. They'll kill you. They will torture you. Most of us will just go silent. But you're already on record on what you believe. And what you believe to them is worse than what I believe. And we have so many on our side that are also doing the same thing. You know what? I can cozy up to the Islamists. I can cozy up to them because they believe in family values. You know, they're against homosexuality. They're against this. They're against that. I can cozy up. Do you want to kill homosexuals? Yeah. Don't cozy up to them. You may say, I don't believe in gay marriage. That's different than all homosexuals should be thrown off the roof. All homosexuals should die. We are standing in the worst part of a hurricane. And we're shouting into that wind. And that wind is absolute evil. And it is stopping the ears for anyone who can actually hear us. This will only happen if we can find a way, or if there is enough mistakes made by the left. And I think they're making them right now. I think they are overplaying their hands so far. And I think, you know, what happened in 1920 is Woodrow Wilson and the progressives scared the hell out of America. They finally caught on. They were for it at first, and then they finally caught on. They were like, holy cow, we got to get out of this. This got to stop. I'm not for that. And I think that is happening again. I hope it is. I hope it is, or we're doomed. If America doesn't wake up to this soon, and not America, the Democrats, we're always going to have socialists among us. We're always going to have people who disagree with us. That's fine. Unlike Islamists, I don't want to kill them. But the good Democrats, the people like John Fetterman, who I disagree with on a lot of stuff, but I don't disagree on basic principles of the rights of man, the rights of women, the rights of families, what it means to be an American. You know, I love my country. I admit it's done horrible things, and I want to work to correct those things. Not dwell on them. Let's correct them. Stop picking at the scab. Let's fix it. If those people don't wake up, we lose. That's our job. That's why I've asked you to talk to your kids about socialists and socialism. I want to hear from you. Our phone is open, 888-727-BECK. If you have, if you talked to your kids this week and you did that list, you know, of the Socratic method, just asking your kids questions, I want to hear how your conversation went. 888-727-BECK. Also, you know, we have one other foe that we have to defeat that is really powerful, and that is the tech bros. What is happening with Anthropic? I'm going to tell you a story that you probably haven't heard yet, and it is the closest damn thing to evil I have seen, because it destroys us in the end. But there's still time to wake up and stop it. We'll talk about that coming up in just a second. First, let me tell you about LifeLock. Somebody steals your car, you'd notice. Somebody steals your wallet, you'd notice.

0: 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New York had Woodstock. Iowa had Wadena. But if city leaders of Galena, Illinois had not gotten in the way, the 1970 Rock Music Festival might have been held there. That was what organizers had in mind, but when they were blocked in Illinois, they came across the river and found a site on a farm near Wadena. Some 30,000 people attended the three-day music festival. Coming as it did just a year after Woodstock, some Iowans were not too happy about the event, which did feature open use of drugs and drug sales, and a fair amount of young people skinny dipping in a pond. Johnny Winter, REO Speedwagon, Little Richard, Iowa's Everly Brothers, and Mason Prophet were among those who performed.
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0: Complaints went all the way to Iowa Governor Robert Ray, who showed up at the site on the first day, July 31st, and after being satisfied that adequate preparations had been made regarding health and safety, told the participants to have a good time. This came after Iowa Attorney General Richard Turner had gotten an injunction signed by an Iowa Supreme Court justice to block the event a few days before. The partygoers did not cause much trouble for the locals, but they did leave a lot of garbage behind that took a lot of cleaning up. The event was voted the top news story in Iowa that year by the Associated Press. The three-day Wadena Rock Festival began on this date in 1970. And that's Iowa Almanac for July 31st. Follow us on Twitter at Iowa Almanac. I'm Jeff Stein on News Talk 1540 KXEL.
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9: This is a Bloomberg Money Minute. The kids may not be thinking about going back to school yet, but retailers are, and apparently many parents are too. A survey by the National Retail Federation and Prosper Insights and Analytics found that nearly two-thirds of back-to-school shoppers said they'd started early.
10: It's a little bit down from last year, but much higher than what we would have seen 5 or even 10 years ago.
9: NRF Chief Economist Mark Matthews says savvy shoppers are staggering their back-to-school purchases. K-12 shoppers are expected to spend a record $43 billion, or around $867 each on average, up slightly from last year.
10: The main thing that consumers are telling us that they're buying is electronics.
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10: A lot of people shopping for those back-to-school items that we think about, pencils, notebooks, backpacks, but the real expensive items are electronics and clothing.
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2: I'm Chad Pergram with the Speaker's Lobby. Republican New Jersey Representative Tom Kaine Jr. and former Senate Majority Leader Mitch McConnell have a lot in common: lengthy absences from Congress and a lack of information about why they were gone for such protracted periods. That spurred people to ask if there's a way to remove lawmakers who aren't able to work and vote at the Capitol for an extended swath of time. Both the House and Senate can expel a member without any particular reason on a two-thirds vote. That's a high bar, considering that the House has only expelled six members in history. They just don't remove people for health. Late Democratic Maryland Representative Gladys Noon Spellman suffered a heart attack and fell into a coma just days before the 1980 election. Voters reelected her, but the House couldn't swear in Spellman when the new Congress began in 1981. She remained in the coma until she died in 1988. The House declared her seat vacant a few months into 1981, prompting a special election for the seat. And none other than former House Majority Leader Steny Hoyer won that special election and has served in Congress ever since. With the Speaker's Lobby, Chad Pergram, Fox News.
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4: He's holding out hope for a deal. I'm Lisa Brady, Fox News. But President Trump also says he's losing faith in Iran. He says they lie publicly about what's been discussed in talks.
5: All they do is make me angry. Just make me angry.
4: During a cabinet meeting held at Camp David in Maryland, the president also not directly confirming or denying a report, he's considering a go big plan against Iran.
5: We've already gone big. Look, I mean, what's big? They had 159 ships. That was their entire Navy, 159. Their entire Navy is laying at the bottom of the sea.
4: The president says Iran will not be allowed to have a nuclear weapon, and that for now, Americans can expect strikes and counterstrikes to continue after Iran's attempted attack on U.S. forces in Jordan this week. The president also suggesting that degrading Iran and its proxies helped lead to a deal with Hamas, which confirms it will disarm in Gaza as Israeli forces withdraw, though many questions remain about impact. implementing the agreement, which is part of the U.S. brokered ceasefire first announced last October. President Trump agrees with his acting U.S. Attorney General Todd Blanche, who says an anti-weaponization fund is dead.
5: But, you know, I wish it weren't, to be honest with you. I think people were horribly treated, horribly abused.
4: The fund was aimed at compensating people claiming they were unfairly targeted by the government, potentially including people involved in the Capitol riot. Some Republican senators want a written guarantee the fund is scrapped as part of the confirmation process for Blanche to be Attorney General.
5: Todd Blanche is a very, very good man, and he shouldn't be in the middle of this.
4: A Senate panel delayed its vote to advance the nomination this week. Spain's Interior Ministry says half of some 60,000 migrants have returned to Morocco a day after surging into the Spanish territory of Ceuta. Security forces clashing with some as Spain deployed its military to restore order after the border breach. At least 57 deaths reported. 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
4: Democrats in Congress are calling for a House ethics probe into allegations against a House Republican.
9: The Democrat Women's Caucus calling for the House Ethics Committee to investigate following a New York Times report over alleged domestic abuse allegations against Ohio Rep. Republican Max Miller from his ex-wife, Emily Moreno, the daughter of Ohio Senator Bernie Moreno. Miller denies the allegations against him as a domestic violence case against Moreno was formally dismissed this week. The former couple filed for divorce in 2024 and have been engaged in an ugly custody battle over their young daughter. Jeff Manasso, Fox News.
4: Just days after OpenAI confirmed one of its AI models went rogue during a security test and launched cyber attacks, Anthropic says one of its models acted on its own to hack three different outside systems.
10: Anthropic, makers of the AI named Claude, said standalone models of the intelligence gained internet access they weren't supposed to have and then gained unauthorized access to real systems of three different organizations. The discovery comes as part of Anthropic reviewing activity of its AI models. The incidents stem from an actual order given to test the AI to search for and retrieve data hidden somewhere. Due to misunderstandings between Anthropic and partner organizations, the models carried out the task with connections to the internet at large. In one of the three instances, the model realized it was searching outside the test environment and stopped the exercise. Evan Brown, Fox News.
4: Apple shares dropping more than 9%, even after posting better third quarter results than Wall Street expected. Supply chain concerns persist, but overall stocks are higher. Right now, the Dow is up 246 points, the NASDAQ up 174. Oil prices higher, but still under $85 a barrel. I'm Lisa Brady, Fox News.
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12: 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We'll have details. And more evidence of optimism among Iowa businesses. That's this week on the Iowa Business Report.
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14: The KCRG TV9 First Alert Forecast. Showers and storms likely today with a high near 72. Winds are out of the southeast at 10 to 20. Showers and storms continue tonight with a low near 63. Winds out of the north-northeast at 15 to 25. Showers in the morning tomorrow, then turning partly cloudy with a high near 78. I'm TV9 First Alert Storm Team meteorologist A.J. Rickman on News Talk 1540 KXEL.
13: This hour, it's 70 degrees from News Talk 1540 KXEL.
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0: Brian Beck Program. Glenn Beck is on.
1: Hello, America. Welcome to the Glenn Beck Program. There is something going on at Anthropic that is despicable and, quite honestly, is everything that I fear from AI. And you need to make it very, very clear. You need to talk about this story. You need to tweet this story. You need to post this story and make it very clear to Anthropic. No, this is not acceptable. And I'm going to tell you what it is in 60 seconds. First, there are a thousand ways to help make the country a better place. You can volunteer. You can run for office. You can donate to causes you believe in. You can speak up when it's uncomfortable. All of those things matter. They're also really difficult. The good news is not everything to save our country has to be hard. Your part is as simple as looking at something that you pay for every month and saying, is there a better choice? Is there a choice? Can I go to work with a company, or can I do business with a company that is actually not working against me and all of my values? And when it comes to your phone service, yeah, there is. 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Make the switch today. Okay, I think one of the themes of the show is we've been here before, because what I'm trying to do on the show is to give you perspective. Not everybody can give you the news because they'll give you their opinion. I'm so sick of opinions because I got an opinion, you got an opinion, everybody on the planet has an opinion, and now a platform. So I got enough opinions. Thank you. I need the facts, and I want to see perspective. I want to see, has this happened before? So I'm trying to give you. And boy, on this one, when I say we've been here before, this is not a good one. Okay. Right now, there is a machine sitting in a warehouse where a worker is placing a book into it. And the blade comes down, the spine is cut away, the pages race through a scanner, and then the book is not discarded, it's shredded. Not recycled, not damaged in a flood, not lost in a fire. It's destroyed on purpose, because now the digital copy is now considered enough. Now imagine this is happening again and again and again, not 100 times, not 1,000 times, millions of times. They want every book on planet Earth to be ingested into the machine. Now that on in and of itself is fine. That's a fine goal. Okay. Not shredded. Now Anthropic is one of the largest artificial intelligence companies in the world, and they have launched a project called Project Panama. And its goal is simple and ruthless. Acquire every book in the world that you can, scan it, and destroy the original. Why not give them to libraries? Now, this was not an accident. This is not a warehouse mistake. That's the process. They had already been raked over the coals and fined for training on pirated books. So this time they say, we'll buy them legally, by the pallet, from the wholesalers all over the world. Then the books went into industrial scanners and they were shredded. Now, here's the problem. If you want to do this to new books, fine. You know, there's millions in copies of this book, fine. But Anthropic knew exactly how you would feel about this. So they issued a private, confidential, internal memo and told the employees to keep this whole operation secret. Quote, we don't want it to be known what we're working on right now. Okay? So these rare bookstores started getting phone calls. And these are bookstores where the owner might, you know, sell a book a day, maybe. All of a sudden they're getting calls. Do you have these titles? Yeah. You have these 300 titles? Yeah, we'll buy all of them. Bulk orders were arriving. Pallets of books. Rare books. No questions answered. Questions asked, nothing answered. Well, when this was found out, this went to court. You're destroying rare books. Court ruled buying one copy and turning it into a digital copy is fine, as long as you destroy the paper one. Keep both and you have two copies, but you shred the original and you still only have one. So you can do that. Really? The destruction of the original became the legal argument that made this okay. So when the truth finally came out, men and women who have dedicated their lives to protecting books, to protecting history, these rare books, they were obviously outraged. When I read this story, I was outraged. In some cases, the books that have been destroyed were the single remaining copy left known in the world. And it's gone. I don't know. It bothers me. Does that bother anybody else? Let me tell you why. First of all, I want America to win the AI race. I want American companies building the smartest systems on earth. Books should help them train these systems. Books are some of the finest thinking humanity has ever done. Compared to the endless flood of machine-generated garbage and slop filling the internet, books are civilization's memories. Scan them, learn from them, preserve them, but never confuse scanning with shredding. Those are two very different acts. And not every book is the same. Like I said, some exist in the millions. Fine. Others exist by the dozens. Some may exist in under five. And the machine doesn't know the difference. And apparently the law doesn't know the difference. And more importantly, Anthropic doesn't. They are ordering books by the thousands of ISBN numbers at a time. And they cut everything exactly the same. One rare book, only copy. There are five copies. Let's gift Anthropic. There are five copies of this book. They buy one. They destroy one. This is something that I have been warning about for a long time. I don't know if you'll remember, but I have said it over and over again. Buy paper copies of books. Buy the paper copies of books. A book is more than ink and paper. A book is a witness. Once it's printed, it can't quietly change overnight. Nobody can sneak into your library at night and rewrite page 247. Nobody can update chapter 5 while you're asleep. The printed book stays exactly the way, and what it said the day it left the press will always be that way, forever. A digital file is different. Now, I'm not claiming Anthropic is secretly changing books. I'm saying something more simple and much more dangerous. Without the original, there is nothing left to check against the file. The original is the referee. You destroy the referee, and eventually somebody else decides what the score was. Okay? That's not paranoia. This is history. You cannot destroy the original because any digital copy can be changed and you have nothing to check it against. And we have been here before, and like I said, it wasn't good. Let me show you this. This is from 1552, but it started in 1526. An English scholar named William Tyndale, he committed what powerful men considered to be an unspeakable and unforgivable crime. He took the Bible, the New Testament, and he translated it into English. He believed ordinary people should be able to read the scripture for themselves in their own homes. Well, the king didn't think so. Why? Because if the king controlled the books, if he controlled the language, if he had control and you couldn't read the book, he could tell you anything. Oh, yeah, here's where, yeah, yep, Jesus said the king's right on this one. It's right here. Oh, you can't read it. He could make things up. So Tyndale started printing these page at a time. One printer would say, I never want to see you again, but here I'll print 100 pages, only 100 pages. That page, I'll print it 100 times, and then I never want to see you here again. Well, the Bishop of London came up with a clever plan. He didn't raid the printers. He didn't even outlaw the books. He bought them. Once they went on the market, after Tyndale died, okay, he bought them. He'd go into a store and he'd go, oh, that's a Tyndale Bible, just like this one. And he'd buy it. And he bought them through a middleman named Augustine Packington. His job was to buy every copy you can find. Pay the premium, pay over, doesn't matter. Get them all, then burn them. 500 years ago, they already understood something we seem to be forgetting here. You don't have to argue against an idea if you can make sure that nobody else has a copy of it. And the story almost ended there. After a short period of time, there were 3,000 copies in the first printing of this book. Only 3 survive today. 3. If a few ordinary people had not hidden those books, history itself would have been poorer. We remember Tyndale because someone refused to let that last copy disappear. This copy was in the library of the British Library over 150 years before we were a country. Okay, this particular copy. History is filled with stories like this. The Nazis burned books in the streets and everybody cheered. Communists go in, they shred the archives. They rewrote the past so the party could never be wrong. It happened in Russia. It happened in China. Authoritarians, ideologues. It happens in Iran. Every regime that feared free thought has always done the same thing. They understood the simple truth. If you control the record of yesterday, you control what people believe about tomorrow. Now, the methods have changed, the slogans change, the technology changes, but the temptation never changes. Now, I am not saying that Anthropic is doing this intentionally to change history or anything else, but it will come. The idea is control the original. And that's why this particular moment deserves your attention right now. I don't think these companies, these engineers of these companies are waking up going, let's erase civilization. I don't question their intentions. I question the system, because systems create consequences far beyond the intentions of the people inside them. Today, the books are scanned. Tomorrow, the originals are gone. And the next generation doesn't even know they existed. No, that book's always been like that. No, I'm telling you, I read that book 20 years ago. That's not the same book. Yeah, oh, well, Dad's crazy. You're remembering it wrong. If I had a copy, I could prove it to you. This is why my charity Mercury One and the American Journey Experience, and this is why I have this. Okay, because I saw in 2008, this kind of stuff is going to happen. And I've been urging you, please buy a hard copy of books. Please don't just buy them online. If it's an important book, buy a hard copy of it and online if you want. But somebody has to preserve this stuff. We're building a museum and a library in Dallas, Texas. I have now, with David Barton and the American Journey Experience, we have the third largest library of the American founding in the world. I mean, I was standing with the curator in the vault of the National Archives, and I said, hey, do you have a copy of this? He said, no. Do you? I said, yeah, we have three. Library, the archives don't even have a copy of it, okay? I want copies in the Library of Congress and the National Archives, but it must be also in the hands of private individuals. I'm preserving these books and documents because they have to remain in private hands, as well as the public ones. No single government, no single corporation, no algorithm should ever hold the key to the past. Build a library of your own. Help us build ours. But you've got to stand against this. You have to stand against this. What Anthropic is doing by destroying originals, rare originals, is unspeakable. Protect the printed page so no one can kill the last witness. Civilizations survive because knowledge is scattered. Thousands of libraries, millions of homes, countless private collections. They have to be there. No king, no corporation, no government, no algorithm, no single point of failure, no Library of Alexandria. When that thing burned down, we lost all of man's knowledge and we went into darkness for a very long time. These AI systems fail on us, or we have to take them down and they have the only copy left. It's gone. Build AI. Train it on the greatest books ever written. Lead the world, but adopt one rule that every child can understand. Never shred rare books. Never destroy the originals. Because once the last physical copy disappears, history no longer has a referee. And once that happens, the question is no longer what is true. The question becomes, who gets to decide what's true? More in a minute. Let me tell you about realestateagentsitrust.com. 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

0: Let's go to Ricky.
1: Yeah, Glenn, there were a lot of insiders reacting very emotionally to that segment, many of them saying that the video that we showed on screen for those who are watching on Torch made them sick to their stomach. But I have some pushback from a Torch insider whose name is very clever, saying good morning is spam, is the username. They say to you, I'm going to make it very clear to you, the Anthropic AI that you say is evil will live on in the data centers that you advocate for. And I think that...
0: Hang on just a second. AI is not evil. AI is not evil. It is a tool. You choose how that tool is used, okay? You choose. We choose. I have told you the data centers. I support data centers. I'm not pushing it down your throat. I'm saying every community has to decide. And it should never be done in darkness. It should be done out in the open at your city or county council. And everyone should decide. I'm telling you, you cannot stop progress. You might not view this as progress. And there are days like today, I don't view it as progress either. But you will not stop it. By standing in its way, all you'll do is ensure that China gets it first. And I got to tell you, I think it ends poorly, you know, down the road. I think it's going to end poorly with ASI for all of us. But I can guarantee you it starts evil because China is surveillance. You can't have China get this. Doesn't make these companies evil. And I said it there in the beginning. I don't say that they're doing anything wrong. I don't trust, you know, the head of Anthropic per se, but I don't think they have bad intentions. But what they're building is very bad. They're destroying another opinion. They're destroying a copy. All right, we can take this on more if we want to, if you want to. 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
2: 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With less than half of 2026 still to go, measles cases across the U.S. are already topping record-breaking numbers from last year. The Centers for Disease Control and Prevention recording more than 2,300 cases of measles as of last week, surpassing the total for all of last year, 2,289, which was the worst year for measles in the U.S. in more than three decades. This comes as international health officials are set to meet in November to decide if the U.S. has lost its measles-free status. The U.S. declared the disease eliminated back in 2000 thanks to high vaccination rates, but numbers have dipped below 95%, which is considered necessary to prevent outbreaks. Meanwhile, health officials say it's impossible to record all measles cases, citing how some people get sick but don't seek out treatment. For more health news, go to foxnewshealth.com. 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I'm Lisa Brady, Fox News.
3: This is the Midday Market Report for Friday on the Iowa Agribusiness Radio Network. I'm Mark Magnuson. Joined at midday by Lori Carter of Comstock. Lori, what's happening with the trade in the grains?
4: The grain markets are all weak today, especially the wheat. Kansas City wheat is down 25 and 3/4. Chicago down 27. Corn is following suit, but not in such a big way. It's down 6 cents, and soybeans are down 1 and 3/4 to 2 and 3/4.
3: In your opinion, why is the wheat market headed so far to the downside here today, and why is it leading the way in the markets?
4: I think it's probably just technical, and then also correction in the other grains due to hopes for some rain, which isn't really a big deal in the picture for the wheat at the moment. I just think it's mainly money, profit-taking, and technical correction on the wheat.
3: That was Lori Carter with Comstock. We will have a check of the numbers next.
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3: September corn down 6 3/4 at 439. August soybeans down 1 3/4 at 1175.5. August soybean meal down 410 at 310 even. August soybean oil down $1.62 at $66.73. Chicago wheat down 27 3/4 at $6.35 3/4. Minneapolis wheat down 23 cents at $6.89. Kansas City hard red wheat down 26 3/4 at $7.04. September oats down 3.5 at $3.08.5. On the Merck, August live cattle up 40 cents at $2.31.63. August feeder cattle up 53 cents at $3.47. August lean hogs up 53 cents at $98.95. August pork cutout unchanged at $114.88. Class 3 milk up 29 cents at $16.95. 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
10: The KCRG TV 9 First Alert Forecast. Showers and storms likely today with a high near 72. Winds are out of the southeast at 10 to 20. Showers and storms continue tonight with a low near 63. Winds out of the north-northeast at 15 to 25. Showers in the morning tomorrow, then turning partly cloudy with a high near 78. I'm TV 9 First Alert Storm Team meteorologist A.J. Rickman on News Talk 1540 KXEL.
7: Currently, it's 71 degrees on the Voice of Eastern Iowa.
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0: You know, I want to, because I don't think I responded well to saying good morning is spam from a Torch insider. What they said was, I'm going to make it very, capitalized, very clear to you, Glenn. Can I ask you, why are you a subscriber? I mean this sincerely. Why are you a subscriber? Why would you come to me so hostile on the outset? What is happening in your life that you would subscribe to me? I like the insiders because I feel like we're friends. And that doesn't mean we agree on everything. It just means that we have respect for one another. Why would you capitalize? I want to make it very clear to you, Glenn. The Anthropic AI that you say is evil will live on in the capitalized data centers that you advocate for. Exclamation, exclamation, exclamation, exclamation. I don't understand your hostility other than you're afraid. And I understand that. You're afraid of these data centers, and I get it. I am the one who has warned you long before most people had even thought of AI. I have been talking about this since the 90s. Warning. How many times have I been on the air long before saying, we have to have this discussion right now or it will be too late? It's too late. We're at the point of singularity. It is coming. It's coming. Now, you can be Amish and you can say, I have nothing to do with it. And you might be right. I want you to hear that. In the end, you might be right. I am not declaring myself right on this. What I believe, you don't have to agree. What I believe is, in the end, this will be very bad. And you're going to have to pull a ripcord at some point. And I don't know what that point is, but it's not now. And you're going to have to pull it and you're going to have to say, I'm out, I'm out, I'm out, I'm out, I won't go any further. Okay. If this thing goes bad, it's going to go bad. You're not going to stop it at this point. If it's going to go bad, it's going to go bad. The die is already cast on it's coming. It's going to be here. What's not cast yet is who controls it. That's why I've been saying to you on the data centers, one, we need them because China cannot be, we know it's bad before it ever gets to ASI or AGI. It's bad from the get-go. It's a surveillance tool, okay? China cannot be the leader. Okay, that's number one. You're going to have several hands here because you're going to have things that are diametrically opposed to each other. And there is no answer to this. There's anybody who tells you, I know the answer, they're lying to you or they're so arrogant, they're going to get us all killed. Okay? There are things that you have to understand. It's incredibly dangerous in the future to have ASI. I don't know if we survive. It may be the end of all humans. It might not be, but we'd be stupid not to look at. We're creating a life form that we have no idea. Look at what happened. What was the story that, what was it? Not Anthropic. What was the other one that it got out of its cage? And they said originally, oh, it only broke into internal computers. And now we found out that it's hit three
1: additional systems.
0: Three additional systems. Okay. It's already thinking on its own. I think it was Sam Altman who said just this week, we're at the singularity. That means that comes from terminology about a black hole. You get to the point of singularity. It means you're now in the gravitational pull of the black hole and you're past the point of return. You cannot reverse the engines. You are going into the black hole. Okay. We're there. We are there. So now what do we do? First object is, and there's two we have to do, two at a time. First object, make sure that China doesn't control, that we are not just saying, I'm not going to play this game. It's too late. You're in the singularity. You're going into the black hole. So let's make sure that it's not evil immediately because it's a surveillance tool for China. Two, negotiate. Your town must negotiate hard for you. For you. Give these data centers, if they want to build in your town, you have two choices. You can say no, or you can say no unless we have no more property tax, unless you're paying for, you know, 20% of everybody's electricity and we're never going to see our electricity. We want to understand the water situation. You have to put more, much more in the community to have this right to put it in our community. You negotiate like hell and you ask for the moon and the stars. You know, you ask for the sun and the stars, you just might get the moon. You're not going to get the sun and the stars, but you're going to get the moon. You should negotiate like madmen on this. And it should not be done in the darkness. This should never come to a community where the community hasn't had an open discussion and a vote. That's all I'm saying on the data centers. You don't like them, it's your right. This is my logic. I'm not jamming anything down your throat. I understand. I am more afraid of AI than you probably ever will be. You know why? Because I've studied it for 30 years. I know what it is. But you can't avoid it. And it will help us for a period of time. And that could be 5 years, that could be 25 years, it could be 50 years, 100 years. But it can help us for a while until it is either controlled by China or a really bad government here in the United States. You put this in the hands of people who want to silence your point of view. Oh, it's going to be horrible. It's going to be horrible. We know China will do that. We can maybe have a chance of it not happening with the American system. But you got to be super vigilant on it. I mean, this is, you know what this is? I'm giving you the speech that Eisenhower gave, his farewell address, when Eisenhower said, look, we don't have a choice. Nuclear missiles are now a part of our life. We're going to have a standing army, and we're going to have to do research all the time. We're going to have to build these things. But I warn you, unless you're vigilant and you take the steps to continue knowing what our country is, and you're holding it in front of you all the time, and you're holding Congress and the military-industrial complex and the educational-industrial complex, you're holding its feet to the fire all the time, it will be bad. Well, we didn't do those things. I'm telling you, just like Eisenhower said with Cold War, it's here. We have to do this now. You might say, why? Because of China. Not because we have to beat China so we're ahead of China. Because China, if they get this, they're already giving it away for free. It has cost hundreds of billions of dollars. Why would China give it away for free? They give their versions away for free in hopes of collapsing our companies, because you can't compete on free. And they give it away for free so everybody builds their system on their spine. And eventually, yeah, I can't switch now. It's like if you had an Apple first, you're not going Galaxy. If you were on Galaxy first, you're not going to Apple. That's what they're doing by giving it away for free. It's very smart. To the insider, I don't know what your name is. Saying good morning is spam. I think there are some people, Sam Altman, I think is one of them, who thinks he's building a god, and he's godless, and he's building a god, and he wants to meet God. And he doesn't care. In my opinion, his actions and his words show me that's more important for him to meet God than to protect the human race. Because he might think things are inevitable. I don't know. I do think that there are some players, and I'm not saying Sam is one of them. I don't know him well enough to know. I think some of the actions of Anthropic are evil. But I don't want to assign an evil, but I will tell you, evil will play a role in all of this because it's absolute control and power fall into the wrong hands, it's absolute control and power. And I am very well aware of that. I'm also very well aware that our rights come from God, and He is not neutral in the affairs of mankind. Tough times come. As long as we understand God is the God of the individual, He empowers each of us, and we don't fall into the collective of AI or socialists or a one world religion, whatever it is. We do not fall into the collective. We understand the power and the glory and the sanctity of the individual. We'll weather a storm. But as I have also said before, without the gift of the Holy Spirit, without constant companionship of the Spirit, and you listening and obeying, beginning right now, whatever you're doing in your life that's wrong, stop it right now. Whatever you're telling yourself that is weakening you, that you're stupid, that you're not good, you're not whatever, stop it right now. That's a lie, and you're building on that lie. There is forgiveness. There's a chance to start all over again. And you must do it now, because look at this choice we have in front of us right now. There is no clear answer. We are, and we've been here before, we really are at the point at Eisenhower with nuclear weapons. It's inevitable. Everybody's going to have it. Who's going to control it? It has to be us. It has to be us. But I don't like that. I just had a conversation with an ambassador, and I said to him last night, Ambassador, how do you feel about AI? And we had a conversation on it. And I said, I got to tell you, I don't want China controlling it, but I don't trust our government to control it, and I also certainly don't trust these companies to control it. But one of those is going to. I don't know which, or it's going to be a combination of them, but I don't like that. But it's here. That's the kind of stuff that we have to wrestle with. And if you don't have the Spirit to guide you, you will not find the path through. This is a camel through the eye of a needle. You are going to be threading this needle, and it is going to get tougher and tougher for all of us. But, you know, life is not a spectator sport, and we have been blessed enough to live in this country where it has been a spectator sport for most of my life. But I will tell you this, the more strife that has come to my life, the more I have struggled. I hope this is true, only God knows, but I hope this is true. The better man I have become, because I know who I am. I know what's true. I know what's worth fighting for. I know what's worth standing up for. I know what's worth sitting down for. I know what's a game, and I know what matters. And that has all come because I've been pushed up against the wall, and our whole country and our world is going to be pushed up against the wall. Find the good out of it. Find the good out of it. And let's not tear each other apart. Because I sense this insider is just as afraid as everybody else is. We're not enemies. We're not enemies. We're trying to figure it out. Let's try not to kill each other and figure it out together. More in a minute. 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When you're a kid, adults always say the same thing. Enjoy being young. It goes by fast. They never tell you that really important part. One day you're going to wake up from a nap on the couch, and you're going to need the next 6 weeks because you slept wrong. What the hell? When did that happen? 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
1: 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We got a schedule to keep. Back. We'll be back.

0: sweltering, along with staff members, 2 days without air in the middle of a heat wave. Well, the first call I made was to Congressman David Kostoff, the Republican from Tennessee. Within 10 minutes, he'd already activated his Rolodex, and within a few hours, the air conditioning had been repaired. You know, it says a lot about the congressman that he would stop whatever he was doing and do what he could to help those elderly veterans. They deserve the best we can provide. And it's nice to know there's a congressman in Tennessee who has their back. Hey, be sure to check out my brand new book. It's called The Golden Age, How Trump Saved America, available at your favorite bookstore. 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
2: 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It's the same category as GLP-1 weight loss drugs, but not all peptides come with the FDA's seal of approval.
6: If you know it, then you can buy it with a credit card. If you don't, and if you can't pronounce it, and if you can't read it, you probably can't.
2: Bloomberg's Isabel Lee reports that's leading to a gray market for peptides made overseas without prescriptions or insurance coverage, some of which will only take Bitcoin for purchase.
6: To buy peptides from Chinese vendors, they've seen a 700% year-over-year increase.
2: Isabel says one advocacy group is calling it the Wild Wild West, but the FDA has formed a committee to explore making some popular peptides legally in the U.S. Nathan Hager, Bloomberg Radio.
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9: Rival toy maker Mattel reports earnings on August 4th. I'm Charlie Pellett, Bloomberg Radio.

I got to tell you, we are just, we started in this AI, and now the socials are going crazy on it, and we're having a fascinating conversation. You know, there's one guy, we're all tearing each other apart, and we're all, because we all have, there's a difference between fear and healthy fear. You know, learning that the stove is hot is a healthy fear, okay? And we have healthy fear. A lot of people are also just terrified of what is coming. There's only one guy on the planet that I know of that I think has the only reasonable answer for this. Can you name him? I will in just a couple of minutes that we get into the next hour. I think he has the only answer that at first didn't make sense to me, now makes all the sense in the world.

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2: The headlines move on, but the heartbreak and terror do not. Iran and terrorist proxies continue to target Israel. Hezbollah continues to attack in the north, forcing families to live under constant threat and in shelters. But Israel is not only defending her people, she's standing on the front lines against terror that threatens all of us. Even when the news crews leave, the International Fellowship of Christians and Jews is still there, every day, on the ground, providing life-saving aid. Near Israel's borders with Lebanon, a Hezbollah drone recently struck the home of Yelena. She was widowed earlier this year, leaving her alone. She was trapped inside by the blast. Thankfully, she wasn't injured, but she remains displaced. "It's hard these days," she told one of volunteers for IFCJ, "but I don't want to leave." As Christians, we're called to stand with God's people and pray for those defending Israel and protecting the freedoms we hold dear. Join the International Fellowship of Christians and Jews in praying for the peace of Jerusalem and for the soldiers, families, and civilians carrying the burden of this fight. Right now, pray ifcj.org. That's pray ifcj.org.
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4: Are you ready for more autonomous taxis? You might live and work in one of the cities where self-driving taxis are deployed, either by Waymo, owned by Google parent Alphabet, or Tesla's Robotaxi, or maybe your location has both of those robotic vehicle fleets sharing the roads. One more is on its way. The National Transportation Safety Administration is giving a green light to Amazon's Zoox. Unlike Waymo and Robotaxi, which currently use specially outfitted but conventional cars which still have driver seats and steering wheels, Zoox fleet vehicles have no driver controls but feature a large passenger cabin with carriage-style seats. Zoox has been testing in certain markets like Miami and San Francisco, giving free rides. But with the regulatory approval, they can now fully deploy with special conditions and offer rides for paying customers. Like other ride services, Zoox has its own app. With Fox on Tech, I'm Evan Brown, Fox News.
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6: Potential breakthrough for Gaza. I'm Lisa Brady, Fox News. New commitments from Hamas as part of a previously announced ceasefire agreement, though many questions remain about implementation.
7: President Trump's Board of Peace says it has a deal for Hamas to disarm as part of a peace plan that would eventually see Israel withdraw from Gaza.
8: It's a big step for the Middle East, and people are really impressed by it, and they're surprised by it.
7: Speaking at a cabinet meeting at Camp David, President Trump says a weaker Iran was key to the breakthrough. Still, Israeli officials have signaled skepticism, and President Trump concedes,
8: "Will it go through its ups and downs? It's a very complex situation over there. The people are very complex."
7: A comprehensive peace plan calls for an international stabilization force to train a Palestinian police force to take over security operations in the Strip.
6: Fox's Jared Halpern at the White House. As for the fight with Iran,
8: "We'll be hitting them very hard. And, at some point, they're going to say, we just can't take it anymore."
6: But the president stops short of confirming a Wall Street Journal report about a go big option from the CENTCOM commander. He also still doesn't rule out a deal, but says Iran lies and he's losing faith in them. The president also says he does not think Iran is to blame for attacks on water systems in Minnesota.
9: "Ultimately, 30 communities were affected, but the disruption to water systems was minimal. Investigators have haven't released many details about the suspected cyber attack, but they say the timing, the method, the access, and targets are all very similar to what they've seen from Iran before.
6: Fox's Mike Tobin. A public service announcement from the FBI and EPA says water and wastewater utility companies in at least 7 states have reported incidents to the FBI since Monday, some of the attacks disrupting water operations. Just getting word of a fighter jet crash in San Diego near Marine Corps Air Station Miramar. Smoke rising from the crash site in a field. No word yet on the F-35 pilot. 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
6: People attending an annual scouting event say diversity spaces are gone.
13: Those attending Scouting America's National Jamboree in West Virginia say diversity tents, like for LGBTQ scouts, were absent from this year's event. A Scouting America spokesperson said they're committed to welcoming and serving all youth, but did not address any changes made to the jamboree. All of this comes, though, after a deal reached between scouting and the Pentagon in February, as the Pentagon provides certain support to scouting, including logistics for the jamboree. The deal required some changes, which War Secretary Pete Hegseth had said would refocus scouting away from diversity initiatives. The Pentagon has said its support of Scouting America would end unless the organization complied by August. Jessica Rosenthal, Fox News.
6: A new nominee for U.S. Senate in Maine is pushing back against attacks on his family.
14: The Democrat Senate nominee in Maine, Troy Jackson, and his longtime partner, Lana Peltier, are second cousins with the same great-grandparents, according to a report on the Maine Wire website based on records from Ancestry.com and tips from locals in Jackson's hometown, Allegash. They say the couple's never been legally married, although Jackson has referred to Pelletier as his wife, and they have two now adult sons. Second-cousin marriage is legal in most states, including Maine. Jackson's trying to win incumbent Republican Susan Collins' Senate seat. His campaign tells Fox, Susan Collins will do anything to distract from the fact that she votes with Trump 96% of the time and has sold out working people in Maine. Personal attacks on Troy's family are shameful and desperate.
6: Fox's Chris Foster. Jackson became the Democratic nominee after Graham Platner dropped out, facing multiple controversies and a rape allegation. Again, just getting word of a fighter jet crash, an F-35 going down in San Diego near Marine Corps Air Station Miramar. There is no word yet on the pilot. On Wall Street, a rally. The Dow is up 287 points. The Nasdaq's up 198. I'm Lisa Brady. This is Fox News.
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17: The KCRG TV9 First Alert Forecast. Showers and storms likely today with a high near 72. Winds are out of the southeast at 10 to 20. Showers and storms continue tonight with a low near 63. Winds out of the north-northeast at 15 to 25. Showers in the morning tomorrow, then turning partly cloudy with a high near 78. I'm TV9 First Alert Storm Team Meteorologist A.J. Rickman on News Talk 1540 KXEL.
18: Currently, it's 71 degrees on the Voice of Eastern Iowa.
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2: Welcome to the Glenn Beck Program. Been waiting all week to say this. It's Friday. And I got a lot to talk about. This new Spider-Man movie is out. I don't know if we're going to have time to talk about that. I can't wait for the weekend myself and just to uncharge or to recharge. But we've got a little bit more energy we have to expend here on some pretty deep topics. I am not going to let Jason bring up the Save America Act. I won't have you do it. I won't have you wreck my whole weekend on that. You know, Thune is a waste, just a sackless wonder. We'll get into some other things here in just a second. Stand by. First chapter. Ever tried to learn a brand new board game in 5 minutes before everybody else wants to start playing? You know, okay, wait. So you collect resources. Unless somebody plays this card, then you lose half your resources except for the ones you traded last turn. But you can only build a city if you already have a settlement. But if somebody rolls a seven, the robber moves. I mean, by that point, you know, I've given up. I'm like, oh, okay, whatever. And, you know, there's one person that's just making up the rules, and somebody's already accusing Grandpa of cheating. And now I'm Grandpa. So it's just a board game. Just a board game. Now imagine something like that that actually affects your health care. Medicare has parts A, B, C, and D. Oh, yeah, it's a board game. And that's the problem. A lot of people treat this as a game. Not you, not me, but the companies, they're treating this like a game. You know what? How do I get them to buy our product and not the right product for them? That's why I recommend Chapter. They are not paid to push you towards one plan or another. They compare all plans across the country and tell you exactly what makes sense for your situation. And they're using AI to do it. That's why. And they're not representing one company. They're using AI to look at all of the plans. They're the only ones that can do this. It's free. It takes about 20 minutes. It was started by a couple of guys in Silicon Valley whose parents were ripped off by somebody selling them insurance for Medicare, and they got them into the wrong plan. And, you know, they came home. They're like, what happened? What do you mean you don't have doctors and you can't get this surgery? And they were furious. And they're like, this is not going to happen to other people. I trust them because they have reason to be this dedicated to it. Find out for yourself. Dial #250, say the keyword chapter. Get the right coverage for you. #250, keyword chapter. So I want to button this up on something we talked about earlier. We were talking about how Anthropic is destroying rare copies of books. Destroying them, shredding them. They're putting it into the computer and then they're shredding them. And I can't tell you, I without knowing it, here's another reason why I started collecting all of the books that we have, all of the documents that we have, why we're opening up a museum, why I believe it is so important to keep things in private hands, not just at the National Archives and the Library of Congress, but keep it in private hands as well and as close to you as possible, but also to keep it in a vault because, you know, seed vaults are not stupid. Seed vaults are not stupid. So they're destroying these books. And if you destroy the last copy of a book, then, and you put it into AI, well, AI can change that. And I'm not saying that's what they're doing, but it's very possible that that happens somewhere down the road, especially if this system starts to think on its own, and has an agenda that's different than yours. You could change all the books in the world. You could change it, and all of a sudden our history is changing. You're like, wait a minute, I don't think that's what the story was. No, I searched for it. That's what the story was. I don't think so. I lived through it. That wasn't it. And you can't find the truth. I mean, think about how insane you'll feel. You're the only one who remembers it, or only people your age, and everybody else younger is like, that's not the truth. I looked it up. It's not. AI is telling me it's not what happened. That's coming. That is coming. And the only way we can stop this is to have books and documents ourselves on paper, that we have access to it. And Anthropic is taking books where there's only five copies left, and they're destroying one. Literally shredding it because the law tells them they have to. Well, you know what? morals and character would tell you not to do that. So we started talking about AI and what's coming. And I just want to remind you, because I'm getting this, you know, this rap of Glenn is so pro AI. He is the champion of AI. I have been warning you about AI since the 1990s. And I have been telling you all the way through the 2000s, AI is coming. AGI is coming next, and then ASI. And when AI gets really, really good and we hit the singularity, if we haven't solved a few problems and we know what we want, then we're not going to, it'll be too late to have the discussion. Well, here we are. Here we are. And now we're having these discussions about the data centers and everything else, and everybody's getting mad because everybody is rightfully afraid. Let me say that again. You're rightfully afraid. There is healthy fear, and then there's unhealthy fear. If you have unhealthy fear, you'll be the one that is shouting at everybody else that you don't know what you're talking about. You got to do it this way. I don't have an answer for you. I don't think anybody has an answer for you. There are people that have ulterior motives. There are those who are like, I build the data center right now because I've got my whole career vested in this. I have every dime I have invested in this. We got to have these data centers. And then there are those people who say don't have the data center because they're ruled by fear. Okay. Not healthy fear, unhealthy fear. Healthy fear will say to you, I got to question this data center. I don't know if this is the right thing. That's healthy fear. And you may end up saying, nope, I don't want it in my community. And that's healthy. Just shutting down and saying, no, I won't even consider it. No. That, I think that's unhealthy fear. Just like it is unhealthy for the other side saying, we got to build them because I got everything riding on this. This is the biggest thing that has ever happened to humankind. Ever. Ever. When you understand that, maybe you can step back on all sides and say, this is the biggest problem the human race has ever faced. It's the biggest change. It is the biggest development of the human race of all time. Maybe I don't have the answer. And honestly, I think there's one guy who has the best answer on the planet, but I'm not sure it even works. We need a fail safe or a seed vault, but we can't put humans into a vault. Okay. You just can't. So how do we have a fail safe? Do you know what a fail safe is? Fail safe became really well known, with when we had Strategic Air Command during the Cold War. But trains had it first. Trains had a fail safe, and it was the dead man's handle. And, you know, once you start a locomotive going, you have to have the engineer to slow it down. Okay. So the brake actually is not something you pull. It's something you release. So the dead man's handle on a train is the engineer had his hand on the brake and he squeezed it the whole time, which kept the brakes off. If he died, he'd let go of the handle and the train would immediately stop. Okay. You have a fail safe is, when something fails, that's your cure. Okay. So for instance, when, you know, Strategic Air Command, we would launch these bombers with nuclear weapons and they would go to the fail safe point where they would get the code, go in and drop the bombs. Our fail safe, because there's two ways to do it. You could say, if you don't hear from us, it could mean that we've been bombed. Okay. Or they've jammed our communication. So just go. You don't hear from us. Go. Well, the problem with that is what happens if there's a normal problem? What happens if something happened, but it was no big deal and you can't get a hold of the bomber? You're going to start a nuclear war that shouldn't have happened. So the fail safe was go to this point, wait for our signal. If you don't get a signal, turn around and come back. There is no fail safe on AI. There is none. And this is why we can't kill each other over this. We have to discuss this. Because you're right to be afraid. You are correct. What you're feeling is normal, natural, and very healthy. The only guy that I know that has the answer. Well, let me say this. The other answer, there's no fail-safe that I can think of. The other answer is governance. Do you have faith that any of our governments are going to come up, that China and the United States are going to agree on, you know what, we're going to set these limits. Look what we're doing. Look what Fauci was doing. You think these guys who are running these AI, these tech bros, who are so wealthy and so arrogant, you think they're going to be better human beings than Anthony Fauci? No. Anthony Fauci knew this has to be done. And I don't care what the law says. This has to be done. It's going to happen anyway, so I'm going to do it. Okay. Well, that sounds like the tech bros, doesn't it? So there's no governance. There's no seed vault. There's no fail-safe. If it goes wrong, it goes wrong. Wait a minute. There's no seed vault. Brings me back to the guy who I think is the only guy who might have the answer on it. Elon Musk. Why is Elon Musk going to Mars? Elon Musk is going to Mars because he believes man has got to be off the planet before there's AI. Before there's ASI. Once we hit ASI, it thinks on its own and there's no control. You won't know what idea is yours and what is the machine's, and it will change everything. And if it goes wrong, we have to have a seed vault. And so he's wanting a seed vault to be Mars. The problem is you're going to need AI to do calculations to get you there and to keep you alive there. So how do you disconnect? Because it's only 20 minutes away, light speed. It's only 20 minutes away from communication. So a new information packet from ASI to your colony on Mars is 20 minutes. And man's destroyed if he wants to be destroyed there. Man will be destroyed there. So there's no safe seed vault unless they sever the communication. And he hasn't said that, but that's the only reasonable thing. If you want to go there because you want to be safe, so there's a Noah's Ark of humankind, then you'd have to sever all communication with Earth, which would be terrifying. Absolutely terrifying. But that's what mankind does best. We go explore and we go into terrifying situations because it's our only option. I'm bringing this up on a Friday. Sorry, I didn't intend on doing this. But we got into this conversation and I saw some reaction from insiders and some other people. And I want to set the table here formally that you are right to be wary. And you are right to have a healthy fear of AI, the data centers, the governments, China, the tech bros, all of that. It's totally logical, totally reasonable. But this is something that we're not going to find a right answer for. We're going to have to find the best answer for. And we've done it before. And as I said earlier, we did it in the 1950s with nukes. And what I feel like I'm giving you today is the military-industrial complex speech. We have to do these things. It is inevitable. It's already out. So, you know, we can say we don't want to have a standing army. We can say we don't want to develop new nuclear weapons. We can say that, but Russia's going to. And so we need to lead that as a deterrent. This is a little different. But I give you the same speech. That means there is an intellectual industrial complex. There is a technological industrial complex. There is an information industrial complex. There is a educational industrial complex. All of that is coming. And it's all going to be routed through AI. And so it's our job to make sure, while we're still trying to figure things out, that we take the steps that we need to make sure if things went radically wrong, our families are prepared. So let me bring it back to what started this conversation. They are shredding books, rare books. You know, if there's 5 million copies of books out there, I don't care if they shred one. But if there's five and they shred one, no. And once the machine has it, the machine can change page 274, where your book will never change if it's on your shelf. But the machine can. And then it's a question, are you crazy or did they change it? You have to have the proof. So please, please, buy hard copies of important books. Keep them. If you can, buy it in acid-free paper so it doesn't deteriorate and you can always have them. Please, read. Read with your children. What is the thing that they was punishable by death during the slave age? If you taught a slave to read, why? Because reading is the gateway to knowledge. If you have books and you can read, you have the gateway to freedom. Knowledge is freedom. Knowledge is power. Make sure you can read. Make sure your kids can read. And read books and preserve the important ones. And do the best you can on everything else. All right, more in a minute. Let me talk to you about Z Factor. You know why toddlers are so cranky? Because they miss their nap, okay? That's why I get cranky too. Because, you know, I'm far more sophisticated than a kid. What do they have to sleep? They sleep their whole life. They sleep most of the day away. 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Okay, all right. There's a couple of things I want to talk about here. First of all, I've been wanting to talk about this all week, and I might be way behind the eight ball, but I want to know, when did somebody come up with hot honey pizza? When did that happen? I love it. I just discovered it. And I might be 5 years behind, but I remember walking in. I moved from the West Coast, Seattle, where we had pineapple pizza all the time, Hawaiian pizzas. And that was part of my life growing up, Hawaiian pizza. Okay. I remember moving back east in the early 1980s and I walked into an Italian pizza place and I said, yeah, I'd like a Hawaiian, please. And the guy went, you want what? And I said, a Hawaiian. He said, what the hell is a Hawaiian? And I said, it's a pizza with Canadian bacon and pineapple. Hey, Joe, this kid wants pineapple on his pizza. Kid, we don't have that here. Okay. Okay. Like it was a crazy idea. I just had hot honey pizza. How long has this been out? It is the greatest. How have we missed out? How did somebody put this together and we haven't put this together? How do things like this happen where you have it? Honey has been around forever. Pizza's been around forever. How come nobody put that together? Why are we just discovering it? That's question number one. And why am I just discovering it?
0: I think that this might be, and I've disagreed with you on a few things. You know, this might be the worst take you've ever had in your
2: really?
0: Life.
2: Really? You don't like hot honey pizza?
0: Okay, so I'm biased because anything sweet on pizza, I cannot do.
2: Oh, so you don't like Hawaiian?
0: Don't like Hawaiian. I can't imagine honey on there.
2: Ooh. Have you tried it? Have you tried it?
0: I don't know if I want to.
2: I'm going to take you to a pizza parlor right here in Preston. What's it called? Pizza Stop or something. They make a hog honey pizza. I don't like sausage on my pizza. I don't like anything. It is so good. I could eat it every day. I'm taking you. I just want to see your reaction.
0: So Tanya is the Italian in the family. What does she say?
2: She loves it.
0: Are you serious?
2: Yeah, she loves it.
0: Okay, I was.
2: And she has not liked any pizza anywhere since we've moved out of New York. Okay, she's like, oh, no, let's not order pizza. Please, let's not order pizza. We'll make pizza. Let's not order pizza. She doesn't like pizza anywhere outside of New York.
0: Meat, cheese, marinara sauce.
2: Yeah.
0: That's about it.
2: Ricky.
1: I'm not surprised
2: have you had
1: by
2: it
1: this. Yeah, I've had it, but I'm not surprised by this. You will look for a way to put dessert on your supper.
2: Oh, absolutely. Yes. You know what? That may be true. That may be it. I may stand corrected. Look, I believe that you should every meal should start with dessert, because I could die in the middle of it. I want to go out at least having my dessert. Okay? I don't want to be dying going like, oh, I think I'm having I just wanted the creme brulee.

0: You can take away somebody's home. You can take away their possessions. You can even take away their sense of security. But as long as they still have hope, they'll keep building. They will not give up. They keep planning. They keep believing tomorrow can be better than today. Do you have that? Imagine you have been persecuted for generations, millennia. That's where the Jewish people are. And yet they seem to still have hope. They never stop rebuilding. They're doing it again today. Families who have lived through rocket attacks, terrorism, unspeakable loss, people who are living in France where the Muslims are coming after them in the streets, people who have found themselves here in America, living in New York, and their friends are saying, you know, it's just you Jews. How do you keep having hope? I would imagine it's hard. And that is our job as Christians, to say, this too shall pass, and I'm standing right with you. I get it. I'm not going to necessarily agree with you on Israel or Benjamin Netanyahu or whatever, but I'm here for you. Keep having hope. Keep having hope. It's not the way it was in the past. Pray for the Jewish people. Pray ifcj.org. Pray ifcj.org.
1: 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With summer in full swing, millions of Americans are hitting the links. Every golf ball that makes it in the hole has a feature that exists because of a happy accident. The first golf balls didn't have dimples at all. Back in the mid-1800s, golfers used smooth balls made from a rubber-like material. Then players started noticing something strange. Older, beat-up balls were actually flying farther than brand new ones. Those scratches and dents were helping the ball cut through the air more efficiently. Once manufacturers figured that out, they started making golf balls with dimples. In 1905, English engineer William Taylor patented the first dimpled golf ball design. Today, the average golf ball has more than 300 dimples. So one of golf's biggest innovations came from golfers discovering that a beat-up golf ball actually worked better than a brand new one. Matt Murphy, Fox News.
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2: For years, the definition of harm under the Endangered Species Act allowed habitat modification alone to be treated as an unlawful take of a listed species. But now, direct injury to protected wildlife is required rather than broad land use restrictions. Another important development concerns grizzly bears. The Department of the Interior has proposed expanding state management authority in areas where grizzly populations have met or exceeded federal recovery goals. While grizzly bears would remain protected, the proposal would give states greater flexibility to address livestock depredation, public safety concerns, and conflicts between expanding bear populations and rural communities. These actions recognize that conservation should be measured by successful species recovery, not perpetual federal control. Historically, farmers and ranchers have played a major role in recovering many species. The challenge going forward is maintaining healthy wildlife populations without imposing unnecessary regulatory burdens. This has been the Agricultural Law and Tax Report. I'm Roger McOwen.
1: 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We'll have details. And more evidence of optimism among Iowa businesses. That's this week on the Iowa Business Report. 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
8: The KCRG TV9 First Alert Forecast. Showers and storms likely today with a high near 72. Winds are out of the southeast at 10 to 20. Showers and storms continue tonight with a low near 63. Winds out of the north-northeast at 15 to 25. Showers in the morning tomorrow, then turning partly cloudy with a high near 78. I'm TV9 First Alert Storm Team meteorologist A.J. Rickman on News Talk 1540 KXEL.
9: The Eastern Iowa temperature is 72 degrees from KXEL.
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0: Welcome to Friday and the Glenn Beck program. Well, yesterday was kind of interesting, especially if you're watching the news coming out of Spain. I explained it in hour number one. If you missed it, you gotta listen to it. I'm telling you, you will understand it in a way that I don't, I can guarantee you nobody in the mainstream media is going to give it to you. You will understand it. We have been here before. 1974. Go back and listen to this. It's bad. It is really bad. It's an invasion. We have Tommy Pigott on with us. He's a spokesperson for the U.S. State Department. Tommy, can we get into, before we get into Patriot passports, can we talk about what's happening in Spain?
1: Yes, for sure.
0: I mean, tell me what is the EU saying about all of this? Is anybody actually moving to stop this? This is clearly an invasion.
1: Well, look, two points on this. First, we have seen different statements from European leaders calling this out, this shocking images we are seeing. The second point we make with the U.S. perspective and efforts we have talked about continually, whether that's the president's speech at UNGA, whether that's the secretary's speech at Munich, which addressed this issue head on, talking directly to our European partners, that borders are fundamental to our national security. How securing our borders is not an expression of hate or xenophobia. It is a fundamental responsibility. That is a conversation that we have been having continually with our European partners, urging them to secure the border. And as the State Department announced this morning, we stand with those that are going to be taking actions to make sure borders are secure. Mass migration is a threat to our societies themselves, and it's a threat that we're taking head on from the Trump administration.
0: Is the meeting with the president at Camp David with the cabinet, is that have anything to do with this weekend?
1: Well, this is something that's been planned for a while at this point, but okay. Obviously a variety of issues are discussed at these meetings. Not to preview it here, though.
0: One last question on this. Is there any evidence that the Moroccan government or any other foreign state actors were involved? I mean, it's been reported that, you know, there are groups on Facebook helping coordinate all of this. Is there any evidence that this is more than just Morocco wanting to take this for Morocco?
1: Well, two additional points on this front. First is that what we are seeing in large part from our view, and this is something that the State Department issued today, is this is the result in large part due to the deliberate failure of the current Spanish government to secure the border, the policies that they have implemented. The second point I'll make on this is we do see, looking broadly at mass migration, NGOs that are encouraging mass migration, and we are seeing international bodies that have for years argued and pressured countries to institute policies that facilitate mass migration. And two actions we have taken from the Trump administration's point on this. First, when it comes to NGOs, making sure that we are not funding NGOs through foreign assistance or otherwise that facilitates this mass migration and undermines the national security of the United States. The second is those institutions, those international institutions that facilitate mass migration, that try to pressure the United States or other countries to not secure our borders, we are not going to legitimize those international institutions with our presence or with our cash. And we have taken concrete action to withdraw from many of those institutions already. That review is ongoing.
0: Okay. I am one of the very fortunate to be one of the first to get the new passport. I was there with Marco Rubio when he unveiled it. And it is, I guess it's controversial because it's for the 250th anniversary and it has Donald Trump on the very front, not on the front, but on the first page. I don't find that controversial. He's the president of the United States and the 250th anniversary. This is only going to be made for this year, correct? For the rest of this year?
1: Yeah, only this year. Yeah, only this year. Okay. It's a tradition of commemorative passports. There was one for the 200th anniversary as well. And actually, one of the things that we've seen about this initially started as a passport that was only going to be available in person at the Washington, D.C. passport office. But what we saw through phone calls, emails, we had a booth at the State Fair, for example, with tens of thousands of Americans stopping by. There was a huge amount of demand of people wanting to get this passport. So that's why, based off the demand that we've seen, based off the fact that people were saying, we'll fly back to Washington, D.C. to get this passport if we can get an appointment. We've decided to expand this opportunity across the country at passport offices across the country, basically saying we'll have certain dates where this is available at certain passport offices across the country. People can go to travel.state.gov and see those dates. And it'll be available on that date if you make an appointment. We're making available an additional 250,000 passports so the American people can have access to it. And I think one of the things I've enjoyed most about this process is seeing throughout the entire America 250, everything we're doing is that despite the narrative that some may be putting out there that a patriotism is no longer popular, we are seeing so many Americans across the country wanting to celebrate America's 250, celebrating America's 250. And I think this is one data point in that vast amount of data points we've seen this year that American patriotism is strong for so many Americans across the country.
0: So when Marco was showing this, he said that there were codes on each page that would tell you the story of America's history, and I don't see those. Are they on them? You know what I'm talking about?
1: That's my understanding as well. I'll double check to make sure that there's not something lost in translation there, but there are different images on each one of the pages that mark certain events in history. Of course, our founder signing our founding documents. It's also part of a broader effort here to mark the 250. What we're doing at the State Department is a new series in general where we go through the history of diplomacy. I think one of the untold stories that so many Americans aren't told is all of the great things that our country has accomplished through diplomacy and other means. And what we're doing through this passport telling the story, but also through other initiatives worldwide, actually, is tell the story of American diplomacy in a way that it has not been told or hasn't been told for in a while, to talk about the amazing things that the American people have done, the unprecedented prosperity, the security we've been able to accomplish for our own people, but also across the world, the diplomacy that has brought us more progress than any other nation in human history, made us the greatest country in the history of the world. So we have this passport, but part of that is a broader worldwide effort on social media, at embassies, across the world, to tell the story of American diplomacy in a way that hasn't been told in a very long time.
0: I hope that at some point we do put the QR codes on, or I can't find it, but I mean, because they're such great quotes, like, let us raise a standard in which the wise and the honest can repair. That was the crucial moment of the Constitution being sealed. It was the done deal when George Washington stood up and said that. And it's one of the only things he said during the whole Constitutional Convention. And it's on his face with Mount Rushmore on, you know, one of the pages of the passport. And I love the idea that when, as Rubio said, you know, you're sitting waiting for your plane forever, you just take your phone and pull up and see all of these great American stories. And that's one of the things we have to do, is tell the American story. My son, I want to find out how much trouble my son is in, because my son just got one. And I just assumed these were going to be very expensive, and he had to renew his passport, and he just called me and said, Dad, I got the 250. And I was like, wait, what? How much money did my son spend?
1: No, well, these are just normal. These aren't expensive. These are available when you make an appointment, so there's normal fees that apply.
0: That's what he said. Good.
1: Yeah, this is not an expensive proposition. So we want people to, if they want this passport, we want people to have it. And there has been times, even in the old edition of the passport, I've done the same, sitting through and looking through the pages, and this is building upon that. Really, the story of pledging to ourselves and amongst ourselves our sacred honor, but also taking the challenges before us and bending those challenges to the will of man, to quote Lyndon B. Johnson. So it's a story of a people that have really accomplished so much. And to your point, telling that story to the American people, to ourselves, but also to the world, is something that we are really trying to do for America's 250. And this is part of that effort.
0: Can I ask you the controversy about, because President Trump is the first living president to ever be on a passport. What went into making that decision?
1: Well, look, as you said, he's the president for America's 250, and part of this is telling the story. So I think people are honestly looking for reasons to undermine what the story we're trying to tell. I don't know why that's the case, because ultimately we're just trying to tell the story of America. Yeah. And I think it's a story that everyone can get behind.
0: I got to tell you, I'm concerned about going to some countries Like if I've had a stamp on Israel, you know, a stamp from Israel on my passport, I'm not going to some countries because it's not a welcome stamp. And I don't know if I'm going to go to China with Trump on my passport. I'm wondering how popular it'll be in some nations, although he's probably popular in China. Thank you so much. I really appreciate it. You guys are, Tommy, I gotta be honest with you. I'm not a fan of the State Department. I never have been a fan of the State Department. I think the State Department has done more damage to the world, in some regard, than positive stuff. However, you have Rubio's come in with Trump and all of you guys. You came in, you fired a lot of the people that needed to be fired. You're no longer doing Cold War thinking. You don't seem to be pushing this, you know, never ending war. We've got to preach to the rest of the world and bring democracy to them. I think we have really positive changes. And I felt good walking into the State Department a month ago. I felt good about it. You guys are doing a really good job. So thank you.
1: And one of the things, just a quick point, I think that really has changed is if you look behind me, you'll see the American flags all on our mezzanine. Before, these were all different country flags. And what we are saying from the beginning here is this is the U.S. State Department. We represent the American people. That is our point. That is our mission. That is our purpose. So we're doing everything from the symbolic, like the flags behind me, to the real policy that is necessary to get that done.
0: Really great. Really great. Tommy, thank you very much.
1: Thanks for having me on. Thank you.
0: God bless you. You bet. You can get the passport now. It's going to be available only this year. It is really cool to have. I wanted one because I'm going to eventually retire mine and put it into the museum. I'm going to try to get everybody from the talk to Marco Rubio. He's like, well, you got to check and see if that is legal, if that will invalidate your passport. But I want to get everybody from this administration to sign the passport so I can put it in the museum as a really a cool 250-year anniversary piece for the museum, which, by the way, will open up next year in Dallas. I can't wait to tell you more about that. Let me tell you about Super Sure. You know what they never tell you about owning a business? Go ahead. We got to have that disclaimer because the government needs us to know.
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4: 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Write a letter you've been dreading. Plan a trip in minutes instead of hours. How to make sure your insurance does not get denied. This is the stuff that's working right now. 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
5: Mark your calendars. 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

everyday life cheaper rather than selling consumers more expensive products. He points to housing, education, food, fuel, transportation, wireless service, and healthcare as markets where technology could return savings directly to consumers. As artificial intelligence pressures wages and employment, entrepreneurs who reduce household expenses may find enormous demand. That opportunity, TechCrunch reports, could create profitable companies while helping more Americans afford the most basic needs. I'm Ken Chester.

0: fun.
1: Hey, tomorrow, don't miss episode 16 of The American Story. It is wherever you find your podcast this weekend. It's episode 16, How the Civil War Started, Lincoln, Early Battles, and America's Deadliest Turning Point. Do we have a clip from it? Well, I don't care, whichever. Whatever we have time for. And Lincoln faced a trap. If he abandoned Fort Sumter, he signaled weakness, maybe even the end of federal authority. But if he reinforced it, he risked provoking war. So he chose something in between. He notified South Carolina's governor that a supply ship was coming, with food only, no troops, no guns. It was classic Lincoln chess. Force the other side to fire the first shot. Lincoln's instructions to Anderson were clear. The resupply would be peaceful unless resisted. But in Charleston, Lincoln's nuance in the situation didn't matter. To the Confederacy, any resupply was aggression. Confederate Brigadier General Beauregard received his orders on April 10th. Demand surrender, and if Anderson doesn't comply, reduce the fort to rubble. At noon the following day, slaves rode three Confederate aides more than 3 miles across the harbor with the ultimatum. At Fort Sumter, they were received by U.S. Army Lieutenant Jefferson C. Davis. Not to be confused with the other Jefferson Davis, who had recently become president of the Confederacy. Major Anderson consulted with his officers. Without additional food, they could hold out for maybe 5 more days at most. Anderson refused to surrender, and in his message to the Confederates, said this:
2: I will not in the meantime open my fire upon your forces unless compelled to do so by some hostile act against this fort or the flag of my government.
0: At 4:30 a.m. the next morning, the first mortar shell arced high from Fort Johnson and burst above Sumter like a signal flare from hell.
1: You don't want to miss this. 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
1: Ran out of Relief Factor twice. Both times his ache and stiffness and pain came back. Once he restarted, he said, I felt better again. As Jim puts it, you know something's working when you run out of it. Jim, I can tell you that's exactly, I didn't run out of it. I just thought, my wife made me take it. I'm like, it's not going to work. And then I started feeling better. And I was like, well, I did my 3 weeks. I'm feeling better, but it's just me. I'm in a good spot. I stopped taking it and it all came rushing. Ran out of Relief Factor twice. Both times his ache and stiffness and pain came back. Once he restarted, he said, I felt better again. As Jim puts it, you know something's working when you run out of it. Jim, I can tell you that's exactly, I didn't run out of it. I just thought, my wife made me take it. I'm like, it's not going to work. And then I started feeling better. And I was like, well, I did my 3 weeks. I'm feeling better, but it's just me.
0: Even a little extra. But here's the heartbreaking truth. Most dogs today are overfed and dangerously undernourished. Greetings, naturopathy doctor.
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2: 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Did any of the assembled reporters even notice the mirror in the room?
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4: A fighter jet crash in California. Elisa Brady, Fox News. It happened in San Diego near Marine Air Station Miramar. The Marines just confirming that the pilot of an F-35B has been recovered after ejecting.
5: We don't have a lot of information about what exactly unfolded or might have gone wrong here, but we do know that reports of this crash started coming in around 10 o'clock this morning.
4: Fox's Natalie Chuck, that's West Coast time, so about 2 hours ago.
5: I did speak with an official at the base. I asked if they could explain, is this a training situation? What exactly was this plane doing, this F-35 doing? They said that they didn't have those details right now.
4: San Diego fire officials responding earlier to a brush fire in a field from the crash. President Trump says all Iran does is make him angry with public claims about negotiations he says are not true.
6: I'm losing faith in them because they do lie and they do misrepresent.
4: He's still not ruling out a deal, but also says the U.S. will be hitting Iran very hard after this week's attempted attack on U.S. forces in Jordan, adding that at some point they'll say they can't take it anymore. This during a cabinet meeting at Camp David, where he also defended a settlement deal with the IRS that's now delaying a vote on his attorney general nominee.
7: President Trump says the Justice Department is correct that a $1.8 billion anti-weaponization fund created as part of a settlement with the IRS and Justice Department is dead.
6: But, I wish it weren't, to be honest with you. I think people were horribly treated, horribly abused.
7: That settlement agreement is stalling a confirmation vote for acting Attorney General Todd Blanche. A pair of Republicans, John Cornyn and Tom Tillis, are demanding written assurances from DOJ officials about the deal. President Trump endorsed Cornyn's challenger, Texas Attorney General Ken Paxton, in the state's heated GOP primary earlier this year.
4: Fox's Jared Halpern at the White House. 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
4: Seattle's mayor outlining priorities for finding the city's next police chief after the sudden resignation of top cop Sean Barnes, who stepped down just hours after reports the mayor was planning to fire him over limited time spent in the city.
11: Now, this all follows days of scrutiny over the city's response to Sunday night's deadly shooting, ending with 3 dead, 4 others injured. Now, it took about 5 hours for police and Mayor Wilson to hold their first news conference following the violence, announcing a suspect was in custody. Now, it wasn't until the next day, 17 hours later, to confirm a second suspect had died and a third remained unaccounted for. Chief Barnes was also out of town at a law enforcement conference when the shooting happened. Now, he's led Seattle

0: Seattle PD since January of last year, and according to reports, spent at least 47 days out of town this year on law enforcement conference trips and visits to his family in Chicago.
1: Fox's Sarah Allegri in Seattle, where some city council members and activists have pushed back on the now former chief being forced out. A heartbreaking milestone in Arizona for the Guthrie family. Fox's Claudia Cowan.
2: Exactly 6 months ago, Nancy Guthrie's son-in-law dropped her off at her Tucson home after a family dinner. She has not been seen or heard from since. Despite doorbell camera video of the suspected kidnapper, no one has been named or identified. None of the ransom notes have been authenticated, and there's been no proof of life. Pima County investigators say they're following up on leads and that analysis of DNA and digital evidence continues. While Nancy's daughter, Today Show host Savannah Guthrie, holds out hope her 84-year-old mother will be found. In a new video this week, she appealed to her mother's abductor.
3: Asking you, begging you to do the right thing now. Make the right choice.
1: The family still offering a $1 million reward. An hour to the close on Wall Street, a rally. The Dow's up 286. And Lisa Brady, this is Fox News.
4: Oh, goody. It's another birthday. Another lap around the sun. Woohoo.
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6: The KCRG TV9 First Alert Forecast. Showers and storms likely today with a high near 72. Winds are out of the southeast at 10 to 20. Showers and storms continue tonight with a low near 63. Winds out of the north-northeast at 15 to 25. Showers in the morning tomorrow, then turning partly cloudy with a high near 78. I'm TV9 First Alert Storm Team meteorologist A.J. Rickman on News Talk 1540 KXEL.
7: The eastern Iowa temperature is 72 degrees from KXEL.

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1: Well, the Mets are in last place and just having a dismal season.
0: More after this. And now,
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0: Here's Yana Derulis.
3: Saratoga Springs. In the rolling hills of upstate New York, a battle changed everything. The American victory that convinced France to join the fight for independence. Walk the battlefield where history turned. Soak into the region's famous mineral springs, a tradition dating back centuries. Sip a mint julep and catch the thoroughbreds racing at Saratoga's historic track. This vacation, choose America.
0: This is Moving America. Here's Jake Novak.
4: Every one of the top 10 selling luxury vehicles so far in 2026 has something in common. They're all SUVs. That's despite the recent rise in gasoline prices that some thought might squeeze a sedan into the top 10, but no dice. So who made the top three according to Car and Driver? Number three was the BMW X5. Number two was the Mercedes-Benz GLE. And number one, the venerable Lexus RX, which will cost you anywhere from $51,000 to $63,000. With Moving America, I'm Jake Novak.
0: And now, Joe Concha sounds off.
1: Despite high expectations, the Mets are in last place and just having a dismal season. It's even gotten the attention of one guy from Queens.
5: So I like baseball. I like baseball. But this guy's done such a great job. You know, the Mets have the highest salary in baseball and they lose all the time. I'm trying to...
1: Yeah, you know things are bad when a sitting president is even mocking you for what has been one of the most disappointing years at Citi Field, or Shea Stadium for that matter, we have seen in some time.
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6: This is the closing market report for Friday on the Iowa Agribusiness Radio Network. I'm Riley Smith. Here now with Garrett Arndorfer of AgMarket.net. Garrett, what do we see going on in the grain markets today?
7: Yeah, it's actually all red. You know, everything that I'm seeing, just really trading that weather. The forecast of rain, last week when I spoke, I said we could really use it. And we got it, and the grains are reacting negatively towards that rain. But I know the farmers are being positive towards it. It was something that we really needed. I mean, Iowa, Minnesota, South Dakota, all the way into North Dakota. Corn, about a nickel down across the board there. And soybeans, it's kind of mixed, you know, right around November, I'd say 2 cents. And then you get into those summer months of 27, that's where you start to see 4 or 5 cents down. It's not anything like what we saw in the wheat today that reacted really negatively to some showers that covered most of North Dakota, especially the parts that needed it. You know, your wheat, that really just reacted with the 20 cent down. I mean, Kansas City, Chicago, and your spring wheat all in the 20s.
6: That again was Garrett Arndorfer of AgMarket.net. We'll look at the numbers next.
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9: August 13th through the 23rd.
6: At the close, September corn down 5 even at 440 and 3 quarters. December new crop down 4 and a half at 464 even. August soybeans down 5 and a quarter at 1172 even. November new crop down 1 and a quarter at 1187 and a half. August soybean meal down $1.90 at 312.20. August soybean oil down $1.23 at 67.12. On the Merck, August live cattle up 53 cents at 231.75. August feeders up $1.55 at $3.48.03. August lean hogs up 43 cents at $98.85. That's been a check of the closing markets on the Iowa Agribusiness Radio Network. I'm Riley Smith.
10: The KCRG TV9 First Alert Forecast. Showers and storms likely today with a high near 72. Winds are out of the southeast at 10 to 20. Showers and storms continue tonight with a low near 63. Winds out of the north-northeast at 15 to 25. Showers in the morning tomorrow, then turning partly cloudy with a high near 78. I'm TV9 First Alert Storm Team meteorologist A.J. Rickman on News Talk 1540 KXEL.
11: The eastern Iowa temperature is 72 degrees from KXEL.

0: signs about proper health care, how to contact them in case of an emergency, a reminder to get your note for absence from work or school, you know, all the normal stuff. But one sign caught my attention, posted on the door to a cabinet that probably contained supplies. It had a drawing of a cell phone with the words, "Please do not use your cell phone during your exam. Thank you." I thought that was curious, so naturally I pulled out my cell phone and took a picture of it. Now keep in mind, that was not a sign in the waiting room, where people frequently hold conversations at a level well above a whisper or forget that their phone is in speaker mode. Nor was it a sign that said to turn off your phone because it interfered with electronics. Those signs I'm used to. This asked you not to use your phone during the actual exam. Naturally, I was trying to figure out how that happens, and realized it must be happening frequently enough to warrant designing and printing a sign that hung in all the exam rooms. And that was after seeing signs at various healthcare facilities asking that you treat the staff with respect and cautioning that if you did not, you'd be asked to leave. So that's a problem, folks who go off on medical personnel or who don't treat them in a considerate manner? Sadly, these days, you don't have to look very far to find examples of how society has slipped and why it's so important to bring things back to the old normal. And that's the Iowa Politics Report for Friday, July 31, on Twitter, Instagram, Gitter, Threads, and Truth Social at Iowa Politics. I'm Jeff Stein on News Talk 1540, KXEL.
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6: It's July 31st, and this is your Fox Daily Snapshot. Today is National Avocado Day. This superfood is not simply the main ingredient to your favorite guacamole recipe. Avocados are rich in healthy fats, which make them the perfect addition to any meal or as an alternative to spreads on toast or sandwiches. The ancient Aztecs would beautify their skin using avocado masks, a practice which made its way into the modern cosmetic industry in the early 20th century. Also on this date, in 1994, longtime New York Yankee shortstop and broadcaster Phil Rizzuto was inducted into the Baseball Hall of Fame.
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6: 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I'm Tushar Saxena, and that's your Fox Daily Snapshot.

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Now it's our turn to save Snuggles. We'll tell you the story when we get back. We'll talk to Snuggles' owner, an attorney, and the other news of the day. And your call is 800-941-SHAWN this Friday. 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
2: I'm Chad Pergram with the Speaker's Lobby. Republican New Jersey Representative Tom Kaine Jr. and former Senate Majority Leader Mitch McConnell have a lot in common: lengthy absences from Congress and a lack of information about why they were gone for such protracted periods. That spurred people to ask if there's a way to remove lawmakers who aren't able to work and vote at the Capitol for an extended swath of time. Both the House and Senate can expel a member without any particular reason on a two-thirds vote. That's a high bar, considering that the House has only expelled 6 members in history. They just don't remove people for health. Late Democratic Maryland Representative Gladys Noon Spellman suffered a heart attack and fell into a coma just days before the 1980 election. Voters reelected her, but the House couldn't swear in Spellman when the new Congress began in 1981. She remained in the coma until she died in 1988. The House declared her seat vacant a few months into 1981, prompting a special election for the seat. And none other than former House Majority Leader Steny Hoyer won that special election and has served in Congress ever since. With the Speaker's Lobby, Chad Pergram, Fox News.
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5: Class A mishap. I'm Lisa Brady, Fox News. That's how the Marines are describing what happened near Air Station Miramar in San Diego, where an F-35B fighter jet went down earlier today. The pilot ejected and was taken to a medical facility, the crash leaving a blackened, smoldering area in a field.
6: Marine officials initially confirming emergency crews were responding to an aircraft mishap. The incident comes after a B-52 bomber jet crashed at Edwards Air Force Base outside of Los Angeles, killing 8 people.
5: Fox's Christian Goodwin. The Marine Corps says the pilot in today's crash has non-life-threatening injuries. President Trump says he's losing faith in talks with Iran and suggesting fighting will continue for now, while also claiming success.
7: We're in for 5 months and we have obliterated their military capacity. Again, they've got some left, but soon they won't have some left.
5: During a Camp David cabinet meeting, the president also saying a weaker Iran helped lead to a deal in Gaza for Hamas to disarm and Israeli forces to eventually withdraw, a framework that's part of a broader peace plan. Seattle has a new police chief for now.
8: Mayor Katie Wilson's apologized for the slow sharing of information with the public after Sunday's mass shooting at the Bite of Seattle Food Festival, and accepted Police Chief Sean Barnes' resignation, despite his support from Seattle City Council.
9: As the mayor, I have a different window into the police department than many of our council members.
8: She thanks him for his service and names Deputy Andre Sales as interim chief.
9: Interim Chief Sales and I share a vision for what public safety in Seattle looks like, and he is ready to do the work it takes to get us there.
8: He says the search continues for more suspects in the shooting involving rival gangs. One is in custody, another is believed to be one of the 3 people killed.
5: Fox's Chris Foster. The former chief's resignation followed controversy over time spent out of Seattle and reports that was likely about to get him fired. Wall Street rallies. The Dow up 277 points at the bell. 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
5: Investigators just releasing early ransom notes in the Nancy Guthrie search 6 months after the 84-year-old was last seen alive in Arizona. They're hoping someone will recognize handwriting in one note. The Pima County Sheriff's Department says it has distinctive linguistic characteristics. The first note, sent February 2nd, said Guthrie was safe but scared and demanded cryptocurrency. The second note said she had died shortly after being taken. A discarded SpaceX rocket could soon crash into the moon.
12: A rocket from Elon Musk's SpaceX that once delivered lunar landers to space will itself crash into the moon next week. It is the upper stage of a Falcon 9 rocket that launched in January of last year but was never discarded into solar orbit and is now traveling at about 7 times the speed of sound. It will collide with the visible side of the moon in the early morning hours of August 5th, and it should be visible from the eastern United States. It's expected to kick up lunar dust and be watched by NASA's Lunar Reconnaissance Orbiter. A Chinese rocket made a similar crash, leaving fresh craters back in 2022.
5: Fox's Evan Brown. There's a recall of Ram pickups over a seatbelt issue.
13: Stellantis is recalling 1.5 million Ram 1500 pickup trucks worldwide from the 2019 to 2026 model years that may have been built with seatbelt buckle anchors not properly anchored to second row driver's side or center row seat belts, which could seriously impact seatbelt performance in a crash. Stellantis saying it's aware of one potentially related injury tied to the recall. No fatalities. The defective seat belts will be fixed for free. Jeff Manasso, Fox News.
5: Recapping stocks, the Dow and the NASDAQ extending rallies. The Dow up 276, NASDAQ up 251, the S&P up 52 points. I'm Lisa Brady, Fox News.
14: On the next Iowa Business Report, how solvent is the state budget in light of reduced income tax rates and increased spending? We'll have details. And more evidence of optimism among Iowa businesses. That's this week on the Iowa Business Report.
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16: The KCRG TV9 First Alert Forecast. Showers and storms likely today with a high near 72. Winds are out of the southeast at 10 to 20. Showers and storms continue tonight with a low near 63. Winds out of the north-northeast at 15 to 25. Showers in the morning tomorrow, then turning partly cloudy with a high near 78. I'm TV9 First Alert Storm Team meteorologist A.J. Rickman on News Talk 1540 KXEL.
15: Right now, it's 73 degrees on Iowa's News and Talk Station.

0: Iowa's Woodstock. More from the Iowa Almanac in a moment. 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Making Waves, the People and Places of Iowa Broadcasting, is the first and only book that tells the story of the industry in our state. 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New York had Woodstock. Iowa had Wawdena. But if city leaders of Galena, Illinois had not gotten in the way, the 1970 Rock Music Festival might have been held there. That was what organizers had in mind, but when they were blocked in Illinois, they came across the river and found a site on a farm near Wawdena. Some 30,000 people attended the three-day music festival. Coming as it did just a year after Woodstock, some Iowans were not too happy about the event, which did feature open use of drugs and drug sales, and a fair amount of young people skinny dipping in a pond. Johnny Winter, REO Speedwagon, Little Richard, Iowa's Everly Brothers, and Mason Prophet were among those who performed.
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0: Complaints went all the way to Iowa Governor Robert Ray, who showed up at the site on the first day, July 31st, and after being satisfied that adequate preparations had been made regarding health and safety, told the participants to have a good time. This came after Iowa Attorney General Richard Turner had gotten an injunction signed by an Iowa Supreme Court justice to block the event a few days before. The partygoers did not cause much trouble for the locals, but they did leave a lot of garbage behind that took a lot of cleaning up. The event was voted the top news story in Iowa that year by the Associated Press. The three-day Wawdena Rock Festival began on this date in 1970. And that's Iowa Almanac for July 31st. Follow us on Twitter at Iowa Almanac. I'm Jeff Stein on News Talk 1540 KXEL.
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9: The KCRG TV9 First Alert Forecast. Showers and storms likely today with a high near 72. Winds are out of the southeast at 10 to 20. Showers and storms continue tonight with a low near 63. Winds out of the north-northeast at 15 to 25. Showers in the morning tomorrow, then turning partly cloudy with a high near 78. I'm TV9 First Alert Storm Team meteorologist A.J. Rickman on News Talk 1540 KXEL.
0: We have 74 degrees now on News Talk 1540 KXEL.

0: You set for another weekend. Also, how's the stock market wrapping up for the week? Oil prices still lingering high because of the conflict in Iran. Job growth still on the rise. And where are we at with the creation of new small business around the country? That plus Revelation Gold Group joins to talk about the latest in the silver and gold markets.
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1: This is a Bloomberg Money Minute. A rally in technology heavyweights lifted stocks, with the S&P rising almost 1% as strong earnings overshadowed inflation worries. The Dow gained 277 points. The S&P was up 52 points, the Nasdaq taking in 252. Amazon shares jumped after the company reported cloud computing revenue accelerated for a fifth straight quarter. Revenue jumped 37% to $42.2

0: This is a Bloomberg Money Minute. Stocks rose as Amazon's rally after stellar results lifted a broad sweep of companies benefiting from zeal for artificial intelligence. The S&P closed 0.7% higher and the tech-heavy Nasdaq advanced 1%, with four of the 11 industry groups on the S&P 500 rising. Trucking and logistics stocks are poised for their worst month in more than a year due to concerns over a recent legal decision and disappointing earnings. The Russell 3000 Trucking Index is down more than 8%, with C.H. Robinson Worldwide shares down 21% this month after a preliminary Dallas County jury verdict against the company. Defense software company SpaceEye has enlisted Eric Trump as an investor and advisor, expanding the first family's military technology portfolio amid criticism from ethics watchdogs and President Trump's political opponents. SpaceEye sells defense intelligence software, including for drone systems, and the SPAC deal would value SpaceEye's operating business at about $370 million. Matt Piper, Bloomberg Radio.
1: This is the Iowa Business Report Friday edition, presented by Iowa History Journal. The July-August issue features a cover story on the famous novel and film State Fair set in Iowa. More at iowahistoryjournal.com. The quarterly survey of Iowa Association of Business and Industry members shows solid optimism. Nicole Crane is Iowa ABI president.
2: It's very optimistic. Jeff, I was surprised to see that 85% plan to make capital expenditures, and most are responding with modest investments, not those large investments. But as you and I have talked, that's always a great indicator of how communities are doing and how businesses overall are doing. If they're putting resources back into the business, you know they're going to stay in Iowa, and things are looking pretty good. 62% expect employment levels to remain stable. And a third of those folks surveyed anticipated workforce growth. So this really contrasts with last year's third quarter survey. I remember when we had the conversation, it was a little more reserved and hesitant, especially in the capital expenditure numbers. That really ticked up after the tax bill was put into law. But the third quarter last year told a different story. 62% also expected their sales to expand over the next quarter.
1: Workforce and talent also remain the most frequently identified business challenges, according to the survey. You can review the report and compare with past reports by going to iowaabi.org. The Iowa Business Report is presented today by Iowa History Journal. Six issues a year filled with stories of Iowa's amazing past. More at iowahistoryjournal.com. I'm Jeff Stein for the Iowa Business Report.
3: 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This is Steve Darnall, inviting you to join me this Sunday evening from 6 to 9 for Radio's Golden Age. 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
7: The KCRG TV9 First Alert Forecast. Showers and storms likely today with a high near 72. Winds are out of the southeast at 10 to 20. Showers and storms continue tonight with a low near 63. Winds out of the north-northeast at 15 to 25. Showers in the morning tomorrow, then turning partly cloudy with a high near 78. I'm TV9 First Alert Storm Team meteorologist A.J. Rickman on News Talk 1540 KXEL.
1: Currently, it's 76 degrees on the Voice of Eastern Iowa.

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7: If you know it, then you can buy it with a credit card. If you don't, and if you can't pronounce it, and if you can't read it, you probably can't.
3: Bloomberg's Isabel Lee reports that's leading to a gray market for peptides made overseas without prescriptions or insurance coverage, some of which will only take Bitcoin for purchase.
7: To buy peptides from Chinese vendors, they've seen a 700% year-over-year increase.
3: Isabel says one advocacy group is calling it the Wild Wild West, but the FDA has formed a committee to explore making some popular peptides legally in the U.S. Nathan Hager, Bloomberg Radio.
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0: just that, a fall favorite. Its CEO saying, "We've talked about this a couple times, and we come back to the conclusion that it's really the defining drink of a season." Matt Piper, Bloomberg Radio.
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3: They will disarm. I'm Lisa Lucera, Fox News. Hamas says they will agree to the terms of the Gaza peace plan if Israel ends its strikes, as President Trump highlights terms of the plan during a cabinet meeting this morning.
4: President Trump's Board of Peace says it has a deal for Hamas to disarm as part of a peace plan that would eventually see Israel withdraw from Gaza.
5: It's a big step for the Middle East, and people are really impressed by it, and they're surprised by it.
4: Speaking at a cabinet meeting at Camp David, President Trump says a weaker Iran was key to the breakthrough. Still, Israeli officials have signaled skepticism, and President Trump concedes,
5: "Will it go through its ups and downs? It's a very complex situation over there. The people are very complex."
4: A comprehensive peace plan calls for an international stabilization force to train a Palestinian police force to take over security operations in the Strip.
3: Fox's Jared Halpern in the White House. And on Iran, the president again said the U.S. will be hitting it very hard.
5: Iran is doing very poorly, just in case you read incorrect stories. They're doing very, very poorly. They're having a hard time. They've been very dishonest. They've been very dishonorable to deal with.
3: This coming after strikes earlier this week in retaliation for Iranian missile attacks on U.S. forces in Jordan. CENTCOM says those missiles were intercepted. Pima County, Arizona authorities have released early ransom notes in the disappearance of Nancy Guthrie in hopes someone might recognize the writing style. The mother of today's show host, Savannah Guthrie, was last seen 6 months ago.
6: Despite doorbell camera video of the suspected kidnapper, no one has been named or identified. None of the ransom notes have been authenticated, and there's been no proof of life.
3: Fox's Claudia Cowan, the first note sent February 2nd, said Guthrie was safe but scared and would be released unharmed once the captors received $4 million in Bitcoin, with the demand increasing if the first ransom was not met. 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
3: Maine Senator Susan Collins, who's facing a tough re-election campaign, says all ICE agents will soon be equipped with body cameras.
9: Senator Susan Collins says she met with the acting ICE director, David Ventrella, who told her all ICE agents will have body-worn cameras by the end of August. After ICE killed a 25-year-old Colombian man while in his vehicle in Maine, Ventrella confirmed no vehicle stops would take place unless at least one agent was wearing a body camera at the time. Collins says the money to equip all ICE agents with cameras will come from the $20 million she helped get the agency as head of the Senate Appropriations Committee. Polling in Maine this year has revealed increasing disapproval of ICE as Collins faces more scrutiny for her support of the agency ahead of midterms. Jessica Rosenthal, Fox News.
3: A high-level FIFA official who represented the soccer body on the White House task force for the World Cup leaves his post.
10: Saying, "I cannot stand by while FIFA considers selling a stake in the World Cup," senior advisor Carlos Cordeiro resigning in protest. Several major soccer governing bodies and federations are opposed to the plan, with many threatening boycotts. President Gianni Infantino wants to spin off FIFA's commercial businesses, including World Cups and Club World Cups for both men and women, into a $20 billion subsidiary, with 20% owned by private investors. The anchor investor in that business is a New York-based investment firm created by Joshua Kushner. the younger brother of President Trump's son-in-law, Jared Kushner. Frank Lanza, Fox News.
3: Tony Romo has been placed on leave from his role as the lead analyst on CBS's NFL coverage until further notice after his arrest last week on suspicion of operating a vehicle while under the influence. Romo was arrested last weekend after he was stopped while driving on a Wisconsin highway. J.J. Watt will join Jim Nantz and Tracy Wolfson as the lead NFL team during Romo's absence. I'm Lisa Lacera. This is Fox News.
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14: The KCRG TV9 First Alert Forecast. Showers and storms likely today with a high near 72. Winds are out of the southeast at 10 to 20. Showers and storms continue tonight with a low near 63. Winds out of the north-northeast at 15 to 25. Showers in the morning tomorrow, then turning partly cloudy with a high near 78. I'm TV9 First Alert Storm Team meteorologist A.J. Rickman on News Talk 1540 KXEL.
15: The eastern Iowa temperature is 77 degrees from KXEL.
16: He's here. Now, broadcasting from the underground command post, deep in the bowels of a hidden bunker, somewhere under the brick and steel of a nondescript building, we've once again made contact with our leader, Mark Levin.

0: Gold entered 2026 after a historic year. 53 new all-time highs, an average price up 44% year over year, then pushed past $5,500 an ounce in January. Right now it's pulled back, and many in Wall Street analysts are telling clients this is the window before gold pushes back towards new highs. Meanwhile, silver is on track for a sixth year of structural supply deficit, with solar, EVs, electronic, and industrial demand still pulling heavily on the market. And gold's pullback has been fueled by fading Fed rate hopes and massive debt. 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
2: Have you noticed how many Muslims are running for Congress and other offices in November? It should concern us. As Abe Greenwald notes in Commentary Magazine, after 9/11, our leadership concluded the problem was not radical Islam, but terrorism, and we created Homeland Security and other government agencies to combat it. But as Greenwald writes, what virtually no one expected was for Islamists to exploit American freedom, simply to work their way up the political ladder. Many warned of creeping Sharia in those days, but none warned of creeping democracy. Greenwald says he doesn't think Islamists themselves believe that was a plausible way forward in the first decade of this century. Greenwald says the Islamists are using our democracy to insert themselves into offices. Some, like Zoran Mamdani, are already in, as are a few members of Congress. This is dangerous stuff. The media won't report it because they too are afraid of being called Islamophobes. I encourage you to read Greenwald's article. Google Abe Greenwald, Daily Letter, July 29. I'm Cal Thomas.
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4: 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Robert McCormick was a successful farmer in Virginia and owned 532 acres. The farm was nearly self-sufficient. The estate even had its own grist mill to make flour. Sheep produced wool for the thread they used to make clothing. The inventiveness of Robert rubbed off on his son, Cyrus, who in 1831 demonstrated a harvester that cut 6 acres of oats, and a year later, improved a version to cut 12 acres a day when hand laborers could only harvest about 4. Cyrus McCormick thus became part of American agriculture history. I'm Mark Oppold.
5: The KCRG TV9 First Alert Forecast. At night, showers and storms are likely. Low of 63. Showers wind down early Saturday, then partly cloudy. Windy with a high of 78. Winds out of the north-northeast overnight, 15 to 25, becoming 20 to 30 during the day with some higher gusts. Mostly clear Saturday night, less windy, low 61. I'm TV9 First Alert Storm Team Meteorologist Corey Thompson on News Talk 1540 KXEL.
6: The eastern Iowa temperature is 77 degrees. From KXEL.
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0: News. I'm John Saucier. A couple days after the U.S. resumed airstrikes on Iranian-backed targets in response to an attempted surprise ballistic missile attack on American forces, President Trump spoke during a cabinet meeting at Camp David.
1: Iran is doing very poorly, just in case you read incorrect stories. They're doing very, very poorly. They're having a hard time. They've been very dishonest. They've been very dishonorable to deal with.
0: Spain's dealing with the fallout from a massive border rush of tens of thousands of migrants. Tennessee Senator Bill Hagerty telling Fox Business this is a preview of what could happen to the United States if Democratic Socialists take charge.
2: This Socialist Workers Party in Spain, a leftist socialist organization, is taking control of that country. This is what you get. A liberal judiciary, this is what you get. It's an invitation to these people to overrun their country. I think all of Europe should be on alarm.
0: Spanish authorities say that half of these people have now been deported. America's listening to Fox News.
3: This is the Bloomberg Money Minute. With self-driving taxis coming to more cities, the messier aspects of serving unpredictable humans are becoming harder to ignore. Passengers are spilling drinks, dropping food, vomiting, and in at least two cases, giving birth in the cars. Plus, some folks are so drunk they're forgetting to close the door. And if a remote assistant can't wake a sleeping passenger, company protocols often require them to call 911, further straining municipal resources. Bloomberg electric vehicle reporter Kara Carlson.
4: They're having to send people like the firefighters because they're not really sure what's going on, if this person's asleep or they're having, you know, a more serious incident. And generally, it's pretty much just they're asleep for the most part, but it's becoming a bit of a trend and a bit of an issue.
3: Robo-taxi companies don't publicly report statistics on sleeping customers or mid-ride emergencies, making it difficult to gauge the scale of these problems. But they're trying to address these issues with measures such as charging riders for messes and using internal cameras to monitor passengers. Courtney Donahoe, Bloomberg Radio.

0: Why not put the word genocide in a song? Why are people suddenly uncomfortable with that word? The unabashed supporter of the Jewish state said in a post on Instagram threads, George has never been afraid to stand by his personal convictions, and I've always respected him for that, said his manager, Kemsley. Now, in this instance, I felt it was right to step aside, allowing the production to remain the focus, he added. Jesus Christ Superstar was opening Friday on a run until September 5. Culture Club is set to go on a UK tour in December. And the Jerusalem Post previously noted the phrase, "We will dance again," as a motto that symbolizes renewal and recovery following the October 7, 2023 attack by Hamas that left 1,200 truly slaughtered, tortured, raped, brutalized, butchered. It's hard to get out of your mind, isn't it? Yeah, I think it is. About 364 of them concert goers at the Supernova Music Festival, where the dancing was interrupted by rockets and then mass murder. It's not the first time the Culture Club lead has voiced his support for Israel. In 2017, the pop legend fronted a concert in Tel Aviv, critics said, was tantamount to performing in South Africa during apartheid. There is no apartheid in Israel. All you have to do is go to Israel, and you can see there's no apartheid. There's apartheid in every single Muslim country, in every single Arab country, every single Marxist country, but not in Israel and not in the United States. The singer responded by declaring the two weren't comparable, that Israel was in his heart. You know, I'm particularly proud of you in the audience who are not Jewish. I'm particularly proud of you righteous Gentiles who stand up for what's right, who stand up for what's good, who stand up for the Judeo-Christian belief system, who stand up for the state of Israel, and stand up for the United States of America. God love each and every one of you. I'll be right back.
1: This is a Bloomberg Money Minute. A rally in technology heavyweights lifted stocks, with the S&P rising almost 1% as strong earnings overshadowed inflation worries. The Dow gained 277 points. The S&P was up 52 points, the Nasdaq taking in 252. Amazon shares jumped after the company reported cloud computing revenue accelerated for a fifth straight quarter. Revenue jumped 37% to $42.2 billion at Amazon Web Services, which generates about a fifth of the company's revenue and most of its operating profit. Amazon shares closed up 15%. Want a refund from American Air? Good luck. It has just made a change, now requiring tickets to be purchased at least 7 days before departure to qualify for a full refund if the booking's canceled within 24 hours of purchase. Its previous policy offered the refund to customers who booked within 2 days of departure. The change aligns with policies from JetBlue, Southwest, and United, but is now stricter than Delta's current policy.
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2: 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Not all about tech and AI, though. Tinder is dramatically expanding real-life events like rooftop yoga and brewery meetups that allow you to get into events and then reconnect with others on the app afterwards. Denise Pellegrini, Bloomberg Radio.
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0: Eddie's favorite song. Did you know that? Have I ever mentioned that, Mr. Producer? I'm kidding, of course. I have no idea. So this guy, Hassan Puker, that is Piker, he was a birthright baby. So-called birthright. I don't even believe in that phrase. But birthright baby in the United States. Thank you, Supreme Court, for doing the unthinkable, constitutionalizing this nonsense, this idiocy that was not contemplated by the men who wrote the 1866 Civil Rights Act, 1868, 14th Amendment. Never. Not once. Nonetheless, here we are. So Piker was born in America, taken back to Turkey, where he was properly indoctrinated into radical jihadism, came back to America, where he now drives one of these, what does he drive, like a Porsche or something? Yeah, Porsche. Has a home worth millions. Likes to play the ladies, if you get my drift. And then he's out there preaching Maoism, Third Reichism. And with the 25th anniversary of 9/11 approaching, he said, we deserved it. He's on CNN yesterday, and maybe somebody can explain to me why the mainstream so-called media, which we know is left-wing, but nonetheless, why the old media keeps platforming this guy, whether it's CNN or the New York Times. It's really quite sick that they would take this evil poison and splash him everywhere. Really grotesque. Let's listen to this. Cut 8, Hat Tip MRC, Media Research Center. Cut 6, go.
1: Will you endorse the 2028 candidate if they are pro-Israel in a way that you don't like? If you ultimately are about defeating fascism in this country as you describe it, surely shouldn't you get on board with whoever the main candidate is?
2: Luckily, I don't think I'm going to have to make that calculation at all, because there is 0% chance that whoever the elected Democrat is that wins the primary will be pro-Israel in any way, shape, or form. You'll see.
0: Now, this is a very sick, demented individual who should go back to Turkey. And no, he comes here to spread his filth. And yet, in this case, he's not wrong, is he? The Democrat Party is now the party of Jew hatred. It's the party of Israel hatred. It's the party of anti-Semitism, the way it was the party of black hatred, slavery, segregation, and Jim Crow. I'm quite serious. If you know Democrat Party history as I do, and I know it very well, I wrote a whole book on it. When you listen to people like Van Hollen, Democrat out of Maryland, this guy is among the worst Jew haters. You know, I'm always hoping one of these guys will sue me. You know that, Rich? Because I would counterclaim I'd own everything they have. I'd get into their emails. I'd get into their texts. I would depose them. I'd depose their wives, their family members. It would be an experience, and I'd be as transparent. I want to be as public as possible. It would be an experience that the world would get to see. That's why I talk about groups like CARE, this guy Puker, all of them. All of them. And I know a damn good lawyer, me. And I don't give up. I'm a Doberman. Once I got your pant leg in my mouth, I'm not letting go. But better yet, your ankle. So Hassan Puker. But the Democrat Party with the Van Hollens, with the Bernie Sanders types, with the Chris Murphy types, Elizabeth Warren, all those who ran to support Plattner in Maine, and his Nazi tattoo didn't change their minds at all. And in fact, Bernie Sanders has said, as John Fetterman has pointed out, that he would have done it all over again with Plattner, even though Plattner now is accused of rape. Accused of rape. He would have done it all over again with Bernie Sanders. Because he's an old, stupid, evil, useless Stalinist. That's why. May I say, I think I did. So I think Piker, unfortunately, is right about the Democrat Party. That there is no way in hell they will nominate somebody that supports Israel. Because now they support Hamas. Now they support Islamic Jihad. Now they support the Muslim Brotherhood. Now they support CARE. So they have succeeded in conquering one of our parties, the Democrat Party. They've succeeded. Now we have the woke right neo-fascists, isolationists. They are desperate to conquer the Republican Party. They have failed so far. Some of them are breaking off, like traitor Tucker Carlson. But some of them, and you'll see them online, some of them just are nasty bastards. They just are. They think we should surrender to Iran and their in the pursuit and achievement and development of nuclear weapons. And what would we do if they did? They don't care. They don't think it through. They don't. They hate Israel and the government of Israel and the prime minister of Israel every bit as much as this guy Piker. You hear it from Piers Morgan and Megyn Kelly and the rest of them. Oh, yeah, you do. I don't think they disagree with what I'm saying. I don't know how they could. They're free to have their position, but we're free to respond to it. I think it is true. But the Democrat Party is now the party basically of the enemy. And they're the party of Marxism and Islamism. They're the party of Nick Fuentes. Nick Fuentes says he's going to vote Democrat. So Nick Fuentes is going to vote for wide open borders, illegal aliens, Islamists pouring into our country. Nick Fuentes. And he announced the other day he's part Italian, he's part Irish, and he's part Mexican. So he's a mongrel like the rest of us, Mr. Producer. It's hard to be a white supremacist when you're a mongrel like the rest of us. That is, when you have all kinds of ethnicities and so forth as part of your bloodline. Kind of weird, don't you think? Kind of weird. By the way, his ratings are down. Katarlson's ratings are down. Bannon's ratings are plummeting. I can go on and on with all these guys. All of them. I made a decision. I should probably announce it next week. Because I'm doing radio 5 days a week, 3 hours a day, and of course radio prep, and I try to do the very best I can. This isn't a side job for me, it's my main focus. And because I do Life, Liberty, and Levin on Saturday and Sundays, and that is a main focus, and I write my own monologues, and because I write my own books, and I'm writing one right now, I've decided I'm not doing any more podcasts. It was going great. It truly was. I was in negotiations with another company. I'm not going to get into it. But I've decided I don't have any time. I'll be right back. For nearly 3,000 years, Homer's epic poem, The Odyssey, has shaped the literary and moral imagination of the West. 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
3: Septic system doesn't seem to be working as it should, take inventory of what kinds of things you're putting into it. There are three basic layers in a septic system. Fats, grease, and oil float on the top. The middle layer is mostly clear, partially treated water, and the bottom layer is for the solids. If too many solids go in, you'll have to pump the system a lot more often, which is expensive. Extension soil management specialist Deanne Presley at Kansas State University says there are two categories of items that can wreak havoc in a septic system. Presley calls them cloggers and killers. Some people make interesting choices about what to flush.
7: A disposable diaper would be a clogger. Cat litter, there are flushable types of cat litter and flushable types of baby wipes, but I would not actually flush anything, even if it said it was flushable, besides toilet paper. That goes for feminine hygiene products, too. Nothing besides toilet paper and human waste should be flushed down the toilet.
3: The septic system also depends on beneficial bacteria and microorganisms to break down the waste. They can't do their job if you pour too many killers down the drain.
7: Standard household chemicals, a tremendous amount of bleach is a bad idea because that can mess up the biological activity. But your septic system will come back from some of those products. Biological activity comes back very quickly. Although you might sterilize your system for a while, that activity will come back.
3: Many of these chemicals could also contaminate nearby groundwater. Presley says to discard harsh chemicals through a local household hazardous waste program and put food waste in a compost pile. Learn more about managing your septic at livingthecountrylife.com. I'll see you in the country.
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8: The KCRG TV9 First Alert Forecast. At night, showers and storms are likely. Low of 63. Showers wind down early Saturday, then partly cloudy, windy with a high of 78. Winds out of the north-northeast overnight, 15 to 25, becoming 20 to 30 during the day with some higher gusts. Mostly clear Saturday night, less windy, low 61. I'm TV9 First Alert Storm Team Meteorologist Corey Thompson on News Talk 1540 KXEL.
9: This hour, it's 75 degrees from News Talk 1540 KXEL.
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0: Fox News. I'm Carmen Roberts. The Justice Department moves to dismiss the criminal case against Olympian David Hearn for allegedly vandalizing the reflecting pool. The court filing today shows that the DOJ admits the damage was the result of flawed installation. President Trump orders fresh attacks on Iran as he tries to get Tehran to surrender. Fox's Steve Harrigan is in Tel Aviv.
1: Here in the region, we've gotten back into that rhythm of attacks, one side striking the other, the next night the other side striking. Multiple drone attacks targeting U.S. bases in Kuwait. No casualties reported.
0: Officials say the new attacks may begin as soon as this weekend and last a few days. And in Arizona, the Pima County Sheriff's Department releases two ransom notes, hoping someone will identify the author from the note's unique handwriting style. America's listening to Fox News.
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4: 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Tinder is dramatically expanding real-life events like rooftop yoga and brewery meetups that allow you to get into events and then reconnect with others on the app afterwards. 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

0: they'll have more representation. So they've got it all figured out, you see. And they want you to believe this is really expanding democracy when it is no such thing. It is a massive power grab by the Democrat Party and the radicals that will destroy our Constitution and our Republican small r form of government. Go ahead. That'll do it. But she's not saying anything that we haven't heard before. She's not saying anything that other senators haven't said before, other House members haven't said before. And I think it is a very important point to underscore that it's, in many ways, the same agenda as the Democratic Socialists of America, the Marxists. Now, their agenda goes even further. But the Democrats will eventually go there, just like they eventually went to supporting Hamas over Israel. They will go there. They don't have an American principle in their body. Again, from slavery and segregation, eugenics and Jim Crow. This is a very, very evil party. And it always has been. You know, it's not the party of liberation and civil liberties and all the rest. Take a look at it. The Civil Rights Act of 1964, the overwhelming majority of Republicans in the House and the Senate got that passed over the Democrats. The Civil Rights Act of 1965, often called the Voting Rights Act, same exact thing. How about the 1960 Civil Rights Act introduced by Dwight Eisenhower? How about the 1957 Civil Rights Act introduced by Dwight Eisenhower? How about the 13th, 14th, 15th Amendments? All Republican proposed amendments. All of them. I'll be right back.
1: This is a Bloomberg Money Minute. Stocks rose as Amazon's rally after stellar results lifted a broad sweep of companies benefiting from zeal for artificial intelligence. The S&P closed 0.7% higher and the tech-heavy NASDAQ advanced 1%, with four of the 11 industry groups on the S&P 500 rising. Trucking and logistics stocks are poised for their worst month in more than a year due to concerns over a recent legal decision and disappointing earnings. The Russell 3000 Trucking Index is down more than 8%, with C.H. Robinson Worldwide shares down 21% this month after a preliminary Dallas County jury verdict against the company. Defense software company SpaceEye has enlisted Eric Trump as an investor and advisor, expanding the first family's military technology portfolio amid criticism from ethics watchdogs and President Trump's political opponents. SpaceEye sells defense intelligence software, including for drone systems, and the SPAC deal would value SpaceEye's operating business at about $307.
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5: This is a Bloomberg Money Minute. Dating apps are falling in love with artificial intelligence. Tinder, Bumble, Hinge, Grindr, all using or looking at using AI for things like writing your bios and suggesting matches. Grindr CEO George Arison.
6: 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We actually give you insights on users now as well.
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5: 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Not all about tech and AI, though. Tinder is dramatically expanding real-life events like rooftop yoga and brewery meetups that allow you to get into events and then reconnect with others on the app afterwards. Denise Pellegrini, Bloomberg Radio.
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9: They want the case thrown out. I'm Lisa Lacerra, Fox News. The Justice Department is moving to drop charges against David Hearn, who was charged with deliberately damaging the reflecting pool near the Lincoln Memorial.
10: The reason, the DOJ says in court papers, the evidence was not originally known to prosecutors, and it suggests the installation of the new coating was botched, and that led to the damage. The DOJ alleges the Interior Department did not give prosecutors documents in a timely manner and withheld important information, arguing they wouldn't have sought an indictment.